0: average at 84 with a mix of sun and clouds. And while most of us stay dry late Monday, a few more of those little isolated storms will pop up. From your severe weather station, I'm 9 First Warning meteorologist Mark Stutz, News Radio 700 WLW.
1: Temperature still holding strong at 85 and partly cloudy at beautiful historic Lunkin Airport. Mahoning County, where devastated residents in Boardman wondering when First Energy will restore their power after a catastrophic tornado tore through their neighborhood this afternoon. We spoke exclusively with resident Barbara Lowitz, who took shelter in her basement and described the massive destruction to her street.
2: We have 13 houses on our road. Every single house has severe damage. We have trees on four houses, and we have power lines down. And the transformers are down.
1: First Energy still blaming lingering storm damage for previous delays. Thousands of customers now left to fend for themselves in the dark as emergency dispatchers tell trapped callers they'll get to them when they can. In Columbus, police still scrambling to track down two heavily armed brothers who are both currently evading capture on the city's south side. SWAT teams and drones are scouring Groveport Road for the brother of a notorious suspect known as Machete Mike. The second manhunt was launched one day after Machete Mike himself shot at police near a homeless camp before fleeing into the woods. Authorities have not explained exactly why the brother is being hunted, but both men are considered extremely dangerous. Northern Kentucky, the Kentucky State Police are investigating a deadly shooting that claimed the life of an off-duty Florence canine officer. 37-year-old Dustin Zink shot and killed by four Boone County deputies during a domestic violence standoff late on Friday night on Lely Court. Investigators say Zink was armed and threatened to harm himself and others before firing his weapon multiple times, prompting deputies to return fire. Locally, the village of Bethel searching for a new police chief after Chad Essert abruptly resigned ahead of a disciplinary hearing regarding 70 counts of sexual misconduct with a minor. Village leaders facing intense criticism after it was revealed they unanimously approved hiring Essert, despite him being fired or forced to resign from three previous police jobs for misconduct. Finally, in sports, the Reds avoided a weekend sweep and finally snapped a six-game home losing streak on Sunday afternoon by shutting down the Baltimore Orioles 3-2. Spencer Steer broke up a scoreless tie with his 14th home run, rookie All-Star Sal Stewart, and an RBI double. Nick Lodolo pitched six strong innings ahead of Tuesday's series opener against the Phillies. They'll be off on Monday, but on Tuesday, they'll start at 7:10. Our coverage begins at 6:10 with the inside pitch right here on The Big One. Your next update is at 8:30. Breaking news anytime. 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

0: world. A looming 250th birthday of America is on the way. And politically, we are in really weird times for sure. So there's a lot of experts that believe the MAGA era is over. Or maybe it was just, you know, is it an era? Because an era kind of has to last a while. I mean, you can kind of look at the movement here. It's been around. We have a vibe shift going on in America. And I think you can tell if you see what's happening in New York City, which is like the epicenter of democratic socialism. So you have a socialist running New York City, and we're starting to see that same congressional purge going on that Trump was very successful with. He is Dr. Frank Sorrentino. He's a political analyst and historian joining the show now. Strange times indeed, but then again, history does repeat itself. Dr. Sorrentino, welcome back. How you been?
1: I've been great, and it's always a pleasure to be with you.
0: Thanks. So here's what we know right now. So Trump wins in 2024 for the second time, and pundits say, okay, and you could even go back to the first term for that matter, and we had the sweeping MAGA cultural realignment, right? MAGA was so in vogue at the time, not for everyone, but for a majority of Americans. We had like what felt like a Reagan-level shift in politics and in culture, too, because that's an important thing. 18 months in, that narrative has largely collapsed. I mean, you look at the approval ratings, they're horrible. He's what I think it was plus 12 on inauguration day. He's nearly 20 underwater right now. Independents negative 50. Black Americans, he's 50 underwater 20 with Hispanic voters, and it goes on and on and on. And for the first time in what feels like forever, Democrats have a real shot in controlling the Senate. I'll also add working class voters shifted red in 2024. Early indications are that they have swung back the other way. We saw what happened with Doge. We saw what happened with the Iran war and other things. Some positives, immigration enforcement, but even that kind of went off the rails. And bringing it full circle, Frank, we have this 250th birthday celebration lineup. There are a lot of celebrities who are MAGA back in the day. And now the lineup, look at the lineup. It's Florida, Vanilla Ice, and half of the living half of Milli Vanilli. That could be the worst lineup in the history of any musical production whatsoever. And could be the most vivid pop cultural symbol of what's happened to MAGA and their cultural collapse right now. In walks Zoran Mandami, a Democratic Socialist. It feels to me like the pendulum is swinging quickly the other way. And they're almost having their Tea Party moment right now. Would you agree?
1: Well, yes and no. There's always dissatisfaction with whatever party occupies the White House. And only three in the last 50 elections did it go for the party that occupies the White House. The problem with MAGA is like the problem with hope and change with Obama. Governing is much different than rhetoric. And Mario Cuomo used to say, campaigning is poetry, governing is prose. And there's always a gap in the raised expectations of what you're able to achieve, but not only what you're able to achieve, how quickly you can achieve those goals.
0: Yeah, because it's a very short time. And you think, well, we've got 4 years. No, you don't. You really have two till the midterms come in. And then it either boldens you or you know, I'm going to face it. It's never good for the incumbent party. But this is, by all predictions, is going to be really, really bad. But again, we have a little while to go here. I don't know if you can turn that around that quickly and what history holds in that regard. Is that possible?
1: Yes, because there are a few things that are going on simultaneously. One, I think the Iran excursion, war, however you want to describe it, did splinter some of the MAGA, not in terms of overall numbers, but the MAGA adjacent, which I would call the independents. There's where the greatest hemorrhage has taken place. And the other aspect of the Iran war, which is always the rhetoric versus the prose, once again, is the situation where the economy is impacted by oil and energy prices in general. And one of the things that he has in favor is, of course, is if the war ends, and we've already seen the price of oil go to about $70, where at one point I think was at $115. And that's critical for the reindustrialization of America. And before industrialization has to take place or can take place, you have to build that infrastructure of factories and get investments. So I think this was a problem in terms of timing, and you could ask the question of whether it betrays the movement or not. I think there are some differences, but I think the energy component of this has soured some people, particularly independents, which is critical for the MAGA movement to go forward.
0: Well, you can't win an election without independents. That's a foregone conclusion. That is mm-hmm. as sure as the sun's rising in the morning.
1: Yeah.
0: Right. But I look at this and go, okay, well, a lot of it's self-inflicted with Trump for sure. And if you believe in the poll numbers, absolutely, that things are starting to shift here. But I don't know. People are already rushing into the Mandami camp right now because he just purged two incumbent House Democrats in New York. But I think what's interesting about that is the sole issue with that is Israel. Is the Democratic left becoming a single issue movement?
1: That's a very interesting hypothesis. You can go back to the 1920s. When many of the, let's say, people of the left believed that the revolutions didn't come. And there was a revolution within those revolutionary parties. Mm-hmm. And Antonio Gramsci helped form the Frankfurt School. And they said that you have to attack culture. And culture is more important than the economic aspects. And what I think the left in this case, they're not all socialists, but they do view that the disaffected groups. And one of the things that has happened is that Israel is now perceived as an aggressor, and not only an aggressor in the Middle East, but an aggressor in American politics. Mm-hmm. And this may be unfortunate. But AIPAC is very powerful, but they've become a very tempting target of the left. And many, many people feel that AIPAC's influence is overarching and therefore control the establishment of many of the Democrats. Dan Goldwing, I think, is a great example of that. He's a left-wing representative. But the belief, and he ran against Brad Lander, who the Israeli issue and the Palestinians have become very central to that. Mm-hmm. And I think when you see that, you see a cultural shift, and maybe Gramsci was right. But in addition to that, I think you have the universities, and the universities have perpetuated a view that Israel is evil, AIPAC is evil, and socialism is good. So you can't deny those forces, but it has come together in Mandami. But I would argue that even in 2016, Bernie Sanders should have been the nominee of the Democratic Party. And even in 2020, he would have been the party, but the party itself coalesced and made sure that he was not the nominee. And I think this has had the repercussions of repressed anger, and it's manifesting in all these primaries.
0: It's really interesting. He is Dr. Frank Sorrentino, political science, political historian, joining the show to talk about, well, Trump's ratings and, you know, what happens to MAGA now, and is MAGA on the ropes, and was it ever the big, you know, was it a big revolution like without? I think it was, because it's, you know, the fact it was interrupted by Biden, notwithstanding that certainly it changed our culture. But it looks like now it's starting to swing the other way, that you see the same embers for the far left as you did the far right back as early as, you know, 2018. I look at it and go, I don't know much about Democratic politics in New York. I don't really care all that much, but I pay attention enough to know that the only two reasons that these individuals were shown the door, and the Democratic Socialists of America effectively doubled its congressional presence in one night, is the fact that, yeah, they're pretty liberal people, but they weren't anti-Israel enough. That's what cost them the election. And that's mind-blowing, considering where we've been since hell. Pat Buchanan said Capitol Hill is Israeli-occupied territory back in the day. They threw him out of the GOP. It's amazing how that Overton window's moved.
1: Mm-hmm. Oh, without a doubt. American campuses are virulent in their anti-Israel, anti-APAC rhetoric. Mm-hmm. And individuals, I think, just consider this natural. And you, when you reduce things to oppressor and oppressed, that binary function, it becomes extremely difficult to anybody to give an argument in favor of Israel, in favor of AIPAC, and the compromises that politics is necessary to perform. Again, the poetry versus prose, nobody's perfect. I mean, Franklin Roosevelt made a deal with Joe Stalin, and that, you know, you have to deal with the immediate, and you have to deal with the concept of you need as many allies as you can. Now, I'm not saying that Israel is evil by any stretch, but the way the rhetoric has developed, this has become problematic. And you've got to remember, even Joe Biden was considered Genocide Joe. And that's becomes very, very critical. I would also argue that Chevalier, who defeated Esplanade, who was the chair of the Hispanic caucus, both Democrats, both pretty far left, she gave a talk against Israel on the day after Hamas had attacked Israel. So it's this is a preceding belief. But now its time has come, and I think it can be very, very destructive also for the Democratic Party.
0: Dr. Sorrentino, I'm looking at the division that's kind of, it seems like, you know, you've always campaigned to the extremes and try to govern more towards the middle, as you pointed out earlier, but it doesn't seem to be that way anymore. Like, we've got the far right in control. I mean, if you look at on the Republican side of things right now, that, you know, things like vaccination rates not moving, and, you know, you're going to have those they're concerned about climate change, and you've got those issues on the far left and the far right that are core. That's not going to change anytime soon. But I look at how polarizing the Democrats are and leaning in towards socialism, essentially, as Republicans push more towards authoritarianism. The rest of us in the middle are kind of confused by the two parties that are representing us, or the two choices we have right now. It seems like the parties are moving closer to the fringes than they are back to the center.
1: Well, Aristotle spoke about this, that this is the great danger of democracy. The extremes are always more popular because they don't have to confront reality, and people have a short-term memory. The only thing that people really fully comprehend is they're unhappy with the status quo. And solutions theoretically appear to be very logical and appear to satisfy their needs. And you also reduce things to good versus evil. And that's a very effective way. The problem is that governance is hard. And even Barack Obama, who made an enormous set of promises, he found that in his governance was very, very difficult. And let me point out that in 2008-2009, the fiscal crisis that developed, many, many people turned against Obama when essentially he followed through on the bailing out of the banks, the very low interest rates, two banks afterwards, equivalent to $5 trillion in quantitative easing. There was objections on the right, but also tremendous objections on the left. The Occupy Wall Street was a very, very big element.
0: We have millennials essentially taking over the country now, and that is the steady drumbeat of age, right? We age. It's over. This is it for baby boomers. What does government look like? What does it look like in the next 4 years? Because, you know, you mentioned the Pelosi's and you mentioned McConnell's. They're gone. It's over for them. 80-year-olds hanging on to power is not a thing anymore. What replaces them?
1: Well, I think that's yet to be determined, because the next generation, let's say the Mike Johnsons and the Hakeem Jeffries of the John Thune and people like that, the Schumer, well, Schumer's older, but yeah. Thune and the others are pretty fairly young, but they may not survive the cultural divide. Mm-hmm. I think Johnson's in probably better shape than Hakeem Jeffries. But I think reality hits. Let me just make a historical reference. In 1972, at the peak of the anti-war movement, the Democrats nominated George McGovern. Okay, and George McGovern was a good man, a war hero, but he lost 49 out of 50 states. And the argument had always been, we could believe in many of the things McGovern said, but we can't run a candidate who's going to lose so drastically.
0: Right.
1: And earlier, you could say that happened with Goldwater. So both the right and the left were constrained by history. But with the left today, I think they feel anger of how the Democratic Party didn't allow them to have their chance.
0: Sure. I mean, that started with Hillary Clinton, right, forcing her, and then it was Biden, it was Kamala Harris, and it's been a nightmare. They're taking it over. We're tired, and the people on the right were tired of the Mitt Romneys of the world. And got Donald Trump in there. And so younger generations now, it's kind of a weird world in which you live. Democrats turn their back on Israel and becoming more socialist. And on the right now, I think half of Republicans and the core Republicans right now, men anyway, think women should return to traditional roles. It's like we're going back to the 1920s or 30s at this point. Dr. Frank Sorrentino on the show, political historian. And of course, he's a political analyst as well. And his book is A Presidential Power in the American Political System. Thanks for the conversation. Always enjoy it.
1: Well, it was a great pleasure to be with you, Scott.
0: All the best. We'll talk again soon. Crazy times indeed as we head towards the 251st birthday of this country. A lot of people think it's over. I think we're kind of just beginning. We just continue to reinvent ourselves, and we'll be having this conversation in another 250 years. I'm willing to bet on it. 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
23: Nation of Belgium crying foul after President Trump personally intervened in the World Cup with the 8:30 report. I'm Travis Laird. Breaking now. In an extraordinary exercise of executive influence, President Trump placed a direct phone call to the head of FIFA to overturn a suspension against U.S. star forward Falarin Balogun. Balogun was facing an automatic one-game ban ahead of Monday's knockout match after receiving a red card during Wednesday's win over Bosnia. FIFA caved to the political pressure and reversed the ruling, placing the striker on probation. Instead, Belgium's coach mocked the unprecedented decision, warning that FIFA has compromised the ethics and the integrity of the entire sport. Now, let's take a look at the latest traffic and weather together. Got a crash blocking the left two lanes on 71 North beyond Martin Luther King Drive. Down in Kentucky, northbound 75, you've got a crash in Fort Mitchell right around Buttermilk Pike. No other major accidents or slowdowns to report.
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24: The isolated storms come to an end overnight, so we're dry for that Monday morning commute, but also warm and muggy around 68 degrees. The heat staying under control Monday afternoon. Temperatures close to average at 84 with the mix of sun and clouds. And while most of us stay dry late Monday, a few more of those little isolated storms will pop up. From your severe weather station, I'm 9 First Warning meteorologist Mark Stutz, News Radio 700 WLW.
23: We dropped a degree. It's 84 degrees. Fair skies at beautiful historic Lunkin Airport. New report reveals 20 years of corporate tax cuts have completely failed to deliver prosperity for the working class in Ohio. Policy Matters Ohio researchers found that 4 of the 10 most common jobs in the state pay so poorly that a full-time worker supporting a family still qualifies for federal food assistance. Advocates say the state is forfeiting $17 billion in revenue annually to reward the wealthy, while everyday Ohioans in retail and food service are forced to survive on starvation wages. In Columbus, police are now deploying helicopters and drones on the city's south side as the manhunt for a violent fugitive expands to include his brother. SWAT teams are scouring the woods along Groveport Road for the brother of a suspect known as Machete Mike, who allegedly exchanged gunfires with officers yesterday near a homeless encampment. Both men remain on the run. They're considered highly dangerous. In Northern Kentucky, civil liberties advocates are raising alarms as Newport leaders consider installing automatic license plate readers across the city. Flock safety cameras would capture images of every single vehicle that passes by, sparking intense debate over government surveillance and the unchecked mass tracking of everyday motorists. Residents can weigh in on the proposal Wednesday evening in the council, in the city council chambers. Nationally, millions of Americans will feel the pinch of the Trump administration's new student loan rules as the working class borrowers will stay in debt much longer. The legislation abruptly phases out the popular Save Income-driven repayment program, forcing over 7 million people to scramble for new payment plans before September. Financial advocates warn the government is imposing harsh new borrowing caps right in the middle of a severe affordability crisis. And finally, in sports, the Reds avoided a sweep, snapped a 6-game home losing streak on Sunday by shutting down the Baltimore Orioles 3-2. Spencer Sear broke up a scoreless tie with his 14th home run. Rookie Sal Stewart added an RBI double. Nick Lodolo pitched 6 scoreless innings to earn the win. And they're sending a couple of players to the All-Star game.
0: Chase Burns and Sal Stewart are headed to the MLB All-Star Game, marking the first All-Star selection of both of their careers. Burns has emerged as the Reds' top starting pitcher this season, while rookie Sal Stewart has been one of Cincinnati's leading offensive players. Both called the honor a dream come true, with Stewart saying he was shocked by the news and immediately called his dad, who became emotional. They will compete in Philadelphia on July 14th. I'm Brady Hopkins, News Radio 700 WLW.
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5: Managing your money's never been more complicated. From student loans, mortgages, to investing, saving, planning for retirement, making smart financial decisions, it all can be overwhelming. And that's where company like SoFi hopes to make a difference, offering a range of digital financial services that are designed to help people borrow, save, invest, and build long-term financial security. Today, we have Brian Walsh to talk about the recent changes made to the federal student loan program. He's got some practical advice today for making the most of your money. We're talking about student loans, the federal student loan reforms that are going into effect now with Brian Walsh. He's a certified financial planner with SoFi, and he is the head of the advice and planning department. Brian, thanks for being here and being able to explain what is happening with student loans.
25: Of course. Thank you so much for having me today.
5: If you were to cast a ballot, bad, good, what would you call these changes for borrowers?
25: Yeah, as a financial planner, I would say good, because I'm a big fan of certainty. And in the federal student loan space for the last 5-6 years, there has been a ton of uncertainty, which makes it really hard to develop a good plan. Mm-hmm. Now that we have certainty, we can build our plan around it.
5: So when you're just looking at the headlines, these changes going into effect, it gets rid of a Biden administration loan program. Those people are going to have to move. Just asking off the cuff, do you have any idea how many borrowers are affected by the cut of that Biden program?
25: Yeah, so it varies based on different periods of time, but we're talking about several million borrowers that were enrolled in the SAVE plan, and now they're going to have to choose, do we go to the standard repayment plan or the new repayment assistance plan, which conceptually works the same way as the SAVE plan, just that the specific terms are a little bit different.
5: Are the costs going to go up for people who are borrowing, and what options do you have right now that are changing or that are have been there that can help with this situation?
25: Yeah, so when we're comparing what was in place before to what the new reality is, the standard repayment plan is relatively the same. So people who are enrolled in the standard repayment plan, that works just like any other type of debt or a mortgage, where you have a set repayment period, your payment is based on how much it's going to take to pay off your loan during that time. So those people aren't really going to see much of a change. For people who were on income-driven repayment, in the past, there were 4 different options. Now there's the repayment assistance plan, and it's still based on a percentage of your income. It's just with this approach, that percentage will go up as your income increases, and the payments will be, you know, slightly higher than other past programs that were available, especially the SAVE plan. So I think regardless of what bucket you fall into, it's an important time to review your student loans and say, what's the best option for me moving forward with what I know? Not what I was doing before, not what I'm defaulted in doing automatically. What should I proactively do based on my situation?
5: I understand there's some limits now for professional students, the graduate students, and maybe the medical students. How does that affect? I mean, if you have a cap of $100,000 that you can borrow and you need more, what's a student to do?
25: Yeah, there are caps that were put in place. So on Parent Plus loans, that cap got put into place where now parents can only take out $20,000 a year up to $65,000 total. And then there's also going to be some annual and lifetime caps for student borrowers. Realistically, a lot of people were using a combination of federal student loans and private student loans before these caps were put in place. So we'll continue to see that happen. I think what we're going to see more of is more people turning to private loans where they can get potentially more favorable rates. And then conversations I've had personally with members over the last couple of years, I think we're going to see more people really looking at how do we control how much we borrow based on the expected return I'm going to get on this investment with the earnings I'm going to have. And it's started to affect how people are choosing what school to go to, where they're going to live, how they budget for room and board. Those are probably the big changes that we're going to see on the borrowing side of things.
5: So, Brian, you know, for somebody who's maybe going to be the first person in their family to go to college, there's nobody behind them and who love them, but they don't have any idea how to navigate this. And they're getting help maybe in their high schools or maybe there's a college assistant that is going to help out. Where should someone go, not only in their own circle, but, you know, like for somebody like you at SoFi, what sorts of professionals does someone turn to help navigate all this really complicated stuff, trying to budget the next 4 or 5 years of your life?
25: Yeah, that's a great question. And I, honestly, I relate to that firsthand because I still remember filling out the FAFSA back in the day with the help of my guidance counselor, explaining those topics to me and the questions to me. So I think if you're still in high school, working with your guidance department, if you're in school or in college, or you're in the process of enrolling in that college, talking to the financial aid office of that university, they are like the unsung heroes on campuses. And then you can also work with financial professionals. So we offer complimentary access to financial planners. 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And even though it seems intimidating going through it, you know, the best step is just moving forward and figuring out, okay, what decisions do I have to make, and just start checking things off the list.
5: I'm speaking with Brian Walsh. 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
25: Yeah, the best place to go, you can go to SoFi.com, or you can download the SoFi app. We have plenty of great free resources. You hit on one of them. We have an entire Learn content library where you could type in, here's what I'm looking for. We also built a financial education course on Coursera. As you mentioned, I'm a nerd. I have my PhD in personal finance, and I taught a college course, and I'm like, why not just make this available to everyone? And then you can also schedule an appointment with our financial planners in the app or on our website and ask some questions, go through your specific situation as well.
5: Are there any pitfalls that people need to be aware of at this point? What kind of signs would someone who doesn't know what to look for see taking you down the wrong path?
25: I think two of the biggest challenges I see people coming across when they're looking specifically at student lending are, number one, they don't take the time to shop around. When we're talking about student loans and the balances we're tossing around here, even small differences in interest rates can end up to thousands or tens of thousands of dollars. So if you're going through the process, take the time to shop around and make sure you're getting the best deal. And then the second thing would be, as you're shopping around, make sure it's paying attention to more than just the headline interest rate. Look at any sort of origination fees, look at your repayment options to make sure that that aligns with what you want to take out and how you want to pay it back as well.
5: Mm-hmm. I want to circle back to something that you said earlier about deciding whether or not this investment is worth it going into the field that you're in. So how do you make a determination whether, when you're borrowing that money, is it going to pay off in the field that you're trying to get into?
25: Yeah, that's a great question. I think overall, I'm still a huge believer in higher education. I mean, there's data across the board that shows that people who end up completing higher levels of education, they earn more money, they work longer in the workforce, they have more flexibility. So I think, you know, pursuing higher education is still extremely valuable. Mm-hmm. Where you choose to go and how you choose to spend that money along the way, that's really where I think it's helpful to vary that based on what you plan on doing. And I'll use myself and my wife as an easy example. My wife, she majored in education, and her goal was to be a teacher, whereas I was majoring in finance. And looking at the average earnings of those majors, let's say if it's education, mm-hmm. then it's okay, I should limit what I borrow based on where I go. Maybe there's not going to be a huge difference in how much money I earn if I go to a private school versus an in-state school versus starting 2 year and then going 4 year. And you can really control costs that way, based on the expected earnings of the major, based on the graduation rates of the universities or the schools that you're looking at. So I think it's not necessarily saying, do I go or not go? It's just, where do I go and how much money am I going to spend along the way getting my degree based on the earning power of that degree.
5: Brian Walsh, got so many other questions for you, but we've run out of time. He is with SoFi. He's the head of advice and planning and a certified financial planner. We really appreciate you taking the time to help us try to figure out where to go with this. Do you have a website we can direct people to?
25: Yeah, you can go to SoFi.com, SOFI.com, or you can download the SoFi app to find out more information.
5: Thank you, Brian, for being part of the show today, and we appreciate all your time.
25: Yeah, thank you so much for having me.
5: Coming up.
26: Many of our neighbors, and including any of us, really are one life circumstance away from needing a helping hand.
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5: Hi, and welcome back to iHeart Cincy. This is a public affairs show dedicated to making life a little bit better here in the tri-state by talking about the problems and offering solutions. I'm Sandy Collins. You know, sometimes all it takes is an unexpected bill, a job loss, or a family emergency to turn somebody's life upside down. And that's where St. Vincent de Paul steps in. They're guided by a mission of compassion and service. Their volunteers work one-on-one with neighbors in need, providing everything from food and clothing to rent and utility assistance, while treating every person with dignity and respect. Today, we're talking with Caitlin Lanehart about the organization's mission, the growing needs of our community, and how all of us can make a difference. Caitlin, welcome to the show.
26: Of course. Nice to meet you, and thanks for having me.
5: Now, what's your role officially there?
26: I'm Chief Philanthropy Partnership and Marketing Officer of St. Vincent de Paul, Cincinnati.
5: Sounds very good. Very difficult work these days, especially when everybody's budgets are so much tighter. But we can help out by donating food, and that's what the Strike Out Hunger event is. Can you tell me a little bit about this event, which is coming up in July, and when it is, and give me the gist. Give me the tea, Caitlin.
26: Absolutely. So St. Vincent de Paul, Cincinnati is teaming up with iHeart.
8: 250 years ago today, a small band of men gathered in Philadelphia and declared war on the most powerful empire on the earth. They pledged their lives, their fortunes, and their sacred honor to the cause of their posterity. Many of them would lose everything in the revolution. Their homes burned, their land ransacked, every last pound and shilling to their name poured into the patriot struggle.
26: Some would die as paupers. We're seeing good brands team
8: but that was a price that each and every one of them was willing to pay.
26: More than $7 million in food to help neighbors need to pay St. Vincent de Paul, Cincinnati.
8: For us,
26: this food drive is a way
8: for
26: that
8: me
26: we can all participate.
8: And for
26: so,
8: you.
26: Whether you're coming out to the
8: because they understood something that free men have always known. That there are things more precious than wealth, more valuable than safety.
26: And you'll actually be able to
8: that there are great causes more important.
26: From Chick-fil-A
8: and even life itself.
26: Bonuses, a lot of good
8: the men who signed the declaration were writing a new chapter in the story of an ancient civilization. They were heirs to the English tradition of common law and liberty, to the Christian moral imagination, to the Roman idea of republican virtue, to the whole expanse of the Western memory, stretching from Athens and Rome to the Magna Carta, to Jamestown, and Plymouth Rock. Our founders knew that liberty was not an abstraction. Floating above history, they knew that parchment promises alone could not make a nation free. The Soviet Union's constitution promised freedoms it never intended to honor. Many failed states and tyrannical regimes have borrowed the words of rights and liberties. But a constitution is only as strong as the people it belongs to. America has never been merely a proposition. It has always been a real and living civilization. A unique and distinctive people, like any other nation or people in the history of the world. America is an exceptional nation because Americans are an exceptional people. We are a people born on the edge of the known world. We are a frontier nation.
12: We have a liftoff.
8: From the hardy pioneers on the Oregon Trail to astronauts transcending the limits of Earth itself, America made the frontier a principle of national life. The men who built our country were heroes, among the greatest and most noble that the world has ever seen. This
5: you know, there
8: is the greatest
5: so much
8: nation
5: need
8: on earth
5: in this community for food and
8: that
5: for
8: has been true for
5: shelter,
8: 250 years.
5: You just hit on something that,
8: and with God's grace,
5: I remember
8: it will be true
5: from St. Vincent
8: for the next 250
5: ago,
8: as well.
5: And that's about your free pharmacy. And it's just not common knowledge that this exists and how it works. So can you explain that for us?
26: Yes, Sandy. The pharmacy is our best kept secret, I swear. We've been around for 20 years with the pharmacy, although we've been around since 1869, same year as the Reds. The pharmacy has only been around 20 years, and that took law changes. It was Leadership Cincinnati, a group of leaders right here in our community from all different companies who helped get laws changed back in 2006 to make the charitable pharmacy possible. Who does it serve? It serves the uninsured and the underinsured. So many people have insurance, but the actual copays for medication, they can't afford their situation, the expensive medications along with rent, look at your own recent grocery bill, right? Look at your own recent utility bill in the summer and the gas bills and the rising costs that we've had. Families are hurting. And the pharmacy is a beautiful way that we've helped so many people with a critical area of health equity that they deserve a little help in. And it's medication and even health insurance navigation. We help people navigate the systems of health insurance, which are really hard, by the way. So the pharmacy is doing great work there. And so often we see when we help someone with medication, it frees up those dollars so they have stability within their housing and stability within being able to get groceries for themselves. It's a big picture. It all plays a factor.
5: Are all those services available in other counties or other cities like Dayton, up to the north or down south towards Louisville or Owensboro? You know, folks in Indiana, can they go to their local St. Vincent de Paul and see some of these same services?
26: Yeah, St. Vincent de Paul is a global organization, right? And nationally, in the U.S., we have many St. Vincent de Paul locations. Not all of them are run quite like Cincinnati. Cincinnati is in the top three largest of the St. Vincent de Paul entities nationally. So I would say there's a lot of pride in being locally at Cincinnati, St. Vincent de Paul. But gosh, if you're national or if you are outside of Hamilton County, it is a wide range. For example, our pantries, we have 20 total pantries served by St. Vincent de Paul Cincinnati, and one of those are located in Aurora, Indiana. We are supplying food all the way out there. Our pharmacies, you know, we've got three pharmacies, one in the West End, one downtown, and one in Milford. The Milford location is serving 9 counties right now. So a lot of people are driving to our resources. And even as far as, you know, vouchers for clothing, I mean, we opened the Hamilton thrift store. Vincentians up in Butler County are able to write vouchers to the thrift store to ensure families who need clothes for their kids or furniture for their homes can do that at no cost. So, I mean, we reach as far as our bounds allow and our partnerships allow. But there are other regions that have volunteer St. Vincent de Paul locations. They may not be as robust as Cincinnati, but gosh, we're here to partner with anybody locally that we can. And outside of that, that mission of neighbors helping neighbors hinges on people's obedience to step up and help their neighbors. So if you're listening to this and, you know, you're hearing about all the great things happening at St. Vincent de Paul, you can be part of that. I think that's the cool part of what we're, you know, this food drive is just one example. Strike Out Hunger is one way for people to get connected to helping their neighbors in need. Take that first step, bring food out. You might get a free Reds game out of it, right?
5: Exactly. If you just popped in, speaking with Caitlin Lanehart, she's with St. Vincent de Paul. They have a Strikeout Hunger event coming up with the Cincinnati Reds on July the 10th and the 11th. And if you bring non-perishable foods, you need 3 of them, you'll get a ticket voucher for a future Reds game. And the Reds are doing so well again. And we love to see our Reds, and we love the partnership to help support this. I got to go back to the pharmacy thing because this is such a huge need. So what you're doing is you're taking donations of medications and then repurposing them. Is that correct? So do you have everything, basically?
26: Yes, I'll explain that. So actually, we used to purchase a bigger amount of our medications that we were distributing, and we have some partnerships through those purchasings. But last year, we realized that, first of all, 92% of what was distributed from our medications was all donated medications, which I think is powerful.
5: Yes.
26: The community is stepping up. We have some long-term care facilities that donate medications to us, but personal medications can be donated. So say, Sandy, you get

0: Thank you so much, Caitlin Lanehart. If you want to find out more about Strike Out Hunger with the Cincinnati Reds, where do we go?
1: 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We do have a matching donation. Kroger is going to match everything up to $20,000. So if you can't make it out to Great American Ballpark to donate actual canned food on July 10th or 11th, you can participate online and give financially, and that'll be matched by Kroger. And secondly, if you can't make it out that weekend, we're going to have a cleanup event. We're going west side versus east side. The Dent Kroger and the Anderson Kroger are going to be facing off for we're calling it extra innings. So the week after Strike Out Hunger, that weekend after, if you go out to the Kroger in Dent or in Anderson, you can help contribute to Strike Out Hunger. So, I mean, it's a movement. It's a summer movement all around the needs of summer hunger. Kids are out of school. Families' bills are rising through the roof. It's transportation, childcare costs, utility costs are up. We got to come around our neighbors in need and start by bringing out some food to help neighbors who need food.
0: All right, Caitlin, that is a wrap. If you have anything else you want to let me know about, just shoot an email to me.
1: Yeah, I appreciate that.
0: You should have that.
1: Thank you. I really appreciate you, Sandy, and thank you for all iHeart does. They're definitely our deepest media partnership. We invest in iHeart because we really believe in the reach. Your passion for our mission is so clear. Mm-hmm. So I just wanted to thank you. We're very grateful for your partnership. You guys make so much possible. And I, especially as we think about activating future generations, you're engaging every generation in the region. So thank you for the work you do.
0: No worries.
1: And thank you for getting our message out there.
0: That's the show for today. If you've got a question, a comment, or an idea for an upcoming show, just drop me a line. 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
4: Trump administration is refusing to open up bids to fix the reflecting pool after $16 million in repairs immediately fell apart. With the 9 o'clock report, I'm Travis Laird, breaking now. Interior Secretary Doug Burgum says the government will rehire the exact same company that just botched the Lincoln Memorial reflecting pool renovations to fix the ongoing disaster after awarding millions in no-bid contract to Trump allies. Chunks of the pool's new blue liner peeled off and floated to the surface just days later. The White House blames vandals for the damage, but on George Stephanopoulos, pressed Burgum on the reality of the pool's condition.
5: And the pool is going to be drained, at least in part, and you've also you're putting out solicitations for new bids. So the pool is not fixed right now, is it?
6: Well, it's fixed in the sense it's no longer leaking 45,000 gallons a day. And we've got, you know, less than 0.1% of that industrial liner that's been damaged. And that's the only thing that remains to go back and fix the damage done by the vandals.
4: That audio courtesy of ABC's This Week. Now, let's take a look at the latest traffic and weather together. Had a couple wrecks a half an hour ago, but they seem to be cleared up. No major accidents or slowdowns to report throughout the tri-state this hour.
7: Now, the latest forecast from the Jake Sweeney Chevrolet Weather Center. 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
8: The spotty little downpours will come to an end overnight, so we're dry for the Monday morning commute, starting things off around 68 degrees. Monday afternoon, we keep the heat under control, but it will be humid with a high near 84. A few isolated storms pop up late in the day.

0: But most of the tri-state will be dry. From your severe weather station, I'm 9 First Warning meteorologist Mark Stitz, News Radio 700 WLW.
1: We've shed another degree. It's 83 degrees and fair skies at beautiful, historic Lunkin Airport. Shifting statewide, hundreds of restaurants in the Mahoning Valley remain in the dark. Residents remain in the dark as First Energy struggles to repair a fragile power grid exposed by severe holiday storms. The corporation reports over 600 outages remain in Trumbull County, along with nearly 200 in Mahoning County, leaving customers to fend for themselves in the brutal heat. In Vinton County, a former Franklin County prosecutor is predicting a blame game among the suspects following the horrific discovery of 16 severely abused children living in squalor. Ron O'Brien says the defense strategy will likely involve the younger suspects, claiming they were coerced or groomed by the older parties. Meanwhile, defense attorneys for the parents are urging the public to presume them innocent until the legal process plays out. Locally, the village of Bethel searching for a new police chief after Chad Essert abruptly resigned ahead of a disciplinary hearing. He's facing 70 counts of sexual misconduct with a minor. Village leaders are facing intense criticism after it was revealed they unanimously approved hiring Essert in 2021, despite him being fired or forced to resign from three previous police jobs. Also in Cincinnati, a $67 million apartment redevelopment in Evanston is hanging in the balance as the working class neighborhood pushes back against corporate gentrification. A developer planned to demolish the historic Hoffman School to build a mixed-income complex. However, after 3 years of intense public pushback, the Community Development Corporation is now stepping in to acquire the site themselves to protect the neighborhood's interests. And finally, in sports, two of the Reds' most promising young stars are heading to the Midsummer Classic in Philadelphia. Major League Baseball announced fireballing starting pitcher Chase Burns and rookie infielder Sal Stewart have been named the National League All-Star team. Sal Stewart currently leads all rookies in home runs and runs batted in. The Reds won today. They're off tomorrow. They'll be playing again Tuesday at 7:10. Our coverage begins at 6:10 with the inside pitch right here on The Big One. Next updates at 9:30. Breaking news anytime. I'm Travis Laird, News Radio 700 WLW.
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18: This is Scott Sloan Show on 700 WLW. And with this holiday weekend, there's no greater pleasure in life than this. The fact that you'll have at least a three-day weekend. Maybe you got a little work to do. Maybe not. Probably not. And you get up fairly early and you go, walk outside, sun's on your face. Maybe it's late morning, you got a cold one in your hand, the sun's on your face. Reds baseball's coming on and you fire up the charcoal. You fire up the wood grill or the pellet smoker or whatever it is you have. And that smell, life is good. And you know what you're about to eat and feed the family later on that day. And it's just absolutely magical. The guy you have to thank for that, his name is Stephen Reichlin. You may have seen on PBS. He's actually the grandfather of, if you're old enough to remember, beer can chicken. You put the beer up the chicken's butt, you got yourself beer can chicken. He's been doing this 25 years now, is how old the Barbecue Bible is. 25th anniversary of the Barbecue Bible. He joins the show now to talk about that. Stephen, good morning. How are you?
19: I am great, thank you. How are you?
18: I bet you are, man, because the Barbecue Bible, I have like one of the original. I think I talked to you when it came out. And
19: I know, it's incredible. Good thing I wrote it when I was... I know. Good thing I wrote it when I was a teenager, right?
18: Yeah, right. We're six years old, and he's a published author about barbecue. But in the 25 years that really, I mean, you look at barbecue now, it's ubiquitous all over the place. Gas stations, and not just in the South, gas stations have barbecue, but, you know, up here, it's all over the place. Everyone has barbecue. You know, when McDonald's or Arby's is doing barbecue, it's saturated. It's like coffee.
20: Used to be, you know, a really good cup of coffee. There are a couple spots. And now there's a Starbucks at every corner. It's kind of that way with barbecue. And you were in the ground floor of this thing. Obviously, you're in the Barbecue Hall of Fame because of this. But how far has this come since 1998?
19: Well, it's huge, really. And, you know, when I think about it, when I started, I mean, first of all, grilling was something people did on a special occasion, not every night. Mm-hmm. Nobody had outdoor kitchens. You maybe had one grill. Nobody owned multiple grills. What we tended to grill was a hunk of protein in the center of the plate. You know, nobody, I think back then, would have grilled bread or pizza or desserts or even fish and vegetables were a stretch. So, you know, the whole grilling scene, barbecue scene have really evolved enormously.
20: Yeah, back in the day, you'd go into a big box retailer or a hardware store, right? And they'd have, you know, a few Weber grills, and that's about it. And now you go in there, they've got the smokers with the Wi-Fi. And that's all. I mean, really, it started because of the barbecue Bible. You did that.
19: I like to think so. And thank you for saying so. you know, I mean, I guess right place, right time, right book. And it's funny because when I started the book, it was going to be kind of a modest sized book, you know, mm-hmm. maybe 100 recipes, 50 recipes, 100 pages, knock it out in a year. It took me 4 years to write. It grew to 517 or 18 recipes, 550 pages. But, you know, it really, I think it really got the ball rolling. So it's a very gratifying to see where we are now.
20: Very cool. And the thing is, you look at how, and it's America, we take something so basic and simple, because at the end of the day, a barbecue started as peasant food. Like any of the great cuisines we have, there's always elements of peasant food in there, right? And it starts with these horrible cuts of meat that they learned how to smoke for hours and prepare with minimal ingredients. And that's the beauty of it, right? But America, we take that and we pump it full of steroids, not well, the meat as well as the idea. And now we have these monster grills. So this is the time of year where guys and women are, they're going and I need a new grill. And some of these things you probably look at as like a Franken grill, right? What do you really need to do this right?
19: Well, you know, you really don't need much more than a charcoal kettle grill. And in fact, kettle grill is incredibly versatile. It's easy to smoke over charcoal. It's much more challenging to smoke on a gas grill. You know, pellet grills have become very popular. Mm-hmm. And incidentally, when I wrote Barbecue Bible, there was only one pellet grill on the market, and that in a very limited basis. I mean, today that's a huge and growing category. Now, good to smoke and roast on a pellet grill, a little tougher to grill on a pellet grill. You don't need a lot, but, you know, if you're techie, if you're gadget-oriented, I mean, one of the new movements in outdoor grills now is have them talk to your smartphone. I'm not sure I like that, actually, but.
20: Well, I guess for you, because you lose the intimacy, and I get it, because I bought a, and I saw it at Costco, which, you know, I like, I got to have, so I bought a Traeger grill. I'll tell you, my brother has one, he loves his. I don't like it that much, and because it doesn't get as smoky. I love the simplicity of it, that the temperature's controlled, that it's telling me what's happening inside the grill. It's got a thermometer, it's Wi-Fi, I can go and do other stuff while it's smoking. But I guess I miss smelling like a campfire when I'm done doing it. You know what I mean? There's something maybe cavemanish or basic about it, I guess, but it just doesn't get as much of a smoke ring as I would like myself. And so I'm like contemplating just going back to the old grill I had before. If you're doing it and you had your preference, you're telling me charcoal. What about, I don't know, a grill like a, you know, they've got the offset box with the real wood in it, like you see on TV, like the old Pitmasters have. Do you need that?
19: Well, so I think we need to make a distinction between barbecuing and grilling, okay. Right? And grilling you do over a high heat, direct flame. Grilling can be done pretty much over charcoal or gas or wood with equal success. True barbecue, you know, like a Texas brisket or Kansas City style ribs or Carolina pork shoulder, that's a barbecue. It's a low, slow, smoky process. And the offset barrel smoker that you are describing, you know, they were designed for making that kind of barbecue. So it's hard to beat those. Drawback is they're expensive and they take up a lot of room. And then, you know, you're in for a commitment. I think that's why a lot of people like the ceramic cookers like the Big Green Egg, you know, because you build your charcoal, you intersperse it with wood chunks, mm-hmm. you set the temperature, and then you can pretty much walk away for an extended period. But every grill, you know, grills are a little bit like fashion, you know, or haircuts, and everybody has a personal style, personal preference. I think one of the most exciting trends is that, you know, now many of us, I think 30% of American families own more than one grill, or you might have a grill for weeknights and then a smoker mm-hmm. for the weekend. Mm-hmm. And I think that is a terrific trend.
20: Yeah, I have a gas grill that I built in a while ago, years ago, and then I got the other one for, you know, the long, slow cooks like that, too. So I'm that guy. It's on the other side of the house, obviously, too, so I'm out there. My wife rolls her eyes till she eats, and then she's happy. So, but you're right. It is an all-day, and sometimes it feels like a multi-day commitment if you're going to do something like that. But there's something really just chill about it. You sit there, you have a beer, you check on a meat every once in a while. If you were to pick like the best hybrid of all grills, which where would you go? Because you have the, as you mentioned, the charcoal grill, but there's a lot of work involved. There's the Komodo type, the big green egg type of grill.
19: Well, you know, if you don't mind, let me back up.
20: Yeah.
19: I think there's a kind of a big misconception about charcoal grills and how difficult they are to use and everything. If you have a chimney starter, right? Mm-hmm. And you light your coals in the chimney starter. And the chimney starter is a metal tube, basically, with a partition in the center. And you put the charcoal in the top and crumpled newspaper in the bottom. You light the chimney starter, and you'll have glowing red, ready-to-use coals in about 15 minutes.
20: Yep.
19: Now, if you take your average gas grill, and you want to preheat the gas grill well, right, before you put the food on, well, that's a process that takes about 15 minutes. So, you know, time-wise, there really is not a huge amount of savings by going with a propane grill or a pellet grill.
20: Yeah, gotcha.
19: Now, you know, you do need to, you know, work with charcoal, which some people find messy. But, you know, as my point of view, my perspective, anything that gets people outdoors cooking over live fire Perfect. Is a good thing for me.
20: Yeah. You know, you could eat a big Thanksgiving dinner and then go into a place where they're cooking real barbecue and you smell that wood and you go, I could eat. There's just something about barbecue. You can, right? You can just go back to the, like, man, it smells good even if you're full. You could just get over the flu and have, you know, be sick for 3 days throwing up and then smell barbecue and go, yeah, I could eat.
19: Yeah. You got it.
20: Yep.
19: You got it.
20: That's the beauty of it. Stephen Reichlin's here. Stephen is the author of many cookbooks. It's all centered around grilling and barbecuing. The Barbecue Bible is the granddaddy that started it 25 years ago. And he's on the show this morning talking about the last 25 years of barbecue and all that stuff as well. When you got into it, it was just a Southern thing, basically. And in America anyway, and of course, barbecue is in different forms around the world. It's the most ancient form of cooking, right? So why would you get involved in that? What was it that drew you to barbecue?
19: Well, you know, I've been a food writer my whole life. And this, back in 1998, when Barbecue Bible came out. So this idea that occurred to me, and it was sort of like a flash. And it was that grilling is the world's most universal cooking method, but everywhere it's done differently. Right? In Japan, it's different than India, mm-hmm. Which is different than Brazil, which is different than, you know, in Spain. And I thought, wouldn't it be cool to travel around the world and document how people grill and smoke foods in different countries and cultures? And that was really the idea for Barbecue Bible. I do not come from a long line of pit masters. In my family, we grilled a little bit growing up. My mother was the grill master. Her idea of grilling was to light the coals with gasoline and cook a steak until it was charred black on the outside and still mooing inside.
20: Right.
19: And, you know, and that was barbecue. So it came from an idea, but I found that it, you know, look, obviously I'm interested in cooking and barbecue, but I'm also a great student of history. I love literature. I love culture. And for me, barbecue brought it all together. All of my favorite subjects came together with barbecue. And Julia Child once told me, you know, when I was just starting out my writing career, and she said, Stephen, you know, pick a subject that will be of interest to a lot of people. Well, you can't beat barbecue for that.
20: Right.
19: And then take an approach that you and only you can do. Well, my approach was this global perspective on barbecue. And to date, I've been to more than 70 countries on six continents researching barbecue. So I think that, you know, that was the magic formula that worked for me. And there's certainly guys out there that can probably smoke a better brisket or pork shoulder than I can, but I think I have brought a unique global perspective to grilling, which I try and do in all my books.
20: Where the best country for barbecue, hands down, where would it be?
19: Well, if you're talking, you know, straight barbecue, and again, we're making that distinction between barbecuing and grilling, United States. I mean, because we have, you know, four major styles of barbecue. We probably have a dozen micro regions of barbecue. Now we're talking about slow cooked smoked foods.
20: Right.
19: In terms of grilling, you know, I would name five countries. I would have to name five, and I would name Indonesia for its satays. I would name India for its incredible spicing. I would name Turkey, which is the birthplace of the shish kebab. I would name Brazil, which has taken the art of rotisserie cooking to the highest level you could imagine. And, you know, like I said, the United States, because here we not only barbecue, that is cook, smoke low and slow, but we also do grilling.
20: Where are you on this barbecue pizza thing? I get a little aluminum propane thing and put it on my patio, and now I'm a pizzioli. So you look at that and go, okay, that's, you could do it on a grill. You can do, I guess you could make pizza on anything, but that seems like the new frontier. I see a lot of those things out there now.
19: Well, they are, I've done that on a pizza stone, but my preferred way to grill pizza, the way I actually describe in Barbecue Bible, is you drape the dough directly on the grill grate, and you grill the dough almost like you would grill a steak, and it gets blistered up and crackly on the bottom. When you assemble a grilled pizza that way, and you grill one side, and then you turn it over, you grill the other side, you assemble it in the opposite order that you would assemble a conventional pizza. That is, cheese goes on first because it takes the longest to cook. Tomato sauce goes on last because it's cooked already.
20: Gotcha. That makes sense. But right in the grates. That's amazing. Again, it's Barbecue, the Barbecue Bible. Stephen, congratulations on your success. And thanks for joining the show this morning. I'm ready to eat some barbecue.
19: Thank you so much.
20: Be well. Take care.
19: Go on.
20: Yeah, Stephen Reichlin is the OG of American barbecue. He was doing it long before he had all these, you know, cook-offs and stuff like that, and you can thank him for it. I mean, not inventing barbecue, but he is a guy who really pushed it into the media age for sure, and he does a hell of a job with it. He's got a million books about it. He's done quite well, Mr. Reichlin. He joins me like at least once a year, I think, talking barbecue and stuff, and there's always some new stuff he's rolling out too because it is ever-evolving, but I don't have to tell you. Especially as a guy, women do it too, obviously. But there's just something about tending a grill all day and checking on meat and checking temperatures. And then when it comes out and everybody's like, oh my God, it's so good. It just smells. There's something about smoked protein that smells and tastes, if done right, incredibly good. Absolutely incredibly good. We got a long holiday weekend about to kick off here. Traffic was decreasingly slow over the last few days in Cincinnati because people already got out of town, and maybe you are. Hopefully you can get out and enjoy some of this long weekend ahead here. Albeit hot, but we shall take it, considering in it was back in January, February that we had below zero temperatures. So, yeah, you know what? I'll take the 100 right now for a little bit. Why not? We've got news on the way in just minutes. It's a Scott Sloan Show. Happy 250th, 700 WLW Cincinnati.
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36: The U.S. military is escorting dozens of ships through the Strait of Hormuz as massive anti-American funerals shut down Iran. With the 9:30 report, I'm Travis Laird. Breaking now, negotiations to end the war in the Middle East are on hold this weekend as hundreds of thousands of mourners gather in Tehran to pray for their late supreme leader, who was assassinated in a February airstrike. Iran's new supreme leader remains in hiding amid continued threats to his life. The nation is demanding greater control over the Strait of Hormuz. news before agreeing to a permanent ceasefire, but the U.S. Navy is pushing back by ramming dozens of transits through the vital energy waterway, despite substantial threat levels and ongoing mine clearance operations. Now, let's take a look at the latest traffic and weather together. No major accidents or slowdowns to report throughout the tri-state this hour.
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0: The isolated storms come to an end overnight, so we're dry for that Monday morning commute, but also warm and muggy around 68 degrees. The heat staying under control Monday afternoon. Temperatures close to average at 84 with a mix of sun and clouds. And while most of us stay dry late Monday, a few more of those little isolated storms will pop up. From your severe weather station, I'm 9 First Warning meteorologist Mark Stutz, News Radio 700 WLW.
36: A toasty 83 degrees and fair skies at beautiful historic Lunkin Airport. Kentucky caregivers are outraged and warning that a 4% Medicaid reimbursement cut set to take effect in August will force Kentucky's most vulnerable citizens into harsh institutional settings. Disability advocates say the cuts will devastate independent providers who are already operating on paper-thin margins just to help disabled residents remain in their own homes. In Central Ohio, the boyfriend of a Columbus mother has been charged with murder following the horrific death of a 7-week-old baby boy. Police arrested Michael Watkins after infant Diamond Phillips died at the hospital from severe blunt force trauma. Court documents reveal scans showed the newborn suffered a brain bleed and numerous broken bones while he was supposedly in Watkins' care. Recent campaign finance filings reveal the enormous amounts of PAC money flooding down ballot Ohio races. While Democratic challengers outraised Republican incumbents in the recent quarter, the GOP still holds massive war chests, with Attorney General Keith Faber sitting on a $2.4 million cash advantage, as both parties rely heavily on high-priced advertising firms to sway voters. In Northern Kentucky, a community remains in shock after a domestic standoff ended in the death of an off-duty Florence police officer. 37-year-old Dustin Zink was killed in a barrage of gunfire late Friday night on Lely Court. The Kentucky State Police say Zink threatened harm and fired his weapon, forcing four Boone County deputies to shoot back. Florence police have released a statement.
7: The Florence Police Department, under the leadership of Chief Jeff Mallory, issued a statement saying that it is with profound sadness that they mourn the loss of Officer Dustin Zink. Statement adds that although Dustin Zink was off duty at the time of the shooting, Officer Zink's commitment to serving others extended far beyond the uniform, and that the Florence Police Department is grieving alongside Officer Zink's family, friends, and loved ones. I'm Matt Reese, News Radio 700 WLW.
36: And Spencer Steer launched his 14th home run of the season to propel the Reds to a 3-2 victory over the Baltimore Orioles on Sunday. Starting pitcher Nick Lodolo kept the Orioles scoreless through six innings to help Cincinnati avoid the weekend sweep. They'll take the day off tomorrow. They're back at it against the Phillies on Tuesday. That first pitch will be at 7:10. Our coverage begins at 6:10 with the inside pitch right here on The Big One. Your next update's at 10. Breaking news anytime. I'm Travis Laird, News Radio 700 WLW.
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14: Here's something pretty disturbing I discovered while researching this podcast. This is what it actually says on the Los Angeles Police Department website. The site states that the Adult Missing Persons Unit investigates 3,200 cases a month, and 70% of those missing people are found or returned voluntarily within 2 or 3 days. It goes on to explain, and I quote here, "Since being a missing person is not a crime, police are given a very limited role while conducting these types of investigations." 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There is not a single sentence on the LAPD website that would lead a loved one of a missing person to have any faith that the police would properly investigate.
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1: Yeah, what's going on?
2: Hey, it's almost the weekend. It is the weekend. How about that?
1: Good job, Matlock.
2: Let's go.
1: All right. Here we go. What are we doing?
2: Oh, today we are talking about the history of real estate.
1: No, what are we doing? We're sweating. That's what we're doing.
2: Oh, yes. This weekend we're sweating. We're sweating. Getting wet maybe a little.
1: Yeah, man, I doubt it.
2: Whatever.
1: Things look good. All right.
2: It doesn't matter.
1: Yeah. It doesn't matter at all. Going to blow some stuff up.
2: I think we're going to Loveland maybe to see the fireworks. It's something different for us.
1: Yeah, it should be all right. Got some friends over there. We're going to pop in. Should be all right.
2: Yep. We're doing some golfing.
1: Yeah, a little bit of that.
2: Food.
1: Are we having food?
2: You're going to cook me some food.
1: I got some ribs. I'm going to throw in a smoker. What about that?
2: Nice.
1: That sounds good. A little barbecue, right?
2: You think you have to have a little barbecue on the 4th of July.
1: Yeah, I did last. Well, I was at, so got some friends in from out of town. They were downtown and popped down to see them because you had stuff going on. So yeah, I went to Smoke Justice and the food there is always good. So it was a good time. A good time.
2: Nice.
1: So hopefully going to get to enjoy some stuff this weekend. What do you got real estate wise here?
2: Real estate wise, again, we're talking about the history of real estate because, you know, 250 years. Let's take a look backwards and forwards and see where we've been. How about that?
1: Sounds horrible. Go ahead.
2: Why? Really?
1: Yeah, I do history. I do. Is there war in this?
2: There was war at some point in our 250 years.
1: Did it affect real estate at all?
2: Yeah, it did, actually.
1: Okay.
2: Absolutely.
1: You know, it all started at the beginning, Michelle. Need I remind you with our founding fathers and Thomas Jefferson.
2: Okay. Independence in 1776.
1: Yeah.
2: Yeah. 1862, though, there was the Homestead Act. Mm-hmm. You know about that?
1: Yeah, go ahead.
2: The government gave settlers 160 acres of land if they lived on it and improved it over 5 years.
1: Okay.
2: 160 acres of land. Now, that's, if you're, yeah, if you're part of the ancestry that like that, you are making, you got some bucks, right? Some big money.
1: Real, it was all, money was always in real estate, even back in the day.
2: Absolutely. In the 1900s. Definitely started to.
1: You're missing the whole big story here. You're just missing it all. You're really screwing this up.
2: Oh, I'm sorry. Jeez. Really, okay, really go. Are.
1: If you talk about the founding of this, I thought you were going to do this. The Third Amendment to the Constitution. What is the Third Amendment? What is the Third Amendment to the Constitution of the United States, Michelle Sloan? What is it?
2: I don't know. Tell
1: what
2: me.
1: What about
2: Scott.
1: That?
2: Tell me.
1: In 1791, it's ratified by the Bill of Rights. No soldier shall. In times of peace, be quartered in any house without the consent of the owner, nor in time of war, but in a manner to be prescribed by law. That's what it says in the Constitution. That's what it says right there. It's about real estate. That's it right there. A soldier cannot stay at your house unless you invite him. That's what it says right there. A man's home is his castle. Isn't that right, Segman?
2: Oh,
1: I don't know, Willie. I never go home. I stay here.
2: You know, history's not my strong point.
1: Yeah. That's it right there. The Third Amendment. Real estate began with the Third Amendment.
2: Okay. I'm going to believe you. I'm going to believe you on that one. Shoot, my Catholic education is showing.
1: I know. So I'm at a Catholic school. I'm Catholic. You're dumb AF. You don't know a damn thing. What I ask her stuff about the Bible. I don't know. What did you? How do you?
2: I just know we prayed a lot.
1: Yeah.
2: All right. Yeah.
1: Exactly. Wore dresses. Okay. Anyway.
2: Before the Great Depression, most people rented. Mm-hmm. We're going back to that now. Mm-hmm. Most people are going to start renting.
1: I think since the Depression, isn't the level of multi-generational houses, you know, where different generations live under one roof? We haven't seen levels like this since the 30s, right?
2: Absolutely. That is definitely changing. Some of the fun facts. So in 1900, how much did it cost to buy a house?
1: It cost $1.
2: No, it did not cost $1. It cost $5,000 in 1900.
1: Okay. Well, adjusted by inflation, what's that now?
2: I don't know. Today we're right around 500,000.
1: Okay.
2: On average.
1: So we've gone from 5,000 to 500,000
2: in 125 years.
1: Pretty good, right?
2: I guess.
1: That's good. So if you bought a house in 1900,
2: yeah,
1: you'd have $500,000 today, basically. That's pretty good. Go. That's a really good investment. We want the value of real estate to increase, don't we?
2: We absolutely do. Yes. Okay. And the Americans move how many times in our lifetime? Certainly, it's changed a little bit since COVID. People aren't moving quite as often. But on the average, Americans are moving between 10 and 12 times during their lifetime. And I counted up.
1: Unless you live on the West Side, this does not apply to you.
2: That is true. That is true. Because you probably live and die in the same house that you grew up in.
1: I don't want to list the zip codes, but if you're in a West Side zip code, this does not apply to you. Disregard.
2: That's correct. 10 to 12 times. And you know what? If we count lately we have, been in homes for much, much longer and did not move.
1: Right.
2: But in the early years of Scott and Michelle, we moved a lot. From college, I moved 4 years. I'm probably moved just in 4 years of college, probably 8 times myself. Yeah.
1: And what does that say about you?
2: I couldn't hold a roommate.
1: Could not at all hold a roommate. Nope. Did not get along with other women.
2: I don't really.
1: You're not. No, you're not a girly girl. So in 250 years, what do you think was like the single biggest turning point in real estate?
2: I feel like, over time.
1: Yeah.
2: I think that's hard to define other than the fact that I don't know. There's not one defining moment. I don't think there's one defining moment. I mean,
1: there's a lot of peaks there. What do you think if you were to pick one, the biggest turning point in American, like for example, one of the greatest inventions of all time, you'll say, well, the computer, the car, the automobile. No. Air conditioning, because it opened up, the South. It opened up the desert Southwest. Without air conditioning, it would be, no one would want to go out there.
2: Well, I think if we look back, the introduction of a mortgage was really the turning point because before then, there were no, everybody was renting.
1: Yeah.
2: And in 1934, during the Great Depression, the FHA introduced the low down payment, long-term mortgages. And now mortgages are tending. I mean, there's a talk of, and I think that it would be wrong, of a 50-year mortgage. I think it's dumb, but that made home ownership a lot more affordable for middle-income families.
1: It ushered in the era of credit. I want it now and I don't want to wait.
2: Correct. Mm-hmm. And I think that was the biggest, in my opinion, that's what set the precedent for where we are today.
1: No, there's no question about it. I mean, it actually caused the economy to explode. Borrowing is generally looked at as bad. You don't want to borrow. Look at America right now. But it does a lot of things. You're borrowing money. You're paying interest. That funds bankers. That puts money for other loans on the street. And it's going to happen either structure like this, or it's going to happen to the black market because, look at it this way. You can't get a loan. You go see a loan shark. You may get your leg broken if you don't pay that money back. Whereas here, they may foreclose on you. So I think I'd pick the foreclosure myself. I think, as you mentioned that too, I would say, probably the GI Bill also. And that was, I would imagine that was, what'd you say? That was in 34. So I'd imagine, post-war,
2: GI Bill was 1944.
1: Okay. Yeah. So, the suburban explosion. So if you live in suburbia, like most of us, that all became because the GI Bill, they started building these, and obviously interstate highways, but you started building out in the outskirts now, and that developed all that land.
2: Mm-hmm.
1: Yeah. All right.
2: Right. In the 70s and 80s, our mortgage rates were 18%. Mm-hmm. Think about that. And now we're all complaining that 6.5% is way too high. But that's because, we got down to like 3%, which is like free money.
1: Yeah.
2: And so, when that pendulum swings so far one way or another.
1: Yes.
2: It's not really great for the economy, to be honest. We all were cashing in and lowering the amount of years on our mortgage when the rates were so stinking low.
1: Right.
2: But now people are going to hang on to, you know, 6.5. It's really not that bad if you think about it, because compared to 18%.
3: Sure.
2: Ooh.
3: Yeah, that was the days, right? But I don't remember those times, and neither do you. So,
2: no, that was in the early 80s.
3: Right.
2: Yeah.
3: Okay.
2: We weren't there yet.
3: Weren't there. Got it.
2: Right. And I do think that today it is so much more difficult for young people to afford a mortgage. And I think that that's going to be the legacy in, you know, the 2025s, the 200. It's going to be hard for young people to get a mortgage in this economy.
3: You might have to, well, you mentioned a 50-year mortgage, but there's got to probably be something. I would imagine, as much as we talk about, FDR and everything that happens from a socialism standpoint, you're probably going to wind up having that. I would think it's somewhere down the line here when it comes to getting new buyers in the market. You almost have to.
2: Exactly. And I think it is the path to wealth, and generational wealth is real estate, as it always has been in our country.
3: Mm-hmm. Mm-hmm. So a $5,000 house in 1900 would be about $200,000 today.
2: Okay.
3: You can't find a house for $200,000. So that's the problem.
2: Not
3: right?
2: One that's really livable. So it was built in 1900.
3: Yeah.
2: It may have some foundation issues at this point.
3: Yeah, that's true. I mean, you can find $40,000, $50,000, but there, you know, it's going to take a hell of a lot of work to get it inhabitable.
2: Exactly.
3: Right. Okay. So, what was homeownership rate like back in, you mentioned colonial times, but how many people own houses? But I can imagine it had to be a very small percentage, just the ultra rich farm. Well, and that those would be largely big farmers and the like.
2: Absolutely. People that had those. Yes. That there were very small numbers of people who owned homes back in the 1900s.
3: Yeah. As much as we bemoan programs and socialism and, loans and borrowing to get something today. I mean, I'm not talking about taking a loan out to go on a trip or something like that. You're talking about, homeownership. There's good credit and bad credit. Anyone, Andy Schaefer will tell you that there's good credit and bad credit. And I think homeownership certainly is one of those things. Because it does appreciate. The day it stops appreciating, we're in trouble. Anyway, my wife, Michelle Sloan, is now a historian, a real estate historian on the show this morning on 700 WLW.
2: Just a little bit.
3: On this 4th of July holiday weekend and the 250th birthday of these United States of America. All right, all the best. Love you. I got to get going because Willie or a surrogate is on the way next. I don't know. I think Willie's off again today, and it might be Dan. It might be Ken. People ask me, who's filling in? I have no idea. You think they tell us around here? I don't even know if anyone's on the schedule. It might be me. We'll find out what happens at 12 o'clock. Anyway, I'm off tomorrow for the holiday. Hope you have a great one. Enjoy yourself. Don't blow anything off again this year. You know how you are with fireworks. Okay? Just take it easy. Just have some more drinks and let somebody else monkey with the fireworks. Be well. Sloaney, 700 WLW since now.
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8: FIFA is facing massive backlash after caving to a direct demand from the President of the United States with the 10 o'clock report. I'm Travis Laird, breaking now. For the first time since 1962, FIFA has lifted a red card suspension at the World Cup thanks to intense political pressure. U.S. star forward Phalaron Balogun will be allowed to play in Monday's knockout match against Belgium after President Trump personally called FIFA President Gianni Infantino to request a reversal of Balogun's ban. The Belgian Football Association says it's astonished by the flagrant exercise of executive influence over the game, with Belgium's coach warning that the ruling compromises the fair play and integrity of the entire sport. Now let's take a look at the latest traffic and weather together. Looks pretty good. No major accidents or slowdowns to report throughout the tri-state this hour.
9: Now the latest forecast from the Jake Sweeney Chevrolet Weather Center. 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
10: The spotty little downpours will come to an end overnight, so we're dry for the Monday morning commute, starting things off around 68 degrees. Monday afternoon, we keep the heat under control, but it will be humid with a high near 84. A few isolated storms pop up late in the day, but most of the tri-state will be dry. From your severe weather station, I'm 9 First Warning meteorologist Mark Stitz, News Radio 700 WLW.
8: It's really chilled out in about the last half hour, 77 degrees, fair skies at beautiful historic Lunkin Airport. A mass shooting shattered a 4th of July barbecue in Coney Island over the weekend. New York police say a masked gunman opened fire on a courtyard gathering, wounding 8 people, including 4 children. A 21-year-old woman remains in critical condition while the search for a motive and the shooter continues. In Columbus, an intensive search operation is underway on the city's south side for 2 fugitive brothers who are considered armed and dangerous. Police deployed drones and helicopters along Groveport Road on Sunday to track down the brother of 41-year-old Michael Magyar, better known as Machete Mike. Authorities launched the second manhunt after Machete Mike shot at police near a homeless encampment and escaped into the woods just one day prior. Nationally, financial advocates are sounding the alarm as the Trump administration abruptly phases out the Save Student Loan Relief Program, forcing millions of borrowers into more expensive payment plans. New education policies also slapped massive borrowing caps on graduate students. Critics warn the strict limits will keep lower-income students out of higher education by forcing them into predatory private loans to cover skyrocketing tuition costs. Locally, a bizarre traffic delay in Cincinnati ended with a naked man trying to steal a police officer's weapon, Enzo.

0: Ikwavi faces multiple charges after he wandered into a busy street completely nude and intentionally blocked drivers. When officers arrived to arrest him, court documents say he aggressively reached for one of the arresting officers' stun guns. Shifting to nationwide economic news, a new report reveals four of Ohio's 10 most common occupations pay so poorly that full-time workers still qualify for federal food assistance. Researchers with Policy Matters Ohio found fast food and retail employees struggle to support a family on less than $35,000 a year.
1: Chase Burns and Sal Stewart are headed to the MLB All-Star Game, marking the first All-Star selection of both of their careers. Burns has emerged as the Reds' top starting pitcher this season, while rookie Sal Stewart has been one of Cincinnati's leading offensive players. Both called the honor a dream come true, with Stewart saying he was shocked by the news and immediately called his dad, who became emotional. They will compete in Philadelphia on July 14th. I'm Brady Hopkins, News Radio 700 WLW.
0: And it took three tries, but the Reds finally prevailed against the Orioles 3-2 earlier this afternoon, avoiding the sweep. The Reds have the day off tomorrow, but they will be back at it on Tuesday. They'll face the Phillies at 7:10. Our coverage begins at 6:10 with the inside pitch right here on The Big One. Next update is with Lee Mowen at 10:30. 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I'm Travis Laird, News Radio 700 WLW.
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2: An off-duty police officer killed by county deputies. With your 11 o'clock report, I'm Lee Mowen. Breaking now. It took place Friday night at a Lely Court home in the Oak Brook neighborhood of Florence. Boone County Sheriff's deputies responded to a domestic violence call. That's where they encountered Dustin Zink, who reportedly displayed a weapon and threatened harm to himself and others. He was shot by four deputies after Zink shot several rounds, and he was pronounced dead at St. Elizabeth Edgewood. Florence police have since released a statement.
3: A statement from the Florence Police Department says their officer, Dustin Zink, dedicated his career to protecting the community with honor, integrity, and compassion, leaving a lasting impact on fellow officers and citizens he served. The statement also says while they can't comment on the circumstances of this investigation, they believe one moment does not define a person. I'm Matt Reese, News Radio 700, WLW.
2: 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There was a wreck listed on the OGO map that was 71 South in between State Route 48 and 741's exits. However, they just cleared it, so no accidents to report. You're moving smoothly across the tri-state.
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5: The spotty little downpours will come to an end overnight, so we're dry for the Monday morning commute, starting things off around 68 degrees. Monday afternoon, we keep the heat under control, but it will be humid with a high near 84. A few isolated storms pop up late in the day, but most of the tri-state will be dry. From your severe weather station, I'm 9 First Warning meteorologist Mark Stitz, News Radio 700 WLW.
2: We're dry right now at 77 degrees. Your 11 o'clock news is a service of RNL Carriers, and we have a new accident to report. This is 73. That's Trenton-Oxford Road, right by Katy Lane. They have the wreck shutting down some of the lanes. It's about a mile east of Oxford. Take your time if you're in northern Butler County. It's a single count of child endangerment for Journey Whitfield. She's accused of leaving her kratom stash attendable to her underage child in the Queen City Avenue apartment. It's unclear how much the child was harmed, but it's reported the substance was accessible without supervision. It's also unclear when Whitfield will go to court over said charge.
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2: Reds avoid the sweep with a 3-2 win over the Orioles this afternoon. Nick Lodolo picking up the win. He goes six, allows one run on six hits and two walks while striking out four. Spencer Steer with his 14th home run of the year for the victory. Cincinnati's off tomorrow before the homestand continues. The Philadelphia Phillies will come in for three starting Tuesday evening. Meantime, Chase Burns and Sal Stewart were named the All-Stars for the Reds. That's Tuesday, July 14th in Philadelphia. Y'alls avoid the sweep in Mississippi Saturday. Of a doubleheader split. They fall in the first game 5-4, but win the second and the nightcap 7-6. It's a league-wide day off tomorrow before Florence hosts the Washington Wild Things Tuesday evening at 6:42. Brett Blomquist, Hank Zisler, and Brandon Bobo will represent Florence in the 2026 All-Star Game. That's Wednesday, July 15th. Slingers fall for the first time since week one at the Arizona Juggernauts, 55-46. They're now 7-2. Barrows have lost two straight. They fall at the Minnesota Monsters, 60-8. The 7-4 Kentucky Barrels will close the regular season Saturday at the Beaumont Renegades. Your World Cup matches right now, we're in stoppage time. England leads Mexico 3-2.

0: Norway upsets Brazil 2-1. Your action tomorrow, Portugal and Spain at 3, United States and Belgium at 8. Your next update is at 11:30 with breaking news anytime. 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
5: No condemning the white nationalist group from the White House. With your midnight report, I'm Lee Mowen. Breaking now. During the 250th celebration of America, a controversial protest took place involving a nationalist group. Secretary of the Interior, Doug Burgum, was pressed on the issue, and here's his response.
6: Hundreds of mass members of the white nationalist group Patriot Front marching through the streets and onto public transit, some carrying Confederate flags. A black passenger seated on the D.C. Metro, surrounded by members of the group.
7: What they stand for is nothing that I could possibly agree with, but one of the foundational principles of the United States, which makes democracy messy, is free speech.
6: Trump's Interior Secretary pressed on whether he condemns the group.
5: ABC News senior White House correspondent Selena Wang. Now your latest traffic and weather together. They have cleared the accident on 73 a mile east of Oxford at Katy Lane, so you're good to go there. And there's no accidents to report. Traffic's moving smoothly across the tri-state.
8: Now the latest forecast from the Jake Sweeney Chevrolet Weather Center. 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
9: The isolated storms come to an end overnight, so we're dry for that Monday morning commute, but also warm and muggy around 68 degrees. The heat staying under control Monday afternoon. Temperatures close to average at 84 with the mix of sun and clouds. And while most of us stay dry late Monday, a few more of those little isolated storms will pop up. From your severe weather station, I'm 9 First Warning meteorologist Mark Stutz, News Radio 700 WLW.
5: We are mostly dry around the tri-state. There is a little shower activity south of Falmouth in Northern Kentucky, but the rest of us are dry at 76 degrees. A man is accused of aggravated robbery after swiping a pair of alcoholic beverages from the Witten Road UDF 2 Mondays ago. Jamar Jones allegedly was leaving with the drinks in either a styrofoam cup or his pocket, and as an employee countered him, he shouted, "Expletive you, expletive." That employee followed Jones out to the parking lot where he reportedly flashed a weapon, but not directly at the employees. He was identified thanks to security footage and arrested at his home.
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5: Reds avoid the sweep with a 3-2 win over the Orioles Sunday afternoon. Nick Lodolo picks up the win. He goes 6 innings, allowing a run on 6 hits and 2 walks while striking out 4. Spencer Steer with his 14th home run of the year in the victory. Cincinnati's off today before the homestand continues. They got 3 against the Philadelphia Phillies starting Tuesday evening. Meantime, Chase Burns and Sal Stewart will head to Philly Tuesday, July 14th. They are the all-stars for your Cincinnati Reds. Meantime, the Florence Yawls avoid the series sweep in Mississippi Saturday with a doubleheader split. They fall on game 1 5-4, but take the nightcap 7-6. It's a league-wide day off today before Florence will host the Washington Wild Things Tuesday evening. Brett Blomquist, Hank Ziesler, and Brandon Bobo will represent Florence in the 2026 All-Star Game. That's Wednesday, July 15th. For the first time since week 1, the Slingers lose. They fall at the Arizona Juggernaut Saturday 55-46. They're now 7-2 on the year. Meantime, the Barrels have lost 2 straight. They fall at the Minnesota Monsters 60-8. Now they're 7-4, and Kentucky will close the regular season Saturday at the Beaumont Renegades. Your World Cup matches: Norway upsets Brazil 2-1, and England over Mexico at the Azteca 3-2. And your action later today: Portugal versus Spain at 3. Winner gets the winner of United States and Belgium at 8. Your next update is at 12:30 with breaking news anytime. I'm Lee Mowen, News Radio 700 WLW.
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0: call, and that's when they encountered Dustin Zink, who reportedly displayed a weapon and threatened harm to himself and others. He reportedly shot at deputies several times before four deputies fired back, striking Zink, who was pronounced dead at St. Elizabeth Edgewood. Florence police have since released their statement.
1: The Florence Police Department, under the leadership of Chief Jeff Mallory, issued a statement saying that it is with profound sadness that they mourn the loss of Officer Dustin Zink. Statement adds that although Dustin Zink was off duty at the time of the shooting, Officer Zink's commitment to serving others extended far beyond the uniform, and that the Florence Police Department is grieving alongside Officer Zink's family, friends, and loved ones. I'm Matt Reese, News Radio 700 WLW.
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3: The spotty little downpours will come to an end overnight, so we're dry for the Monday morning commute, starting things off around 68 degrees. Monday afternoon, we keep the heat under control, but it will be humid with a high near 84. A few isolated storms pop up late in the day, but most of the tri-state will be dry. From your severe weather station, I'm 9 First Warning meteorologist Mark Stitz, News Radio 700 WLW.
0: For the third time in the span of a month, a vehicle has driven into the Mill Creek. It happened Sunday evening just before 9 o'clock in North Fairmont near the Beekman at Cummins Street intersection. Fox 19 confirmed an officer said over police radio the driver drove into Mill Creek. Details on what caused this crash or any injuries haven't been shared. It's the third time in about a month that a vehicle wound up in Mill Creek. The first was back on June 7th, and the second time happened after a police chase on June 23rd involving a stolen vehicle. Former UC Bearcat Kerr Creasa has been arrested by the FBI for his alleged connection into a multi-million dollar fraud scheme. His arrest is in connection to his time as a West Virginia Mountaineer from 2023 until 2024, but details on said fraud have not been made available. He's in the Fayette County Detention Center in Lexington, Kentucky, as Creasa awaits extradition back to West Virginia for a court hearing. He's been in jail since Friday. Creasa played in 19 games for the Bearcats.
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0: Reds avoid the sweep with a 3-2 win over the Orioles Sunday afternoon. Nick Lodolo picks up the win. He goes six, allows one run on six hits and two walks while striking out four. Spencer Steer with his 14th home run of the year. Cincinnati's off today before the homestand continues. The Philadelphia Phillies will come to town for three starting Tuesday evening. Meantime, Chase Burns and Sal Stewart named All-Stars for the Reds. That'll happen Tuesday, July 14th in Philadelphia. Yawls avoid the sweep in Mississippi with a doubleheader split Saturday. They fell 5-1 in game one before winning the nightcap 7-6. It's a league-wide day off today before Florence hosts the Washington Wild Thing starting Tuesday evening at 6:42. Brett Bloomquist, Hank Ziesler, and Brandon Bobo will represent Florence in the 2026 All-Star Game. That's Wednesday, July 15th. Slingers, for the first time since week one, fall in a game. They fell at the Arizona Juggernaut Saturday, 55-46, now 7-2 on the year. The Kentucky Barrels, 7-4 after dropping their second straight at the Minnesota Monsters, 60-8. They'll wrap up the regular season Saturday at the Beaumont Renegades. World Cup matches, Norway 2, Brazil 1, and England 3, Mexico 2. Your next update is at 1:30. I'm Lee Mowen, News Radio 700 WLW.
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2: The spotty little downpours will come to an end overnight, so we're dry for the Monday morning commute, starting things off around 68 degrees. Monday afternoon, we keep the heat under control, but it will be humid with a high near 84. A few isolated storms pop up late in the day, but most of the tri-state will be dry. From your severe weather station, I'm 9 First Warning meteorologist Mark Stitz, News Radio 700 WLW.
3: 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For the third time in the span of a month, a vehicle has driven into the Mill Creek. It happened Sunday evening just before 9 o'clock in North Fairmont near the Beekman at Cummins Street intersection. Fox 19 confirmed an officer said over police radio the driver drove into Mill Creek. Details on what caused this crash or any injuries haven't been shared. It's the third time in about a month that a vehicle wound up in Mill Creek. The first was back on June 7th, and the second time happened after a police chase on June 23rd involving a stolen vehicle. Former UC Bearcat Kerr Creasa has been arrested by the FBI for his alleged connection into a multi-million dollar fraud scheme. His arrest is in connection to his time as a West Virginia Mountaineer from 2023 until 2024, but details on said fraud have not been made available. He's in the Fayette County Detention Center in Lexington, Kentucky, as Creasa awaits extradition back to West Virginia for a court hearing. He's been in jail since Friday. Creasa played in 19 games for the Bearcats.
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3: Reds avoid the sweep with a 3-2 win over the Orioles Sunday afternoon. Nick Lodolo picks up the win. He goes 6, allows 1 run on 6 hits and 2 walks while striking out 4. Spencer Steer with his 14th home run of the year. Cincinnati's off today before the homestand continues. The Philadelphia Phillies will come to town for 3 starting Tuesday evening. Meantime, Chase Burns and Sal Stewart named All-Stars for the Reds. That'll happen Tuesday, July 14th in Philadelphia. Yawls avoid the sweep in Mississippi with a double header split Saturday. They fell 5-1 in game one before winning the nightcap 7-6. It's a league-wide day off today before Florence hosts the Washington Wild Thing starting Tuesday evening at 6:42. Brett Bloomquist, Hank Ziesler, and Brandon Bobo will represent Florence in the 2026 All-Star Game. That's Wednesday, July 15th. Slingers, for the first time since week one, fall in a game. They fell at the Arizona Juggernaut Saturday, 55-46, now 7-2 on the year. The Kentucky Barrels, 7-4 after dropping their second straight at the Minnesota Monsters, 60-8. They'll wrap up the regular season Saturday at the Beaumont Renegades. World Cup matches, Norway 2, Brazil 1, and England 3, Mexico 2. Your next update is at 2:30. I'm Lee Mowen, News Radio 700 WLW.
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12: Who's moving?
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0: of a month, a vehicle has driven into the Mill Creek. It happened Sunday evening, just before 9 o'clock in North Fairmont near the Beekman at Cummins Street intersection. Fox 19 confirmed an officer said over police radio the driver drove into Mill Creek. Details on what caused this crash or any injuries haven't been shared. It's the third time in about a month that a vehicle wound up in Mill Creek. The first was back on June 7th, and the second time happened after a police chase on June 23rd involving a stolen vehicle. Former UC Bearcat Kerr Creasa has been arrested by the FBI for his alleged connection into a multi-million dollar fraud scheme. His arrest is in connection to his time as a West Virginia Mountaineer from 2023 until 2024, but details on said fraud have not been made available. He's in the Fayette County Detention Center in Lexington, Kentucky, as Creasa awaits extradition back to West Virginia for a court hearing. He's been in jail since Friday. Creasa played in 19 games for the Bearcats.
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0: Reds avoid the sweep with a 3-2 win over the Orioles Sunday afternoon. Nick Lodolo picks up the win. He goes six, allows one run on six hits and two walks while striking out four. Spencer Steer with his 14th home run of the year. Cincinnati's off today before the homestand continues. The Philadelphia Phillies will come to town for three starting Tuesday evening. Meantime, Chase Burns and Sal Stewart named All-Stars for the Reds. That'll happen Tuesday, July 14th in Philadelphia. Yawls avoid the sweep in Mississippi with a doubleheader split Saturday. They fell 5-1 in game one before winning the nightcap 7-6. It's a league-wide day off today before Florence hosts the Washington Wild Thing starting Tuesday evening at 6:42. Brett Bloomquist, Hank Ziesler, and Brandon Bobo will represent Florence in the 2026 All-Star Game. That's Wednesday, July 15th. Slingers, for the first time since week one, fall in a game. They fell at the Arizona Juggernaut Saturday, 55-46, now 7-2 on the year. The Kentucky Barrels 7-4 after dropping their second straight at the Minnesota Monsters 60-8. They'll wrap up the regular season Saturday at the Beaumont Renegades. World Cup matches, Norway 2, Brazil 1, and England 3, Mexico 2. Your next update is at 3:30. I'm Lee Mowen, News Radio 700 WLW.
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0: made available. He's in the Fayette County Detention Center in Lexington, Kentucky, as Creasa awaits extradition back to West Virginia for a court hearing. He's been in jail since Friday. Creasa played in 19 games for the Bearcats.
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0: Reds avoid the sweep with a 3-2 win over the Orioles Sunday afternoon. Nick Lodolo picks up the win. He goes six, allows one run on six hits and two walks while striking out four. Spencer Steer with his 14th home run of the year. Cincinnati's off today before the homestand continues. The Philadelphia Phillies will come to town for three starting Tuesday evening. Meantime, Chase Burns and Sal Stewart named All-Stars for the Reds. That'll happen Tuesday, July 14th in Philadelphia. Yaws avoid the sweep in Mississippi with a doubleheader split Saturday. They fell 5-1 in game one before winning the nightcap 7-6. It's a league-wide day off today before Florence hosts the Washington Wild Thing starting Tuesday evening at 6:42. Brett Bloomquist, Hank Ziesler, and Brandon Bobo will represent Florence in the 2026 All-Star Game. That's Wednesday, July 15th. Slingers, for the first time since week one, fall in a game. They fell at the Arizona Juggernaut Saturday, 55-46, now 7-2 on the year. The Kentucky Barrels, 7-4 after dropping their second straight at the Minnesota Monsters, 60-8. They'll wrap up the regular season Saturday at the Beaumont Renegades. World Cup matches, Norway 2, Brazil 1, and England 3, Mexico 2. Your next update is at 4:30. I'm Lee Mowen, News Radio 700 WLW.
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16: 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I host a morning show in Nashville, Tennessee, Super Talk 99.7 WTN. You can follow me on the socials at Dan Mandis Show. There is a lot to talk about. You know, usually when you come back from a three-day holiday weekend, there's not a lot of things to discuss, but there is a lot to talk about. Later on in the show, we are going to compare and contrast Donald Trump's speech. It was an epic speech. And listen, I know that there's some people not big fans of Donald Trump that listen to Red Eye Radio. Others, big fans of Donald Trump. I have my problems with the president. By and large, I'm a big supporter of what he is doing. I thought that his 4th of July speech was really good. But what we're going to do

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10: 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On our next episode, we'll share the story of an invention we truly can't live without. We're, of course, talking about air conditioning and the man behind it. You won't want to miss the next episode of Our American Stories.
11: Good morning. How you doing there? It's 5:07 on 700 WLW. Steve Hawkins in for Tom Burnham. He's not back from the wedding yet at Madison Square Garden. He's running a little bit late, so we'll see him soon here. What happened over the weekend? Oh, yeah. America 250. What do you think about that? Fireworks everywhere, celebrations everywhere. And I actually watched a couple of them. So good news there. More on America 250 coming up. Some of the fallout from that and how we did. USA Belgium. Got watch parties, I guess, all day today. That red card was overturned. What do you think about that? Good, bad, indifferent. Seg will be here in sports talking all about it. And the Phillies and Cubs are in town this week. Reds off today, and then the Phillies for three, Cubs in town this weekend. So congrats also to Sal Stewart, Chase Burns. They deserved it, All-Stars this year for our beloved Cincinnati Reds. A lot going on Tom Brenneman's show in the morning. Again, traffic, weather, sports. We got Bloomberg talking about your money.

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0: 10 minutes after 5, 700 WLW, the 9 First Warning Weather Forecast Center says, hey, look, no alerts today. I like that. This afternoon, partly cloudy. Temps are not going to reach the 90s, but it's still going to be humid, all right? There's an isolated afternoon storm possible. High today, 86. It's going to feel like it's the mid-90s today. Overnight low, 70 and muggy, and then partly cloudy tomorrow. Humid. Isolated storm chance in the afternoon again, a high 85. And again, it's going to feel like it's the low to mid 90s tomorrow. Nothing like it was last week, though. 73 around the tri-state at your severe weather station. 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
22: A record number of travelers hit the air this past weekend, and many U.S. airports are undergoing renovations. Dallas-Fort Worth looking at a $12 billion plan. Ronald Reagan Washington National has an $835 million plan to replace Terminal 1's concourse and head house. And the 11-year remodeling project at Portland International Airport is now complete. 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
23: 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The 9-acre roof is made from mass timber that came from forests within 300 miles of the airport. There are more than 70 live trees and 7,500 plants inside of the building.
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24: 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The $59 tickets can be used from July 12th through August 5th, but only on Sundays, Mondays, Tuesdays, and Wednesdays. Regular Disney tickets start at $103. I'm Mark Mayfield.
22: And workers at a Tennessee EV battery campus excited they'll receive back pay after federal investigators found they were not paid overtime. Liz Kennedy with more.
25: The Labor Department says contractors State Group Industrial owes over 1,600 hourly workers almost $2 million in unpaid wages. Federal investigators say the company failed to count incentive bonuses when figuring overtime.
0: All right, it's about 514 on 700 WLW. Steve Hawkins in for Tom Brenneman. Did you see this? New Wallet Hub study reveals the states that spend the most money on fast food, and Kentucky is ranking in the top 10 there, you got. Compared to all 50 states, Wallet Hub analyzed the cost of fast food items, including hamburgers, pizza, chicken sandwiches, adjusted the prices to each state's medium monthly income to determine where residents spend the most on fast food. You know, fast food prices have risen by an average of 60% over the past decade. That's a lot of money. It's fair for consumers to wonder whether convenience of having that food in minutes is really even worth it anymore, they say. Reports from Wallet Hub reveal that Kentucky ranks number 8th for spending the most on fast food, the cost accounting for about 0.42%. of their median monthly household income there in Kentucky, the bluegrass state. Mississippi was ranked number 1 on the list, followed by Arkansas and then Louisiana. A lot of the ones down south there spending more money on fast food as they roll through that. So what do we got going on this morning on 700 WLW? Kind of like a normal day here. It's the day after a big holiday weekend. It's kind of strange holiday weekend. I was always a day behind this past weekend. Friday felt like Saturday, and Saturday felt like Sunday. I don't know what today feels like. It is Monday. And Brian Combs joining me in here from the newsroom. You have a good weekend?
26: Did.
0: That's good.
26: Did.
0: That's good.
26: Spent most of it trying to stay cool inside.
0: No kidding. That's what I was thinking. I was thinking driving in this morning. I was like, what did I do? Most of it was inside.
26: Yeah, yeah. Early morning pickleball, fireworks, late at night. In between, I was
0: inside
26: enjoying the air conditioning, watching Wimbledon.
0: There you go. What's going on out there?
26: The first of days of delays for a project in Batavia, where they are going to be working on State Route 32 to make the intersection with Harold Road more safe, begins today. The crews will be shutting down part of Harold Road right there at 32, and they'll reduce 32 itself to one lane in both directions as they do this project. Shouldn't take too long. They're talking maybe a month or so to do the work. But in the meantime, it's going to be slow through that area. I said it'll especially impact people going to Claremont County Hospital. The hospital drive is right there. So that's where you're going to be impacted the most by this work. They had a deadly accident there about a year ago, and that prompted the identification of the need to make some changes in the intersection. They'll be installing concrete islands to prevent left turn movements from Harold the 32, which apparently caused the wreck that killed the woman 12 months ago.
0: What's going on at 5:30?
26: We'll talk about the heat breaking finally for the tri-state and the country. At least 25 deaths are being blamed on it, though, in the nation's capital. Those details coming up in 15 minutes. 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
0: Thanks, Brian. 5:17 now on 700 WLW. Yes, it was a hot weekend for America's 250th birthday. Did you see some of the stats that that are trickling in overnight? About 4 in 10 U.S. adults feel proud about the country's 250th anniversary, according to a new Associated Press public affairs research poll. Roughly 3 in 10 say they're excited about it. But as the celebrations took place over the weekend, many Americans said they felt indifferent or conflicted about celebrating the country. Gallup polling shows that most Americans now feel the signers of the Declaration of Independence would be disappointed with how the U.S. has turned out. That's a substantial increase from 25 years ago, they say. Most Republicans say that they're proud or excited. That's how they feel about the U.S. turning 250 over the weekend. 7 in 10 Republicans say pride describes their emotions, compared with about 3 in 10 independents and about 2 in 10 Democrats. Older Americans, those age 60 and older, by the way, you're old now, are also mostly feeling proud. About 6 in 10 saying they just saying this is how they describe their feelings, being proud. About half of the Republicans say they feel excited about the country's anniversary. What else? 7 in 10 U.S. adults say that America has succeeded a great deal or a fair amount in achieving the ideals for which the country was founded. That view is shared by a majority of Democrats, independents, and Republicans. So it looks like more Democrats and young people say conflicted or indifferent describes their feelings at about America 250. 4 in 10 Democrats and roughly 3 in 10 adults under 30 say they are conflicted. And one more here, just under half of you. 44% of U.S. adults celebrated the country's 250th anniversary by spending time with friends or family. I guess the rest of you just got stuck inside because it was hot. All right, it's coming up on 5:20. I've got your Monday morning forecast next.
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0: The 9 First Warning Weather Forecast Center. Jennifer Ketchmark says, a partly cloudy day. Temperatures aren't going to reach the 90s like they did last week, but we still got some humidity in the air. We're going to get to 86. It's going to feel like it's the low to mid-90s. That's what it'll feel like. Same story tomorrow, high 85 with some storm chances in the afternoon. And again, it's going to feel like the low to mid-90s. Still 73 around the tri-state at your severe weather station. 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
5: Thank you, Stephen. Good morning, everyone. Reds update, Spencer Steer with a two-run homer. All-star Sal Stewart with an RBI single late as the Reds knock off the Orioles 3-2 to avoid a series sweep. Nick Lodolo, a quality start, allowing a run over six innings. He picked up his 500th career strikeout. Reds are off today. The homestand continues tomorrow night, 1-3 up against the Phillies. Action here on 700 WLW. FIFA World Cup, of course, the action tonight, United States and Belgium in the round of 16, 8 o'clock on Fox Sports 1360. The big news there, American striker Florian Balogun, automatic red card suspended by FIFA after President Trump called the FIFA president to review the case. So Balogun's plays tonight up against Belgium. And also in the round of 16 tonight, it's Portugal battling Spain. 700 WLW.
0: All righty, Jay Ratliff, our aviation expert, with us here in the morning. Jay, the FAA tells workers they cannot buy shares in SpaceX.
6: Yeah, and the reason for that is that the FAA is in part working with the SpaceX team, especially in an oversight capacity. And the Federal Aviation Administration reminded their employees that it would be a conflict of interest. And they told their team to avoid not buying the SpaceX stocks, even though everybody in the world seemed to want it. And but the FAA said, look, we've got protocols on this. We don't want somebody who's got a lot of shares of SpaceX stock helping to oversee and regulate how that agency moves forward.
0: Okay, this has been in place since 1973. The FAA could scrap the ban on supersonic flights over the United States?
6: Yeah, it's when the Concorde was flying around. We had restrictions on the use of subsonic flight over U.S. soil. So if you had a Concorde flight going from Dallas to London, it would have to fly at 500 miles an hour from Dallas up until it was over the Atlantic Ocean, and then it could pop it back up to where it's flying more than 1,300 miles an hour. And the thought is right now that the technology is in place that if the latest version of supersonic or hypersonic flight is introduced in the United States, we would not have quite as a violent of those sonic booms as what we've seen before. And if that's the case, the thought is, hey, yeah, let's lift that ban. I think it's a needed discussion. We'll see where it goes, and I'll have the very latest on our aviation blog today, which is sponsored by the Greater Cincinnati Northern Kentucky International Airport, which offers round-trip fares to Tampa, $179. Thank you, Delta. 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
0: Okay, thanks, Jay. Jay Ratliff, our aviation expert, this time every morning on Tom Bernaman's show. Some flight delays around the nation. If you're headed out this morning, both of them, JFK and LaGuardia in New York, Newark, New Jersey, Boston, LAX, D.C., Miami, Fort Lauderdale, San Francisco. There's a lot of delays out there, and so check it out there and give yourself some extra time this morning if you're headed out on your trip. It's coming up on 526 on 700 WLW. The news, the heat is breaking this morning. We'll tell you all about it and have your forecast in the 530 news next.
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26: U.S. men's national team goes for the Elite Eight with the 5:30 report. I'm Brian Combs. Breaking now, the U.S. had its first knockout round win in the World Cup in more than 20 years last week. Now they have an eye on the next stage. The men's national team back in action tonight. One of their star players will be with the squad as well. The suspension of their leading scorer overturned.
33: Sources say President Trump called FIFA President Gianni Infantino and asked him to review the suspension. And yesterday, the organization made the surprise announcement, saying it would allow Balogun, the top U.S. goal scorer, to play tonight. The red card reversal is not unprecedented. Portuguese star Cristiano Ronaldo was given a red card just before the World Cup, which would have sidelined him for the start of the tournament. But FIFA intervened, allowing him to serve the suspension at a later date.
26: ABC Sophia Flay, today's match against Belgium set for 8 o'clock tonight. There is a watch party once again in the banks with the match being shown on the big screen above the entrance to Great American Ballpark. Now latest traffic and weather together.
34: 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Highway traffic in decent shape to start off your Monday morning. No wrecks to deal with. No overnight work crews coming off of the holiday weekend. And right now, no delays. Chuck Ingram, News Radio 700 WLW.
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35: A muggy start to our day. Temperatures in the low 70s and will warm to 86. Yes, we're not making it to 90, but it still feels warmer than that. With the high levels of humidity around, it'll feel like 94, 95-ish later on this afternoon. We'll also see a chance for a pop-up, mainly in our eastern spots after 4 o'clock. Tomorrow's forecast is exactly the same. Actual high ends up at 85. From your severe weather station, I'm 9 First Warning meteorologist Jennifer Ketchmark, News Radio 700 WLW.
26: Right now, we're not seeing any rain in the tri-state. Currently, it is 73 degrees. Work starts on safety improvements on State Route 32 in Batavia today. Crews will be working on the intersection of 32 and Harold to make it more safe to turn left. Harold will be closed during the project, and 32 will be reduced to one lane in each direction near Claremont Hospital. Work expected to take about 3 weeks. Westside Safety Improvement Project starts today as well. Green Township working with ODOT. They'll be installing a roundabout at the intersection of Ebenezer Road and Hutchinson. Intersection will be closed for 3 months for the project. Cincinnati Police investigating an overnight crash where a vehicle ended up in the Mill Creek.
0: No injuries were reported as a vehicle drove into Mill Creek Sunday evening. It happened just before 9 o'clock in North Fairmount near the Beekman at Cummins Street intersection. Fox 19 confirmed an officer said over radio that the driver drove into Mill Creek. Details on what caused this crash haven't been announced. It's the third time in about a month that a vehicle wound up in Mill Creek. The first happened on June 7th. The second happened after a police chase involving a stolen vehicle took place June 23rd. I'm Lee Mowen, News Radio 700 WLW.
26: Former UC basketball player Kara Creasa was arrested by the FBI over the weekend, according to a report out of Lexington. A Pilgrim's report on Kentucky Sports Radio says 25-year-old player from Estonia was extradited to West Virginia for a court hearing that'll happen this week. He's accused of a multi-million-dollar fraud scheme, though no other details have been released. He played for UC last year, was with the University of Kentucky the year before that, and 3 years ago, Creasa played at West Virginia. Reds got the last game of the series against the Orioles, salvaged one win over the weekend. Sagal have the details in sports coming up at 5:40. Our next update's at 6. I'm Brian Combs, News Radio 700 WLW.
1: 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Guaranteed human.
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4: This is Lee Habib, host of Our American Stories. On our next episode, a man shares his moving story of immigrating to America and trading gang life in Chicago for marine life on Paris Island. You won't want to miss the next episode of Our American Stories.
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6: 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What do we got going on here? Did you see this from Reuters? Study finds home buying gains favor over renting for the first time in a long time. A majority of U.S. consumers now say they would prefer to buy a home rather than rent one or move in with family. Yeah, I get that. This is the first time that's happened since 2023 that the sentiment has favored home ownership. This is the Bank of America latest home buyer insights report. The findings point to improving sentiment toward home ownership, even as elevated mortgage rates remained high, prices for homes remain high, limited housing supply continue to weigh in. Prospective buyers appear less willing to wait for conditions to improve, with Gen Z and millennials leading the change in attitudes. They got sick of living with family. They got sick of an apartment. 2,000 respondents were polled. 53% now favor buying, 47 favored renting or moving in with family. They also said 71% of respondents were waiting for interest rates and home prices to fall before purchasing. That's down from 75% last year. Homeowners also moving up their timeline for buying another property. About 22% said they plan to purchase within the next year.
7: compared to 15% last year that said they would purchase a different property. Affordability remains the biggest obstacle, they say, for would-be buyers. High home prices and elevated interest rates ranking among consumers' top concerns. Consumers are increasingly recognizing the high rates may persist for a long time, so they're going to get in and get themselves a mortgage. There you go. Survey also found that prospective buyers and current homeowners are increasingly using AI in the home buying process. One in five use AI tools or chat boxes in the past year to help them buy a home. It's incredible. Always talking about your money here on Tom Brenneman's show. Last time the market was open, it was kind of mixed a little bit. What's going on with your markets and your money? Bloomberg is coming up next.
8: My lunch was swiped from the break room fridge three times last week.
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16: 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Checking on the market, stocks are looking at slight gains to start the week. Tech shares are leading the charge. However, some investors are questioning how sustainable the recent rally is. S&P futures are rising 31 points, Dow futures gaining 25. And a little relief for home buyers. Mortgage rates in the U.S. have dropped, giving folks more purchasing power. According to Freddie Mac, the average for a 30-year fixed loan is 6.43%. The rate is the lowest since mid-May and down from 6.67% 1 year ago. Courtney Donahoe, Bloomberg Radio.
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17: Hi, Hawk.
7: How you doing?
17: I'm doing fine. Thank you.
7: You're looking good for 250 years old.
17: Thank you so very little.
7: Did you have a good 4th of July weekend?
17: Oh, yeah. How about you?
7: Good, good.
17: Yeah, no burns from those sparklers you were setting off?
7: No.
17: Oh,
7: but,
17: good.
7: But my neighbors set off some things that just blew up and scared the heck out of me.
17: Yeah.
7: I don't know what they're called.
17: Were you? fireworks?
7: I was just looking out the back window and boom.
17: Yeah?
7: Yeah, a couple of those.
17: I went outside and watched a few of our neighbors' shows myself.
7: Did you?
17: Yeah.
7: It was kind of hot this weekend.
17: It was. Yeah.
7: Did you notice that?
17: Something was going on. Yeah, pretty steamy. I thought it was just because of the fireworks.
7: You throw some fireworks on 150 degrees, and what do you get?
17: It was pretty good. A big explosion.
7: It was pretty good.
17: Yep.
7: And now we're back to it.
17: I guess so.
7: What do you got?
17: 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Looking pretty good on the highways to start off your return to work. Northbound 75 and northbound 471, both wide open on the bridges. I'm not seeing any accidents to add to the delays. Chuck Ingram, News Radio 700 WLW.
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7: All right, about 542, 700 WLW, the 9 first warning weather forecast center this afternoon. Temps are not going to reach the 90s. It's still going to be humid, though, all right? We've got an isolated afternoon storm possible. High today about 86. Going to feel like the mid-90s. Tomorrow is just identical as today. And then Wednesday is going to be just like Monday and Tuesday. So the next 3 days, pretty much the same. 72 around the tri-state at your severe weather station. 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
13: Thank you, Steve. Good morning, everyone. Reds update. Spencer Steer cracks a two-run homer. All-star Sal Stewart adds an RBI single late as the Reds knock off the Orioles 3-2. Cincinnati thus avoids a series sweep. Nick Lodolo with a quality start, a run over six innings of work. He also picked up his 500th career strikeout. Reds are now off today. The homestand continues tomorrow night with a first of three up against the Phillies. In action right here on 700 WLW. Congrats to the Reds, Chase Burns, and also Sal Stewart for their selection to the All-Star game next week in Philadelphia. Frontier League Baseball, Mississippi and Florence split a doubleheader. Mississippi in the opener 5-4. Yalls take the nightcap 7-6. FIFA World Cup, Norway is set to battle England in a quarterfinal match on Saturday. Norway beat Brazil, who failed to reach the quarterfinals for the first time in 36 years, while England won a classic last night at Mexico 3-2. Jude Bellingham leading England with two goals in that victory. Now tonight, the United States faces Belgium in the round of 16. Action at 8 on Fox Sports 1360. American striker Florian Balogun has his automatic red card ban suspended by FIFA. That's after President Trump called the FIFA president to review the case. Balogun plays tonight, USA coach Mauricio Pochettino.
14: Well, happy for him. I think it's a fair decision, but not too much time to enjoy it, because I think it's to prepare the game, and we know that to be a massive challenge for us. Belgium is a great team with great player, great coach, and what we need to do is to be focused in our game.
13: Also tonight, it's the round of 16 has Portugal battling Spain. In golf, Patrick Harrington wins his third U.S. Senior Open title, finishing at 12-under par and a four-shot win at Scioto Country Club outside Columbus. Racing, Jimmy Shane wins the Madison Regatta and the Gold Cup after stepping away from hydroplane racing the last 4 years. Pato O'Ward, the IndyCar Honda Indy 200 winner at Mid-Ohio. Chase Briscoe won the NASCAR Cup Series win at Chicago. Charles Leclerc and Ferrari wins the F1 British Grand Prix in front of a record crowd, 546,000 fans. Arena Football Sunday, Minnesota clobbers Kentucky Barrels 60-8. 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
7: All right, it's 548 now, 700 WLW. Brian Combs in here working on the 6 o'clock news. These big statewide races are really close.
2: Yeah, we're watching the race for Senate in Ohio and governor. Both of those cases considered to be key races nationwide. To watch the Senate race, obviously, could determine which party controls that chamber in Washington come January. Right now, it looks like Sherrod Brown and John Husted are locked in dead heat. But Husted has a slim 3-point lead, which is within the poll's margin of error, according to this latest study that was done at the end of last month. And the other race that we're looking at closely, obviously the race for governor, Mike DeWine is not able to run for re-election. So Republican Vivek Ramaswamy going against Democrat Amy Acton. And in that race, it looks like they are within the margin of error as well.
7: Oh.
2: So the findings over the last couple of weeks, consistent with a trend they say that we've seen since the beginning of this. The most interesting part, they say, of this poll was how it breaks down with younger American or younger people in Ohio going for the Democratic candidates, while older people in Ohio go for the Republicans. They say it's going to come down to turnout, whichever party is able to get more of their people to the polls.
7: All right, what's going on at 6 o'clock?
2: We'll talk about the heat, how people will cope with it over the weekend, and whether or not we're going to see it anymore this week in the tri-state. Those details at 6 News Radio, 700 WLW.
7: Thanks so much, Brian. It's 549 on 700 WLW. We've got traffic coming up, and I got the weather for your watch party. Today, USA Belgium watch parties. That's all coming up next on 700 WLW.
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7: Chuck Ingerman here. Chuck.
26: Oh, yes.
7: It's International Kissing Day.
26: Oh, is it?
7: There you go.
26: Wow.
7: Kissing Day. The longest kiss as of 2018 was over 58 hours.
26: Get out.
7: Ouch.
26: That had to hurt.
7: Absolutely. Still is. Still is hurting. Here's
26: oh, bragger.
7: what? You ready for
26: when
7: this?
26: When did you do this?
7: 58 hours ago. you ready?
26: Ready.
7: About 2/3 of people tip their heads to the right when they kiss. That's crazy.
26: How many?
7: I'm just here to learn you.
26: Well, that's a beautiful job. You know.
7: You're welcome.
26: I was just trying to figure out which way I lean.
7: Everybody driving right now is doing the same thing.
26: Yeah, they are.
7: Which way do I lean? Wait till you get home and try it with your significant other.
26: Yeah, really. We don't need any accidents.
7: Yeah, I want a full report tomorrow morning.
26: Thank you.
7: What's going on?
26: From the UC Health Traffic Center at the UC Health Back, Neck, and Spine Center. 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Highways are doing just fine this morning. No wrecks to deal with yet. Northbound 75, that's doing fine too. Under 7 minutes. It's out of Erlanger into downtown. Chuck Ingram, News Radio 700 WLW.
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7: The 9 First Warning Weather Forecast Center. It's just kind of a traditional July forecast is what she's calling it. This afternoon and for the next 3 days, temps are not going to reach the 90s. It's still going to be humid. 86, 85 for the highs. Today, tomorrow, and Wednesday, it's going to feel like the low to mid-90s and a little bit of rain chances in the afternoon. That's how we're going to start the week. 72 right now at your severe weather station, News Radio 700 WLW.
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30: From ABC News Tech Trends. Tesla has rolled out a new line of accessories for its lineup of electric vehicles. Among the new options, a refrigerator that goes where the engine sits in a gas car. That's available for the Model Y. Meanwhile, Cybertruck owners can now pick up an air mattress that fits in the bed of that vehicle for $295. Tesla reported second quarter sales last week, with new vehicle deliveries jumping nearly 25% year over year. Matic now says it's going to raise the price of its robotic vacuum cleaner by about $250 starting in September. The robot sweeper will then retail for nearly $1,500. Company blames shortages in computer memory. And the Summer Games Done Quick 2026 competition is now underway. The event sees pro gamers try to beat games like Super Mario, BioShock Infinite, even Tetris in as quick a time as possible. It streams live on Twitch, and you can catch replays all through the week on YouTube. With Tech Trends, I'm Mike Dubosky.
7: All right, Mike.
30: News.
7: Thanks, Mike. It is 5:56. How about that Tesla? You get a refrigerator in your Tesla where the engine of your normal car would go. That'd be pretty cool, wouldn't it? And if you were ultra wealthy, you could probably get a couple of those. Do you see this? In 2025, last year, the worldwide number of what they call ultra wealthy individuals, that's a net worth greater than 30 million, increased by about 14% year over year to about 557,000 people worldwide. That has doubled in the last 10 years. The U.S. is home to most of them, it says, comprising 37% of the global total of ultra-wealthy individuals. That's more than the other top 10 countries combined. Wow. buy whatever you want if you're ultra wealthy. It's 557 and 700 WLW. The extreme heat seems to be over, at least for this week, but is it going to be breaking at all today? We'll tell you more in the news at 6 o'clock coming up next.
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2: U.S. Men's World Cup team trying to make history. With a 6 o'clock report, I'm Brian Combs. Breaking now, big chance for the U.S. men tonight to move on to the World Cup, and they will do it with their star player. His suspension reversed.
20: Sources say President Trump called FIFA President Gianni Infantino and asked him to review the suspension. And yesterday, the organization made the surprise announcement, saying it would allow Balogun, the top U.S. goal scorer, to play tonight. The red card reversal is not unprecedented. Portuguese star Cristiano Ronaldo was given a red card just before the World Cup, which would have sidelined him for the start of the tournament. But FIFA intervened, allowing him to serve the suspension at a later date.
2: Team USA takes on Belgium tonight at 8. You can follow the action on Fox Sports 1360. There's a watch party for the World Cup action today at the Banks once again. Matches will be shown on the large video board above the Reds Hall of Fame. Over 33 million people watched the U.S. men's last match on Fox Sports. That was an all-time record for a soccer match in the U.S. Now, latest traffic and weather together.
26: 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Highway traffic looking good this morning. No wrecks to deal with. Nothing close to a delay as of yet. Northbound 75 continues under 10 minutes between Florence and downtown. Southbound 71, good pass Pfeiffer and the Reagan Highway. Chuck Ingram, News Radio 700 WLW.
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4: It's back to work after the holiday and really just settling into true July weather. Temperatures today will end up in the mid-80s. It'll feel like mid to low 90s because it is humid outside. And late in the afternoon, some pop-up showers and thunderstorms. Today's best chance, though, kind of east of I-71. Tomorrow, it's nearly the exact same forecast, 85, with pop-ups late in the day. From your severe weather station, I'm 9 First Warning Meteorologist.

0: Airlines flight reported a firework hit the plane as it was preparing to land.
1: We're just hoping it was just the mortar that went off underneath, but definitely felt the big bang.
0: The flight from Atlanta landed safely.
2: FAA is reportedly investigating several cases of fireworks near planes in Chicago that happened Saturday night. The jet that was hit by the firework wasn't damaged, and there were no injuries. Look for delays the next couple of weeks if you travel State Route 32 in Batavia near Claremont Hospital. Safety Improvement Project will have 32 down to one lane at Herald Road. Herald will be closed during the work.
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4: Here's a Reds update. Spencer Steer hits a two-run homer. All-star Sal Stewart with an RBI single in the eighth as the Reds beat the Orioles 3-2. Cincinnati avoids a series sweep. The Reds are off today. Homestand continues tomorrow night with a first of three up against the Phillies. 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FIFA World Cup action tonight. The United States battles Belgium in the round of 16. 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
10: JeffWeilerHonda.com. Hey, good morning. It's 6:06 on 700 WLW. Starting your work week on a Monday. Steve Hawkins in for Tom Brenneman today. Did you see this? Is your vehicle safe, the one you're driving? Take a look at it. Theft break-ins in your vehicle spike in the summer months. Did you know that? Yeah, the temperature's not the only thing that's spiking. Nearly 660,000 vehicles were reported stolen nationwide last year. That was a 17% drop from 2024 and marked the largest decrease in thefts in four decades. However, car theft remains a significant crime, affecting hundreds of thousands of Americans each year, according to the National Insurance Crime Bureau. They only catch one out of 40 stolen cars. So if you get your car stolen, probably not getting it back. Ohio ranked sixth among states with the highest number of stolen cars. Kentucky and Indiana were not in the top 10. Thefts from vehicles also rise, they say, every summer. Things you can do to stop vehicle theft, obviously park in well-lit areas, roll up your windows so you limit access to your car, lock your doors. Some criminals will just walk through parking lots and neighborhoods testing door handles. That's how they steal your car. Never leave your vehicle running and unattended. And they say take your keys with you. And for additional security, you can consider an anti-theft technology. That's a steering wheel lock, audible alarms, kill switches, or aftermarket GPS tracking can deter thieves from targeting your car. But that's interesting. Number six is Ohio. All right. Jennifer Ketchmark is with us this morning. Let's talk to her. Is that you got her in time right now? Or there you go. Hey, Jennifer, how are you?
11: Holiday weekend.
10: Yeah, I had a wonderful one. And you?
11: Yeah. Went out to the Reds game yesterday.
10: Yes.
11: Good. Nice to see them pull off a win. It was when the bases were loaded there in the ninth, it was like, oh God, are they going to do this? Are they going to blow it? Like it was, it was getting a little nervous.
10: Yeah, it was, but they won and smile on a Monday morning because of it. I'm smiling because of this forecast with no alerts in it.
11: Right? Like we don't have a heat advisory. Yeah. We don't have an extreme heat warning. We just have traditional July. This is

0: what it's supposed to be like. Highs in the mid 80s, heat index values. I mean, yeah, they still push into the low 90s, but just, you know, having fun in the summer season. Now, we will see some pop-up showers and thunderstorms in setups like this. Today, it's mainly east of I-71. That's where our pop-ups will come into play between 2 and sunset. But for those of you that get rain, like you get a beautiful downpour, your lawn mm-hmm. will be just singing its but then your neighbors might be in envy because they don't get a drop. So it is very feast or famine. And I have a lot of people who in weather like this will be like, well, my app said there was a 30% chance I was supposed to get rain today. Well, no, you're not. You are not guaranteed rainfall. Like, do not bank on it. Water your flowers yourself. If your lawn's starting to look a little thirsty, take care of it.
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1: All right, Gina Cervetti with us this morning. Hey, good morning. How are you?
8: Hey, Steve. Good morning. I'm doing all right. We're finally getting a break in our heat wave out here.
1: So are we. And that's good news. About the only thing you say good on a Monday, I guess. let's start with premium gas. It's losing favor.
8: Yeah, your car dealer may tell you not to do this, especially if you're driving a high performance vehicle. But across the country, drivers are switching down from premium to regular to save money. We have some numbers from the cash back app called Upside mm-hmm. showing that between June 22nd and the 25th, daily sales of premium gas were down almost 5% by volume compared to the average from February. Sales of regular up by around 10%. AAA says that as of today, the average price of gas in Cincinnati is $3.50 for regular and almost $4.52 for premium gas, Steve.
1: Wow. I'll take regular then. Stocks job report. What do you got?
8: Okay, so just before the holiday weekend, we saw most stocks gaining ground because the worse than expected jobs report is fueling speculation the Fed won't be forced to raise interest rates anytime soon. So the Dow was actually up just over 1% last Thursday, closed at a new record high, and the majority of shares in the S&P gained ground, but the gauge did close little change because we had a rout in chip makers. NASDAQ slid 0.8% on Thursday, Steve.
1: All right. What are you seeing there in the futures?
8: The futures look good this morning. S&P futures up 34, NASDAQ futures up 310, and the Dow futures up 23 points. From Bloomberg, Gina Cervetti on News Radio 700 WLW.
1: All right, Chuck Ingram's in here. Chuck.
9: Sir.
1: Can you eat 66 hot dogs in 10 minutes?
9: Oh, I watched that. No.
1: Joey Chestnut.
9: Yeah, I saw that. I can't come anywhere close, but he's got it down to a science.
1: Wow. And he said the heat kept him down. He still had some room to go, but it was really hot.
9: Yeah, he didn't break any records this year.
1: I don't know how you get into that contest. I'd just like to be there once and like eat 3 hot dogs.
9: You
1: and
9: wouldn't
1: just
9: be able to eat them again.
1: Really?
9: I don't think after stuffing them all like that.
1: Last week or two, he ate like 15 pounds of bologna in a the world record bologna eater, too.
9: Really?
1: So he knows how to do it. But man, he was going at it, too.
9: It was close for a little bit.
1: Yeah.
9: And then it was just like he started doubling down. He was
1: absolutely
9: eating 2 dogs at once.
1: Oh, goodness. I might have to have a hot dog for lunch. What's going on there?
9: From the UCL Traffic Center at the UC Health Back, Neck, and Spine Center. 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It's a clean slate on the highways early on this Monday morning with no wrecks to deal with, no delays as of yet. Southbound 75 continues to run just about 20 minutes. Union Center through downtown. Chuck Ingram, News Radio 700 WLW.
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1: 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Brian Combs in here working on the 6:30 news. Gas prices keep going down.
17: Yeah, we're seeing oil prices fall as well. This morning in Cincinnati, AAA is putting the average for gas at $3.48 a gallon, which is much better than last week when it was $3.73. And a month ago, it's almost 40 cents less than where we were when we were pushing $4 a gallon. It is more than we paid last year at this time. Yeah. So there's a little bit of a cloud still hanging over gas prices. We were at $2.83 a gallon this time last year. So to get back to where we were before the war with Iran may take some time. But oil this morning is on the verge of dipping below $70 a barrel.
1: Ooh.
17: OPEC made a big announcement that they're going to increase production, and we're seeing the ships move well through the Strait of Hormuz with no issues. So it looks like more savings could be on the way. The Dow today will start trading at an all-time record high. Ooh. That was hit All right. at the end of last week.
1: Good.
17: Coming up, our news, 6:30, we'll talk World Cup and whether the men's national team can get to the Elite Eight. Today's the day that they are back in action, and one of their biggest stars will be with them, even though he got a red card in the last match.
1: Yeah.
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1: Surprised to see that, but yeah, I'm glad he was. It's 6:18 now, 700 WLW, Steve Hawkins in for Tom Brenneman this morning. You know, we've had such massive heat like the last 6 or 7 days. We're over 90. How do you stay cool without air conditioning? I thought this was a great article to talk about. You know, you can also go to a cooling center if you don't have air conditioning at home, public libraries, shopping malls for at least a couple hours a day. But they say there's things you can do If you don't have air conditioning, seeking out shade, obviously outdoors and indoors, just away from direct sunlight. The National Weather Service says the heat index, or what the temperature feels like with humidity, can increase by up to 15 degrees when you're in direct sunlight. So use stuff like that, cooling aids, cooling towels, water sprays. Those are all things that you can do. If you know somebody, check on them, obviously. Use a fan if it's over 90 degrees. However, that can increase your body temperature. Again, a fan when it's over 90 degrees could increase your body temperatures. Would be prepared for that. And then a ceiling fan, you got to make sure this time of year you're rotating counterclockwise, they say. That'll get you cooler, too. So take regular breaks also. So there's some things you can do if you don't have air conditioning, all right? It's a 619. We do have your forecast. Is it as hot as it was? That's coming up next.
18: Our nation is blessed with great plains, mighty rivers, and towering mountains. Our nation is blessed with the nightly sound of the wolf, songbirds in the morning, and Bill Cunningham in the afternoon. Bill Cunningham, today at noon on 700 WLW.
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9: I am.
1: Chuck, it's National Fried Chicken Day.
9: Well, there's nothing wrong with that. I'm Absolutely. Surprised it wasn't earlier in the weekend, yeah. But...
1: could be.
9: Mm-hmm.
1: Get some, you know what's good about Fried Chicken Day?
9: What?
1: Mashed potatoes and biscuits. Some gravy. There you go. I'm hungry again.
9: And Steve, could I just order the sides?
1: Yeah, there you go. Hey, yeah, I do like that. I'll just have a side. That's what they ought to have. Number one, two, three. Number five should just be the sides.
9: I'd like the 12-piece meal with just three sides and no chicken, please.
1: Hey, yeah, there you go.
9: Yeah.
1: Oh, goodness. All right, I am going to have fried chicken now.
9: You're loading up because you're going to have hot dogs earlier.
1: That'll be for dinner.
9: Okay.
1: All right, what's going on?
9: 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Highways are doing just fine this morning. No delays as of yet. Southbound 71 is under 15 minutes between Blue Ash and downtown. Northbound 471 is doing okay coming across the bridge. Chuck Ingram, News Radio 700 WLW.
1: All right, the 9 First Warning Weather Forecast Center looking like this. A partly cloudy day. Temps are not going to reach the 90s the next few days. Could be the mid-80s, going to feel like the low to mid-90s today, tomorrow, Wednesday with some afternoon rain possible, but not a complete washout any day, but they're all going to be similar. It's 71 right now around the tri-state at your severe weather station. 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
2: Thank you, Stephen. Good morning, everyone. Richter and Phillip Schulers brings you the sports. Cincinnati's best place to buy an engagement ring. A Reds update. Spencer Steer, a two-run homer in the fifth. All-star Sal Stewart with an RBI single in the eighth. It's all the Reds needed to knock off the Orioles 3-2 to avoid a series sweep. Day off today for the Reds. A homestand continues tomorrow night, 1-3 up against the Phillies. The action here on 700 WLW. FIFA World Cup action tonight. United States up against Belgium in the round of 16. Action at 8 on Fox Sports 1360. And in college football, USA Today predicts that Texas Tech, with all their offseason trouble, will win the Big 12 Conference, followed by BYU and Utah. They pick the Cincinnati Bearcats to finish 13th in the 16-team league. Bill Dennison, 700 WLW Sports.
1: Jay Ratliff, our aviation expert, with us here in the morning. Jay, the FAA tells workers they cannot buy shares in SpaceX.
3: Yeah, and the reason for that is that the FAA is in part working with the SpaceX team, especially in an oversight capacity. And the Federal Aviation Administration reminded their employees that it would be a conflict of interest. And they told their team to avoid not buying the SpaceX stocks, even though everybody in the world seemed to want it. But the FAA said, look, we've got protocols on this. We don't want somebody who's got a lot of shares of SpaceX stock helping to oversee and regulate how that agency moves forward.
1: Okay, this has been in place since 1973. The FAA could scrap the ban on supersonic flights over the United States.
3: Yeah, it's when the Concorde was flying around. We had restrictions on the use of subsonic flight over U.S. soil. So if you had a Concorde flight going from Dallas to London, it would have to fly at 500 miles an hour from Dallas up until it was over the Atlantic Ocean, and then it could pop it back up to where it's flying more than 1,300 miles an hour. And the thought is right now that the technology is in place that if the latest version of supersonic or hypersonic flight is introduced in the United States, we would not have quite as a violent of those sonic booms as what we've seen before. And if that's the case, the thought is, hey, yeah, let's lift that ban. I think it's a needed discussion. We'll see where it goes, and I'll have the very latest on our aviation blog today, which is sponsored by the Greater Cincinnati Northern Kentucky International Airport, which offers round-trip fares to Tampa, $179. Thank you, Delta. You can find that and so many more great deals at cbgairport.com/deals.
1: All right, Jay, thanks so much. Hub delays around the nation if you're traveling. New York is problematic. Newark, New Jersey, Boston, D.C., Atlanta, Miami, and Chicago is in there, Dallas, Fort Worth, Charlotte, Detroit, Houston. There's some problems out there, so just be prepared if you are traveling today out of CVG. Hey, we're going to need your help here in the next few minutes. We're headed out to Millvale and Crime Stoppers. We also have the Reds Orioles big play of the game, so I want to make sure that you know that. You can call in and get some tickets to another Reds game all in the next 30 minutes. What else is going on? Tom's out today. World Cup is in. World Cup watch parties all over the place, like at the banks tonight. The latest on that in the 6:30 news with Brian and the gang next.
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11: Unsettling, but an expression of their First Amendment rights with the 630 report. I'm Ricky Uccino. Breaking now, it was a disturbing scene over the weekend in Washington, D.C. after a group of proclaimed white nationalists with Confederate flags marched through the city, and now a member of the Trump administration is responding.
27: Hundreds of people participated in the march, covering their faces and wearing hats featuring the logo of the Patriot Front. The group was heard chanting the words, "Reclaim America." When President Trump's Interior Secretary Doug Burgum was asked about the march, he cited the First Amendment. Now, the Anti-Defamation League says the Patriot Front is responsible for most of the white supremacist propaganda distributed in the U.S.
11: That is ABC's Karen Hua. Let's check the latest traffic and weather together.
9: 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Highways continue to look good this morning. No delays as of yet. Northbound 75 past Kyle, so you're looking at less than 7 minutes out of Erlanger into downtown. Southbound 71 looks good too at Red Bank. Chuck Ingram, News Radio 700 WLW.
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29: It's back to work after the holiday and really just settling into true July weather. Temperatures today will end up in the mid-80s. It'll feel like mid to low 90s because it is humid outside. And late in the afternoon, some pop-up showers and thunderstorms. Today's best chance, though, kind of east of I-71. Tomorrow, it's nearly the exact same forecast, 85, with pop-ups late in the day. From your severe weather station, I'm 9 First Warning meteorologist Jennifer Ketchmark, News Radio 700 WLW.
12: Right now, it is 71 degrees. The investigation continues after a Florence police officer was shot and killed by Boone County Sheriff's deputies. Officer Dustin Zink was off duty Friday night when deputies responded to reports of domestic violence complaints. Zink was reportedly armed and threatening to harm himself and others. Deputies say he opened fire on them, prompting them to do the same. Embattled Bethel Police Chief Chad Essert has tendered his resignation now, this after he was indicted in June on 56 counts of sexual battery and 14 counts of unlawful sexual conduct with a minor. Essert, who has pled not guilty to all charges, has submitted his notice, and that's expected to take effect this Thursday. Yet another vehicle has found itself in the Mill Creek.
13: No injuries were reported as a vehicle drove into Mill Creek Sunday evening. It happened just before 9 o'clock in North Fairmount near the Beekman at Cummins Street intersection. Fox 19 confirmed an officer said over radio that the driver drove into Mill Creek. Details on what caused this crash haven't been announced. It's the third time in about a month that a vehicle wound up in Mill Creek. The first happened on June 7th. The second happened after a police chase involving a stolen vehicle took place June 23rd. I'm Lee Mowen, News Radio 700 WLW.
12: Reds were able to salvage a game out of their series with Baltimore on Sunday. SEG has all the details coming up in sports just after traffic and weather at 640. Our next update at 7, I'm Rick Uccino, News Radio 700 WLW.
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1: Hey, good morning. It's about 6:36 on 700 WLW. Getting us a Monday going on. Steve Hawkins in for Tom Brenneman. Did you see this new stat? You got to have about $100,000 in Ohio just to be considered middle class. Middle class, they say, is often defined by home ownership, raising kids, having an emergency fund, which you should have, having retirement savings, and being able to splurge on the occasional vacation. And the Pew Research defines the middle class in practice as making 2/3 to 2 times the median income. Smart Asset published a study to determine what it means to be middle class in each state. And they ranked the 100 largest cities in the United States. And Ohio came in 39th there on income, about $72,200. Number 39 among the highest median incomes across the country. And again, they said you got to make at least about $48,000 to be considered middle class. If you're above $144,000, you're upper class in Ohio. Kentucky got about 64.5 is right there in the middle. And you got to make about $129,000 to be upper class in Kentucky. So there you go. Cincinnati ranked at number 94 city-wise, with median middle-class income of about $57,000. So there you go. Total up, about $100,000, your middle class in Ohio. Talking about your money, always here in the morning. The stock market, Dow, at an all-time high. We'll find out more about your money in Bloomberg coming up next.
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3: This is a Bloomberg Money Minute. More household names are taking steps to becoming publicly traded companies. Sandwich maker Jersey Mike's and gas station and convenience store operator Cumberland Farms have filed for initial public offerings. These two companies will help broaden out the range of firms beyond those powering the artificial intelligence revolution. Wall Street is getting back to work after the holiday break. Traders are coming to terms with the curveball they received on Thursday. The job market hit the brakes in June, with American employers adding 57,000 jobs last month. This morning, S&P futures are looking at gains. And Netflix is struggling to get viewers to stick with its shows for more than one season. For example, One Piece lost more than 30% of its audience in the second season. Beef suffered a drop of more than 70%. The sharp drop in viewers is a major source of concern for the company. Sources tell us Netflix has been studying its data, trying to figure out why this is happening. Courtney Donahoe, Bloomberg Radio.
1: Chuck Ingram, how are you?
9: I'm doing good, Hawk. How about you?
1: Good. Good weekend. Good fireworks.
9: Oh, yeah.
1: Something happened that's never happened in 30 years since I lived in my house in the neighborhood.
9: You got hit?
1: I think the neighbor's house blew up. That's how loud his fireworks just...
9: You rocking and rolling in your house?
1: I had to go look out the window. I said, I think his house is gone.
9: Yeah.
1: But, yeah, he had a couple of things there that I don't remember in the past. They must be new. Because they were loud and they were blowing up.
9: Yeah, buddy.
1: But it's in his yard, not mine.
9: Hey, about that new pool they're putting in.
1: Goodness. They are now.
9: Yeah, exactly.
1: But you had a good one.
9: Oh, yeah. I enjoyed a lot of the TV coverage, too.
1: I did see a couple of those things.
9: Like Brandi Carlile singing God Bless America at the Statue of Liberty. That was pretty cool.
1: That was.
9: Goodness. That light show was pretty awesome.
1: You know, the older I get, the more I'm watching it on TV than
9: me too.
1: Than going outside.
9: But, me too.
1: Until the neighbor blows up his house.
9: Yeah, then you got to go look.
1: I got to go look.
9: No, that's not right.
1: What's going on?
9: 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Highways are looking pretty good this morning. Folks just don't want to go back to work after the holiday weekend. Westbound 275, that's under 10 minutes between Milford and Montgomery. Eastbound wide open at Winton at 747. Chuck Ingram, News Radio 700 WLW.
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1: Jennifer Ketchmark at the 9 First Warning Weather Forecast Center. She says the next 3 days pretty much the same. Partly cloudy. Temps are not going to get in the 90s. It's going to be humid. There's some isolated afternoon storms possible today, tomorrow, and Wednesday. High in the mid-80s. It's going to feel like the low to mid-90s for the beginning of this week. It's 71 around the tri-state at your severe weather station, News Radio 700 WLW Sports Now with Seg Dennison.
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19: Thank you, Stephen. Good morning, everyone. Reds update. Spencer Steer cracks a two-run homer in the fifth, and all-star Sal Stewart adds an RBI single in the eighth. It's all the Reds needed to knock off the Orioles yesterday 3-2, avoiding a series sweep. Nick Lodolo with a quality start, a run over six innings, and he also picked up his 500th career strikeout.
20: I think probably the best in count control, I would say, which is, I mean, obviously huge. First pitch strike has definitely been better today, and, you know, set myself up in better counts to get outs.
19: Reds are off today. The homestand continues tomorrow night with the first of three up against the Phillies. The action right here on 700 WLW. Congrats to the Reds, Chase Burns and Sal Stewart on their selection to the All-Star game in Philadelphia next week. Here's Stewart.
23: I'm blessed. I'm obviously shocked because, I mean, I just didn't expect this, honestly. I'm super blessed.
19: And Burns goes into the All-Star game at 10-1.
24: It's everything I've dreamed of. A lot of hard work's been put into
2: this offseason. I'm just excited. I'm just blessed for the opportunity.
19: FIFA World Cup now. Norway is set to meet England in a quarterfinal match on Saturday. Norway ousting Brazil, who failed to reach the quarterfinals for the first time in 36 years. England won a classic last night against Mexico 3-2. Jude Bellingham with two goals for England. Tonight, the United States faces Belgium in the round of 16, the 8 o'clock on Fox Sports 1360. Now, American striker Florian Balogun, automatic red card ban, was suspended by FIFA after President Donald Trump called the FIFA president to review the case. Balogun will play tonight. USA coach Mauricio Pelletato.
6: Well, happy for him. I think it's a fair decision. But not too much time to enjoy it, because I think it's to prepare the game, and we know that to be a massive challenge for us. Belgium is a great team with great player, great coach, and what we need to do is to be focused in our game.
19: Also tonight in the round of 16 is Portugal battling Spain. College Football USA Today predicts Texas Tech, with all their offseason troubles, will win the Big 12 Conference, followed by BYU and Utah. They pick the Cincinnati Bearcats to finish 13th in the 16-team league. In golf, Padraig Harrington wins his third U.S. Open senior title yesterday, finishing at 12 under par at Scioto Country Club in a four-shot win. Racing, Jimmy Shane wins the Madison Regatta and the prestigious Gold Cup after stepping away from hydroplane racing for the last 4 years.
7: We drive our hearts out on the water for you guys. I really hope you appreciate that. We hang it all out on the line. I think you saw that in that final heat. I saw a lot of air and a lot of water in the final heat, and I'm just lucky to get through there in one piece.
19: Also on the racing circuit, Pato O'Ward wins the IndyCar Honda Indy 200 at Mid-Ohio. Chase Briscoe, the NASCAR Cup Series winner at Chicago. Charles Leclerc, in front of 546,000 fans, a record for F1, takes the British Grand Prix. Bill Dennison, 700 WLW Sports.
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1: All right, Brian Combs in here at 647, 700 WLW. This former UC basketball player is behind bars?
25: Yeah, in Lexington, locked up there after being arrested by the FBI. We're talking about Kirk Creasa, who came to UC last year after a year at UK. But this problem apparently goes back to when he was recruited at West Virginia by former UC head basketball coach Bob Huggins.
1: Oh, goodness.
25: Creasa is in trouble, the FBI says, in a multi-million-dollar fraud case that is related to his time with the Mountaineers.
1: Okay.
25: The details of it are not clear. Don't know if it's gambling-related, if it's something else. But apparently it goes back to the time when he played there. You may recall that Huggins recruited Creasa, but Creasa never played for him because Huggins ended up resigning before that season when he got in trouble in West Virginia for a drunk driving arrest and some other things.
1: Yeah.
25: Arraignment, I guess, is scheduled for today in court in Lexington, where he'll be extradited to West Virginia to face a hearing. And maybe at that time, we'll get more information about what this is all related to.
1: Yeah, UC doesn't need any more trouble.
25: No. Coming up, our news. 15 minutes. We'll have the latest on gas prices across the area. We're seeing significant savings at the gas pumps compared to last week and last month. Those details in 15 minutes. 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
0: You want a safe neighborhood? I want a safe neighborhood. But we've got lawbreakers on the loose. Lots of them. They rob and lie and punch people and carjack and all sorts of horrible things. Let's round one of these suckers up. This is the Crime Stoppers Update on 700 WLW.
1: Alrighty, let's get this guy off the street. Cincinnati Police District 3 looking for Kenneth Nicholson. He's wanted for felony strangulation and misdemeanor domestic violence during a domestic dispute. Mr. Nicholson placed his hands around the victim's neck until the victim saw stars. Kenneth Nicholson is a black male, 59 years old, 5'9", 150 pounds, has a no known criminal history. It was last known to live on Bowling Green Court in Millvale. If you've got any information on where police can find Kenneth Nicholson, please call Crime Stoppers at 513-352-3040. You can also submit a tip online at crime-stoppers.us. All right, let's get him off the streets of Cincinnati. Okay, it is time for the Reds' play of the game. 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Hope you know it. You'll receive a pair of tickets to a future Reds game. If you're calling number 7 right now, I know the big play from yesterday, Reds-Orioles game, 513-749-7000. Call now.
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1: All right, Mike Brown on the line from Lima. Mike, you know the Reds' big play of the game?
12: Spencer Steer, two-run home run.
1: All right, let's hear it.
13: Radish from the belt. Suarez is running, and Steer does put it in play with a fly ball. Well hit. Deep right field. There it goes. It is gone. Steer drives it out of here for a two-run blast. The Reds' first hit of the afternoon puts them on top 2-0.
1: All right, Mike, you're right. You got a couple of tickets to a future Reds game. Hang on, Liam. We'll get all of your information. 700 WLW. 651 now. Chuck Ingerman here. Chuck.
15: Yes.
1: What's happening on the roads?
15: It is a pretty quiet morning. I do believe the holiday weekend has been extended for some.
1: Yes. Not you and me.
15: No. From the UC Health Traffic Center, the UC Health Back, Neck, and Spine Center. 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Not seeing any delays. Right now, northbound 75, under 10 minutes between Florence and downtown. Southbound 75 is doing fine at the lateral, so is southbound 71. Chuck Ingram, News Radio 700 WLW.
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1: The WCPO 9 First Warning Weather Forecast Center says, look out, no alerts. I like that. It just looks like a traditional July forecast for Monday, Tuesday, Wednesday. All days, partly cloudy, going to be the mid-80s, going to feel like the low to mid-90s with chances of afternoon showers, kind of like a summer day in Cincinnati. 71 around the tri-state at your severe weather station, News Radio 700 WLW.
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3: All right, here we go. Wise Money Matters. Our buddy Joe Wilson, president, CEO, founder of Omega Wealth Private Capital. Joe, we're going to roll right into continuing to celebrate America's 250th.
4: It's a big season for us.
3: It is a big season.
4: USA, USA.
3: Love it, love it. Look, our founding fathers, we're going to turn back the clock. One of the most important money stories surrounded Robert Morris.
4: Yeah, you ever heard that name?
3: Of course I have. He helped finance the revolution, yet later he wound up in prison because he was so far in debt. Yeah. What in the world happened to him?
4: Think of like Warren Buffett-esque, okay? In 1775, he's the richest man probably in America at that time. Close friends to Adams, Jefferson, Washington. I love this. Only one of two men that has his name on the Declaration of Independence, the Articles of Confederation, and the Constitution.
3: Wow.
4: Big, big deal. Here's what's interesting. He had a business that was talking about shipping brokerage that went bankrupt over in England. And instead of kind of licking his wounds, he doubled down and entered a partnership buying massive land all over D.C., Philadelphia, moving west. He was betting big that the English would want to come over and come here, right, with our freedom, lack of taxes. Here's the issue. Major crisis, the Panic of 1797. My man went absolutely insolvent, bankrupt, owed millions and millions of dollars in today's equivalent, almost $3 million before he ended up having to go to debtor's prison. He goes to debtor's prison for over 3 years. Washington visits him. Why didn't Washington bail him out? We'll talk about that later on in the week. Washington didn't have the cash. No one did at that time. He absolutely failed in this concentration risk.
3: Wow.
4: How many retirees we're seeing right now have all their eggs focused in one or two baskets? We have to learn from our forefathers. It was the Bankruptcy Act, I think it was of 1800, that actually got him out of prison, and he died penniless. Unbelievable story, from riches to rags, I guess you could say, all from just ignoring vital signs. It's why we do the vital report, Thomas.
3: That's an incredible story, and that is why concentration risk matters. Talked about that vital report, OWPrivateCapital.com.
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9: 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At the tone, Eastern Daylight Time, 7 hours, 0 minutes, exactly.
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3: Big boost for the men's national team headed into the next round of the World Cup. With a 7 o'clock report, I'm Brian Combs. Breaking now, the U.S. had its first knockout round win in the World Cup more than 20 years last week. Now they're eyeing the Elite Eight of the tournament. Men's national team's back in action today, and one of their star players is going to be back with a squad. The suspension of their leading scorer has been delayed.
11: Sources say President Trump called FIFA President Gianni Infantino and asked him to review the suspension. And yesterday, the organization made the surprise announcement, saying it would allow Balogun, the top U.S. goal scorer, to play tonight. The red card reversal is not unprecedented. Portuguese star Cristiano Ronaldo was given a red card just before the World Cup, which would have sidelined him for the start of the tournament. But FIFA intervened, allowing him to serve the suspension at a later date.
3: 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When the U.S. played its last knockout round match last week, a record 33 million people tuned in. Highest audience for soccer in U.S. history. 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
12: 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It's a very good morning on the highways with no accidents to deal with. No major time delays either. Southbound 75 beginning to build a bit at the Reagan Highway. Still no extra time needed out of Sharonville into downtown. You can do that in less than 15 minutes. Chuck Ingram, News Radio 700 WLW.
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16: It's back to work after the holiday and really just settling into true July weather. Temperatures today will end up in the mid-80s. It'll feel like mid to low 90s because it is humid outside. And late in the afternoon, some pop-up showers and thunderstorms. Today's best chance, though, kind of east of I-71. Tomorrow, it's nearly the exact same forecast, 85, with pop-ups late in the day. From your severe weather station, I'm 9 First Warning meteorologist Jennifer Ketchmark, News Radio 700 WLW.
3: 73 degrees this morning. The humidity still high at 96%. Work starts on safety improvements today to State Route 32 in Batavia. Crews will be working on the intersection of 32 and Harold. Make it safer to turn left there. Harold will be closed during the project. 32 down to one lane. West Side safety improvement project starts today as well. Green Township working with ODOT. They'll be installing a roundabout at the intersection of Ebenezer Road and Hutchinson. Intersection is expected to be closed for 3 months for the work. Cincinnati police investigating a crash overnight where a vehicle ended up in Mill Creek.
17: No injuries were reported as a vehicle drove into Mill Creek Sunday evening. It happened just before 9 o'clock in North Fairmount near the Beekman at Cummins Street intersection. Fox 19 confirmed an officer said over radio that the driver drove into Mill Creek. Details on what caused this crash haven't been announced. It's the third time in about a month that a vehicle wound up in Mill Creek. The first happened on June 7th. The second happened after a police chase involving a stolen vehicle took place June 23rd. I'm Lee Mowen, News Radio 700 WLW.
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0: Kyle Stewart with an RBI single in the eighth as the Reds beat the Orioles 3-2. Cincinnati avoids a series sweep. The Reds are off today. Homestand continues tomorrow night with a first of three up against the Phillies. The action here on 700 WLW. FIFA World Cup action tonight. The United States battles Belgium in the round of 16. Action at 8 on Fox Sports 1360. 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
11: 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Steve Hawkins in for Tom Brenneman. You know, we came through the heat wave. What about your AC unit? Ooh, don't check your bill after last week. Did you see this study? The U.S. Department of Energy, Consumer Reports, and others advise that raising your thermostat in the summer can help conserve energy. Yeah, but you're going to be hot. But you'll save money on your air conditioning bill. If you prefer your home a bit cooler, you're obviously going to spend more money. They say your AC's been putting in some overtime to keep your house comfortable, and each degree you raise your thermostat in the summer saves you about 3% on your energy bill. And each degree that you lower it costs you an extra $3. So if you have a $100 a month bill, you're going to pay $103. If you have a $150 bill, you're going to pay $4.50 more. Experts like Energy Star recommend setting your thermostat to 78 degrees. How about that? That'll balance your comfort in saving money, but very few Americans do that. They say not everybody's comfortable at 78. They say the average American sets their temperature to 71 degrees. And the publication Energy Star says guidelines say increase that by 4 degrees when you're sleeping and 7 degrees when you're away from home. You can do that with one of those programmable thermostats, which are neat. They say use a fan in conjunction with your air conditioner to save money. If temperatures are cool at night, open the windows, let the air in, close the windows in the morning, and keep your curtains or blinds down during the day. So when it's hot like right now, just a normal July day around the tri-state, those are some things you can do to keep yourself cooler. All right, it's 7:08 now and 700 WLW. 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
11: Alrighty, Gina Cervetti in here this morning. Gina, it looks like we've got some relief for home buyers.
15: Good morning, Steve. There is some incremental relief for home buyers with news that mortgage rates are down, according to Freddie Mac, saying the average for a 30-year fixed loan declined to 6.43% from 6.49. Not a big move, but it is the lowest since mid-May and down from 6.67 a year ago. Meanwhile, Realtor.com is saying that at the national level, listing prices dropped 2.5% in June, and that is the steepest annual decline in the data going back to 2017, Steve.
11: Wow. Netflix, they've got a season 2 problem?

0: Okay, so maybe you've caught the first season of a show, but you bailed on the second. Our Screen Time newsletter writer, Lucas Shaw, says Netflix is having trouble getting viewers to stick around with its shows for more than one season. He says that people familiar with what's going on behind the scenes say the sharp drop in viewers has Netflix very concerned, and the company's been digging into the data to figure out why viewers are giving up on shows after season one, Steve.
1: Yeah, I wonder if it's just not Netflix or if it's everything. We have no attention span.
0: No, that's it right there.
1: There you go. Give me the futures right now. Okay, futures.
0: Well, they're a little bit mixed now. S&P futures up 30, NASDAQ futures up 297. The Dow futures are little changed to lower, down 27 points. There from Bloomberg, Gina Cervetti on News Radio 700, WLW.
1: All right, checking. Chuck.
2: Yes.
1: It's crazy. I want my traffic now.
2: You do?
1: Wait a second. What is the society? We have it right now in the palm of our hands, society?
2: Yes.
1: There we go.
2: No doubt about it.
1: There you go.
2: Well, it helps if you have a phone in that palm.
1: Absolutely. What's going on out there?
2: 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Highways continue to look pretty good this morning with light volume southbound 71. Through Blue Ash and Kenwood, northbound 471, no delay at the bridge. Same for northbound 75 between Kyle's and downtown. Chuck Ingram, News Radio 700, WLW.
1: The 9 first warning weather forecast, it all looks the same. Monday, Tuesday, Wednesday, partly cloudy. It looks like some rain in the afternoons are possible. The next 3 days, mid-80s for the high, going to feel like low to mid-90s, all right? 71 around the tri-state at your severe weather station, News Radio 700 WLW. We're going to head to the White House, and we're also going to get some news headlines. All next.
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16: 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France finally in front!
15: 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Meanwhile, tonight, all eyes on Seattle, where Team USA plays its round of 16 match against Belgium.
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1: All right, did you see this? A new Wallhub study says that Kentucky is one of the states that spends the most money on fast food. That's right, they're ranking in the top 10. As WalletHub compared all 50 states, they analyzed the cost of fast food items like burgers and pizza and chicken sandwiches. They adjusted the prices based on each state's median monthly income to determine where residents spend the most on fast food, which is up 60% over the last decade. Kentucky ranked number 8, spending the most on fast food, and Mississippi was number 1, followed by Arkansas and Louisiana. There you go. The latest fast food study for you. 7:15 now, Brian Combs is in here working on the real news headlines.
17: Yes, but the big story in the Wall Street Journal today,
1: yes,
17: is about Cincinnati Chili.
1: Oh, okay.
17: And the big bank merger that involved Fifth Third Bank and Texas-based Comerica. Apparently, merging the two operations, at least on the business side, has gone well.
1: Okay.
17: But the Wall Street Journal says that what they cannot agree on is how to make chili, and that the dispute has become quite heated in the boardroom.
1: Oh, no.
17: As the people from Texas and the people from Cincinnati try and combine operations. There's a great debate as to whether or not chili should have beans in it, and whether or not chili should be served over spaghetti.
1: There you go.
17: And apparently these are things that they have not been able to resolve. And the plans are down the road to have a big chili cook-off. I guess that will involve people from both of these two banking companies to determine by a vote of an impartial panel whose recipes are the best. You know that Fifth Third's going to be a little prejudiced because it is in their building on Fountain Square, their new headquarters, Fifth Third's headquarters, yeah, is that Skyline just opened its new signature store. So Cincinnati Chili and Fifth Third are kind of going hand in hand now with that new operation there on the square. But it's got the attention of the Wall Street Journal today. Talking about the big chili debate.
1: Hey, I got here like in high school 100 years ago, and I said the same thing. What do these people do to spaghetti?
17: Yeah.
1: But after about a year, it's like, you want to get some cheese conies?
17: Yeah.
1: There you go.
17: And that's, I guess, like they had to explain to the people in Texas even what a cheese coney was. Coming up, our news, 7:30. We'll talk World Cup. A number of viewing parties planned in the tri-state today, and the U.S. is getting back as leading scorer just in time for this match. Details in 15 minutes. 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
1: All right, it's 7:17. It's time to head out to Washington, D.C. Our ABC News national correspondent, Stephen Portnoy, with us this morning. Hey, Steve, the president, he's heading to Turkey for the NATO summit.
18: Flying the new Air Force One overseas for the first time tonight, heading to Ankara for the two-day NATO summit in Turkey. He's going to meet in Ankara with Ukraine's President Volodymyr Zelensky. Overnight, Russia launched another massive assault on Kyiv. Ukrainians say 14 people were killed. Volodymyr Zelensky is going to ask for more Patriot missile interceptors. Turkey is going to ask for F-35 planes, something that the U.S. has been dragging its heels on for years since Turkey bought a Russian missile defense system. And ultimately, the president has been wagging his finger at the NATO partners for years, saying that they haven't done enough to provide for their own defense. The U.S. has described it, U.S. officials have described it as burden shifting. There's also the possibility the U.S. later this year will announce more troop reductions, American troops withdrawing from Europe as the U.S. seeks to shift the burden of European defense onto Europe. The president in recent months has talked about the idea of the U.S. acquiring Greenland, something that has unsettled the NATO partners. And just as recently as the last few weeks, the president's gotten into a bit of a spat with the prime minister of Italy over whether Giorgia Meloni, in fact, begged him for a photograph at the G7. To mollify the president's concerns, NATO Secretary General recently was in the Oval Office with a chart showing the what he called the Trump trillion, the amount of money that Europe has been spending on its own defense since President Trump took office.
1: Yep. Steve Portnoy, 7:19 now. Thank you so much for your report this morning. I appreciate it. He's at Washington this morning on 700 WLW. Hey, we do have a hot forecast for you and checks out traffic for you coming up next.
19: Hey. 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We the Unhoused is a podcast that's changing the narrative. I'm Theo Henderson, and I created the show while I was unhoused on the streets of Los Angeles. 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
1: Chuck, I must have missed you at Madison Square Garden Friday night.
2: Oh, at the wedding. Were on the opposite side of the arena.
1: Oh, okay.
2: I'm sorry.
1: I was at the top row.
2: Yes, I saw you. I waved to you, but you wouldn't wave back.
1: Yeah, well, I'm not a Chiefs fan, so I was booing up there in the top row.
2: Oh, my.
1: Yeah, security walked
2: that
1: me out.
2: That was you?
1: Yeah, they walked me out. They took me right back to the airport.
2: Walked you out? They darn near carried you out.
1: Yeah, I know, but I didn't get all my wedding trinkets. I think they said they would send them to me.
2: And I'm not surprised.
1: Oh, goodness. I don't go to weddings very often, but when I do, they're at Madison Square Garden.
2: Yes, that's the place to be, I hear.
1: What's going on the roads?
2: 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Highway's just beginning to build. Northbound 75, a little slow, coming past Kyle's and into the cut. Same for southbound 75 at the Reagan Highway, but neither one of those spots are going to cost you a whole lot of extra time. No wrecks to deal with. Chuck Ingram, News Radio 700 WLW.
1: All right, the 9 First Warning Weather Forecast Center looks like this. Partly cloudy day today. In fact, partly cloudy or so for the next 3 days, all right? We're going to be in the mid-80s today, tomorrow, and Wednesday. Some afternoon rain is possible each day. It's going to feel like the low to mid-90s, all right? 71 now. Here's Seg Dennison.
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28: Thanks, Stephen. Good morning, everyone. Reds update. Spencer Steer hit a two-run homer in the fifth. Sal Stewart, the all-star, RBI single in the eighth, and that's what the Reds needed to beat the Orioles 3-2. Cincinnati avoids a series sweep. Reds off today. Excuse me, homestand continues tomorrow night with the first of three up against the Phillies. No, I haven't had anything this morning, ladies, except water. The action right here on 700 WLW. FIFA World Cup tonight, the big game in the round of 16, the United States and Belgium, 8 o'clock on Fox Sports 1360. The other matchup today has Portugal versus Spain. Bill Dennison, 700 WLW Sports.
27: This is the Aviation Report with Jay Ratliff, brought to you by the Greater Cincinnati Northern Kentucky International Airport on 700 WLW.
1: All righty, Jay Ratliff, our aviation expert with us here in the morning. Jay, the FAA tells workers they cannot buy shares in SpaceX.
29: Yeah, and the reason for that is that the FAA is in part working with the SpaceX team, especially in an oversight capacity. And the Federal Aviation Administration reminded their employees that it would be a conflict of interest. And they told their team to avoid not buying the SpaceX stocks, even though everybody in the world seemed to want it. But the FAA said, look, we've got protocols on this. We don't want somebody who's got a lot of shares of SpaceX stock helping to oversee and regulate how that agency moves forward.
1: Okay, this has been in place since 1973. The FAA could scrap the ban on supersonic flights over the United States?
29: Yeah, it's when the Concorde was flying around. We had restrictions on the use of subsonic flight over U.S. soil. So if you had a Concorde flight going from Dallas to London, it would have to fly at 500 miles an hour from Dallas up until it was over the Atlantic Ocean, and then it could pop it back up to where it's flying more than 1,300 miles an hour. And the thought is right now that the technology is in place that if the latest version of supersonic or hypersonic flight is introduced in the United States, we would not have quite as a violent of those sonic booms as what we've seen before. And if that's the case, the thought is, hey, yeah, let's lift that ban. I think it's a needed discussion. We'll see where it goes, and I'll have the very latest on our aviation blog today, which is sponsored by the Greater Cincinnati Northern Kentucky International Airport, which offers round-trip fares to Tampa, $179. Thank you, Delta. 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
1: All right, Jay, thanks so much for your report this morning. Appreciate it. Some delays around the nation. New York's getting hit the worst. Boston, Newark, New Jersey there. D.C. has some problems. Atlanta, Miami, Detroit. Oh, goodness. Chicago, Dallas, Charlotte. There's a lot of problems out there this morning. So give yourself some extra time if you are traveling today out of CVG. All right. It's coming up on 725 on 700 WLW. The latest on gas prices in less than 5 minutes in the 730 news coming up next.
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7: What are you, some sort of old man toy?
6: What? Toy Story 5, meanwhile, notched the number 2 slot with $31 million in its third week of release.
7: You cannot give up on me.
6: And Supergirl slid to third place, raking in $9.6 million. That's a 74% drop-off from its debut last weekend. Speaking of the box office, the low-budget horror hit Obsession has now surpassed $400 million in ticket sales. It was made for less than $1 million.
8: Yo, Adrian! Adrian!
6: And happy birthday to Rocky Balboa himself. Sylvester Stallone is turning 80 today. Mike Dubosky, ABC News.
1: Wow, Rocky's 80. 728 now on 700 WLW. Tom Brenneman out, Steve Hawkins in, and the news is coming up in just about 2 minutes.
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16: Getting a chance to go over the evidence with the 7:30 report. I'm Rick Uccino. Breaking now, the man accused of killing conservative influencer Charlie Kirk in Utah this past September is set to appear in front of a judge this week for evidence and testimony against him.
17: Tyler Robinson's attorneys tried to bar media coverage of his preliminary hearing today, but lost that bid. The judge is allowing microphones and reporters into court. Charlie Kirk's widow, Erica, has fought to have full media coverage of the case. Today will be the beginning of what could be a week-long preliminary hearing, which will be like a mini-trial with evidence and testimony presented for the first time as prosecutors try to show the judge they have enough evidence to try Robinson. And for the first time, Kirk's family members will be in attendance. Alex Stone, ABC News, Provo, Utah.
16: Let's check the latest traffic and weather together.
2: 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Northbound 75, brake lights between Dixie and Kyle's. That's good for a couple of extra minutes. Southbound 75, I'm not seeing a huge delay at all. Past the Reagan Highway. Southbound 71, that's under 15 minutes between Pfeiffer and town. Chuck Ingram, News Radio 700 WLW.
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21: It's back to work after the holiday and really just settling into true July weather. Temperatures today will end up in the mid-80s. It'll feel like mid to low 90s because it is humid outside. And late in the afternoon, some pop-up showers and thunderstorms. Today's best chance, though, kind of east of I-71. Tomorrow, it's nearly the exact same forecast, 85, with pop-ups late in the day. From your severe weather station, I'm 9 First Warning meteorologist Jennifer Ketchmark, News Radio 700 WLW.
16: Partly sunny skies this morning, 71 degrees. 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Safety improvement work getting underway today on State Route 32 in Batavia. Construction crews will be working on the intersection of 32 and Harold to make it less risky to take a left turn there. Harold will be closed during the project. 32 going to be reduced to one lane in each direction near Claremont Hospital. The investigation continues after a Florence police officer was shot and killed by Boone County Sheriff's deputies over the weekend.
22: The shooting happened Friday night at a Lely Court home in the Florence neighborhood of Oak Brook. Boone County Sheriff's deputies responded to a domestic violence call, and that's where they encountered Dustin Zink, who reportedly displayed a weapon and threatened harm to himself and others. He reportedly shot at deputies several times before four deputies fired back, striking Zink, who was pronounced dead at St. Elizabeth Edgewood. Florence police confirmed that Zink was part of their department, saying his commitment to serving others extended far beyond the uniform. I'm Lee Mowen, News Radio 700 WLW.
16: Bethel Police Chief Chad Essert will be stepping down this week after he was indicted back in June on 56 counts of sexual battery and 14 counts of unlawful sexual conduct with a minor. Essert, who has pled not guilty to all charges, submitted his resignation, and that's expected to take effect on Thursday. A disappointing weekend at Great American Ballpark, but the Reds were able to salvage one game out of their series with Baltimore yesterday. Seg has all those details coming up in sports just after traffic and weather at 7:40. Our next update at 8 o'clock. I'm Rick Uccino. 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
1: Hey, good morning. It's 7:36 on 700 WLW. Steve Hawkins in for Tom Brenneman. We got Brenneman and Jones on baseball coming up here in a few minutes. About an hour from now, we'll talk to Marty Brenneman. Mondays with Marty. That's what's going on. Did you see this survey out? A majority of U.S. consumers now say they would prefer to buy a home rather than rent one or move in with family. There you go. I'm going to buy a home so I don't have to move in with my family. That's for the first time since 2023 that sentiment has flavored home ownership, according to the Bank of America latest Home Buyer Insights report. The findings point to improving sentiment toward home ownership, even as mortgage rates remain elevated. High home prices and limited housing supply continue to weigh on the market, and prospective buyers appear less willing to wait anymore, especially Gen Z and millennials. They're leading the change in attitudes. Bank of America said 71% of respondents were waiting for interest rates and home prices to fall before purchasing. That's down from 75% last year. Homeowners also moving up their timeline to buy. So if you already own a home, about 22% of you say you're going to change that or buy something new within the next year. That's up 10% from last year. Still, affordability remains the biggest obstacle for would-be home buyers with high home prices. Those interest rates up are consumers' top concerns right there, ownership and interest rates. Consumers are increasingly recognizing that higher rates may persist for a longer view, and they're not going to wait anymore. It also found that prospective buyers and current homeowners are using AI more in the home buying process. One in five of us using AI tools or chatbots in the past year to look at or buy a home. Interesting stuff there. 7:38. We're always talking about your money. Talking Bloomberg coming up next.
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8: This is the Bloomberg Money Minute. President Trump is moving ahead with efforts to shape the Federal Reserve after the Supreme Court blocked an effort to fire Governor Lisa Cook last week. Sources tell us top officials are exploring ways to remove members of the Fed's Board of Governors to make way for more of the president's own picks. Cook remains a target, as does former Chair Jay Powell. Hiring slowed sharply in June. Payrolls increased by 57,000 last month, taking some of the shine off of the recent blockbuster employment reports. This morning, stock futures are seeing slight gains, supported by declining bets the Federal Reserve will hike interest rates. And it's summer grilling season, but this year's barbecue menu may look a little different than years past. High beef prices aren't coming down. Tomatoes have soared on weather disruptions. And even ice cream prices have jumped. With the cost of living a major concern, many grocery shoppers are making lots of substitutions to stay on budget for all their gatherings. Courtney Donahoe, Bloomberg Radio.
1: Chuck Ingram's in here. Chuck, did you stay on budget with your grill outs?
2: I certainly did.
1: There you go.
2: Yep. There's a lot of good sales.
1: There was?
2: Leading up to the 4th of July weekend, yeah.
1: What did we have at the Ingram household on the grill this weekend?
2: We went simple. We went the typical brats and hot dogs, burgers.
1: Yep. Mm-hmm. I'll be right over for leftovers.
2: Nope, there are none. You're 24 hours late.
1: There you go. I got a grill for the whole week. You know me. You grill for 24 hours after.
2: You grill all three packs of stuff. There just you go. So right you have enough.
1: People are like, there's not that many people here. No, I'm cooking for the week. What's going on out there on the roads?
2: 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Brake lights, just a few. Southbound 75 coming out of Lockland opens up once you get through the construction below Paddock. Northbound 75 was running a bit heavy past Kyle's. That looks a little bit better this time around. And Brian and Rick have been telling you about the new construction project going on in Claremont County. I'm seeing some slow traffic now. Westbound 32 between Harold, or from Harold, where they're down to just one lane. Chuck Ingram, News Radio 700 WLW.
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1: All right, let's head over to the 9 First Warning Weather Forecast Center. Jennifer Ketchmark there this morning. Hello.
11: Hello, how are you?
1: Pretty good. Pretty brutally hot for 4th of July around the tri-state, wasn't it?
11: I mean, it was 90. It was still hot. It was better in the shade. We went over to a friend's farm on Saturday and hung out until it was fireworks time. And they've got these big old oak trees. We sat underneath. We had a fan going. It was decent. Now, if you were standing out in the sun, like, thank God for a slip and slide. Like, that's where it was at. The water gun fights were real on Saturday.
1: Are we done with the worst extreme heat?
11: Well, of that heat wave, we still have this month called August coming our way. So, you know, don't let your guard down. But for the foreseeable future here, especially the next 9 days, we're looking at very seasonal July, mid-80s. It's still humid, so you'll get some days where the heat index is in like mid-low 90s, but not, you know, advisory level. We're also going to see some more of these thunderstorm chances. But my biggest piece of advice, if your yard looks like it needs a drink, take care of it. Don't wait for Mother Nature. These are such sporadic rain chances that do come in that you may get rain, but the other side of rain gets nothing, or vice versa. Or your town may be completely missed while the town next to you is like clobbered. So just err on the side of watering. I put a couple additional flowers in my yard this past week. And I'm out there every day watering. It's just, you got to take care of it.
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12: Thank you very much, Steve. Good morning, everyone. Reds update, Spencer Steer with a two-run homer in the fifth, and all-star Sal Stewart with a RBI single in the eighth. That's all the Reds needed to beat the Royals Orioles yesterday, 3-2. Cincinnati thus avoids a series sweep. Nick Lodolo with a quality start, allowing a run over on six innings of work. He also picked up career strikeout number 500. Reds have the day off today. The homestand continues tomorrow night with the first of three up against the Phillies. The action right here on 700 WLW. FIFA World Cup tonight. The United States faces Belgium in the round of 16. The action at 8 on Fox Sports 1360. Also in the round of 16 today, it is Portugal battling Spain. College Football USA Today predicts Texas Tech, with all their troubles in the offseason, will win the Big 12 Conference, followed by BYU and Utah. They pick the Cincinnati Bearcats to finish 13th in the 16-team league. In golf, Padraig Harrington wins his third U.S. Senior Open title yesterday, finishing at 12 under par at Scioto Country Club outside of Columbus in a four-shot win. Racing, Jimmy Shane wins the Madison Regatta on the Ohio River in the Gold Cup. After stepping away from hydroplane racing the last 4 years, he comes back as a champion. Pato O'Ward wins the IndyCar Honda Indy 200 at Mid-Ohio. Chase Briscoe, the NASCAR Cup Series winner in Chicago. Bill Dennison, 700 WLW Sports.
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1: 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Brian Combs in here working on the 8 o'clock news. We're saving a little money on gas.
16: Yes, we are. About a quarter a gallon savings in Cincinnati. The gas pumps here reflecting that. $3.48 a gallon, according to AAA, the Cincinnati average today. And that is down about 60 cents from a month ago. However, we're not quite where we were last summer at this time, when we were below $3 a gallon in the tri-state. Diesel fuel has come down as well, below $5 a gallon. This is oil prices slide. In fact, the cost of a barrel of crude now is below where it was before the Iran war started. Okay. We are at $71 this morning, and there's talk of it coming even coming down below that.
1: Wow.
16: With OPEC now announcing that they are going to increase production. The trading on Wall Street starts at 9:30 this morning, and the Dow will begin today at an all-time high that was set last week.
1: All right, good. What's going on at 8 o'clock?
16: 8 o'clock, we'll talk U.S. Men's National Team World Cup Soccer. They got a big break over the weekend, get their leading scorer back as they play in the Sweet 16 tonight. Details at 8, News Radio, 700 WLW.
1: Thanks so much. A lot of stuff happening this week for your summer if you got to look for something to do. Did you see this? Bob Dylan. Forgot about that. Bob Dylan coming to Riverbend PNC Pavilion on Friday night. The weekend, you know, I'm always thinking about the weekend on Monday. Waynesville Street Fair is going to be going on this weekend. Greek Fest in Middletown going to go on. The Cincinnati Blues Fest is also happening this upcoming weekend, so don't forget about that in Fairfield. Cincinnati Shakes performance is going on this weekend at the Cincinnati Shakespeare Company Theater. What else is going on this week? Vincolette Winery, I hope I said that right. They've got their big summer fair happening over the weekend. Before we get there, you can still take the kids over to the Jurassic World at Cincinnati Museum Center, see the Legos and stuff like that. So There's a lot of stuff going on around the greater Cincinnati area in July. Stuff indoors and outdoors. It's coming up on 749 on 700 WLW. Another look at the roads and then Brennan and Jones on baseball coming up next.
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1: 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Chuck, I want you to be aware that it is Nude Recreation Week.
2: Oh, it is? Boy, it seems to come earlier every year.
1: It does, doesn't it?
2: Yeah.
1: It's perfectly timed in July, I guess.
2: Uh-huh.
1: You wouldn't want this in December, I don't think.
2: Well, no, that could be chilly. Way too chilly. What do you like to do during?
1: It's also
2: hey, you didn't answer the question.
1: I'm not answering that question. You can't be funnier than the host, remember.
2: No, I'm not. I'm just asking you a question.
1: It's
2: swing set? Do you like swinging?
1: It's virtually hug a virtual assistant day.
2: Oh.
1: Not that I was trying to change the subject.
2: Yeah, or nothing like that.
1: Virtually hug a virtual assistant day. You try to figure that out.
2: That almost sounds redundant.
1: I don't even know how to do that.
2: Neither do I. Let's go back to the earlier conversation.
1: And the roads of Cincinnati look like what right now, Mr. Ingram?
2: 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The road's getting heavier in a couple of spots, like northbound 471 from Memorial into downtown, and on southbound 75, you'll need a couple of extra minutes through the Lachlan Split. A new construction project slows traffic on westbound 32 in Claremont County. The work is being done at Harold. You're down to one lane. 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
1: The 9 First Warning Weather Forecast Center looking like this. Just a traditional July forecast the next couple of days. Partly to mostly cloudy. Could be some rain in the afternoon. It's going to be in the mid-80s. But it's going to feel like it's the low to mid-90s through Wednesday. Still 71 around the tri-state at your severe weather station, News Radio 700 WLW. 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
16: Coming out of the weekend, the Reds have an off day today before they welcome Matt Schwarber.
9: I have to ask you a question. Let's get right to it.
16: What?
9: How was it?
16: That was what?
9: You know what I'm going to talk about? Your vacation, and that was a long vacation.
16: It was 3 weeks long.
9: But, you know, let me compliment you, because a lot of people think you're selfish and cheap and all. That's me. But taking Amanda's mom and dad, I think, says a lot about you and Amanda. That's pretty good, Mark.
16: Well, let me tell you what was cool about it, and this is serious.
9: Yeah.
16: The whole trip was designed for her mom and dad, Gary and Pat Ingram, to go back to where they lived when he was in the Air Force in Germany, and she was an 18 or 19-year-old traveling across the world to be with her husband, and they lived over there for a couple of years, and we went to the very house that they lived in.
9: Ooh.
16: And the people, and we had met these folks before, a man and I had a few years ago, and they had a nice a meal for us. They had food, they had drinks, they had everything. There were only a couple of the six people there that could speak a word of English, but we were able to converse with them. It was just very, very touching how it affected both Gary and Pat, and the trip was worthwhile because of that.
9: Give me a city that you would visit again, because a lot of people, the Ham and Eggers just listening right now, I mean, Great Wolf Lodge is a big trip, Metamora, you know, things like that. Coney Island, although it's been taken down now, it's very sad. Same with the Brass Ass. But what would you say as far as your city? A sleeper knows about.
16: I'll tell you in just a moment. We'll be back.
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16: A couple of places that I really liked and I'd been told they would be good. Amsterdam is great.
9: Yes.
16: It's a great city.
9: The canals and the bike riding, all that.
16: That's the thing that really makes it unique. But a place that nobody ever talks about, and of course, we went to London first for 4 days, and that's our favorite city in Europe, is Luxembourg, which is a country of 700,000 people right smack in the middle of Europe. And the main city is Luxembourg, and it's a very, very neat place. We went to George Patton's because it was right by the Battle of the Bulge, and we wanted to see some remnant of that, which we did. We had 2 days over there where the temperature was 105 degrees each day, and the Europeans don't deal with that too well.
9: You know, I was thinking about you because it was a long trip, and I'm thinking because you dress really nice. The suitcase, you must have had 4 or 5 suitcases,
16: I had one suitcase because I vowed and determined
3: it was not going to get above one. And she said, well, you're going to wear a lot of clothes at the same time. I said, I do not care one iota. You'll be gone for 3 weeks. I'm taking one.
9: Well, how much did your baggage weigh?
3: About 65 pounds.
9: That's over
3: no, it isn't.
9: The limit. That's over the limit.
3: Not if you fly first class, it isn't.
9: Aren't you on a fixed income?
3: Yeah, but I made some adjustments.
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27: Big break for the U.S. men's team heading into their next World Cup match. The 8 o'clock report of Brian Copes breaking down their one win away from the Elite Eight. The U.S. men's national team has a chance tonight to match the run made by the 2002 team, and the U.S. will have its leading goal scorer back. His suspension after being red carded in last week's match put on hold.
28: Leading scorer Phalerin Balogun ruled eligible to play for the United States in their round of 16 game against Belgium tonight. Balogun was sent off with a red card for this tackle early in the second half of the team's round of 32 win over Bosnia and Herzegovina. A red card means an automatic suspension for the following game. FIFA had confirmed that Balogun would be out against Belgium and that there was no way to appeal the ruling.
27: That's ABC's Will Reeve. The network says President Trump made a call to the head of FIFA to ask for a review of the suspension. Team USA takes on Belgium tonight at 8. You can follow the action on Fox Sports 1360. There's a watch party for the World Cup today at the Banks once again. Matches will be shown on the large video board above the Reds Hall of Fame. Over 33 million people watched the U.S. men's last match on Fox Sports. That was an all-time record for a soccer match in the U.S. FC Cincinnati announcer Tommy G going to talk World Cup with Scott Sloan this morning on his show at 10:07. 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
2: 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Southbound 75 continues to build. Slow through Laughlin. Add an extra 3 to 4 minutes. Northbound 75, though, doing fine through the cut. Was running a bit slow past the lateral, but not anymore. Crews are working with an accident on Dale at Carthley, and there's a slow traffic westbound on 32 thanks to the construction at Harold. Chuck Ingram, News Radio 700 WLW.
29: Now the latest forecast from the Jake Sweeney Chevrolet Weather Center. 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
30: It's back to work after the holiday and really just settling into true July weather. Temperatures today will end up in the mid-80s. It'll feel like mid to low 90s because it is humid outside. And late in the afternoon, some pop-up showers and thunderstorms. Today's best chance, though, kind of east of I-71. Tomorrow, it's nearly the exact same forecast, 85, with pop-ups late in the day. From your severe weather station, I'm 9 First Warning meteorologist Jennifer Ketchmark, News Radio 700 WLW.
27: We're at 73 degrees right now. Four people are dead
16: dead, including a police officer in northern Ohio after a shooting late last night in the town of Rittman. That's about 200 miles northeast of downtown Cincinnati.
1: The Ohio BCI has been requested for an intense officer-involved shooting situation in Wayne County's Rittman community, with authorities warning those in the area to remain in their homes. Police confirmed it's in the North Metzger and Sauer area. The Medina County Firefighters Association confirmed to WOIO that the first responders were called to help. We're working on learning more details on this incident. I'm Lee Mowen.
16: Investigation continuing into an officer-involved deadly shooting over the holiday weekend in Northern Kentucky. An off-duty city police officer from Florence was killed by Boone County deputies. They were called to the home of Dustin Zink for a domestic violence complaint. The police say Zink fired on the officers, who then returned fire and killed him. Sheriff's deputies were not injured. No injuries after a Delta plane was hit by fireworks landing in Chicago.
4: In Chicago?
6: Yeah, we just had a firework hit our plane, Delta 1076. We're continuing.
4: The pilot of a Delta Airlines flight reported a firework hit the plane as it was preparing to land.
6: We're just hoping it was just a more.

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12: Hi, Gina Cervetti with us this morning. Good morning. How are you?
13: Hey, Steve. Good morning. Doing all right here. We got a break from that heat wave. Friday and Saturday, we had actual temperatures of 100.
12: Ouch.
13: And then we had a lot of power outages around the area, too, with some really strong storms that came through. So I think people are welcoming this break in the heat here.
12: Absolutely.
13: You're doing all right this morning? Sure. I know you guys are getting a break from that, too.
12: We're getting a break. I like that. Let's start off with these food makers. They defeated the lawsuit.
13: Yeah, we have some news about packaged food makers. They finally ditched a federal suit alleging they failed to warn people of risks associated with ultra-processed foods. The judge in Pennsylvania in this case said the complaint raised serious concerns about the industry and effects on children's health, but said the law did not allow for holding an entire industry liable. Many companies, including Coke, Kraft Heinz, Mondelez, have now permanently defeated the suit, alleging they made unreasonably dangerous products, Steve.
12: Goodness. And Amazon, they're launching satellites.
13: Yes, and now Amazon is set to start internet service this year. A United Launch Alliance rocket just sent up the latest batch of Amazon Leo satellites, paving the way for the start of the company's broadband service in a challenge to Starlink, owned by SpaceX. A Leo executive said there are more than 390 Amazon satellites deployed now, Steve.

0: All right, and what do you see in the futures?
1: Well, they're a little bit mixed. S&P futures up 34, NASDAQ futures up 368, Dow futures are down 67 points. From Bloomberg, Gina Cervetti on News Radio 700, WLW.
0: All right, it's 10 minutes after 8. Steve Hawkins in for Tom Brenneman. Time to talk to Gary Sullivan, Saturday, Sunday mornings, 9 to noon on 55 KRC. Over 10 million stations on his national network. He's everywhere. He's millions of stations all across the world. Gary Sullivan.
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3: Satellites and radios, baby.
0: Hope you had a good 4th of July weekend.
3: It was wonderful. How about you?
0: Good. It was hot. I stayed inside a lot. It was brutal. This week's looking better. We're all looking to save a little bit of money on our energy and be comfortable in our home. You got some tips for us?
3: Yeah. So think about your home. Mm-hmm. Where's the hottest area in your home?
0: Would it be upstairs bedrooms or upstairs attic or something?
3: Attic. All right. And everybody thinks about that. We always focus on turning up thermostats, pulling down thermostats. But if you really looked at the whole envelope of your home, inside your attic, we didn't start ventilating homes probably till about 1977, 76, somewhere in there. So that attic, quite honestly, can be, you know, like last week, I'm sure there was attics that were 140 degrees. And when you think about that, the floor on the attic, you got insulation. I would say an awful lot of homes are not up to where they should be in insulation. Then we got a little piece of drywall. We got all these bedrooms up there. Yeah. It's like sleeping underneath or right on the side of an oven. So really, when you think about saving money, it's just all about maybe not having that air conditioner work so much.
0: Yeah.
3: So if we could get rid of all that heat or a whole bunch of that heat out of that attic, you'd save money, right?
0: Sure.
3: All right. So think about this. In 1976, somewhere in that area, we started we insulated, obviously, but started ventilating. It's really all about insulation and ventilation.
0: Okay.
3: And if you look the inside of your attic, it should be set up like a giant chimney. Now, think about this.
0: Okay.
3: If it were all enclosed, you got black roof, sun's beating on it, it's 140 degrees. But if we put an opening at the top of that roof, which is a ridge vent, we've also got little shoebox vents, mm-hmm. A place for that air to escape. And then at the lower reaches of that attic, we brought in some ventilation screens, which it could pull air in. So it works just like a fireplace. Oh. If you're bringing air in, cooler air, now cooler air last week was probably 97 degrees, but it was cooler than 140.
0: Yeah.
3: So if we're bringing that air in, the hot air escapes through the roof, and all of a sudden your attic's 100, 105, 110 degrees, not 140 and 150. Your energy bill's going down. But I just read an article where, you know, over half the homes are ventilated improperly.
0: Wow.
3: So the way I just described it, it works like a chimney. It's called convection. Cool air comes in the bottom. Mother Nature can't compress air or create a vacuum. So what you got is you got a hole in the top of your roof, right?
0: Yeah.
3: And the hot air's going. The cool air comes in. It pushes the hot air out just like a chimney. And bingo. But if that's not installed properly and somebody's got a gable vent on the side, then they got the soffit vents down at the bottom and a ridge vent at the top. The air's probably coming right through the gable vents, which are the big side square vents mm-hmm. on a house. It's coming into the attic and going right out the ridge vent. You're not lifting that whole mass of heat out of the attic. It's pretty cool. Ventilation wow. is extremely, extremely important. And one other side note, even if it's set up properly, Steve,
0: yeah.
3: it can get goofed up. For instance, somebody comes back and insulates the house, doesn't really know what they're doing, spreads the insulation over the whole attic floor, goes all the way out to the sides of the attic, and they cover up those soffit vents. So now you got all the vents, but they don't work.
0: So that gable fan I have in my attic, it is working, it is helping?
3: Well, it depends. If you've got soffit vents and you got a ridge vents, and then you got a gable fan. A gable fan's great if you didn't have the ridge vents and soffit fans because it's going to put a stream of air going across the attic and you're going to exit it that way.
0: Wow.
3: Really, really important that everybody really takes a look at what they have or have somebody consult them, because there's a tremendous amount of energy dollars wasted just because we don't ventilate, or we think we're ventilating and we're not ventilating properly.
0: All right. And what is the ventilating handyman person called? Who do we call to?
3: Well, a lot of roofers do it. A lot of insulators do it. Right. There's a formula. It's the square foot print, not the square footage of the house, the footprint of the house. For every 300 square foot footprint, you need 1 square foot of uninterrupted ventilation. So that's the soffit vents and a ridge vent.
0: Okay.
3: And you can figure that they're interrupted about 50%.
0: Got it.
3: And then 60% is bringing the air in, 40% is taking it out. And I'm telling you, you'll lower that temperature in the attic. Things will get a little bit more comfortable. And I really encourage everybody to take a good look at that.
0: Sure. And then if we get the attic taken care of, that's going to help the upstairs and the back bedrooms, which are uncomfortable?
3: Sure, because right on the other side of that drywall, it's not going to be 140 degrees. Now, there's other things, too.
0: Okay.
3: The most simple, basic home maintenance is changing the air filter on the air handler.
0: Okay.
3: And it's amazing. When they get, filled up, if you pull a filter out and hold it up in the light and you can hardly see through it, that's impeding airflow. And the airflow diminishes the further we get into the house, further away from the air handler or air conditioner in that back bedroom. A lot of builders leave about a 5-degree variance from the thermostat that's downstairs in the dining room, which nobody lives in. and then upstairs, if there's a 5-degree variance and you got your thermostat set at 78, it's satisfying the thermostat on the first floor at 78 degrees. But upstairs, it could be 83, 84, 85.
0: Is the ceiling fans, letting them run all day long, a good idea?
3: Yeah, anything mixing up the air, ceiling fans would be fine. They should be going, I always get this goofed up, I think it's counterclockwise during the summertime. You should be able to stand underneath the fan and feel it blowing down on you.
0: Okay.
3: And sure, that mixes up. It kind of creates its own little wind chill in the summertime. So that's an inexpensive way to make it a little bit more comfortable. You know, it's interesting. We have zone heating and cooling in our cars.
0: Okay.
3: Right?
0: Yeah.
3: The passenger can set their temperature. You can set your temperature. We don't have zone heating in the houses very often, but you can get it. It's a little side benefit, but you can have Bluetooth thermostats, wireless thermostats upstairs, and when you satisfy the thermostat downstairs, they can have dampers inside the pipe, the ductwork, and it can open up the ductwork to send all the cold air upstairs where that thermostat's saying it's 84, 85, and shut off the ductwork on the first floor. That's zone heating and cooling, and that's something, it's a few $1,000, but over the course of time, from your comfort perspective, makes a big difference.
0: I like it. I like it. 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
3: Satellites and radios.
0: There you go, man. Hey, Gary, thanks so much. We'll be listening this weekend, okay?
3: All right, Steve, thanks.
0: All right, it's 818 on 700 WLW. Chuck Ingram in here. We have a little traffic notes going on. Chuck?
2: Yes?
0: Talked about this earlier today. It's National Fried Chicken Day.
2: Well, let's go to lunch.
0: There you go. And that means National Mashed Potato Day, too, don't you think? With gravy?
2: You got to
0: have
2: sides.
0: You got to have some biscuits.
2: You're going to do the green bean? Oh, biscuits God. is not a side.
0: Oh, it should be. I'm going to make it up. It's National Biscuit Day, too.
2: I can't imagine there isn't one.
0: There you go.
2: We'll have to do some homework and see.
0: There you go. And it's also, I think on Fried Chicken Day, this is kind of odd, it's also International Kissing Day. So you kiss somebody after they had fried chicken.
2: Well.
0: Double whammy.
2: Yeah, I guess it is.
0: We were talking about this earlier today. I'm going to mention it again. The longest kiss ever recorded was in 2018, 58 hours.
2: That's a long kiss.
0: I was going to say.
2: You better like the person.
0: I was going to say the news is over in 58 hours.
2: Yeah.
0: It's already over. The 10 o'clock news is already over.
2: Who sat and watched that?
0: I don't.
2: To make sure that there was 58 hours.
0: Some pervert, I guess.
2: Oh.
0: I don't know.
2: Really?
0: Well, somebody did.
2: I guess.
0: Who would do that?
2: I don't know.
0: Like I said.
2: Yep.
0: All right.
2: The lip lock convention.
0: What's going on?
2: 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Not a whole lot going on the highways. Southbound 75 still slows just a bit in and out of Laughlin, but it's been a very light morning elsewhere. Northbound 75 was slowing down a bit at the lateral. That looks better. Crews are working with an accident on Dale at Carthage, and construction slows traffic on westbound 32. You're down to one lane at Harold due to that road work. Also scheduled for Dry Fork to be shut down at 74 for the next 45 days for bridge replacement. 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
0: In the next 3 days, they're all going to look the same. Partly cloudy, mid-80s, going to feel like it's the mid-90s, and there's some rain in the afternoon. 71 around the tri-state at News Radio 700 WLW.
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0: 700-WLW, let's head out to Dallas and talk to Jim Ryan, our ABC News national correspondent. Hey, Jim, we've got the heat wave that's rolling all along, and now we got to avoid some health issues.
29: Well, yeah. The best way to do that is to try to stay cool, right?
0: Yeah.
29: And for a lot of people, that means flipping on the room fan, the box fan, the ceiling fan, some kind of fan to try to cool the air if they don't have air conditioning available to them. That's great. Works wonderfully. Here's the thing. You have a core temperature, you have a skin temperature, you have the ambient air temperature. Those three factors here. And a fan works pretty well in cooling down the buffer of warm, humid air around your body, your skin temperature. Great. Okay. Unless, according to researchers, the temperature exceeds about 90 degrees Fahrenheit.
0: Ooh. Ooh.
29: Once it's above that, in the room, in the room where you are, okay? Once it's above that, you're no longer, the ambient air temperature is approaching your core temperature, and the fan simply isn't as effective in blowing off that outer layer of warm, humid air from your body. And unfortunately, it's not helping your core temperature to drop. So the long and short here is that room fans and box fans just are not as effective above 90 degrees Fahrenheit as they are below that. So keep that in mind. Find another way to keep cool. Get to a cooling center. I'm sure there are cooling centers all over, you know, Ohio if you need to get to one. So just watch out for that.
0: All right, they say that the warmest temperatures in about a dozen states for Independence Day on record that we just came through. And now the emergency rooms are bracing for these heat-related health issues. It kind of happens a few days later?
29: Well, no. It's going to happen within a few hours of the heat setting in, within that day at least. I mean, we had 25 people die in New Jersey alone.
0: Ooh.
29: From that extreme heat. Just over the weekend, 25 people. Now that heat dome that contributed to those deaths there has sunk to the south. It's going to be quite moderate up in New Jersey, New York, and Washington area today. But it's extremely hot now down in the Carolinas. So, yeah, the heat-related issues that the emergency room personnel, they'll be watching for. Muscle spasms and cramps because the body is losing salt and water. After that comes heavy sweating and dizziness. That's heat exhaustion. And then heat stroke is the most serious of all. Mm. The hallmark there is confusion. You know, if you see somebody who just seems to be out of sorts, kind of losing consciousness, that's the time to get to an emergency room.
0: Absolutely. Check on your neighbors, too, especially ones that live alone or elderly. But I see people, the videos and stuff, they're just sitting in the shade with, like, ice towels on, just on their head and stuff, just
29: that's
0: anyway.
29: That's not a bad idea.
0: Absolutely. Yeah,
29: the wet towel on the forehead and wetting the body as much as possible from the outside is a really good thing. Making sure you have trees planted outside. Obviously, you have to do that well in advance of the heat wave, you know, to shade the windows. Making sure you have some sort of, even blackout shades can help to cut some of the daytime heat.
0: I like the guy that invented air conditioning. He's my favorite, I think.
29: He's my hero. I just bought a fan, by the way, the other day, and we have it out on the porch because this being Texas, yeah. It gets extremely hot. This thing blows cool air. But it also has a little a misting feature on it.
0: Ooh.
29: It's a small thing, and it blows mist around. That feels cooler. Is it actually cooler? I don't care. It feels cooler.
0: Jim Ryan, ABC News Dallas, thanks so much for cooling us off.
29: All right. See you, Steve.
0: All righty. Money with Marty. Marty Brenneman and joining me after the news on 700 WLW.
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2: Unsettling images, but within their First Amendment rights. With the 8:30 report, I'm Rick Uccino. Breaking now, a disturbing scene over the weekend in Washington, D.C. after a group of proclaimed white nationalists with Confederate flags marched through the city, and now a member of President Trump's cabinet is responding.
3: Hundreds of people participated in the march, covering their faces and wearing hats featuring the logo of the Patriot Front. The group was heard chanting the words, "Reclaim America." When President Trump's Interior Secretary Doug Burgum was asked about the march, he cited the First Amendment.
4: Certainly, what they stand for is nothing that I could possibly agree with, but one of the foundational principles of the United States, which makes democracy messy, is free speech.
3: Now, the Anti-Defamation League says the Patriot Front is responsible for most of the white supremacist propaganda distributed in the U.S.
2: That is ABC's Karen Hua. Let's check the latest traffic and weather together.
5: 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Highways have been fairly quiet this morning with no accidents. Southbound 75 was slowing out of Lachlan. That's looking a little bit better at the Reagan Highway. Crews are cleaning up a wreck on Dale at Carthage. 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
6: It's back to work after the holiday and really just settling into true July weather. Temperatures today will end up in the mid-80s. It'll feel like mid to low 90s because it is humid outside. And late in the afternoon, some pop-up showers and thunderstorms. Today's best chance, though, kind of east of I-71. Tomorrow, it's nearly the exact same forecast, 85, with pop-ups late in the day. From your severe weather station, I'm 9 First Warning meteorologist Jennifer Ketchmark, News Radio 700 WLW.
2: Mostly sunny, 75 degrees right now. Now, the investigation continues after a Florence police officer was shot and killed by Boone County Sheriff's deputies over the weekend. Officer Dustin Zink was off duty Friday night when deputies responded to reports of a domestic violence complaint. Zink was reportedly armed and threatening harm to himself and others. Deputies say he opened fire on them, prompting them to do the same. Embattled Bethel Police Chief Chad Essert has tendered his resignation now, this after he was indicted in June on 56 counts of sexual battery and 14 counts of unlawful sexual conduct with a minor. Essert, who has pled not guilty to all charges, has submitted notice. It's expected to take effect this Thursday. Yet another vehicle found itself in the Mill Creek over the weekend.
7: No injuries were reported as a vehicle drove into Mill Creek Sunday evening. It happened just before 9 o'clock in North Fairmount near the Beekman at Cummins Street intersection. Fox 19 confirmed an officer said over radio that the driver drove into Mill Creek. Details on what caused this crash haven't been announced. It's the third time in about a month that a vehicle wound up in Mill Creek. The first happened on June 7th. The second happened after a police chase involving a stolen vehicle took place June 23rd. I'm Lee Mowen, News Radio 700 WLW.
2: There was also an emergency dispatch this morning for another vehicle that had gone into the Mill Creek. We have yet to receive any more information. Reds were able to salvage a game of their series with Baltimore on Sunday. Final score 3-2. They have the day off today before opening up a series against Philadelphia at Great American Ballpark tomorrow night. Our next update at 9 o'clock. I'm Rick Uccino, News Radio 700 WLW.
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17: 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That's right. It appears these social media companies knew they had been causing serious harm to kids, but have done little to stop it. 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
8: 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Drivers across the U.S. switching from premium gasoline to regular in the search for savings. According to fuel cashback app Upside, daily sales of premium gasoline is down nearly 5% compared to just before the Iran war. However, regular is up around 10%. Luxury auto dealers advise against trading down fuel grades. Wall Street returning to their desks after the three-day weekend, and tech stocks are looking at gains. S&P futures are higher. Last Thursday, the Dow rose 595 points, hitting an all-time high. The June jobs report showed hiring slowed down, with the U.S. adding 57,000 jobs last month. And Texas Attorney General Ken Paxton has opened an investigation into StubHub, following reports that some fans who bought World Cup tickets through the resale platform had their orders canceled just before kickoff. The company has blamed ghost ticketing problems on issues connected to FIFA's own ticketing platform. Courtney Donahoe, Bloomberg Radio.
9: Hey, good morning. It's 840 on 700 WLW. Steve Hawkins in for Tom Brenneman. It's Mondays with Marty. Marty Brenneman joining me now. Hey, good morning, Marty. How are you?
10: I'm good, Steve. How are you? Hope you had a good weekend, pal.
9: Absolutely. Great 4th of July weekend, and you too, I hope. You know, one thing I want to ask you, I want to talk about All-Stars real quick, but before that, Joey Chestnut ate 66 hot dogs on 4th of July, and it got me thinking, in your career, because you've done it all, did you have to do or were you asked to do crazy stunts like that or be part of like a pie-eating contest, things like that in your career?
10: I don't think I've eaten 66 hot dogs in my life, much less one time. No, I've never had to deal with something like that. But this guy is, the word unique was invented for him.
9: Sure.
10: I had an occasion to be around him at an event that I did for Kroger a number of years ago when he came in and made an appearance here. He's a very interesting guy. And I said, do you have any gastrointestinal problems? He said, no. He said, I've been blessed. And I would imagine that's probably accurate given the feats that he seems to do yearly with hot dogs and the eating of such things. I just can't imagine it.
9: I was going to say, it can't be 4th of July without watching Joey Chestnut.
10: Nope.
9: And then the wedding was over this weekend, too. You didn't get an invite to the wedding at Madison Square Garden, I take it.
10: No, and it was a sorrowful event in the Brenneman family. Amanda and I had hoped that, they would reach out, if for no other reason that she married a guy who played college football here at UC.
9: Yeah.
10: You know, Kelsey was an outstanding player. In fact, he and his both of his brothers played here, and I felt, well, you know, maybe, but no, it didn't happen.
9: And there you go.
10: I know it was an event that was not to be forgotten.
9: Yeah, and when he does talk stuff, it seems like he talks more about growing up in Cleveland than going to college here in Cincinnati, too. But there you go.
10: Yeah, well, I guess, yeah.
9: Fourth of July.
10: What are you going to do?
9: Also, on 4th of July, All-Stars announced. Chase Burns, I think, has been phenomenal. I think you've talked about his good year. Sal Stewart, were you surprised that Sal got in?
10: A little bit. I'm thrilled to death for the kid, but I was a little surprised that I really felt like if they were going to pick more than one player, and as you said, Chase Burns was a lock to be included on the National League pitching staff, I felt maybe they would have taken De La Cruz. Not so much that he's having a great year numbers wise, but the fact that he's such an exciting player, and he's the kind of guy that people pay money to watch play. Not that they need to sell tickets for the All-Star game, but in Sal Stewart's case, he's just had an outstanding rookie season. Mm-hmm. And I think it's a just reward for a kid that has performed in the manner in which he has and has put up the numbers, especially in home runs and runs batted in that he has. So I'm thrilled to death that he's going to be a part of that team.
9: Good, good, good. And here's a hard question. Where's the team that was playing in April doing pretty well? What happened to this team?
10: Well, I think there are a number of things, Steve. Everybody's made so much about how effective the bullpen was in the first 2 or 3 weeks of the season. And I don't truly, but my personal opinion is since the collapse of the bullpen, which started around the early days in May and has continued basically the entire season, I really believe that what we are seeing is more apt to be closer to the truth than what we saw early.
9: No.
10: Simply because the old adage in baseball is that when a season begins, the hitters are always ahead of the pitchers are always ahead of the hitters.
9: Okay.
10: And so the bullpen dominated early because the hitters had not yet gotten into the grooves that they needed to get into. And once they did, it was a problem. I think injuries have been a major factor for this club. The part that really surprises me more than anything is the fact that it's been a woefully poor offensive team. And I thought this team would be a pretty good offensive ball club. I really did.
9: Do you anticipate, I guess at the end of the month is the trade deadline, do you anticipate a different team in August, some players getting the boot or traded? What would you predict here?
10: Well, I think I don't know that anybody could actually make a prediction and be accurate. You could get lucky because it's either they're going to be buyers or they're going to be sellers. And at this point in time, with you and I talking this morning, I can't imagine that they would, if they do anything, I think they're going to be selling off players, because unless something miraculous occurs and they're able to knock a whole bunch of games off the deficit that they're looking at, not so much in the wild card, but certainly as far as the division is concerned. So if I had to bet right now, I'd say they're going to be selling some players and hopefully getting something that will help them down the road good in return.
9: Yeah. I was just wondering about that because you've got all the – do you not sell players because of all the injuries and you still got a good team, or do you sell players and just plan for next year?
10: I think more often than not, with a team being in the position the Reds are in, and there are other clubs in the same situation, you sell players off to get better in the long run. And more often than not, it's a roll of the dice, because you never know what you're going to you know, what you're going to get in return and how productive those players are going to be. A good example of that is that, you know, last year the Reds traded off a kid that they had acquired from the Dodgers, Gavin Lux, who at one time was one of the top prospects with the Dodgers. For whatever the reason, it didn't pan out. The Reds dealt for him thinking that he was going to be a major asset. And in 2024, he was just very average. And the players that they gave up are all of a sudden becoming major prospects in the Dodger organization. Ooh. At least one of them is, that may well help the Dodgers down the road. So you really never know what's going to happen for those that you trade and then those that you receive in a trade. It's always an interesting time, and it's always fodder for great conversation among the media people and among the fans following particular ball clubs.
9: Marty, thanks so much for your time this morning. I appreciate it. We'll talk to you next Monday, okay?
10: I look forward to it, Steve. Thanks so much, pal.
9: All righty. Marty Brenneman, Mondays with Marty, right here on Tom Brenneman's Show. Tom's out on vacation this morning, 8:48. Who is not out on vacation is Chuck Ingram. Chuck, how you doing? What are you like? What?
0: I'm not out. You're on not. Vacation. No, you're right.
9: No, you have no vacation, right? Nope. You work here every day?
0: For the most part, but that, I think you're confusing me with Seg.
9: Oh. Well, hey, I wanted to ask you, U.S.-Belgium tonight, 8 o'clock, you going to a watch party or are you going to bed?
0: No, I'm going to have to go to bed.
9: There you go.
0: Because, right. Well... Win or lose, it's going to be the same when I wake up, no matter what.
9: There you go. You just watch it in the morning when you wake up.
0: So that's one thing I'm learning in my old age is to, like, not sit up and get all aggravated or happy, whatever, with the outcome of the game or the part of the game that I can watch anyway.
9: Well, around here, a lot of it's just aggravation the next morning. Yes. Well, it's true.
0: Mm-hmm.
9: What are you seeing out there on the roads?
0: I'm seeing a quiet morning. I think you and I and a few others are the ones that had to work today. 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Southbound 75 is the lone slow spot on the highways, and that's only for an extra minute or two at the Reagan Highway. Northbound 75 is doing fine. I'm seeing no major problems on 71. Westbound 32, different story. They've started a new project at Herald this morning. For the next 45 days, you're down to just one lane. They're also going to close Dry Fork at 74 for bridge work over the next 45 days. 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
9: The 9 First Warning Weather Forecast Center. Jennifer says just a traditional July forecast now. Next 3 days, partly cloudy to mostly cloudy, mid-80s for the high. Some sunshine peeking in there and afternoon rain possible every day. Again, mid-80s for the high is going to feel like low 90s to mid-90s for the first few days of the week. Still 71 around the tri-state at your severe weather station. 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
9: 700 WLW. Let's head out and talk to Steve Roberts, our ABC News political analyst in Washington. Hey, Steve, I want to talk about President Trump's 4th of July address. But first up, what are your thoughts on the president's involvement in getting the one-game suspension lifted for the U.S. playing Belgium tonight?
29: Look, all of us who are fans of the U.S. team, and I think that's pretty much everybody, right? We're thrilled that Balogun can play because most of us who watch the replay feel that the red card he got was unfair. But it's fascinating that Trump found a way to inject himself yet again into the center of this worldwide spectacle. You know, years ago, there was a TV critic who said Donald Trump thinks like a TV camera. And he has an absolutely brilliant ability to keep the camera on him and keep the red light on. And this is yet one more example. But there's a fascinating footnote, as some of our fans know. Flo Balogun can play for the United States for only one reason. He was a birthright baby. Donald Trump railed against birthright citizenship. He was furious when the Supreme Court upheld that constitutional principle. But Flo Balogun was born of Nigerian parents who lived in London. And his mother was heavily pregnant, and she tried to get on a plane to go back to London to have the baby, and the airlines wouldn't let her go. And that's why he was born in Brooklyn. He lived there for 2 months and then went back to England, and he's a citizen of, he actually could have played for three different countries, Nigeria, Britain, and the United States. And he chose to play for the U.S. a couple of years ago, but he can only do it because he's a birthright baby, exactly the principle Donald Trump has denounced so ferociously.
9: And he's playing
29: delicious irony there.
9: Yeah, he's playing tonight against Belgium. They're probably not happy about it. Tell the people that aren't the biggest soccer fans or knowing all the rules, was this the right call to let him play, or did Trump influence it? What's your feelings on that?
29: Well, I think that just as an observer, I thought the call was a lousy call. I think that it was clear to me that this was an accidental encounter, and that you only give a red card if someone deliberately tries to hurt somebody else. That's my understanding of why you get a red card. And I don't think there was any evidence that he deliberately tried to injure the other player. So I think the red card was unfair. But the fact that Trump then injects himself into this whole controversy and directly calls the head of FIFA, who, by the way, has courted Trump for years. Mm-hmm. Remember last year he gave him this totally ersatz peace medal, which doesn't even exist. He created this to get to Donald Trump. And, you know, and now you've got the Belgians mad at us, and you've got a whole controversy surrounding Donald Trump, which is the way he operates, right? I mean, he's this magnetic figure who always seems to be at the center of controversy. And this ruling is not making any friends around the world for the United States, but it certainly enhances our chances against Belgium tonight. So I think a lot of fans are pretty pleased, including me, by the way.
9: What about the president's 4th of July address? What did you see, hear, take from it?
29: You know, I think we saw two Trumps on display. There's the teleprompter Trump, and then there is the genuine Trump. And Trump has always read speeches that are written for him about national unity, and this speech, like so many others he's ever given, are full of wonderful phrases and references to American tradition, American values, what unite us. But the fact is, Donald Trump has always been a divider, not a uniter. He's been very clear about this. He's profited in politics by pitting not red, white, and blue together, but red against blue. And in that speech, as he always does, he can't help himself. So there were references to Democrats as communists. There were references to his claim, totally specious and false, that he won the 2020 election. He was talking about promoting something called the SAVE Act, which Republicans are trying to push through Congress. Most experts figure this could disenfranchise as many as 20 million Americans who are eligible to vote but would not have the right documents demanded by this new bill. And Trump himself has said pretty openly, Republicans can't win the election unless we pass this bill and disenfranchise these voters who might vote for the Democrats. So what you saw on display was the two Trumps. He reads a speech that's full of American unity, but the real Trump, he's the divider in chief. And by the way, I was at a wonderful 4th of July parade here at a small beach town in South Carolina. And what really struck me was there wasn't a single political reference. Everybody on one of those homemade floats, everybody in a lawn chair, mm-hmm. cheering on their neighbors, they had one identity that morning, and that was American. But that wasn't true in Trump's speech.
9: Steve Roberts, our ABC News political analyst in Washington, thanks so much for your time this morning. I appreciate it.
29: Anytime, pal.
9: All right. Get to talk some World Cup with him today. It was interesting. And wherever your watch party is, have fun. Deck out in USA stuff. It's USA Belgium about 8 o'clock tonight. Have fun and stay safe, all right? Steve Hawkins in for Tom Brenneman. He's out on vacation. Scott Sloan is not. Scott is coming up after the news right here on News Radio 700 WLW.
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1: Break for the U.S. men's team as they prepare for their next World Cup match with the 9 o'clock report. I'm Brian Combs. Breaking now, U.S. had its first knockout round win in the World Cup in more than 20 years last week. Now, they've got an eye on the Elite Eight men's national team back in action today. One of their star players will be with the squad, even though he was suspended last game, that suspension being delayed.
2: Sources say President Trump called FIFA President Gianni Infantino and asked him to review the suspension. And yesterday, the organization made the surprise announcement, saying it would allow Balogun, the top U.S. goal scorer, to play tonight. The red card reversal is not unprecedented. Portuguese star Cristiano Ronaldo was given a red card just before the World Cup, which would have sidelined him for the start of the tournament. But FIFA intervened, allowing him to serve the suspension at a later date.
1: Today's match against Belgium, 8 o'clock tonight. You can follow it on Fox Sports 1360 when the U.S. played its last knockout round match last week. Record 33 million people tuned in across the U.S. That's the highest audience for soccer in American history. The voice of FC Cincinnati will talk World Cup action with Scott Sloan coming up at 10:07 on The Sloan Show here on 700 WLW. 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Weather together.
3: 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Southbound 75 slows just a bit at the Reagan Highway. Otherwise, highway traffic is doing just fine. They cleared the wreck on Dale at Carthage. 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
4: Now the latest forecast from the Jake Sweeney Chevrolet Weather Center. 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
5: It's back to work after the holiday and really just settling into true July weather. Temperatures today will end up in the mid-80s. It'll feel like mid to low 90s because it is humid outside. And late in the afternoon, some pop-up showers and thunderstorms. Today's best chance, though, kind of east of I-71. Tomorrow, it's nearly the exact same forecast, 85, with pop-ups late in the day. From your severe weather station, I'm 9 First Warning meteorologist Jennifer Ketchmark, News Radio 700 WLW.
6: It's 74 degrees right now. Work starts today on safety enhancements to State Route 32 in Batavia. Crews working on the intersection of 32 at Herald to make it safer to turn left. You can see a map of the detours if you follow 700 WLW on X. West Side Safety Improvement Project starting today as well. Green Township working with ODOT. They're installing a roundabout now at the intersection of Ebenezer and Hutchinson. It'll be closed for 3 months for the work. Cincinnati Police investigating an overnight crash where a vehicle ended up in the Mill Creek.
7: No injuries were reported as a vehicle drove into Mill Creek Sunday evening. It happened just before 9 o'clock in North Fairmount near the Beekman at Cummins Street intersection. Fox 19 confirmed an officer said over radio that the driver drove into Mill Creek. Details on what caused this crash haven't been announced. It's the third time in about a month that a vehicle wound up in Mill Creek. The first happened on June 7th. The second happened after a police chase involving a stolen vehicle took place June 23rd. I'm Lee Mowen, News Radio 700 WLW.
6: Significant savings at the gas pumps. Price we're paying for fuel in Cincinnati today, nearly a quarter a gallon less than a month ago. AAA putting the average price at $3.48 for regular unleaded oil. Prices are now back where they were at the start of the Iran war. And keeping the Strait of Hormuz open is going to be one of the topics at the upcoming NATO summit meeting happening tomorrow in Turkey.
8: Trump leaves for Turkey later tonight, walking into this NATO summit angry at the very allies that he's about to meet with. President Trump has spent months blasting them for refusing to join in on the war in Iran and for not spending enough on their own defense. President Trump is going to be talking, we're told by a senior administration official, with these world leaders about protecting shipping through the Strait of Hormuz.
6: That's ABC's Selena Wang. Former UC basketball player Kerr Krisha is behind bars this morning awaiting extradition to West Virginia, where he's going to face fraud charges. He was picked up by the FBI in Lexington, where he's currently being held, transferred to UC after he played a season at UK. Nature of the charges are not clear, but apparently they go back to the time he played at West Virginia, where he was recruited by former UC head coach Bob Huggins. Krisha never played for Huggins, though. Coach resigned before the 23-24 season while he was at West Virginia. Krisha did have to serve a suspension from the NCAA for receiving impermissible benefits during his time at Arizona, where he was playing for former Xavier head coach Sean Miller. Reds are off today, continue their homestand tomorrow.

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14: 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Back to it. If you're back, welcome back. If you're not back, you're not listening. You're sleeping in. Look, a lot of people taking some time, extra time off. Extra time, as it were, speaking of soccer. All right, we still have lots going on here. Back in the real world on soccer, Tommy G later on, voice of our FC Cincinnati team, about the weird goings-on with USA Belgium. And a player who was essentially suspended is not suspended anymore because of President Trump's efforts. And we'll talk a little Reds baseball later in the show with Jeff Carr. You think your job sucks? How about being Jeff Carr today, huh? We begin with this, though. It took 4 years, four tries and years of waiting, but Cincinnati just landed $25 million to put a cap on Fort Washington Way and finally stitch downtown to the banks. And he is the chair of Budget and Finance, our buddy Jeffrey Kramerding on the Scott Sloan Show. Councilman, good morning. How are you?
15: Good morning. I'm well. How are you?
14: I'm doing fine. Finger and toe check. All 10?
15: Yep.
14: Okay, good. Good, good, good. 10 and 10. That's how we like it. So the Department of Transportation just gave Hamilton County $25 million through a grant program to cap Fort Washington Way. It's the fourth time that we have asked for this money, fourth time on the ask, and finally got it this time. You find out, I think, on Thursday or Friday that the grant came through. What was your reaction to this? Were you surprised?
15: I was surprised. Very, very happy. I mean, this project's been on the list for, you know, 2 decades plus. It's critical. It's critical to linking downtown and the banks. I think many people are aware that the banks development has sort of sputtered at times over the last 20 years. And I think the lack of a linkage of a connection between downtown and the banks has been a big problem. And this is the first step to correcting that.
14: The grant application listed tax and finance, state funding, parks grant, sales tax levy, private funding. We have to come up with the local match for this thing. What are the most realistic?
15: Yeah, so I mean, our number right now is $25 million. That's, you know, that's a big ask. That's a big ask. Mm-hmm. What we don't know is that money due next year or 2 years or 5 years down the road? Because that'll be critical. The city's got some sources, including our downtown TIF districts or tax increment financing districts. That's critical because that's money that's generated downtown. So that'll be the first source the city's looking at. Then, of course, we'll be working with our partners, including Hamilton County, on how to fund this.
14: Do you think it is, I mean, you're going to have to,

0: get this out of voters at some point here, too. And there's a lot of levy issues on the ballot as well, getting squeezed by things like taxation, of course, and property valuations and things like that. Tough time to ask for any money whatsoever. Do you think he can cobble this together? You're pretty optimistic?
1: Yeah, I think there's a way. Again, the runway, how many years we have to get together our financial package is critical. So, you know, how long we'll need. But this is an opportunity. It's an opportunity for growth, for increased investment downtown, for, you know, ultimately more people working downtown, coming downtown, which is, you know, the best revenue generator for the city and Hamilton County, because that's money coming in from outside. So this is a growth project. That's why it's important.
0: All right. So the mayor said he was very thankful and praised the grant, but didn't commit to a dollar amount from the city. Is that a red flag or is it just too early? Am I reading too much into that?
1: No, this is I've talked to Mary Aptab. This is a priority. I can say confidently as finance chair that this project is going to happen. I've not heard anybody say, should we proceed? It's all how we should proceed. So I believe firmly that this project will happen.
0: And you look at this as an opportunity cost, too. What does $25 million in city money not get spent on if it goes as a match?
1: Yeah, so I mean that's the balance, and I think with the city, what we're always balancing is, you know, downtown, which is a huge economic driver, as well as over the ride, with making sure that the other neighbors get the development that they need. So that's the reason you talked about, you know, where we're going to find this money. I think looking at our downtown TIF districts is the first place to start. In our last budget, we did put aside $15 million in the Neighbor Development Fund. So that's the biggest. By far the largest amount of money we've had for neighbor development since I've been on council. So that was a big step. So it's always balancing the work that's necessary in neighborhoods, you know, with downtown, which is an economic driver.
0: Okay. So it's all set up to move forward here, too. How do you sell this to voters? I mean, linking Fountain Square to the banks. Is the real selling point to taxpayers economic development, or is this a quality of life project? Both? What do you say?
1: I think it's both. I mean, I think people see the need. I mean, if you go downtown to a Reds game, a Bengals game, to an event at Smale Park, mm-hmm. you know, you do have to cross 2nd Street, which is very wide. Then you've got, you know, the highway, Fort Washington Way, which you cross, and then you cross 3rd Street. So there is a big gap. I mean, it feels like, you know, you're going into a totally separate section of downtown. So getting that connectivity between Fountain Square and Banks, and the banks will help both of them. And I really feel that the people understand this project, and it's one that's self-evident. I think people will get behind this and support it.
0: Well, I mean, we have the banks for, what, 20 years? And we still have pylons in the parking lot, still rebar sticking out of pylons in the parking lot, waiting for that to be developed. We're finally moving forward with a plan there. Is this the missing link here? Is this why development sputtered down there? And why didn't we find a way to fix this sooner?
1: This was a big ask. And yeah, I mean, you talked about the undeveloped sections of the banks. The worst part, the part of the banks that is most undeveloped is the west side around Paycor Stadium now. So it's those parcels that are next up, and this connectivity, tapping Fort Washington Way between Vine and Walnut, as a first step will really address that. And I think will spur development along that. And, you know, it was really a really good example of foresight for the city that we put the pylons in that allow us to cap Fort Washington Way. That was a public-private partnership.
0: Yep.
1: Thanks to John Baird and Carl Linder and business leaders that put in private money that are letting us do that. So if we had not done that in 2000, this would not be possible today.
0: So transfer that then to the Brent Spence Bridge project, too. If the cap, and it turns out that this is the missing piece of the puzzle here, that all of a sudden the banks blow up, we can then go, hey, man, what we're doing the Brent Spence Bridge project right now. And, of course, there's an outfit in there, the Build-A-Bridge people, that said, hey, we need to do a different way of doing this and maybe connecting Queensgate as well. Should that also be part of the plan built into that stretch of highway, or is it?
1: Yeah, the more people that we can connect, it's great. And yes, so reducing the Brent Spence footprints, you know, all the entryways, mm-hmm. exitways, exit ramps is part of that. So we're creating more room for development on both sides of the highway. The companion bridge is part of this. And another part that Esma talked about is, you know, with increased capacity for interstate traffic on the Brent Spence and the companion bridge, it's really going to free up the Clayway-Bailey Bridge between Covington and Cincinnati, maybe for some alternative uses. More of a pedestrian bridge, a biking bridge, So you're connecting Covington and Cincinnati, like the Purple People Bridge does to Cincinnati and Newport. So you're really getting a lot of connectivity. And then, of course, a new 4th Street Bridge connecting Covington and Newport. So, I mean, you're really going to be able to get around much more freely. I think that's going to lead to more tourism, much more activity on both sides of the river.
0: All right, we hope so. Anyways, Jeff Kramerding, he is chair of budget and finance for the city of Cincinnati, and they're going to have to come up with $25 million to get the county involved in this as well to match the federal funds. It's going to cap Fort Washington Way. So a stretch there, by the way, for how many blocks is this? Paint us an aerial view for those going, okay, you're going to cap it. What does that mean? Is that just like the area in front of the stadium? How far does this go?
1: So phase one is between Vinette and Walnut, so one block. Ultimately, the plan is for a four-phase cap going all the way Main on the east side west to Elm Street, so covering that entire section of Fort Washington Way. So it would be huge. This could be event space. This could be green space. This could be buildings. This could be residential. I mean, you're seeing that you're just connecting the banks literally with development to downtown Cincinnati.
0: All right, so the first phase is like 1.2 acres, I think, between Vine and Walnut. Number two is 3.5 acres, Vine to Race. That's a lot bigger. We heard about this when the streetcar went in. Okay, this is the first phase. We're going to expand the streetcar. Then go in. Is this a pipe dream at this point, or is there a realistic path? Is this actually going to happen?
1: Yeah, I think when the first project is successful and you know, people see a building, I think that this will continue to happen. You know, we've seen in other cities where they reclaim space from highways, it leads to economic development. So I think people are going to see the benefit. I think people are going to see the economic development. So I think we can keep it going.
0: How long before we get that return on investment relative to taxation and economic development there?
1: Yeah, I mean, I think we hope to have this project complete in 2029. And, you know, it depends. We're still figuring out what will go on top of the first cap. Mm-hmm. I mean, is it going to be office space? Is it going to be residential? What does that look like? So it's going to be, you know, this is a big project. Right now, the price tag for all four blocks is $150 million. I can tell you based on experience, I don't expect that number to go down. I expect it to go up.
0: Yeah.
1: It's going to be an ongoing process, looking at the cost benefit, looking at what goes where and how much revenue is going to be generated.
0: Yeah. Jeff Kramerding, I look at it and go, you may go back and you know, just rehash this and re-prosecute this. But, you know, GE had a workforce down there, a sizable workforce, and it went away. If the cap were there, would they have stayed, do you think?
1: Yeah, you can't predict it.
0: No.
1: GE had some unique circumstances. But, I do think that this connectivity will be a permanent addition to help both sides and you know, just connecting all those people that are downtown to the banks, you know, letting people, office workers from both sides go back and forth. I think it's going to be a big and permanent improvement.
0: All right, but here's the problem. As you know, Jeff, we have problems in Cincinnati, some problems here. Not as big as some areas, but we got problems. The problem has been, I think one of the building blocks, the launching point, has been the battle between the county and the city and the Chamber of Commerce, of course. So all of those three entities have a hand in this. Who controls the money? Who is the final decision maker as this thing moves forward? Is it the county? Is it the city? Is it the chamber? Who has the veto power here?
1: It'll be the Banks Development Corporation, and you know, we have, you know, it's taken us a long time to get rolling, but our relationship with the county has never been better. I thank our friends and allies at the Chamber of Commerce that have played an instrumental part in getting us working together. So I think things are moving better, and I think our relationship with the county, you know, both the city and the county have, you know, there's financial realities to both governments. So that leads to some debate sometimes, but our relationship's never been better. I think it's a testament that we were able to work together and get $25 billion in federal funding. I mean, that took a lot of work. You mentioned the chamber that played a big role in this, in the county and the city working together. So we are making strides in the right direction.
0: Okay. And it's beautiful. I mean, if you think about it, you can get this thing done. It's usable, livable space. It's walkable. It makes the banks so much more accessible. It feels like the city's now connected because you can walk over those areas as opposed to having to wait for cars and traffic and everything else. And it certainly would be advantageous. And I think you could get a lot of money for this stuff. Now, if the city can't come up with that portion of the local match, does the whole thing fall apart, or can the county and the other partners fill the gap? I mean, what if one of those fundraising vehicles, one of those entities responsible for raising the money, can't lift their end of the card up? What happens then?
1: I think, I mean, I know we're all working together. I know this is a priority. I don't foresee that happening. There is a will here. There are paths forward. I'm confident that can happen. You know, we just got this news at the end of the last week, and I know everybody at the city's already looking under the hood and talking about strategies moving forward. So the work has begun in earnest. So that's a great sign.
0: Okay, so construction, you said, not starting until when? 2028,
1: 27? Yep, and project completion at 2029, which is 2 years before the Brent Spence Companion Bridge.
0: How about that? So only 2 years to put a cap on. That's incredible.
1: That is the timeline.
0: That's not bad at all right there. But in budget terms, a lot can change in 2 years, of course. How do you lock the money in so it doesn't get raided or reprioritized?
1: Well, I keep going back to our downtown TIF districts. You know, we are, mm-hmm. downtown is growing. We do have these TIF districts that are a tool the state legislature gives cities to capture the revenue from growth. So those are a critically important tool, and that's where we'll start. Again, those are great because they're downtown specific. They're stable. They can't go to any other sources except for downtown development. So that'll be the starting point of the conversation. With new development comes more people going to the banks. Those garages are owned by the county, so that revenue generated from increased parking will be second right behind the TIFs as far as when we're looking for sources.
0: Okay, so construction 2028. Now, between now and then, you're going to have a lot of tongues wagging. We have people who will be talking about things like public safety and infrastructure and crumbling neighborhoods, and those people will say Cincinnati has more pressing needs. How do you make the case to those constituents this is worth it?
1: Yeah, no, I mean, I think that is a very real concern. As I said, we need to balance what's going on downtown or Grime with what's going on in neighborhoods. That's the reason it was a priority for me to set aside the $15 million in the Neighbor Development Fund, which is money that can be used in neighborhoods. Specifically, you know, we keep talking about TIF dollars, specifically mm-hmm. in neighborhoods like Mine Price Hill, where we do have TIF districts, but they're not generating revenue, so there's no development. So that's why we needed the Neighbor Development Fund in neighborhoods like Price Hill, in Bond Hill, that are not seeing the development that other neighborhoods are going. So that's why it's critically important to continue. And you and I have talked in the past about the Cincinnati Futures plan,
0: yeah.
1: Which was developed by business leaders, which called for a very small earnings tax increase of 0.1% that would provide ongoing revenue for development throughout the city. So I think that will be part of the conversation mm-hmm. as we move okay. forward as well.
0: Jeff Kramerding, this is, I believe, the fourth time the county applied for this grant and the city's involved. Were you involved in any of the previous attempts, and what do you think finally changed here?
1: I think the county and city working together with the chamber was critical to improving the application. And I just think, you know, a lot of these things rely on federal funding. I don't know the dynamics of politics. There's a competitive Senate race
0: right.
1: right now, for whatever reason, that this $25 million was freed up. You mentioned that it takes time, and these big projects just cannot happen without federal support. So often we are waiting for federal dollars, and all we can do is work together right. as a region as best we can. And the Brent Spence Companion Bridge, of course, was an example of that, where, you know, it took the region and the states working together for a number of years, probably decades, to pull that project.
0: Sure,
1: off.
0: Sure.
1: So it just requires that federal funding.
0: Well, Sherrod Brown wants his seat back, and he's fighting tooth and nail to get it. He's doing well, I guess, with the polling, early polling numbers show out. So Senator John Husted wants to hold that seat, announce this in that campaign. And so maybe to answer your question is how this happened the fourth time, is it Republicans who control the state, they really want their guy to win, and a way to help do that is to go, hey, we're going to give money to Cincinnati. We often don't see eye to eye with that. Sound about right to you?
1: As a Cincinnati City Council member, I will work with both sides of the aisle to assure the funding necessary
0: sure.
1: for projects that are
0: sure.
1: important to the city.
0: Yeah, yeah. It's never about the time. It's never about, oh, what the city or anybody needs. It's trying to get people elected or reelected is the case. So if everything goes right, match secured, construction on schedule, what does our city look like, let's say, 2030?
1: Well, I think and expect by 2030 that we want the banks project to be truly growing, to be, you know, growing in a number of residents, to be growing businesses. I think that's what I want to see. That's what I expect to see. And I think that's what this project is about.
0: I think it would be awesome if it comes to fruition, and I think it looks like it's going to, that we see definite growth in that area too. There's a connection. Just makes it easier, I think, to get from Fountain Square to get downtown, because it can be a boondoggle. And quite honestly, I think this is the biggest boon in the world for the Banks project, which has been languishing for a long time. And then we'll have the question of where the next ballpark will be built, and we'll start this all over again. But we'll save it for then. Jeff Kramerding, member of City Council, of course, sits on the budget and is the head of budget and finance for the city Cincinnati, with the news that Fort Washington Way is going to get capped, meaning you're going to be able to walk across that area. It's going to be recreational. It's going to be residential. There may be some businesses, but it's certainly exciting. And they say you can't make new real estate. Well, we just did. Buy real estate because we're not making any more. We just did. And maybe there's something there for over the top of 75 as well. We'll find out. Jeff, all the best. Thanks again.
2: Thank you.
0: Take care. Have a good day. I think he answered all the questions right there. Yeah, if John Husted were not wanting to hold on to that seat, I don't know if we'd get that $25 million. It's all politics, baby, right? We'll do news. We'll check the forecast. Looks like it felt like yesterday, briefly, for about 4 minutes, that the heat dome was moving off, but then it came raging back once again. We'll find out how much more of this we have. And hey, it's summer, baby. Let's enjoy it, because it won't be long before I'll be bitching and moaning about how cold and windy it is. So it goes. Cincinnati, Ohio. 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
11: It's the U.S. against Belgium tonight in the World Cup round of 16. Team USA's top player, Flo Balogun, is eligible to play after FIFA suspended his red card. Action yesterday saw Norway eliminate Brazil and England hold on to beat Mexico. Knicks legend Patrick Ewing, according to reports, is taking a job on the Washington Wizards coaching staff. And from golf, Chris Goddard, the winner of the PGA Tour's John Deere Classic. I'm Matt McCoy.
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13: An Ohio officer killed in the line of duty with the 930 report. I'm Brian Combs. Breaking now, 4 people are dead, including a police officer in northern Ohio. A shooting late last night in the town of Rittman. It's about 200 miles northeast of downtown Cincinnati.
14: The Ohio BCI has been requested for an intense officer-involved shooting situation in Wayne County's Rittman community, with authorities warning those in the area to remain in their homes. Police confirmed it's in the North Metzger and Sauer area. The Medina County Firefighters Association confirmed to WOIO that the first responders were called to help. We're working on learning more details on this incident. I'm Lee Mowen.
13: Investigation continuing into an officer-involved shooting over the holiday weekend in northern Kentucky as well. An off-duty city police officer from Florence killed by Boone County deputies after they were called to the home of Dustin Zink, who was threatening to harm himself and others after a domestic dispute. Police say Zink fired on the officers, who then returned fire and killed him. Sheriff's deputies were not injured. Now, latest traffic and weather together.
15: 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Southbound 75 continues to slow a bit through the construction below the Reagan Highway towards Paddock. Crews are working with an accident on Galbraith between 75 and Reading. Chuck Ingram, News Radio 700 WLW.
12: Here is the latest weather forecast from News Radio 700 WLW.
13: Partly cloudy day ahead of the tri-state. We'll see temperatures a little cooler. A high today of 86, though it'll still be humid and feel like 92 to 95 outside. Partly cloudy, muggy tonight, 70 for the low. Partly cloudy tomorrow with isolated storms and a high of 85. It's 77 degrees right now. 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Work is starting today on a safety enhancement plan for State Route 32 in Batavia at Harold Road. They're going to be adding a turn lane there, concrete median to stop accidents with people turning left. Crews will install it over the next couple of weeks. 32 will be down to one lane both directions. Harold Road will be closed for the next week or so. Work is beginning as well on a safety improvement project on the west side. Green Township working with ODOT to install a new roundabout at Ebenezer and Hutchinson Roads. That intersection expected to be closed for about 90 days. Charges are over his time at West Virginia. Former UC basketball player Kerr Creasa arrested by the FBI in connection with a multi-million dollar fraud case. Creasa currently behind bars in Lexington, awaiting extradition to West Virginia. Before coming to UC last year, the native of Estonia played at UK. The nature of these charges has not been revealed yet. On Wall Street, stock prices starting the day in record territory. The Dow is at an all-time high, and it's moving even higher, up over the 53,000 mark today, up 150 points at the start. Next update at 10. I'm Brian Combs, News Radio 700 WLW.
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7: 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France finally in front!
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8: Scott Sloan Show, this is 700 WLW. Welcome back to it. I'm talking work, or maybe just, you know, Monday. Here we go, after the long holiday weekend. Hopefully you're relaxed and you got that good, I did too much, I had too much fun brain fog going on. That's what I'm hoping you have today, because I have it. So we look back at the 250th celebration. I can honestly say I didn't watch too much. I saw some highlights of what there was, and I mean, it didn't look that great. Now, you know, keep in mind, it's, you know, if I were flipping, I don't know if it was ABC or CNN. I have no idea. It didn't look all that good, but then again, they don't want it to look good. I understand that, and not to be a conspiracist, but that's how it plays. And the whole thing, it's just too damn hot to do anything. It's too damn hot in DC. It was like 100 and whatever degrees. That's a big ask to go and do stuff. So it kind of felt like it was somewhat of a dud, I guess. The 4-minute fireworks show, that was pretty cool. Saw some highlights of that briefly on my reel, but spent my time outside or doing fun stuff. Hopefully you did too. In retrospect, I think one of the things that makes America America, and you could talk about politics and the left and the right, all that other tired nonsense, tired of talking about it, and that is the spirit of, and this is what capitalism does really, really, really well, and socialists don't like to hear this, but inventing stuff, because there's a drive to make a buck, and so you invent stuff, and America leads the world in innovation. Certainly other countries are doing very, very well and catching up to us for sure, but it is what we do the best. And so I think the best way to say, and honestly, I think this should have been a focus of the 250, is what we've done in the past and what we continue to do in the future. And you think of, I don't know, I was watching something online about the top American inventions, and I started thinking and doing a little research myself. And what do you think is the, if you were to pick one, and I know it's really difficult to do because it's comparing apples and manhole covers, but if you were to list one single American, the all-time best American invention, that changed everything, what would that be? Now, some people say, well, the airplane, obviously, it made our world a lot smaller. The Wright brothers in Dayton, and then Kitty Hawk, obviously, transformed transportation, warfare, commerce. I mean, without the Wright brothers, we would not be a big cargo hub. Cincinnati wouldn't. We wouldn't have Amazon delivering stuff to your home an hour or two after you ordered it, because that's a big part of the supply chain. You have the telephone. You have the light bulb. Thomas Edison, what, in 1879? You know, it used to be we had candlelight, firelight, candlelight, and that would be it. So you, as soon as the sun went down, there's not a lot you could be doing. You can't, we're now productive 24/7 because of that light bulb. Certainly the internet and the PC, both American innovations. And now you have computing power in the palm of your hand. And look at what it has done, good and bad for society. Whole different era. The atomic bomb, GPS, vaccines, for example, invented the portable camera, the Kodak Brownie camera in 1900. And now, you know, it was really, really hard to take a selfie before 19. You know, you really had to work because you couldn't even do it yourself. You had to have a guy with his head under the hood like he was checking a replay on a Bengals game, and then holding that big, I don't know, T-shaped thing with all that powder on it, and then it explodes, and he has to take the lens cap off. You couldn't do that. You go, hold on a second, wait, everyone smile, hold on, ready? Hold on, okay, all right. And then you couldn't take 8 more photos or 60 more photos of yourself, of you and your friends, because I don't look right. I don't like how I smile. My earrings don't look good. I look fat in that. Oh, wait, no, don't use that. Delete that. You had one shot. That was it. The selfie was a real pain in the ass before 1900. White Castle, talk about Ohio. Yeah, the first fast food chain was American. And of course, it was an American invention. What, Somalis are going to come up with that? No, that is America AF right there. I started thinking about it, going, probably the biggest one, airplane is huge, and certainly computers are huge, but I think some of the ones that deserved honorable mention, because it's one you wouldn't think of till you went, oh, yeah. One would be the integrated circuit, would be transistors. And Bell Labs invented that back in the day, back in the, I think, late 50s, I want to say. And if you think about that, and before integrated circuits, you literally had vacuum tubes, these big tubes. Like if you see an old Crosley radio, it's got these giant vacuum tubes in it. And those things would, you know, they'd only last for a certain amount of time. And you'd have to replace them, things would break, and the reliability wasn't as good. And all of a sudden, Bell Labs comes along, and a couple of individuals have developed the integrated circuit, which essentially is a circuit board with transistors. And now it's solid state, meaning it didn't heat up, because vacuum tubes would... I remember my grandma, when I was a little kid, she'd unplug everything in the house because she thought it'd catch on fire. And like, why the hell did you do that? Well, it's because everything could catch on fire back in the day. Today, there's very little heat dissipation with these devices. And you you could shrink it, right? Microchips and everything else, the direct result of that. And so it was a building block. The integrated circuit was a building block of everything we have now. Computers, cell phones, digital devices, your Ring doorbell, whatever it is, it's because of that technology. It's because, you know, we have medical advances as well because of microprocessors, which is absolutely the descendant of the integrated circuit back in the day. That changed the world. And the other one is the assembly line. And you go, oh, yeah, that's a pretty big, but that's not really a product. No, it wasn't a manufacturing invention. It was refining how we produce stuff, because everything was built, you know, then by hand and one person and took forever. And now you have mass production, and look how that changed the world. Look how it led to the growth of the middle class, the explosion of the middle class. How we were able to win the war was because of mass production. World War II, that would be. And now it's just a foregone conclusion. It's mass production. And the other one to me, and I always say this, is if you think about what really changed society to the modern era, would be air conditioning. When Willis Carrier said, hey, it's too damn hot, especially this weekend. It was too damn hot. How much time did you spend inside in the air? And now it's a foregone conclusion. We've got it all over the place. You know, you got your car, you got your home, you got portable air conditioners, everything else. And if you think about how that changed the world, that to me is incredible, because maybe it's that's leaning into my, construction side of stuff. But, before, you look at places like the desert Southwest, California. You look at the South, Louisiana, Florida, et cetera. It was like, okay, we go down there. What is it? It's a big swamp. And it's, you think it's hot here. How hot would it be in Florida without air conditioning? Or the Phoenix area, Arizona, et cetera, et cetera. And that's why everything was built around the Great Lakes, of course. Well, it was because of shipping. And now you have these shipping lanes. And it was a little bit cooler up north, too. You had that advantage. But now you could basically, kind of like the light bulb, where it's 24 hours, now you've got the entire rest of the country. You know, Lewis and Clark and the Louisiana Purchase, right? The middle part of the country, the Oregon Trail and everything. Like, what are we going to do out here? Oh, now you have air conditioning. All of a sudden, it became habitable. You could live there. And so with the explosion out in the Southwest, and it also changed. You think about it. You look at some old homes around Cincinnati. And why? What makes an old home besides how it's that giant front porch? And the reason they have the big front porches then is that's how you would cool off. You'd sit on your stoop. And you'd cool off at night. And you'd also, your neighbor would be out there. So you'd have conversations with your neighbors. Today, you look at the newer house, there's no front porch anymore. No one's sitting on their front porch to get cool. They're inside where the air conditioning is. So, again, it's a good and bad thing. It changed how we socialized, but it changed our ability to move all over the country, that and the interstate highway system. That fascinates me how far just something like air conditioning we just take for granted, how much that changed America. But I don't know, that's kind of like my big three or four right there. The integrated circuit, the assembly line, and air conditioning. To me, those are like the big three that don't get the attention they really deserve. You know, certainly fast food is good, and the cameras go, well, blue jeans, there's another one. Levi's and denim and, people think of that. It's like, okay, I'm talking about. And that's more like, American culture abroad. You see denim as like still a big deal because, well, it's an American thing. And people, as much as we talk about and fight amongst ourselves here in this country, the rest of the world really loves us, loves our nation. And we don't get that. It's kind of like, I always do this this analogy, as someone who's lived in other places. If you're from Cincinnati, I've never left Cincinnati, you tend to be more down on Cincinnati than anyone who's left and come back. Because you don't have that perspective. I'm not knocking you if you don't. I guess that's great. But if you see how the rest of the world lives, you go, we got it pretty good here. This is a really, really good place to live. And all the things I just mentioned tie into the fact we are ambulatory. We do move around and get to see other things. Are there areas of the country that have better weather, prettier? Yeah, sure, absolutely. Have maybe more nightlife. Yeah. But I think all around quality of life, you can't beat Cincinnati, Ohio. It just simply can. And I've lived in a number of places. You may have traveled as well and gone, you know what? It's always like coming back home. There's a certain comfort here. There's a certain quality of life here, regardless of all the problems that we have with crime and all this other nonsense that you hear probably 24/7 on this radio station. By and large, Cincinnati is still one of the finer places to live in the country. And I don't care what the lists say. I know from my own experience that is a great place to live and raise a family if you're so inclined. So you're younger, you tend to hate it. You move, you come back, go, you know what? It wasn't so bad. The grass isn't always greener, as the case may be. At 513-749-7000, it is Mark in Brown County this morning on The Big One. Mark, hi.
9: Hello. I think you're thinking a little too small. Everything you've mentioned has been touched by what I think is the greatest innovation of America, although it was an Austrian who immigrated and codified what I'm going to bring up.
8: Okay.
9: He was hired by the Army in the late 30s to advise generals. He was the first management consultant and the first to write about and codify the science of management, Peter Drucker. Management is the very thing that allowed everything you've talked about to scale out. We were the first to teach it, first to create the MBA schools and continue to be the experts on management, whether it's the aspects of culture, innovation, marketing objectives. Marketing as a whole is just, Drucker was the one who even came up with the word marketing, popularized the word innovation, but it was all under the umbrella of management, a boring word, But by golly, it is the foundation. And I think that's fair.
8: I think that's fair. You know, going back to the 1800s, I think the first consulting firm was in the late 1800s, as a matter of fact. So it's not a new invention at all. Of course, you had Congress getting themselves involved with this too.
9: No, that was productivity. They were studying productivity. Harry Acuff was more of a production management expert. And yeah, the word evolved from that to the more holistic how we manage any kind of enterprise, profit, nonprofit, government, military.
8: Yeah, so it's more about learning best practices is what it is. We learn from other successes and more likely the failures, and then that goes toward, you know, inside an MBA. And I would give you that. I think that is a big part of American culture, but also global culture now, too, because let's face it, we have no shortage. Now, on the other hand, I think it's got too drunk. We've got way too many damn managers out there. We got to scale. I know where you work. I got a lot of managers. You know what I'm saying?
9: You're a manager.
8: I'm not a manager at all. No, I'm a peon is what I am. Mark, thanks for the call at 513-749-7000. Did we invent the stripper pole? Because I wanted to go to the other, the other extreme with this, to the fun stuff. Yeah, fast food, 1920s. I think White Castle came along. Said, I got a better way. We're going to take the whole Henry Ford model, and we're going to apply that to food. But that would also, to Mark's point, that is management, right? You see what works and what doesn't work, especially, and then you are able to learn from that. And that is the Petri dish. That is the innovation that drives America. And I will still say, I know it is so in vogue. What's in vogue? It's not vogue any longer to assert how great capitalism is. Now, do we have faults? For my entire life, I've heard about end-stage capitalism. This is what end-stage capitalism looks like. I don't think it is. I think you just keep evolving and figuring it out. And granted, I think the failure is a government failure and that we have a great divide between the haves and the have-nots. But that is what government should exist to do, and that is be a fair and partisan, nonpartisan referee. So I like Roosevelt. Teddy was my guy. Love Teddy. You know, he was a Republican, but he was more of a, hey, let's try to lift people up kind of guy. Like, I get that, you know, if you are a producer, you're going to want more and more and more. Well, we gotta make sure it's fair and equitable too, that we don't leave people behind. That seems like a good thing to do. And out of that, I look at it and go, okay, well, we kind of got away from that, but let's face it, you could be the biggest hater of capitalism, but what we're talking about here doesn't exist necessarily in a socialist regime. There's no motive to do that. There's no motive to create stuff. The drive here is for individuals who are highly driven, and you're always going to have it, and that's human nature. It has nothing to do with our capitalist versus socialist structure, is that you have impetus, you have motivation, because you're driven by making a dollar. Now, if you're not motivated by money and other things, that's fine. But you know, the screaming that's it's patently unfair because these people are making all this money. Well, that's not how it works. You know, there are people who are going to be way more driven than you are, or more financially focused, or just have a drive to invent and to create. Why would we punish those people? That doesn't make any sense whatsoever. And I think that's where their experiment, their line of thinking breaks apart, because typically the people who don't, and I'm not knocking you if you're not, hey, I'm a go-getter, you know, go out and do all these things. I don't know why you would knock someone who would be. Well, it's unfair that they have all this stuff. Is it unfair, or is it just simply they busted their ass? Are there people who get them handed things? You have generational wealth, President Trump, for example. You know, he certainly started on third base, no doubt about it. But is that his fault? Is it your fault? Is it luck? It's a whole bunch of factors. So I don't necessarily penalize someone unless they're just completely out of their minds with it, where they are they're essentially stealing from everyone. It's a different story. But I don't know. I kind of applaud that. That's, to me, that's what America's about. And you can scream about inequities, but that's also political as well. The people who do the loudest crying about that stuff largely are the ones that maybe they didn't have those opportunities or have that drive. And maybe it's you and not them, is the way to look at that. But, you know, government should be a fair, and I don't know, you're always going to have partisanship, but a referee to things to make sure the playing field is even, so people who want to can have that opportunity to rise up. And we're seeing a great divide right now, but that is,
10: I think that's a moment in time kind of thing. I don't think that means it's the end of capitalism, that we shall be socialists. And then all these great inventions we have, I'm not saying that socialists haven't come up with stuff at all, but by and large, you look at the innovation led by capitalists, and there is no comparison whatsoever. So all the things that we love and have and think we need when we don't, it's all the result of this. And I'm way oversimplifying, I get it, but it is Monday, and I've had a long holiday weekend, so that's where things stand. How about a news update? We'll do that. We'll find out what's happening in and around the world when we return. Tommy G is here, the voice of FC Cincinnati. You got USA, you got Belgium tonight, I believe at 8 o'clock. We also have some World Cup controversy, too, because President Trump called the head of FIFA and said, why don't you take a look at this one-game suspension for our guy? And I saw the highlights of the game itself, and it involved one of our players stepping on the foot, or the ankle, rather, of another player, of an opposing player. And I don't know, they said it was intentional. I'm walking that going, I didn't see any intent there. And the guy even afterwards came up and slapped him on the butt and said, hey, no big deal, in an effort to get the ball. And so this would have been catastrophic for the U.S.'s effort tonight against Belgium. But now he's been reinstated because the president intervened. That is the big story going in tonight's match. And Tommy G will set the record straight on what all this means if he's ever seen this stuff before. He is our soccer go-to guy. He is the voice of FC Cincinnati. Tommy G on the show next after news on the home of the Red, 700 WW Cincinnati.
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23: Will the reversal stand with the 10 o'clock report? I'm Rick Uccino. Breaking now, a win tonight will send the United States to the round of 16 in the FIFA World Cup, but will their best players still be on the field? Some World Cup fans and players furious this morning after the top scorer from Team USA had his suspension reversed following a conversation between FIFA leadership and President Donald Trump.
24: United States' next opponent issuing a statement. The Belgian Soccer Federation saying that it was astonished by FIFA's decision. Belgium's coach mocking the decision, saying, "I didn't know that at the World Cup, the 5th of July is actually the 1st of April."
23: ABC's Will Reeve. Forward Fuller and Balogun was sent off with a red card for a tackle early in the second half of the team's round of 32 victory over Bosnia. The Belgian Federation is now challenging FIFA's decision to let him play later tonight. Let's check the latest traffic and weather together.
25: 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There's a broken down southbound 75 in the contraflow lane. They are trying to push that car out of that lane and get it over to the shoulder near the lateral, but so far I'm not seeing traffic come out of the left-hand lane. Elsewhere, northbound 75, that's doing fine through the cut, and I'm not seeing any problems on 71. Chuck Ingram, News Radio 700 WLW.
26: Now the latest forecast from the Jake Sweeney Chevrolet Weather Center. 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
27: It's back to work after the holiday and really just settling into true July weather. Temperatures today will end up in the mid-80s. It'll feel like mid to low 90s because it is humid outside. And late in the afternoon, some pop-up showers and thunderstorms. Today's best chance, though, kind of east of I-71. Tomorrow, it's nearly the exact same forecast, 85, with pop-ups late in the day. From your severe weather station, I'm 9 First Warning meteorologist Jennifer Ketchmark, News Radio 700 WLW.
23: Mostly sunny skies, 79 degrees. Right now, safety improvement work getting underway today on State Route 32 in Batavia. Construction crews working on the intersection of 32 and Harrell to make it less risky to take a left turn there. Harrell's going to be closed during this project, while 32 is going to be reduced to one lane each direction near Claremont Hospital. The investigation continues after a Florence police officer was shot and killed by Boone County Sheriff's deputies over the weekend.
28: The shooting happened Friday night at a Lely Court home in the Florence neighborhood of Oak Brook. Boone County Sheriff's deputies responded to a domestic violence call, and that's where they encountered Dustin Zink, who reportedly displayed a weapon and threatened harm to himself and others. He reportedly shot at deputies several times before four deputies fired back, striking Zink, who was pronounced dead at St. Elizabeth Edgewood. Florence police confirmed that Zink was part of their department, saying his commitment to serving others extended far beyond the uniform. I'm Lee Mowen, News Radio 700 WLW.
23: Bethel Police Chief Chad Essert has now tendered his resignation after he was indicted last month on 56 counts of sexual battery and 14 counts of unlawful sexual conduct with a minor. He has pled not guilty to all charges, but submitted his notice, and that is expected to take effect this coming Thursday. On Wall Street right now, the Dow currently down close to 200 points, while the Nasdaq's picked up 232. S&P has gained 28. Reds were able to salvage a game out of their series with Baltimore on Sunday. Final score 3-2. They have the day off today before opening up a series against Philadelphia at Great American Ballpark tomorrow night. Our next update at 10:30. I'm Rick Uccino, News Radio 700 WLW.
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8: All right, here we go. Sloney 700 WLW. So we're a little concerned about USA-Belgium happening tonight at 8 o'clock, largely because there's one critical player, critical to our success on the field against the Belgian team, and he was suspended because of a red card. And we'll get into that, what that means and why. But the president picks up the phone, talks to the president of FIFA, and all of a sudden, now he is reinstated. Belgium is all pissed off. And joining the show on 700 WLW is the voice of FC Cincinnati. That's Tommy Lagarder here. Tommy, welcome back. How you been?
9: Hey, I'm great. Sun is shining. U.S. plays tonight. Great to hear from you. Appreciate you having me.
8: Yeah, of course. Before we get to setting the stage on this match, and this would be legendary. This would be high water for the U.S. men's national team. Florin Baragon got a straight red card at the Bosnia-Herzegovina match on Wednesday for a foul. Mm-hmm. I saw the replay of this thing, and Balogun stepped on the ankle of another player. Usually it's a red card. It means it's intentional, that you had an intent to injure or hurt that other player. Mm-hmm. That comes a one-game suspension, automatic one-game suspension, and that means he would be out against this game in the round of 16 versus Belgium. So Trump picks up the phone. He calls the president of FIFA, Gianni Infantino, and says, hey, take a look at it. They take a look at it. They cite some obscure rule. And Ronaldo went through this last November. Albolded got a red card, and this is the second time FIFA has used what's called Article 27 to save a star player. Belgium is all upset about this and said it's a steal. It's astonished. It's a direct contradiction. What do you make of all this? The president calls ahead of FIFA and gets this thing straightened out. And let's start with the penalty itself. Was that deserving of a red card, in your opinion?
9: I was going to say, how much time do you have? We have, 10 hours until
8: keep going. And let's go. Pre-game.
9: To get through everything that you just laid out there may take that long, and I think it's going to be a very interesting 10 hours leading up to kickoff as to what further statements are put out, how things go. And we can talk about that here in a moment. But let's start with the foul. I'm with you. There was not an intent to injure. I did not think that it was a violent act in the moment. I think that most people agreed, and especially with the way that the tournament had been officiated to date. And I think that's an important point, is there were a lot of similar tackles that were not awarded a red card. So that's where we start. And then it goes to VAR, and as far as everyone can tell, with the slow motion and the freeze frame, the VAR process was improperly used. And remember, you shouldn't go to VAR unless the folks in the VAR room feel that there's a clear and obvious error by the match official. And I think with everything we know, it's hard to argue that it was a clear and obvious error by the match official. So that's where it starts. Then improper protocols were used in that room, which leads to this whole situation where, okay, well, now Flo's suspended, and the word on the street is that there's no mechanism to appeal. Word comes out, what was it, on the 4th, I think, that there would be no further suspension, which I did not expect. Okay, that's fine. Flo will sit. Somebody else will start. Pepe, Haji Wright, somebody will be in there, and the U.S. will win, and then Flo is well-rested for the quarterfinal against Spain or Portugal. And then, yesterday, everybody's alerts.

0: started going off, with the shocking news of the, not reversal of the red card, not admission that protocols were improperly used, just the suspension is suspended, which I had to read like three times and was sure that it was fake news that somebody, photoshopped a release or something. I'm like, this can't be.
1: Have you ever seen this before? And you've been doing soccer for decades. I mean, have you ever heard of this?
0: Not in this, form. And you talked about the Ronaldo suspension being deferred, basically. And then there's been some other instances where, this has taken place. It's just all very unusual. Certainly it benefits the U.S. And I think certainly it's, in some ways righting what was a wrong. But, man, it's a controversial moment that has people across the globe screaming. Bosnian Football Federation is all up in arms. Obviously, the Belgian Football Federation is all up in arms. And, it certainly affects how they prepare. And, listen, I've seen some of this with FC Cincinnati, right, where you're like, will a player be suspended? Will they not? When will they announce it? So on and so forth. And, I talked to Pat Noonan about it. And he'll tell me, Tommy, listen, we're going to prepare for the team. And there's always scenarios where lineups can change. Guys get sick. We had a game last year. Miles Robinson woke up with the flu in the morning. Mm-hmm. And literally, as I walked in for my meeting with Pat Noonan before the game, he's making a change because he just got a call that Miles can't go. And he's trying to sort out, what will his lineup look like. So, these things happen. They're all pros. My hope is that it's not the distraction that it is across the globe and on social media at the moment. Right. I hope that is secluded from the U.S. team right now, because I think they're in a really good place, both in their form and their mentality. And I hope that this does not detract from it. And shoot, they get their leading scorer back. So that should be a huge positive.
1: Yeah. And before we get to the match tonight, Tommy G, on that, the Belgians say, well, we're examining every possible resource here and every possible angle of this thing. Is there a chance that this gets the overturning gets overturned again? I mean, who can they appeal to at this point?
0: Well, yeah. I mean, I didn't think there was a chance that Flo would play tonight. So I'm not going to rule out any scenario. Now, the initial statement was that the U.S. cannot appeal the red card, right?
1: Yeah.
0: Well, now Belgium is appealing the suspension that they were not involved in. It was a match against Bosnia in which this happened, and now Belgium is trying to reinforce that suspension. So it's all very different, bizarre, odd. I told you, I think it's going to be a very interesting 10 hours leading up to kickoff. Belgium's going to fight this. Yeah. You wonder what it's like inside of the Belgium camp. I expect them to come out with a chip on their shoulder no matter what happens, right? They're going to be a little bit upset. And they haven't had the best tournament, but they came together in the final 35 minutes to come from behind and defeat Senegal and land in this spot. Mm-hmm. So I wonder how much of a, rallying moment is for a Belgium team that had not been having a great World Cup.
1: No.
0: And, what other news is going to break? I was checking social media right before we came on just to make sure I had the latest information on all fronts.
1: Yeah, I was watching. Actually, I was at a bar with some friends, big soccer fans from the UK in town. My buddies Andy and Sean, and we're watching that match and going, wow, Belgium's up 2-0, and then they wind up having to go to extra time, and they wind up finally winning. But man, it was like they gave that game away. I hope they bring that same game tonight with the United States.
0: Yeah, no, it'll be interesting. They're not an easy team. They have so much veteran presence, but I feel like at times in this World Cup they've looked discombobulated, and Senegal didn't finish them when that match was in the 85th minute at 2-0.
1: Yeah, I know.
0: My son and I are sitting there on the couch talking about, this isn't necessarily a positive for the U.S. because Senegal's a really tough side. Well, Belgium is too, and let's not count them out. Kevin De Bruyne is, a world, global star, a player with loads of experience. They're bringing Lukaku off the bench, who, if you watched the World Cup 8 years ago, you were watching him, and he was one of the best strikers in the world at the time. So they have some really, fantastic players on the team, and you can't just assume they're going to walk in. But I'll tell you what, Sloane, all week, leading up to this match, anybody I talked to, I was like, U.S. is going to win. I'm convinced. The atmosphere is going to be off the charts in Seattle. U.S. is going to win the match. I still think they're going to win the match, tonight. But I do think that all of this extra noise adds a wrinkle that makes me just a little more nervous about it all.
1: Yeah, does Belgium come in tonight with that chip on their shoulders, the underdog? I mean, they're already the underdog. You're playing in the United States. On top of that, it's like, did they come in looser? They come in a little attitude. But what does that mean for the United States? You got Balogun back, which is absolutely huge for them, too. So you have another bullet in the chamber you can use against them. And it also helps you. I mean, even strategy at this point, do you go back to your first choice 11, or is things because of this that things change this week and they're thinking on the lineup?
0: Yeah, you know, because listen, what this came in as they were going to training yesterday, and, yeah, and most coaches, and I'm not privy to watch the U.S. training, but I assume that Potch runs 11v11 with his starting 11. You know, that is how Pat Noonan runs it. That's how other coaches I've worked with do it, and the starters are out there. And like I said, there's been times where someone gets hurt during that session, and then they can't go the next day, or they wake up with the flu and they can't go, and you have to make changes. So guys have to be prepared, whether they're in the starting 11 or, you know, on the bench. And as an opponent, you have to be prepared for everything, right? Because of these things that happen. But I would imagine that they go back to the exact same 11, that choice 11 that we have seen, which involves Flo Balogun, and that he is starting the match. And that's okay if he maybe wasn't in the choice 11 the last few days. Obviously, he has enough experience and he's playing, you know, at a very high level at the moment. But Belgium certainly was preparing for other guys to be the striker, but they have time. It's going to be a narrative, and this story is going to go on and on, like I said, through the day and then through the evening. And, you know, if Belgium wins, then, you know, it's unfortunate and the run ends for the U.S. And, you know, Belgium, that'll quiet things. But, you know, if and when the U.S. win the match tonight, then Belgium is going to feel hard done that Flo Balogun was able to participate, particularly if he scores a goal in the
1: match. Yeah, exactly. That would be absolutely huge. Regarding that, so if you look at Belgium tonight, and most people, Tommy G, aren't a student in the Belgian national team. I know I'm not, but what is their biggest weakness the U.S. can exploit tonight?
0: Well, I think it's the speed that the U.S. has, and it's shown at times, and now that is Flo Balogun, right? He's certainly the fastest of the strikers, and he's been able to stretch teams out in the minutes when he's been out on the field. So I think that is a big addition, you know, for the U.S. to have out on the pitch. And then I think, you know, there's a lot of talented players on both teams in the midfield, and that's going to be a battle. That the U.S. is going to be really strong with Weston McKennie and Malik Tillman and Tyler Adams in the midfield. And if those three can win those battles, then that's going to open up more opportunities up front, you know, top for the Stars and Stripes, and, you know, hopefully push things in our favor towards the quarterfinal appearance.
1: Okay. Is there a version of this game you see where the U.S. sits back, absorbs pressure, or do they have to be aggressive then? Because, you know, speed kills in any sport, right? Especially soccer. Can they sit back? Do they have to be that aggressive?
0: No, I think they have to be aggressive. They've been so good with their, you know, aggression early in matches.
1: Yeah.
0: The first two group stage games, they scored first. I mean, even the game when they rotated everybody in the third group stage match against Turkey, you know, they scored the first goal in that match. It took longer for them to get the first goal in the match against Bosnia, but they still got it. And so I think that's kind of been their calling card. There's going to be so much energy in that building tonight. You know, look at the second group stage match that was played in Seattle, and I thought that was the best atmosphere.
1: Yeah,
0: that was cool. And it's going to be absolutely insane outside. Imagine what it's going to be like in that stadium tonight at 8:00 Eastern time. It's going to be off the charts. You got to feed off that. You got to go get a goal, take a deep breath, and then take it to them and make sure that you advance.
1: Special teams aside, and set pieces have swung a lot of these World Cup knockout games. Who has the edge there?
0: You know, I think U.S. has had a lot of success on their set pieces in this World Cup and have looked very good. You know, that this is a cohesive unit that has really grown under Potch. And there were a lot of questions coming into the World Cup about what they would look like. And I think all those questions have been answered with flying colors towards the way that this group has grown, the chemistry they have. That involves the 11 starters, but everybody on the bench. You can see the joy. You know, whether you're involved as a starter, as a bench player, or somebody who's really not seeing many minutes, everybody has embraced this team and what they're accomplishing. And I think that, you know, that gives the U.S. a little bit of an edge and that they've looked good in their set pieces, you know, whereas Belgium has struggled a little bit in this World Cup. So I would say the U.S. has the edge there.
1: All right. Tommy Glarder, voice of Tommy G, voice of FC Cincinnati, talking about tonight's U.S.-Belgium matchup, too. And this is rare air win. As a matter of fact, President Trump right now is speaking, addressing the media, answering questions about his conversation with FIFA's president about that red card. And so obviously not having privy to what the president's saying right now, but we'll have his words at the top, bottom of the hour here in news, because that is overshadowing tonight's matchup, in which the United States has never reached the levels they could reach. They're in a field of 16 right now. If they win, it's going to be nuts. It's going to be mayhem for U.S. soccer.
0: Yeah, I think so. This has been, you know, you go back to that battle in the round of 16 with Belgium when Tim Howard made a record 16 saves. And, you know, the U.S. hasn't been there very often. And I told folks before the tournament started, like, you know, getting out of the group was non-negotiable. You know, getting through the round of 32 in my mind was non-negotiable. Being in the round of 16 is great, but in my opinion, especially being here in the United States, like the quarterfinals was the goal.
1: Yeah.
0: You know, the round of 16 was a minimal, you know, checkpoint. But the quarterfinals is the goal. And I believe that if you get to the quarterfinals of the World Cup, and that's the United States, but anybody, like you're in the final eight, you have the opportunity to win the whole thing.
1: You mentioned
0: two more games, you're playing in the final.
1: You mentioned that incredible effort and goalkeeping matchup. Who's been sharper in the tournament?
0: Well, I think Matt Freese has been very good. You know, he wasn't tested a whole lot. You know, in those first two matches, and then obviously they gave Matt Turner the opportunity, but I rate Matt Freese. I think he's played well, and he was tested in that match against Bosnia, and he made some saves. So but they have the experience with Courtois, you know, and his global experience and many years of being back there. So you know, from that aspect, you know, from being on the biggest stages and performing, you know, I think Courtois, but you know, don't count Matty Freese out. He's been fantastic.
1: Okay. Also, if the United States wins tonight, I'll ask you, what do you think is going to happen tonight? I think I know the answer to that, Tommy. But nonetheless, U.S. wins. Does this red card thing overshadow all that? I mean, I don't think Americans care. U.S. soccer doesn't care, but the rest of the world does.
0: Yeah, the rest of the world is going to be, you know, screaming and yelling, and it's an interesting precedent because people who have been hard done with red cards or feel like they've been hard done are going to be screaming, well, where was our chance?
1: Yeah.
0: You know, why didn't we get an opportunity to have somebody reinstated or a suspension suspended in that regard? So I think it's will continue, you know, as long as the U.S. advances through tonight, the storyline will continue for a bit, and you know, it'll be interesting. Like, you know, like I said, Belgium has the opportunity to appeal the whole situation, which is mind blowing. But you know, how quickly does that happen? You know, what is the ruling, and UEFA is going to be involved, which is the governing body for where Belgium plays in Europe. You know, so I think there's a lot of layers to this onion, you know, that haven't been peeled back yet. So it'll be interesting, but yeah, I think it'll continue to be a driving storyline, especially if some other nations start raising their hands and say, hey, I want our red card rescinded.
1: Would you be surprised if they overturn the overturning in a sense that you know, what kind of precedent that set is confusion? It doesn't look like what we're talking about, but they want this controversy behind them. And the only way you do that is you play and you move on.
0: Yeah, I agree. And so I don't think there's any disruption of the match tonight, but I think there's a lot of chatter all day and, you know, all the pundits coming on the air, no matter what language that broadcast is on tonight, you know, here in America on Fox or something else.
1: Like,
0: This is going to be the driving story, you know, for the entire day, for this whole news cycle, and probably a few more. But hopefully the U.S. is around, and, you know, I was telling somebody this morning, hopefully we don't see Miles Robinson back in Cincinnati for a couple weeks, you know, because he's still on duty. So let's keep our fingers and toes crossed, and have a great night.
1: All right, Tommy, prediction, score, does the U.S. finally get past that round of 16 for the first time, 24 years?
0: Yeah, I think so. Like I said, I've been convinced of it all week. I think that Poch, you know, keeps his team isolated from the noise and has them ready. I think they love playing for him, and I think the U.S. comes away maybe 2-1 tonight. It's not going to be as comfortable as some of the other victories probably, and, you know, you might want to keep your heart pills nearby, and antacids or whatever you need to get through, a cold beer, you know, whatever gets you through those tight games. But I think the U.S. sees this one out, you know, hopefully in 90 minutes, so we don't have to go through an excruciating extra 30. Yeah, I think the U.S. will be victorious. And, you know, I expect Spain to beat Portugal this afternoon and set up, man, a massive quarterfinal on Friday afternoon.
1: That would be really cool. Rare air for U.S. soccer. Yeah. Coming off the Olympics and hockey, not one of the most well-known sports and your most embraced sports in the United States, nor is soccer, but it's cool to see. Because I'm really getting, as I said, listening to you guys, you do a great job calling FC. Tommy G, thanks for the time, brother. I appreciate it as always. I know you've been a busy man today.
0: Anytime, man. No, I appreciate you reaching out to me, and I'm here for you when you need me.
1: All right, Take care. Appreciate you, man. Thank you so much. Tommy Gallarder, voice of FC Cincinnati on the show. 8 o'clock tonight, so we'll be watching. Well, Reds are off tonight, but, you know, we need something we can get behind. And this time of year, there's nothing, right? NBA's over, hockey's over, waiting for football to kick back in, basketball not started yet. What do we have? We only have baseball. This is the distraction Cincinnati needs from the problems at Great American Ballpark. This is the distraction that we need right now with this team, 14 and a half out of the NL Central race. And about an hour from now, Jeff Carr has the horrible duty, because it's his job, to talk Reds baseball an hour from now. You think your job is rough? That's a rough job. Scott Sloan here, 700 WLW.
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12: Challenging the ruling with the 1030 report. I'm Rick Uccino. Breaking now, Team USA riding high after learning that their top scorer, Florian Balogun, will take the field in their next match tonight against Belgium. After a conversation between President Trump and FIFA officials appeared to encourage a last-minute decision to reverse a red card punishment that was handed down in the round of 32.
13: ABC News sources confirming reports that President Trump had called FIFA President Gianni Infantino to review the matter. In justifying the about-face, FIFA citing Article 27 of its disciplinary code, saying the implementation of the match suspension is suspended for a probationary period of 1 year.
12: ABC's Will Reeve reporting, Belgium said to be outraged by the ruling, and the Belgian Federation has now challenged FIFA's decision. Kickoff tonight is scheduled for 8 o'clock. Let's check the latest traffic and weather together.
14: 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Southbound 75 continues to run slow in and out of Lachlan. That's from what's left over of a broken down that blocked the contraflow lane for a bit. Add an extra 5 minutes out of Sharonville down to the lateral. Traffic elsewhere in decent shape. Report of a wreck on Coleraine at Dry Ridge. 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
15: It's back to work after the holiday and really just settling into true July weather. Temperatures today will end up in the mid-80s. It'll feel like mid to low 90s because it is humid outside. And late in the afternoon, some pop-up showers and thunderstorms. Today's best chance, though, kind of east of I-71. Tomorrow, it's nearly the exact same forecast, 85, with pop-ups late in the day. From your severe weather station, I'm 9 First Warning meteorologist Jennifer Ketchmark, News Radio 700 WLW.
16: Mostly sunny skies, 81 degrees. Right now, the investigation continues after a Florence police officer was shot and killed by Boone County Sheriff's deputies over the weekend. Officer Dustin Zink was off duty Friday night when deputies responded to reports of a domestic violence complaint. Zink was reportedly armed and threatening harm to himself and others. Deputies say he ended up opening fire on them, which prompted the officers to return fire. Embattled police chief in Bethel, Chad Essert, has tendered his resignation now. This after he was indicted last month on 56 counts of sexual battery and 14 counts of unlawful sexual conduct with a minor. He has pled not guilty to all charges. His resignation will take effect this coming Thursday. Yet another vehicle found itself in the Mill Creek over the weekend.
17: No injuries were reported as a vehicle drove into Mill Creek Sunday evening. It happened just before 9 o'clock in North Fairmount near the Beekman at Cummins Street intersection. Fox 19 confirmed an officer said over radio that the driver drove into Mill Creek. Details on what caused this crash haven't been announced. It's the third time in about a month that a vehicle wound up in Mill Creek. The first happened on June 7th. The second happened after a police chase involving a stolen vehicle took place June 23rd. I'm Lee Mowen, News Radio 700 WLW.
16: There was also an emergency dispatch this morning for a vehicle that went into the Mill Creek. We have yet to receive any kind of update. It's a mixed day on Wall Street. The Dow right now down 103 points. NASDAQ's picked up 310. S&P has gained 45. Our next update at 11. I'm Rick Uccino, News Radio 700 WLW.
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27: 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Romero to lead the celebrations!
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28: 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And she's here to help us get our heads right. This is Mental Health Monday with mental health expert Julie Hattershire.
29: Julie's taking some time. Mental Health Day for Julie Hattershire, mental health expert of the show. Now, she's out this week on vacation. You may not know this if you are a loved one or someone you know that doesn't have mental health issues, serious ones at that, that it is extremely hard still to find a bed in Ohio. Something like 9 in 10 mental health facilities, and we're talking stays, are occupied by people ordered by courts to have an exam or stay. So that leaves one bed basically out of 10 for someone who has not been ordered by the court to have an intervention. What does that mean for you or a loved one? That's the scary part. And Stephen Ide is here with the Manhattan Institute. They're a think tank and came up with a new way to maybe approach this subject and fix it. Although it seems like you guys come up with a lot of great ideas, Stephen, and the government is reluctant to take those good ideas and do anything with them. But you got to keep trying. Stephen, welcome. How are you?
30: I'm great. Thanks for having me, Scott.
29: Hey, this topic of mental health care in prisons, I think it's pertinent today now more than ever because of what's happening to Rodney Hinton, of course, accused of murdering Deputy Larry Henderson last year. And so there's someone who probably needed treatment before this occurred and yet couldn't get a bed. Not that he's a victim in this at all. But you look at it and go, man, if these are the people filling the beds up, what chance does someone who is not a criminal have?
30: Yeah, we have a very large population of people with serious mental illness, both in jails and in prisons. It's a problem that's been with us for a couple decades now. But many people trace that problem back to when the states decided to shut down the state asylum programs. And we saw basically a shift from psychiatric institutions to correctional institutions. Mm-hmm. We hoped that the people would leave the psychiatric institutions, find better care in community settings. We now know that didn't happen, so now we're trying to do this kind of Humpty Dumpty act of pick up the pieces and figure out what to do, both on the correctional front and on the mental health front.
29: Yeah, normally you hear, well, you know, Reagan, and when he was president, closed all the mental health. Well, that actually started back in the 1950s. They started doing this because they thought that was best practices back in the 1950s, correct?
30: Yes, there are many things going on there, but excessive hopes about psychiatric drugs. There's a lot of cost shifting going on, too. The states saw a way that they could shift costs to the federal government. A lot of the costs now actually are borne by counties because counties are the ones who run jails. Right. And guess where all these mentally ill people are confined? Jails. And that's why it's really important that we have leadership from the gubernatorial level.
29: Yeah, well, jails are obviously temporary holding before you go off to prison, or maybe you stay in jail if the sentence is less than a year. And so jails are serve the same purpose. But are prisons, and we're talking federal prisons, state prisons versus your county jail, I can't imagine county jails are well equipped to handle the mentally ill.
30: No, there's a lot of flux. It's a kind of chaotic place. prison people are in for longer, but prison is not better than a mental hospital, which I would say would be a better place for a lot of these people. Constitutionally, it's difficult for just kind of difficult to transfer someone from a prison to a mental hospital. But if we talk more about like investing upstream in mental hospitals, like it sounds like Governor DeWine is doing, then we would put people like in the right system, in the system that would be better for them, that is a mental health system, not correctional system.
29: And it can't be a good outcome. I mean, to begin with, I'm sure the rate of people who are incarcerated must be disproportional to the share of the general population, because if you think about your untreated mental health issues, not always, but generally that leads to crime, some way more serious, some self-harm, but nonetheless criminal activity.
30: Yeah, serious mental illness is about, we would say, 5 to 6% for the general adult population, but then around 15 to 20% for the incarcerated population. So it's a rate like 3 to 4 times as high as the general adult population. And everything is worse for seriously mentally ill people incarcerated. That is, they're victimized at a higher rate, they get put in solitary confinement at a higher rate, and they recidivate at a higher rate. So it's all worse when they get kind of caught up in that system.
29: And Stephen Ide, why do I have a sense this is going to cost, just like anything in America, more money in the long run? Rather than addressing the problem early on and fixing with mental health beds, we chose to incarcerate and care, feed, and house the mentally ill. And then when we let them out, they're probably worse. And so this costs us more in the long run, I'm guessing.
30: Yeah, there's a lot of fiscal buck passing between, you know, state governments and federal governments and counties and private health systems, but the costs just swell enormously. So it's at a certain point, somebody just says, look, this is an expensive population. We need to invest upfront, upstream. And that means investing in mental health systems. That's the only responsible way to approach this problem.
29: Gotcha. Stephen Ide here from the Manhattan Institute, and Governor Mike DeWine commenting that over 90% of the state's psychiatric beds are occupied by people who are being sent by the courts for a mental competency hold, kind of like what's happening with that kid in Marymount, now getting a second one, although I think he's in juvenile custody. I'm not sure how that works with that, but nonetheless, I think you get my point. And now there's no room. There is no room, literally, in state beds for people who aren't convicted or aren't facing a serious crime, for that matter, too. And we talked about the difference between jails and prison. You also talked too, Stephen, about the funding. This stuff is funded on mainly out of county budgets. How does it work?
30: So Medicaid insurance can't be used to pay for health care inside correctional institutions. Okay, so it just has to come out of general revenues. Yeah, general state revenues in the case of prisons, and general county revenues in the case of local jails. And this was never a business that counties were in. I mean, providing health care for people with very serious problems. I mean, especially if you're talking about rural counties, you know, most jails are pretty small.
29: Yeah.
30: You know, if you got a jail with like 50 to 100 people, like what realistically can you do, especially if you're based in a county that may not have one psychiatrist for the community in general? You know, you're talking about kind of a nurse coming by a couple days a week, dropping off some meds, you know, hoping for the best. It's not a fiscally a very well arranged system. And that's why, you know, to emphasize, it's really important that there's leadership at the state level if we're going to fix this.
29: Should we go back to the model that it once was pre-1950s, 60s, 70s, 80s? And that would be institutionalizing and mass institutional, because you could have a hospital. We have a hospital for sick people, but retirement communities we have all over the place, right, for people who are of above a certain age that are moving to another stage of life. We have all these niches of care depending on what it is you need and what you require, where you're looking for. And yet we pretend we don't need that when it comes to mental health. Why don't we just, you know, and not there's an emphasis to do it, but it seems like we should be building big facilities for people who have mental health issues. And I'll point out, too, since we're talking about Rodney Hinton here in this case, that he's pleading not guilty, reason of insanity. They found him incompetent to stand trial on those charges, probably life in prison. But here's a man who was diagnosed with a bipolar disorder and did not take his medication as prescribed. If you put someone in group housing in a place like this, you can mandate that they take their, not only they're segregated from society, but also you make sure they're on their meds. You can't do that when you're out on your own.
30: Yeah, a couple things there. First of all, you may not even need to build new facilities. You probably still have these state campuses that could increase their capacity. Like you said, they're being used for a certain purpose. Maybe they could be used for other purposes. There's also this question of everyone would agree, first of all, that the pendulum has swung way too far. Like, okay, like people were abused back in the 1950s, but it's a different world now, and we've just cut way too many beds. We need more beds, at least than we have now, whether we're bringing back the old days or not. Secondly, we got to talk about where those beds are going to be. So there are private health systems, private hospitals who do some kind of psychiatric care, but they really want to do that on kind of like a short-term basis, stabilize people just enough, like get them their meds, and then they're out. If you want to talk about care that's going to last like an intermediate term, a longer term, and that's probably what we're talking about for people with very serious chronic problems, the state government, those state programs are the most appropriate intervention. And so I think that's what we have to be moving back towards. There are a lot of people who are not ready to it. The Democrats aren't ready from a civil liberties perspective. Mm-hmm. On the Republican side, it's good because it's going to cost a lot of money. Sometimes they're not ready. But, you know, in my work, I try to make the case that, like, look, as you alluded to earlier, this is already costing us lots of money. Let's figure out what's the most responsible way to spend money, because we're going to be, you know, it's going to be a big bill no matter what.
29: Yeah, I guess if you're progressive, you probably look at the whole, you know, very anti-mass incarceration that we lead the free world and in prisoners and the like, and we've got to end that whole thing. It's a big social plan. And also the fact that, you know, they pursued policy, went after policymakers to close jails on top of that. I mean, look what they're doing in New York with Rikers Island. Not that that's a, you know, that's not a carnival. Certainly it's a horrible, horrible place. But, you know, closing the prison doesn't make the problem go away. Like closing the mental institution doesn't make the problem go away.
30: Right. The parallels are very eerie. Like, if you know anything about the whole history of shutting down the state asylums, the hopes there were and the disappointment that followed, that's exactly what's going on with this movement to, quote, abolish jails. And those voices are very influential in some places. There are places in America where you have a local jail that was built decades and decades ago. It's falling apart. It needs to be replaced. But because there's this idea that no, we don't want to do jails anymore, the people who are still being confined to those places are really suffering because, you know, responsible policymakers are just not letting their voices be heard.
29: Well, the people inside suffer, which makes the problem worse, gives them more bag to go, see, this is why you got to close it. It's falling apart and it's dangerous. And okay, great, we close it like Rikers Island or any other prison that's closed to. And what do? We're not making any more because of the outcry. And so look at the rise in, you know, assaults and stuff like that, at least here in Cincinnati, too. Now, granted, the overall crime numbers are going down, but still, we've got to segregate bad people from the rest of society. The idea that we will close prisons with that there'll be no impact on society is foolish.
30: Right. And you also, another thing that happens is just abandonment. I mean, you put people out in the community, and what does that mean? That means nobody is responsible for them.
29: Right.
30: You know, they're homeless, they're disconnected from their families, they're living lives of great instability, they get mixed up in drugs, they get victimized. Out in Los Angeles, where it was last week, you see a lot of that. And that's a place in particular, much like Rikers Island, they need a nicer jail. They need a new jail. They need to fix the jail that's falling apart, but they can't bring themselves around to that idea before essentially ideological reasons. It's history repeating itself.
29: Yeah, so we close the jails. The other side, and this would be those who are conservative, that you want more punishment. You want tougher restrictions. You want three strikes and you're out, which can and can't be helpful. But both these two things are at odds against each other, which is why the system's broken.
30: Right, but we have a lot of crime going on. I mean, crime mm-hmm. is not in a good place. We need safer communities. I mean, I don't know what to say. Like, crime is a bad thing. It's a bad thing to happen to a business, or an individual. You know, the trauma. People will live this incident for the rest of their lives. We need safer communities. We're not where we need to be in terms of crime on multiple fronts across the nation. And I'm sorry, incarceration is probably going to have to be part of that solution. Police certainly are.
29: Yep.
30: So what do we mean by that? Let's talk about a more modern, more therapeutic form of incarceration to the extent that that's possible, or at least provide for better people while they have to be locked up. But I think we need to just reconcile ourselves to the idea that we're going to need jails and we're going to need incarceration if we want to face up to this crime problem.
29: Stephen, on that, too, if we could just take the population of the mentally ill out of the nation's prisons and county jails and the like and institutionalize them to get them the treatment that they need, and maybe up to a degree the criminally violent. I think that there are people out there who are sociopaths that, yeah, that's a mental health condition, but doesn't mean you should not be in prison. You should be, because you're a danger to yourself and others around you for the long term. And maybe there's a distinction there into what puts you into a mental prison hospital or a mental institution versus a prison. But just getting that population by and large out of prisons, what does that do?
30: If you're talking about transferring them to, for example, a psychiatric institution, they would still be confined. But they would be inside of an agency whose goal is mental health treatment. Is the correctional institution's goal mental health treatment? Well, not exactly. I mean, if it has to be, it has to figure out something, put something together, maybe. But it would really be better if that population were in the care of the mental health system for, like, essentially good government reasons.
3: Yeah.
30: Also, on the correctional side of things, like, you know, you do have people who are just bad. They're not mad. You know, they prey on the mentally ill.
3: Mm-hmm.
30: They are a tough enough nut to crack. And so on the correctional side of things, it would be easier if they could just focus on them. And these debates get all mixed up. I mean, people, you make a lot about the idea that, well, they're just sick. They just need to be out and given health care, out into society, mm-hmm. and that's how we'll stabilize them. That creates a lot of confusion as to what type of population you're dealing with, because in some cases, these really are dangerous people, as you say. Yes, they have a serious psychiatric illness. They're also dangerous, so they're going to have to be confined. So that means a different type of custodial institution,
3: right?
30: But a certain type of custodial institution, one with a more psychiatric outlook that's better suited to their needs.
29: Well, for example, in our newsroom here at 700 WLW, Stephen, we have multiple scanners and police scanners, fire, and you hear all the time about somebody's not, oh, they're off their medication. You know, you can't trust someone who's mentally ill to continue to take their medication. That is something that has to be administered to them. And when you're out and left to your own devices, it's can be a lethal combination. And that's happened a lot. Real quick here, how do we fix this?
30: Well, so first of all, invest more in upstream solutions. Republicans need to reconcile themselves the idea that we probably need to spend more through, for example, the Medicaid program. It's already expensive, budget-busting program, but that is going to need to be part of the solution, more money spent on these upstream psychiatric solutions. And on the inside, you need more involvement by state government in the jail-based systems. The jail-based systems don't have the resources. They sometimes don't even have the know-how, the personnel to serve this population. You are in the near term going to still have people with serious psychiatric illnesses confined to jails and prisons, so we need to face up to that and make sure that we have the resources and personnel in those places to stabilize them and make what's going to be, you know, a challenging situation at least a little bit more manageable and a little bit more enlightened than the situation we've got now.
29: Yeah, I think that's probably true, but you know, we have these political entities battling over their turf and planting their flag, and of course we have governments that don't have enough resources and are fighting over a penny, and so that's why we can't get the needle to move, and the end result is we all suffer as a society and individuals and families as well. It's sad, but hopefully at some point we'll have, you know, clear heads that wind up being our overlords that solve this problem. Stephen, thanks so much for joining the show from the Manhattan Institute. You can read more there. All the best.
30: I really enjoyed it. Thanks for having me, Scott.
29: Take care. Yeah, thank you. That is Stephen in for Julie Hattershire this morning, our licensed mental health therapist and expert. And we do Mental Health Monday every Monday morning at this time. Even after a long holiday weekend, especially today, because, man, you had a long holiday weekend. You're back to the grind, and you're feeling it, presumably, right? We have fireworks fallout. We got cars driving into the Mill Creek, for crying out loud. That's a new thing. We have two of those going in there now. One earlier this morning, believe it or not. I don't know how that happens. I don't know if it's exactly the same spot, but what the hell's going on there? You may want to avoid that area if entirely possible. That in the forecast, looks like we're finally starting to get a little break in this stuff. It's all ahead with news in just about 4 or 5 minutes here. Hang on. 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
35: Hoping to reverse the reversal with the 11 o'clock report. I'm Rick Uccino. Breaking now as Team USA prepares to face off against Belgium in tonight's World Cup matchup. They can rest easy, at least for the moment, knowing that their top goal scorer will be on the field with them. After a conversation between President Trump and FIFA officials over a controversial red card that was handed out in the round of 32.
0: Leading scorer Phalerin Balogun ruled eligible to play for the United States in their round of 16 game against Belgium tonight. Balogun was sent off with a red card for this tackle early in the second half of the team's round of 32 win over Bosnia and Herzegovina. A red card means an automatic suspension for the following game. FIFA had confirmed that Balogun would be out against Belgium and that there was no way to appeal the ruling.
35: ABC's Will Reeve, Belgium, outraged by the ruling, has now issued an official challenge to FIFA's decision. Kickoff for tonight's matchup is scheduled for 8 o'clock. A win would mean the first quarterfinal appearance for Team USA in 24 years. Let's check the latest traffic and weather together.
1: 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Southbound 75, better through Lachlan, heavier between Ezra Charles and the Brent Spence Bridge. Elsewhere, highway traffic's doing fine. Crews are working with a wreck in Amelia. That's on Ohio Pike at Huntington. Chuck Ingram, News Radio 700 WLW.
5: Now the latest forecast from the Jake Sweeney Chevrolet Weather Center. 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
2: It's back to work after the holiday and really just settling into true July weather. Temperatures today will end up in the mid-80s. It'll feel like mid to low 90s because it is humid outside. And late in the afternoon, some pop-up showers and thunderstorms. Today's best chance, though, kind of east of I-71. Tomorrow, it's nearly the exact same forecast, 85, with pop-ups late in the day. From your severe weather station, I'm 9 First Warning meteorologist Jennifer Ketchmark, News Radio 700 WLW.
35: Mostly sunny skies, 82 degrees. Right now, expect delays for the next couple of weeks along State Route 32 in Batavia. A safety improvement project will have the roadway down to one lane at Harold Road. Crews installing a new concrete island and left turn lane. Harold is going to be shut down during this project. The investigation continues into an officer-involved deadly shooting in northern Kentucky ahead of the holiday weekend. An off-duty Florence police officer was killed by Boone County Sheriff's deputies. They were called out to the home of Dustin Zink, who was reportedly threatening to harm himself and others with a gun. Police say that Zink fired on the officers, who then returned fire and killed him. No one else was injured. A former UC Bearcats basketball player now facing charges in connection to a multi-million dollar fraud scheme.
4: Former UC Bearcat Kerr Creasa has been arrested by the FBI for his alleged connection to a multi-million dollar fraud scheme. His arrest is in connection to his time as a West Virginia Mountaineer from 2023 until 2024. Details on said fraud have not been made available. He's in the Fayette County Detention Center in Lexington, Kentucky, as Creasa awaits extradition back to West Virginia for a court hearing sometime this week. He's been in jail since Friday. Altogether, Creasa played in 19 games for the Bearcats. I'm Lee Mowen, News Radio 700 WLW.
35: A mixed day on Wall Street so far. The Dow right now down 40 points. Nasdaq's gained 304. S&P's picked up 47. Our next update at 11:30. I'm Rick Uccino, News Radio 700 WLW.
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0: Oscar's got to be at or near the top of the list. But here's a guy who comes on, very brilliant man, develops a electric vehicle that reshapes the auto industry for sure. And says, hey, we don't have where to charge. He said, we'll put up our own charging stations. Cool, we did that. Then he go on, and there's other things too, but SpaceX, another big one. He's launching his own satellites on the regular and comes up with Starlink and satellite communications. That's going to be the future. The idea of your Wi-Fi just being in a room somewhere is going to, it's going to be via satellite. Phones are already headed that way as well, and it's all Elon Musk's doing. And so when you talk about the person of the century in another 75, 74 years, will it be Elon Musk? Good question. He's doing all right. He's doing all right. On that, Ashley Vance, who writes about this kind of a sort of bio about Elon Musk, is Ashley Vance. And I think you'd agree he's probably doing okay, huh?
1: He's doing all right.
0: He's doing all right. He's doing all right.
1: He's had a big run here the last 20 years. It's hard to think of another figure who cuts across so many different industries.
0: Yeah, and everybody knows the name, but then it seems like a growing number of people hate him because of what he's doing with Twitter. But and it's interesting to see where that platform goes too. But let's focus on the space element here, and I think this is fascinating because in the next decade we're going to launch in the upwards of another 100,000. We've got like 100,000 satellites orbiting here. We just keep launching satellites. At some point, you think we're going to run out of real estate there. But what's that really? What's the future look like? You say, okay, we got satellites. So what does that mean? It means now we're starting to create this, I don't know, sphere above the world that's actually a real estate market, isn't it?
1: Yeah, I mean, in my new book, I call it a computing shell that we're building around the Earth. Mm. You talked about 100,000 satellites. I don't think most people probably don't realize we only had about 2,500 satellites going around the Earth just a couple of years ago, and that number's already doubled, and the 100,000 figure is probably going to happen in this next decade. And so we have all these companies, really startups. I mean, space has been taken away from the governments that dominated this for so long, and this is a capitalist exercise now, and they're building the next layer of our computing infrastructure right over our heads.
0: That's amazing to me because, 5,000 satellites? And we're in that business, too. And we kind of, I don't know the details of it, but, there's tracking, there's sun outages, all this crazy stuff that has to do with our business, which is pretty old. I look at the satellite thing and go, this is a game changer because you're putting so many up there. I guess the big question would be, wait a minute, we got 5,000. How are these things not running into each other? If you have 5 and you take it to 100,000, are we at capacity? And what are you going to have? You going to have like traffic cops in lower level orbit to make sure these things aren't running into each other?
1: It's a real issue. There is, excuse the bad pun, there's a lot of space in space. There is room for these things. But without question, we're heading to this new era where it's going to be so different that, yes, we hope that you can manage this. There's this thing called the Kessler syndrome that people can hop on the internet and check out. And it's this idea that you have a satellite that runs into something and it creates this kind of cascading, debris that just gets worse and worse over time. But there are already startups that are tracking all of this stuff, and they are playing exactly that role you talked about, sort of like the air traffic controller of all these machines.
0: Yeah, you can adjust the orbit on these things. That's not a problem. Now, when they, computer on board running the computer itself starts to go a little wacky, maybe you got some problems there. Your renegade satellite, as you said, could wipe out a domino effect, and now you've got some real problems right there. But all right, so we build this huge infrastructure. What does that mean? Is that where we would get our, I don't know, Wi-Fi, which is what we call it now? It'd be called something different, but where does it go?
1: A little bit. Right now there's two major buckets that these satellites are, the jobs these satellites are already doing. One of them, there's a company in my book called Planet Labs, which is kind of amazing. They've put up hundreds of imaging satellites. So these satellites take pictures of the Earth, every spot on the Earth, all the time, every day. Not even the U.S., the CIA, China, Russia have this capability. And then the other major bucket is what you were talking about, is this, we call it like the space internet, and it's sending high-speed internet down from space. Half the world still can't be reached by fiber optic cables. And so you have this, for the first time, I think of it as like this always on high speed internet, just kind of washing over the earth.

0: and creating, you know, this internet fabric we've kind of been talking about for decades.
1: Right. And I think that's an important component of this, too, because even in America, if you're in rural Ohio, Indiana, or Kentucky, it's awfully hard to get internet service. And we take it for granted because we live in an urban area. You're in San Francisco, same thing. It's, you know, I got Wi-Fi everywhere I go. It's no problem in Cincinnati. I start to get out a little bit. It's a different story entirely. This would literally get all of those people who were left off the information superhighway back on it. I think of people like my in-laws, for example, live in rural Ohio, and it's a constant fight for them to try and get enough enough speed to download stuff, for example. This would change all that. And now you've got even more people online and on social media and probably trying to scam me out of $20 or it's just going to get worse. Everything that we hate about the internet, love about the internet, it's going to get multiplied a millionfold when this happens.
0: Yeah, I mean, there's pros and cons,
1: right,
0: to be
1: right.
0: Sure. I mean, the data is pretty clear that once you get access to high-speed internet, your education levels go up, your economic success goes up as a country. But like this era of even if you just wanted to climb a mountain and get away from the world for a while, that's going away. And it's kind of, and people should realize this is not like a Mars colony we're talking about that's far off in the future. This is actually happening right as we speak.
1: Yeah. And that's the exciting part about this low-lying, low Earth orbit, I think is what it's called, right? And you have these satellites that are floating around, and every square inch of the globe is covered with that. So is that where our cell service goes now? You're like, well, your cell's cutting out, you know, to three bars. You're not going to have that problem in the future, are you?
0: No. I mean, this is why, you know, I titled this book When the Heavens Went on Sale. I mean, you're talking about low Earth orbit. My point is that we are building this economy, you know, right above our heads. And this was like a territory that was controlled by just a handful of governments for like 70 years. And now all of a sudden we're going to see a ton of services coming. We're going to have this communication across the planet. We're going to understand our planet in new ways by sort of peering at it from above. So, you know, I think there are these two sides to this. I think net, it's at least for the moment, optimistic. Story.
1: Yeah. Ashley Vance is the author of Elon Musk's definitive bio. Now has a new book out called When the Heavens Went for Sale. And we're talking about the future and what we're looking at. And that is in the upwards of, we have 5,000 satellites now. We're going to look at 100,000 satellites fairly soon. And that's going to change our dynamic when it comes to being able to access information and put disinformation out there, too, because that's the good and the bad. One of the other elements, too, is you're telling me all these satellites are when you look at something like Google Earth, right? And you go, oh, Google Earth, I'm going to look at my house. Everyone checks their house. It's kind of like in the old days, if you remember when there was a phone books came out, you looked to see if your name's in the phone book. Same thing now. You looked at, oh, I'm going to look at my place where I live. And you look and you go, oh, that's cool. Yeah, I built that deck like 5 years ago. Are we going to start being able to look at our planet and ourselves in real time?
0: Yeah, I mean, this is happening already. The stuff on Google Earth can be a little dated at times. Mm-hmm. That era is quickly ending. So this company called Planet Labs, they take about 16 pictures of every spot on Earth every day and just watch kind of the sum total of human activity. It's not like espionage where you can see somebody's face, but you can watch oil tankers going all across the world. You can see when North Korea launches off a missile. You can even, they use these satellites to look at crops in the field and see how much chlorophyll is in the plants and get the best yield and know when to harvest. And so we are kind of like at this era, and people might be uncomfortable, but you know, everything's being watched all the time.
1: Yeah, you are. But you know, said, okay, it won't be surveillance, but heck, I recall even back like in the old days, and, you know, reading history and stuff like that. Now that you're older, you get more interest in history. I don't know why that is. I didn't care less about it when I was in eighth grade. Now all of a sudden it's like, you know, I'm reading everything I can. And so the old satellites, even you could see a license plate from outer space, and that was 50 years, 60 years ago. But you're telling me it's not about the surveillance state, but the technology is infinitely better now. It's only going to get better. Isn't it really going to become de facto spyware?
0: You know, the satellites you're talking about are these giant military-grade satellites, and yes, they can see all kinds of stuff. The trick is that they're even the U.S. only has a limited number of those satellites, and so they can see spots, but only when they're looking at something really specific. They're not sort of watching the broad swath of what's going on. These smaller satellites, if it makes people feel any better, the telescopes can only be so big on those, and the resolution only gets so good, and they've had trouble just because of physics kind of advancing them beyond that point. But you raise an interesting question as to where this could head.
1: So Ashley Vance, the huge question here to me, and really what drives the internet, because it's all about this, is like, how are these satellites going to influence porn?
0: Well, you'll be able to get it on a mountaintop now.
1: Okay, because it's always down to that. It's like, well, the technology and we're research and science. And, you know, what about porn? And because it all boils down to that at the end of the day. So no matter what the new format is, somehow they're like, oh, 3D glasses, we got it. VHS tape, Betamax, we got it. Oh, satellites, more porn.
0: It is the big driver.
1: Yeah, it's the big driver. It's what drives all these. Pornography drives the satellites. Relative to Rocket Lab, I think that's a company you're mentioning too. When we talk about national security, we talk about the haves and have-nots. That's going to be, military obviously is huge, but the ability for nations and nation states to launch their own rockets to put their hardware in space, is that like a new frontier? And how does something like, for example, the U.S. Space Force fit into that?
0: Yeah, it's one of my favorite stories from the new book. Rocket Lab is a company in New Zealand that was founded by this guy named Peter Beck. And this is a guy, these rockets are essentially the equivalent of ICBMs, of missiles. And this is a guy, he didn't even go to college. He just did sort of rocketry in his backyard, in his shed. And he's a brilliant engineer, but he's made rockets that are successful. Rocket Lab's really the second coming of SpaceX. And so I argue in the book, this is a new era where the materials have got good enough, computing's got good enough, that any country with someone who's smart enough, driven enough, and access to this is, we're not talking about nation state capital or billionaire capital. We're talking about a few million dollars can make a go at this now. And so it is a new era where we're going to see a lot of new space faring nations.
1: Well, satellites seem like they're complementary to one another, right? Outside of the military ones. Are we going to have that competition in space now between different countries? Like, what's it mean? Well, it means one thing when the United States and NATO allies launch our satellites. Would it mean something different when, North Korea or Russia or China launches a satellite?
0: Oh, yeah. And this is already shaken out, so the company with the most satellites in space, way beyond any government, is SpaceX with their space internet system called Starlink. But Amazon wants to build the same thing. So they've got an order for about 14,000 new satellites. There's a company called OneWeb in Europe that's doing the same thing. China is not happy that SpaceX has already built the space internet. They want to do that as well. Right, and so we're entering this time of both companies and countries wanting to do this to kind of seize this territory. And, I think we're in for a very interesting next 10, 20 years as all this.
1: It's a new space race, right?
0: Absolutely. This is unlike anything we've seen before. I mean, you really had five governments that were moving very slow and controlled all this stuff for 70 years. And over the past 3 years, you've had about $250 billion in venture capital put into commercial space.
1: It's incredible. It's happening right under our very eyes. We can't see them, but this stuff's happening all the time. Look at the night sky and look at all the satellite junk that's flying around up there. It's amazing. One thing you, I don't know if it's in the book and this may be outside the scope of it, but I thought, okay, well, we've got this suborbital, the satellites, 100,000 satellites and the shelf, as you call it, the of information. Just below that, though, between there and the ground is going to be drones, because those are obviously hot and heavy, right? And you're doing a lot of stuff. How does that, does it relate to one another?
0: Well, this always on internet that the satellites are sending down, I think are going to be the fabric that sort of keeps all these drones connected, that keep things like self-driving cars connected, this communication network between all these new objects that we're creating. And then, you know, people should know there's also, I know we had the Chinese spy balloon. There's companies working in the United States on all kinds of new high altitude balloon technology and even bringing airships back. I mean, it's a really fascinating time in aerospace.
1: Yeah. All right. Ashley Vance on the show on 700 WLW. He writes about all this stuff. It's absolutely fascinating. If you're geeky like me and love this stuff, you want to check out When the Heavens Went for Sale, The Misfits and Geniuses Racing to Put Space Within Reach. It is definitely the future. Ashley Vance, thanks for joining the show. All the best.
0: Thanks so much.
2: Yeah, at America 250, earlier I was talking about the greatest American invention, and God knows because of capitalism, we have a lot of it. Might be air conditioning, the transistor, computer, car, assembly line, blue jeans, White Castle, fast food, the stripper pole. Got a lot of good stuff. A lot of questionable stuff as well. But as far as a 100-year span goes, we'll find out. Oh, I won't find out. I won't be around. Maybe you will be. I hope you are. Scott Sloan Show. 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
27: 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Aaliyah Boston had 18 points and 10 rebounds. And Indiana Fever beat the Las Vegas Aces 84-68 Sunday night. 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
29: President Trump says it wouldn't have been fair for the U.S. to have to play without one of its best players. With the 11:30 report of Brian Combs breaking now, the U.S. star of the World Cup so far is back in the lineup tonight, reinstated by FIFA for World Cup play, even though he got a red card in the last match, a win over Bosnia. President Trump says he called the head of FIFA to intervene.
30: If they wouldn't allow, you know, a top player, maybe the best, maybe among the best players on the team to play, I think it would have had a big stain.
29: Falarin Balakwin with the U.S. will be in the starting lineup tonight, even though Belgium is now appealing. That's the U.S. opponent tonight. Match is set for 8 o'clock. You can follow it on Fox Sports 1360. 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
31: 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Northbound 75 doing fine through the cut. It's southbound 75 that slows just a bit approaching the Brent Spence Bridge. They cleared the wreck on Ohio Pike at Huntington in Amelia. Chuck Ingram, News Radio 700 WLW.
28: Here is the latest weather forecast from News Radio 700 WLW.
0: A few spotty showers and thunderstorms will fire off this afternoon and continue into early tonight, but many of us across the tri-state will be keeping it dry. And for the dry areas, we stay humid. Temperatures, though, just near average, around 86. It's dry overnight as we fall to 70 degrees for Tuesday morning, and tomorrow afternoon, more of the same. Highs near 85 with partly cloudy skies. From your severe weather station, I'm 9 First Warning meteorologist Mark Stitz. 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
29: Radar's clear, 83 degrees right now. Investigation continues into a police officer-involved shooting death in northern Ohio. A deputy sheriff killed in Rittman, which is near Akron. Three other people wounded as well, including the gunman. We're waiting for more information to be released. The investigation continues into an officer-involved deadly shooting in northern Kentucky over the holiday weekend. An off-duty city police officer from Florence was killed by Boone County deputies when he came at them with a gun. Kenton County Attorney Rob Sanders will be on the Bill Cunningham Show this afternoon on 700 WLW to talk about that police officer-involved shooting. On Wall Street, stock prices now below record territory. The Dow started the day ahead, or got up ahead of the 53,000 mark, but has fallen back a little bit. Our next update at noon. I'm Brian Combs, News Radio 700 WLW.
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10: 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France finally in front!
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22: All right, back at it, back to the grind. This is 700 WLW. Trust you had a great 4th of July weekend. I had a great one as well. I golfed a little bit. Actually went and laid out by the pool with my wife and some friends and family. That was kind of nice. Hung out for some fireworks, had some barbecue. One thing I did not do, because I knew what I was signing up for, was engage at all with our Cincinnati Reds. So here's a man, by the way, whose job it is to watch all these games, and I don't know how you do it. Jeff Carr of Locked On Reds, the only daily Reds podcast, I feel really, really bad for you. You poor bastard.
32: Well, you know, Sloane had a couple of good barbecue bits as well while I was watching the games and
11: little bit of fireworks in between there, not from the Reds, but you know, elsewhere. Yes. And it was a good time.
1: All right. Good time it is. So Baltimore was in, Baltimore was out, avoided a sweep at home. The Reds dropped the first two, salvaged the finale yesterday, snapped a 6-game home losing streak. You can't win at home, you got problems. You can't win on the road, you got real problems. And so we got a 3-game home series against the Phillies. Andrew Abbott on the mound. And it just continues to extend at home. And this has an all-star break. The homestand does. So the Reds avoid the sweep yesterday. You can't take any when you're dropping two or three games all the time. You can't take any positives away from this. It's just luck eventually is going to be on your side.
11: No, and we are devolving quickly into individual performances, who the core is for the future, and talking about selling at the deadline, because just about everybody you ask looks at this team and says, okay, we can talk about the number of games behind in the wild card that they are, but let's also talk about the number of teams they would have to jump to get to the wild card because they've gotten so far back in the standings. Because, I was encouraged by Nick Lodolo's start on Sunday, and I've been encouraged by some of the performances I've seen out of the bullpen, and Sal Stewart continues to rake, and Ellie De La Cruz is looking solid in the leadoff spot, and you add all of that together and it still means they lost 2 out of 3 after losing 3 out of 4 to Milwaukee.
1: 14.5 back right now. It's winning the All-Star break, that feels insurmountable. You'd have to go on a world record tear in order to make up that ground, and then of course the rest of the division would have to collapse. We can't even beat teams in our division, but the rest of the Central would have to collapse to afford that. It's just this point last year, before the great turnaround happened near the All-Star break, then we got on the Reds bandwagon. Everybody's like, oh man, and they made the postseason. It was a great story. Well, what the hell happened in a year?
11: It just feels as though a collective step back has taken place with most of this roster. I mean, at the beginning of the season, we kind of circled Matt McClain and Noel Vimarte as X factors who could really impact this season in a positive way if they take a step forward. They both took steps backward. And the Reds penciled in TJ Friedl as their everyday center fielder and their leadoff hitter. And he has been absolutely he's been bad this season. Like, I hate to say it, but there's just not been a whole lot of good performances from him. Tyler Stevenson has not had the contract year that we thought he was going to have, where it was like, okay, he's getting ready to, get a payday for, personally, hopefully for him.
1: Not anymore.
11: At this offseason. And now it's kind of like, dude, can you even just recoup some trade value at this point? I'm very concerned about the major league development of this team, because it seems as though they call up players and the moment that they start to struggle, that's it. There's no redeeming value. I mean, we've already seen it a bunch of times this year, whether you're talking about Reese Hines or even here recently with Will Benson, that it's just like once they're bad, there's nothing they can do about it. And so they're like, let's send you off somewhere else where maybe they can figure out how to make you a good major leaguer again. It just, that seems to be the biggest sticking point, is that once they get to Cincinnati, they stop developing.
1: Well, and the other thing too, is you look at Milwaukee, and it's the exact opposite. I mean, they find bargain players, they get guys that fit what it is they're trying to do, and then they develop the hell out of them into arguably superstars. Is that the secret sauce we're missing, and how do you get that?
11: Yeah, and I think it's, there's a collective coaching effort, and I almost wonder, what the story is. And I know that, no one has talked about this at all, but like with Derek Johnson leaving, it sort of feels like the pitching development is in limbo, albeit starters have actually had a better ERA. Somebody earmarked the day that he stepped away from the team, and actually Red starting pitchers have a better ERA since he left, but I don't know that that has anything to do with anything. It's just kind of colloquial. And then when you look at the hitting side of things, I don't necessarily know that shuffling hitting coaches every 2 years is really helping them either. As much as, a typical Reds fan on a given day will say, they need to get rid of Chris Valleca. Well, they would bring in their 7th hitting coach in 14 years. Like, you don't have time to put a system together if that's how many guys you're shuffling through. So I see both sides of it, where it's like, do you want to get rid of him? Fine. But what happens next? Because it doesn't seem as though anybody gets past Louisville and then really continues to develop.
12: All right, so development up to Louisville. They come to Cincinnati, no development. You've got the coaching issue you just mentioned that, okay, seven coaches in a number of years. Clearly, these guys are baseball people. You don't keep bringing people in and not – the whole system, it sounds to me like it's more of a front office issue. So in that regard, is Nick Kroll essentially looking for a realtor right now? I got a good one, but if Nick Kroll's looking for a realtor, I would think that's probably going to happen. But don't we just go back to, I don't know, they'll promote Brad Metter, just keep this internal circle going. And at what point do they just go, does the Castellinos go, look, we got to blow this thing up foundationally here and wipe the slate clean and get some new minds and fresh thoughts in here? Does that happen?
11: Yeah, if it were my call, I would say Nick Kroll should be on the phone with Michelle right now. But as it stands... I don't think he's even got a warm seat, let alone a hot seat, because this organization places different standards on its front office. We've seen this for years, where the last time I think I could really take the front office seriously were the first couple of years of Walt Jocketty's tenure. And it just kind of feels like ever since then, I mean, Dick Williams tried, and Dick Williams decided that he'd rather be working at Skyline every single day than doing this front office.
12: Right,
11: because.
12: Right.
11: I know where it's coming from at the top, which that's not going to change unless the CBA dramatically changes the way that teams have to operate.
12: Sure.
11: And so you're right. Like, if Nick Kroll is on his way out tomorrow, Brad Metter is sitting in that chair on the following day, and we just continue to hear the same stuff. Like,
12: this
11: front office feels like it needs a complete and total reset. And then you also point the finger at ownership on if they're actually going to do that. And my money is on no.
12: He is Jeff Carr. It's Locked On Reds, the only daily Reds podcast. Joins the show Mondays to chop up the big weekend series and then, of course, a look ahead, too. And it is just frustrating either looking forward or looking back because the Reds sit 14 and a half back of first place Milwaukee. And it is just more the same, actually worse. We expected by this time of year the Reds would be comfortably at least leading the division. That was the predictions ahead of time with the improvements that were made in the offseason based on last year's playoff run. And actually, things are worse than they were a year ago. So we're back to that already. There are some bright spots in there, but now you're thinking, are these guys just trade bait at this point? Are we going to unload them and start yet rebuild, what, 3 or 4 or 5.0?
11: Yeah, and honestly, the front office sort of hedged a lot of bets on the offseason where most of these guys have one-year contracts that are easily moved at the deadline. The problem is none of them are really performing at the level that you're like, oh, that guy is going to get a big return. Like whether you're talking about Caleb Ferguson dealing with injuries or whether you're talking about Eugenio Suarez barely eclipsing the Mendoza line and things like that. Like you're just not going to see the sort of returns that are really awesome. And so then you have to wonder just how far they go. And I don't know that I support any sort of complete teardown. I've seen some people talking about that, but like, are you really going to start wondering if you trade Nick Lodolo? Are you really going to start wondering if you trade Spencer Steer? Is it going to be JJ Bleday should be on the table for sure. But like, how much further are you willing to go with some of these guys? Because it certainly feels like there are holes in this roster. And that includes players that we thought were going to develop into the stars that
12: they
11: need. And they haven't.
12: I don't think it's the players
11: now,
12: as much. I mean, you just set up a pattern here is that they come to Cincinnati and they just languish. You know, there's no sense since Junior came here. We built this ballpark for him. It's a very hit, as you know, the most hitter friendly park. And yet our guys can't look. You got Gino coming here and he can't do it. Right. Had a great season. Like, oh, we brought Joe. It's going to be great. And no one can hit. That tells me it's internal. It's not the players. It's not the coaches. It's the development. It might be the front office and coaching to some degree, I guess, is part of that. But that's the frustrating part because, you know, for years and years and years, this is what the Bengals been accused of. And rightly so. You being frugal, being myopic in their view of how the league should work in their eyes. And the Reds are doing the same thing. And for years and years and years, kind of got a pass on it because they're great community outreach and all the things that they do in the ballpark to make it very, very fan friendly.
11: Right.
12: But guess what? I'm starting to sense apathy amongst Reds Nation. Like, okay, the Cincinnati Reds, they suck. Okay, outside of maybe a highlight here or there, this team sucks. Why would I invest my time, effort, money, and fandom in a team that really doesn't care? Because, and that is the worst attitude that you can have on a club. Not my thoughts, but I get that sense among Reds fans that they're kind of tired of this. It's like they've moved on to other things.
11: Oh, I totally I totally feel that as well, Sloane. With different people that I've talked to this season, it's just like they've reached a point where they did believe in February and even in April after they finished the month in first place. And now they're looking at this and they feel silly for believing. They're like, why did I ever think that this was going to work out because of the folks in charge? And, you know, pointing the finger back at the front office, that's how baseball works now. Most teams are ran from the top down. And that's why there's an, you know, there's an argument to be had about how important a manager is, how important a pitching coach is, because they're all cogs in a wheel. And the center of that wheel is your general manager slash president of baseball operations, whatever you want to give the title to that person. That's who runs the team. And that's why you see teams like the Miami Marlins. They're consistently in competition with either a wild card spot or, you know, they're a little bit out of the AL East race there, but they're not that far out of it like the Reds are. And they have, you know, arguably spent less on the roster than the Reds have in the last decade. And they've been far more successful because they are able to put coaches in the right place, and their front office seems to have the right direction as well. Albeit they have changed some people here and there, but there's definitely been the right strategies with that team. I even circle the Colorado Rockies, who decided to go outside of baseball, although they brought in a guy who was formerly in baseball, then he went to the Cleveland Browns, and now he's a part of the Colorado Rockies. Yeah. And I believe that Paul D. Podesta possesses the correct type of understanding of how to build a team. I think that the Rockies are going to surpass the Reds in the next couple of years if the Reds continue to sit on their hands and just keep the status quo.
12: Keep doing what they do, and that's what the Reds do. It's all internal kind of stuff. You know, hats off to Sal Stewart and Chase Burns making the All-Star team. You know, there's some highlights here as well. Pagan got his first save. Green, well, he had a rough start coming back, but you chalk that up to being inactive for the whole season. The Reds open a three-game series tomorrow against Philadelphia. You thought Baltimore. Philly, I mean, they're one of the hottest teams in baseball right now, and they're going to bring five All-Stars, including Kyle Schwarber, to Great American Ballpark. Feels like another sweep coming on, Jeff.
11: It's funny because they took two out of three in Philadelphia earlier this season, Sloane, but that was in the middle of the swoon that the Phillies went through at the beginning of the year. Right now, I think somebody earmarked the beginning of May and said that since that point, the Phillies have the best record in baseball. And so this team is really stinking good. And we know that they can pitch, and we know that the Reds have a really hard time consistently hitting. So this is going to be putting a lot of pressure on Abbott, on Burns, and on Singer in these next three games.
12: All right. He is Jeff Carr, the only daily year-round Reds podcast, and I'm hoping for his sake, his sanity, and his livelihood, this team can, in our lifetime, figure it out. Jeff, all the best. Thanks for popping on.
11: Appreciate you, Sloane. And yes, I do mean this. Go Reds.
12: Go where? Fair enough. All right, buddy. Appreciate you. Win, lose, or die. 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
34: The Reds have the day off before they begin a three-game series against the Philadelphia Phillies. And Cowboy, as we approach the end of the first half of this baseball season, no question, Sal Stewart is one of the favorites to win the National League Rookie of the Year award, along with the Cardinals' J.J. Weatherholt. That means he has played really well. It also means that teams now have a book on Sal Stewart. So what does he need to do, not only in the second half, but even next year, so he doesn't fall off the table, because we've seen that before with rookies.
0: Well, I think for Sal Stewart, there's a great enthusiasm that is – it's almost impossible to teach that. He comes to the ballpark. He's ready to win every day. And I think that what you see from Sal is different every day. And that's part of why he has great success at times. It's also part of why he has some difficulty at times. What is going to happen over a period of days and years for Sal as he matures as a baseball player, he's going to understand what he does best, and then he's going to hone in on that with some regularity. The one thing about Sal is he believes that he's better than you on the mound, and belief and that confidence transcends into success for the great ball players. And I think Sal Stewart is a great hitter.
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1: U.S. gets one of their big stars back just in time for tonight's World Cup match. With the 12 o'clock report, I'm Brian Combs, breaking now.
2: They made the right decision because, number one, it wasn't a foul. And you want to see a game with your best players.
1: President Trump says he asked the Soccer Federation to review the suspension, which has now been lifted for America's top scorer. He will be permitted to play tonight in the World Cup match against Belgium. Valerian Balogun received a red card in the win over Bosnia to advance to the Sweet 16, but FIFA says his suspension has now been suspended. With Balogun, the voice of FC Cincinnati says he thinks the U.S. will be able to advance now to the Elite Eight.
3: The quarterfinals was the goal.
4: Yeah.
3: You know, the round of 16 was a minimal, you know, checkpoint. But the quarterfinals is the goal. And I believe that if you get to the quarterfinals of the World Cup, and that's the United States, but anybody, like, you're in the final eight, you have the opportunity to win the whole thing.
1: 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Today's match against Belgium's 8 o'clock tonight. 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When the U.S. played its last knockout round match last week, a record 33 million people tuned in across America, highest audience for soccer in U.S. history. 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
5: 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Highway traffic in pretty good shape into the early afternoon. Southbound 75, fine through Lachlan, but slows for a couple of extra minutes between Ezra Charles and the Brent Spence. Northbound 75 runs just a bit slow through the cut. Chuck Ingram, News Radio 700 WLW.
6: Now the latest forecast from the Jake Sweeney Chevrolet Weather Center. 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
7: A few spotty showers and thunderstorms will fire off this afternoon and continue into early tonight, but many of us across the tri-state will be keeping it dry. And for the dry areas, we stay humid. Temperatures, though, just near average, around 86. It's dry overnight as we fall to 70 degrees for Tuesday morning, and tomorrow afternoon, more of the same. Highs near 85 with partly cloudy skies. From your severe weather station, I'm 9 First Warning meteorologist Mark Stitz. 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
1: I'm seeing some pop-up storms start to form across parts of northern Kentucky, but these are well south of 275. The heaviest rain right now over Falmouth, moving to the east towards Augusta. 84 degrees. Work starts on safety improvements to State Route 32 in Batavia today. Crews working on the intersection of 32 and Harold to make it more safe to turn left. Harold will be closed during the project. 32 is down to one lane. West Side safety improvement project starting today as well. Green Township working with ODOT to install a roundabout at the intersection of Ebenezer and Hutchinson. That intersection is going to be closed for 3 months for the project. Four people are dead, including a police officer in northern Ohio. This after a shooting late last night in Rittman. It's a town about 200 miles northeast of downtown Cincinnati.
8: We have lost an officer in a line of duty, and two other ones have been injured, and then also a canine, a dog from our from the Wayne County Sheriff's Office was also injured.
1: Wayne County Sheriff Tom Ballinger says the officers came under fire as soon as they arrived on the scene. They did shoot and kill the suspect, then discovered two other gunshot victims inside the home where the suspect had been holed up. Investigation continues into an officer-involved deadly shooting over the weekend in northern Kentucky. An off-duty city police officer killed by Boone County deputies after they were called to the home of Dustin Zink. He was threatening to harm himself and others with a gun. Kenton County Attorney Rob Sanders will be Bill Cunningham's guest to talk about it coming right up. Former UC basketball player Garrick Creasa is behind bars awaiting extradition to West Virginia today, where he's going to face fraud charges. He was picked up by the FBI over the weekend in Lexington, where he's being held. Transferred to UC from UK last year. The nature of the charges aren't clear, but apparently go back to the time that he played at West Virginia, where he was recruited by former UC head coach Bob Huggins. Creasa never played for Huggins, though. The coach resigned before the 23-24 season. While at West Virginia, you may recall, Creasa was suspended by the NCAA for receiving impermissible benefits during his time at Arizona, when he played for former Xavier head coach Sean Miller. Our next update at 12:30. I'm Brian Combs, News Radio 700 WLW.
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4: Hey, it's Blazer. So, did you jump in on Awaken 180's Lose 40 by the 4th? If you did, good for you. Seriously, setting a goal and actually hitting it before July 4th? I lost 7 pounds my first week with Awaken 180 and 42 pounds overall and counting. I did it all without meds. In fact, by doing it the healthy way, I went the other direction and actually decreased my meds. Metformin, gone. My A1C is 4.8. If that doesn't get your attention, nothing will. 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
12: 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So simple. 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
12: You look so relaxed.
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0: And as a consequence, maybe they're no good. But on the other hand, I have hope. And Rob Sanders, welcome again to the Bill Cunningham Show. And first of all, do you have hope, or has hope seem forlorn about your Reds the next 3.5 weeks? Do you have hope or not?
1: I'm trying, Willie. I think I'd speak for about every Reds fan in greater Cincinnati and all over the country when we say we're trying to have hope. But, man, it's like the Reds are the new Bengals in terms of this year after year of mediocre performance and the front office just not doing enough to get us over the hump to be truly competitive. But, man, there's a good bunch of guys. I really like a bunch of the players on their team. You know, they're fun guys, but they can't just – it doesn't seem like they're playing as a team. Doesn't seem like they can put anything together for, you know, a sustainable period so that they can be competitive. I don't know how they started the season as well off as they did, but they sure have shown their true colors, unfortunately. But let's be positive. Let's celebrate. Today, albeit a Monday, after a long weekend, today is a day that the Reds will not lose, and we are certain of that. Willie, and like you said, go USA. You know, the men's soccer team, I think I'm still allowed to call it soccer, even though everybody seems big on calling that football now. But go USA. We're going to take down Belgium tonight, and our star player, Valerian?
0: Belogian?
1: How do you say Belogian?
0: Something like that.
1: Household name, obviously, right? Yeah, yeah. Everybody knows who Valerian is. He's apparently got out of jail thanks to the Trumpster, and he's going to he's going to be on the field tonight, so hopefully we'll be able to take down these visitors to our country, the Belgians.
0: And they're all upset.
1: They have a mascot. What do you call them? Belgians, I guess?
0: Maybe it's a dog. I'm not sure. But how America is not a favorite against Belgium in almost anything, I don't understand. They have 14 million people. We have 350 million. Of course, most of our players are from Africa anyway. Belgian is, shall we say, is not from around here. He's from Africa through France over to here. And France, for example, has 16 of the 21 players are from Africa. They're not French anyway. I don't know how that works. And
1: it doesn't matter, Willie. The whole media is rooting against the USA now since Trump spoke out about it. All he's got to do is fire off one text message, and all of a sudden the media is anti-USA soccer. So we'll see tonight. I'm still on the side of America, and I'll still be cheering for America to beat the Belgians.
0: The Belgians. Well, let's see what happens tonight. But the liberals are mad now because the Trumpster made the phone call to the head of FIFA. Maybe you should call FIFA to get Brendan Sorsby reinstated, get him back to UC to play quarterback. That's possible. I'm going to call maybe somebody in the White House, have Trump call somebody with the NCAA and see if we can get Brendan Sorsby to quarterback UC this fall instead of Texas Tech. And Trump's getting it done. Now, secondly, I'm on my short vacation, which was fine, but I read this story, Florence Kopp killed by Boone County deputies. And so I took a double take and I said, let me read this again. Florence Kopp killed by Boone County deputies. Explain that one.
1: That's just a horribly tragic situation all the way around, Willie. There's a Florence police officer who was off duty at the time, got involved in some kind of domestic dispute with his wife. Neighbors called the police after hearing gunshots, and Boone County Sheriff's Office responded with multiple deputies. And sadly, this officer apparently was in a mental health crisis. He wouldn't follow commands, wouldn't drop his gun, started firing rounds at the responding Boone County Sheriff's deputies, and unfortunately, four of them, according to the Kentucky State Police press release, four of those sheriff's deputies had to return fire, and the Florence officer was struck. This is just a horrible, horrible situation for everybody involved. It was a young man who, by all accounts, everybody thought highly of him. I haven't heard anybody say anything bad about Officer Zink. He was a canine officer. I'd met him a few times. Seemed like a good enough guy to me. It's just tragic when things like this happen, Willie. I don't know if this had to do with PTSD or you know, job-related stress, or if this was strictly domestic and it just happened to be a police officer that was involved in his off-duty time. I don't know that we will ever know. That might be something that maybe the Kentucky State Police investigation sheds more light on it for us. But we also have to keep in mind the four deputies from Boone County Sheriff's Office that were forced to do what apparently Officer Zink couldn't do himself, and that's shoot himself. So he made the other officers do it. And it's just unconscionable that a police officer, you know, it's bad enough that somebody wants to do themselves harm or end their own life, but to force your fellow police officers to do it for you is just unfathomable. I can't imagine the position that those sheriff's deputies are in now, having to carry that memory of what they had to do and the

0: that go with it. I can only imagine Boone County's, it's decent sized county, but the law enforcement community is pretty small. I have to figure at least a few of those, if not all four of those deputies, knew Officer Zink and knew exactly who they were shooting at when they were forced to end his life. And our thoughts and prayers go out not just to Officer Zink's family and the Florence Police Department, but all the Boone County Sheriff's deputies involved as well.
1: You know, Rob Sanders, I watched the funeral of a firefighter in Cincinnati who died in a work-related cancer incident. And the head of the union talked about we need more mental health services. Maybe not you, but there's lots of Covington cops or lots of Cincinnati cops or a lot of cops in Boone County who spend their time going to accident scenes in which human beings are fighting for their life or dead. They go to scenes where little girls are raped. They go to scenes where there's blood and flesh all over a room because a shotgun took off somebody's head. Firefighters see the same thing. They see people, dead bodies regularly, and the tension, the pressure. And do you have, is there something in Covington or Kenton County that says to a cop or a firefighter forced to see things that human beings should not be forced to see as part of their job almost every day? That mental, obviously this looked like suicide by cop, and why the Florence cop was so mentally disturbed that he would put himself in a position to be killed by fellow officers is a terrible event for the four cops, but also for him and his family. Are you sensitive to what cops and firefighters see on a regular basis, and how can that be lessened?
0: Absolutely, Willie. I'm not on the front line like they am or like they are, but studies show that the average person in the world that's not a first responder, not a police officer, firefighter, sees 2 to 4 tragic, traumatic incidents in their life. 2 to 4 worst days of your life in the average person's lifespan, whereas police officers and firefighters see hundreds, literally hundreds of those worst of the worst days throughout their career. And the stress and the traumatic mental memories that go along with it, it's just more than some people unfortunately can handle. And it's something that has been neglected for years, that emergency services just have had this mentality of keep it bottled up, keep it to yourself, don't show weakness, don't let anybody know that anything's wrong. And that's the exact opposite of what we need our police officers, firefighters, our military members to do. We need them to be more open to accepting mental health treatment, to getting mental health counseling, to doing whatever it takes in order to keep themselves healthy, even if it means getting out of the profession, because at some point, if you don't take care of yourself first, you're not any good to anybody else as a first responder. But some people are more affected by the same things than other people are. Some people have triggers that are specific to them, whether it be a child victim or whether it be a domestic violence situation, drug situation. You just never know what it's going to be that's going to be the one case that is too much for this police officer, this firefighter. The good news is I think both professions are starting to see the light when it comes to mental health treatment, starting to open up more to it. I know that they're putting more and more resources into it on a statewide basis every year in terms of the state budget, making programs available to police officers and firefighters, so hopefully they can have the privacy to get the professional mental health treatment that they need, so it's not something that's like subject to an open records request or something along that lines, that they need to be able to go talk to a psychiatrist or psychologist about what it is that's bothering them or what it is that they've experienced that is keeping them awake at night, that's making them cope in unhealthy ways like turning to alcohol or other substances instead of mental health treatment. We need to get them in front of the professionals so that they can take care of themselves before they take care of all of us. But, I have sort of a unique perspective because although I'm not out on the front lines like they are, I see all the body camera videos during the prosecution of my cases that really puts you literally on the chest of the person wearing the camera and seeing just about everything they see. And it's wild, Willie. Some of the situations that I see, and this is on a weekly basis here in small little Kenton County that's pretty safe, pretty quiet, not the middle of the jungles that we hear about that some of our big cities are becoming, and we still see all kinds of crazy stuff. So imagining having to go into work every night not knowing if that's what you're going to experience is just mind-boggling how these officers, these men and women do it day in, day out, week in, week out, month in, month out, year in, year out, Willie. But thank God that they do, and God bless them. And our prayers are always with them for their continued safety and their mental health as well.
1: Rob Sanders, Holly Fisher is the daughter of Supreme Court Justice Patrick Fisher. She spent about 15 years in the prosecutor's office in Hamilton County, and now she spent about the last 6 or 7 years as an assistant attorney general, state of Ohio. And she found herself in the Republic of Eftabistan, which also known as the city of Cincinnati, coming out of the courthouse with another prosecutor, Elise Dieters. And they are simply walking out of the building on July 1st, getting ready for the holiday weekend. And a homeless individual, we think homeless, named Jermaine Johnson, who, by the way, 50 years old. He's been convicted of 9 serious acts of violence, has spent 17 of the last 19 years in state prison for various armed robberies, just like Mordecai Black, for example, had numerous warrants out for his arrest. Judge Giannacchio, who set the bond, said there were 7 no-shows. I think about the case in Skyline Chili in Norwood. 7 no-shows, numerous warrants out for his arrest. Nobody went to find him. And she was panhandled by Jermaine Johnson, asked for money for bus fare. She said, no, thank you. And he punches her in the face. She has concussion, facial injuries. And Eftabistan is getting a little bit more dangerous, but every time the city council speaks, they pat themselves on the back, saying what a great job they're doing, except when it comes to serving warrants. One source told me there's about 200,000 warrants open in Hamilton County. I said 200,000. Involving maybe as many as 30,000 people. Many have multiple warrants, like Jermaine Johnson had 7 no-shows. And the guy who killed Allie in Norwood had also 4 open warrants in which no one was looking for these people. In Kenton County, if you have 6 to 7 open warrants on a person, is it as lax there as in Cincinnati?
0: Willie, I'd love to say it's a lot better, but maybe not. We have a great Marshals Task Force over here, and I know Cincinnati Police have got a fugitive task force that's very, very talented, very good at getting their man. That's something that it varies from case to case. It really depends on what the warrants are for, and who's looking for them, who's working the case, because they can't magically know about every warrant that gets issued. Somebody has to call up the marshals or call up the fugitive unit and say, hey, can you help me find this guy? I think this case, this situation of Prosecutor Fisher being assaulted on her way out of the courthouse is much more a situation about who are we giving parole to, because this guy never should have been on the street. He should have been in prison. He should have been finishing out his sentence. I think if you do the math, you look at when the conviction was, how many years his sentence was, and the fact that he's still on parole tells me that he's been let out of prison multiple times and sent back for violating his parole, which makes you wonder, makes you ask, what is he doing out on the street now? Because it is a bad statement when a prosecutor is not even safe to come and go from the courthouse. Willie, what kind of message does that send to the average citizen? If prosecutors aren't safe to come and go from the courthouse, then who is? Maybe they should move the prosecutor's office, the Ohio Attorney General's office, over here to Kenton County, where it's a little safer. I'm not even totally happy with the amount of safety that we have at our courthouse. I think it could be better, it could be tighter, but nevertheless, knock on wood, we've never had an incident like this, and hopefully we never will. I know one thing is for certain. We would definitely crack down on it very hard if anything like this were to ever happen, because I think it's a very troubling circumstance when an assistant attorney general gets assaulted. And fortunately, there were some Cincinnati Police bike patrol officers around who made a quick arrest in this case. And fortunately, Prosecutor Fisher knew what she was doing, alerted those officers, and made sure that they could find the guy and identify the guy. And hopefully, whether it be the Hamilton County Prosecutor's Office or the Ohio Attorney General, whoever's going to take this case, hopefully they send this guy back to prison for a good long time. Not just the rest of the sentence that he already owes the citizens of Ohio, but some more time on top of it for assaulting a prosecutor when she was doing nothing wrong but walking down the street.
1: Lastly, about a minute remaining, Rob Sanders, teen takeovers, they kind of sound like a teen dance party. It's like no big deal. I sent you a video of a police officer, a female, who was set upon by 6 or 7 teens beating the crap out of her. They took a Roman candle up against her neck, and she's still in the hospital. Are there teen takeovers in Covington that I've missed? Are there large, like in Cincinnati and in Eftabistan, there's all kind of teen takeovers. But are there teen takeovers in Florence or Covington of which I'm unaware?
0: I've not heard of a teen takeover yet on this side of the river, Willie. We did have a problem with some sort of race car deal where these guys came across the suspension bridge right. in Covington driving these little hot rods and were trying to take over an intersection, but the Covington police promptly ran them back over into Cincinnati where they belong. You know, more evidence that we need to build that wall. Nevertheless, I digress. I do know that it could pop up anywhere, anytime, and they are very, very dangerous affairs, yeah. Willie. This is not the first time we've seen a police officer assaulted because you have this mob mentality. Anytime you have that many teens in one spot, that the police are simply overrun. And but by the grace of God, that officer wasn't killed. And Lord knows if she had discharged her weapon and shot the teens that were assaulting her when it looked to be about 8 or 10 on one, then the media would make her out to be the villain in this case of being the big bad police officer that shot what they would certainly refer to as unarmed citizens, even though those unarmed citizens were beating the life out of this poor officer, albeit with feet and hands or fists and a Roman candle. But nevertheless, when you're being beaten by 8 or 10 people, you're undoubtedly fighting for your life. And thank God to her fellow officers came to her rescue. But it was even dicey there for a while in that video, Willie, is you had the first 3 or 4 officers on the scene were still greatly outnumbered and still having to fight multiple people at one time. And only after a few minutes did they get enough officers to respond where they finally outnumbered the rioters and they could defend themselves.
1: Well, in the good old days when those events take place, cops would have pulled out their sidearms, maybe fire one or two in the air, and the next one's in your head, and it would have stopped. But cops today are told just take the beating and move on. Well, we have to run once again, Rob Sanders. Much as you said 4 or 5 years ago, we've not had one murder in Kenton County. Now hell broke loose. There will be no teen takeovers in Covington this weekend.
0: Hell's
1: going to break loose.
0: Not going to jinx myself. No chance, no how. We have too many teens to be laying down that gauntlet. So we will be proactive and keep our eyes out for them and certainly try and run them back over into Cincinnati where they undoubtedly will have come from if they do appear on this side of the river. But nevertheless, we will keep it the best place, Northern Kentucky, the best place to live, work, and raise a family. We know that.
1: God bless America. Rob Sanders, have a great week, and thanks for coming on the Bill Cunningham Show, and you're a great American.
0: Thank you, Willie. Go USA.
1: Let's see what happens tonight. Let's continue with more news next, plus my comments on News Radio 700 WLW.
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8: It appears to be a case of suicide by cop. With the 1230 report, I'm Bryant Combs. Breaking now, you just heard Kenton County Attorney Rob Sanders with Bill Cunningham here on 700 WLW. He was discussing the investigation into an officer-involved deadly shooting that happened over the holiday weekend in Northern Kentucky. Sanders saying today that it appears to be suicide by cops, as it's unfortunate that four Boone County deputies had to kill a Florence police officer in the midst of a mental health crisis.
9: It's just unconscionable that a police officer, you know, it's bad enough that somebody wants to do themselves harm or end their own life, but to force your fellow police officers to do it for you is just unfathomable. I can't imagine the position that those sheriff's deputies are in now.
8: The police officer who was killed, identified now as Dustin Zink of Florence. Four people are dead, including a police officer in northern Ohio after a shooting there late last night in the town of Rittman, just south of Akron. The Wayne County Sheriff Tom Ballinger says the officers came under fire as soon as they arrived on the scene. They shot and killed the suspect, who killed one of their own, then discovered two other gunshot victims inside the house where the man had been holed up. Now, latest traffic and weather together.
10: 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No accidents to slow you down. We do have a crash on 275 westbound at US 42. We've got the right shoulder affected. Here in police on the scene, I'm Rick Schrepp, News Radio 700 WLW.
11: Here is the latest weather forecast from News Radio 700 WLW.
8: Pop-up showers, thunderstorms now affecting the eastern portion of the tri-state. The heaviest rain we're seeing right now is over Falmouth. There's also rain, though, in Dry Ridge, parts of the Ohio-Kentucky line right around Maysville, and one cell around Amelia. These scattered showers will be around all afternoon. Going to be muggy again today with a high of 86. Right now it is 84 degrees. U.S. will not have to play without its best player tonight at the World Cup when they take on Belgium. The player's been reinstated after a phone call from the president to FIFA.
12: President Trump said he'd never even heard of a red card.
13: They say you can't play. That's very unfair.
12: Trump says he called the head of FIFA, Gianni Infantino, and asked him to review the decision to disqualify American striker Phalaron Balogun.
13: All I did was ask for a review. I didn't say you have to do this.
12: He shrugs off the protests from Belgium, saying if the Belgians beat the Americans at full strength, they can be really proud.
13: The other way, if they beat us, we'll say it was rigged.
12: Stephen Portnoy, ABC News, Washington.
8: On Wall Street, at one point today, we were in record territory with the Dow up above 53,000 for the first time ever. Dow is a little bit lower now, though, down 20 points. Our next update at 1. I'm Brian Combs, News Radio 700 WLW.
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22: Hit the music, Dave Keaton. Hit the music. Isn't it great to hear my voice again? Absolutely. Going away on a little vacation is good. Coming back is even better, although a little snafu on the plane. I want to give props to Frontier Airlines. Did a good job, except when a fellow passenger unwittingly takes your bag from the overhead and you're left with the other bag that was intended to be taken by the other person. It's kind of a turmoil, but we got through it, got by it. It's okay. And I think Frontier is not quite Delta Airlines. Delta is my favorite, but it's pretty good. So I love going to Naples, Fort Myers, to my double wide near Cape Coral. I also love coming back to be with you. Secondly, every now and then we get love and hate mail. I don't read them as much as I used to. I'm going to start doing more of it. Have a nice note here. Our first name is Dana. I'm sitting at home listening to you talk on choices the kids make. You're right. Although a lot of these kids have not had decent role models in their life, look at the Henderson case. Father Hinton probably didn't have a strong, upstanding role model himself. He passed it on to his son, Ryan. And then, of course, the Father Hinton kills Deputy Sheriff Larry Henderson. That was a terrible situation. Bill, you speak the truth on the radio. I've never written anyone on the radio before to provide feedback. You're my very first. It sends me the direction of our city and country. But I still have hope. That's all I have is hope. But then I get something. I won't give out the whole name. First name is Chris. I assume it's a male. I'm not sure. It's addressed to station manager / Bill Cunningham, which at this point I'm not. To whomever is in charge over at Cincinnati iHeartMedia on Montgomery Road, getting rid of Kid Chris is a serviceable move. He was okay, but couldn't get it done when he had to. Isn't the real reason you guys are bleeding badly and you guys really are bad at radio? Ever since Rush Limbaugh's been gone, iHeartMedia lost the heart and soul of the operation. You guys have no real wow guy anymore. You have a bunch of tweeners like Cunningham. It's predictable. But Rocky and Eddie are the locals who fell into a big management hole. They're terrible. I've just want to show you to breathe life into your miserable, pathetic radio station and make it a shining star on the hill. Perilous World Radio with Alan and David Masters. These guys are proven winners, and they have a tremendous track record, unlike Cunningham. Get rid of that guy on the weekend between 12:30 and 2. His name is Boo. Boo, boo, boo. Boo stinks. Goes on to say, 3 to 6 and 6 to 9 during the day are terrible, especially that Lance character. He makes no sense at all. Well, where did you drag up all these guys? Anyway, thanks for taking my advice, and be happy in the new year. I don't know what year he's talking about. But, Chris, thank you for your comments. This is what I think about him right here. Let me show you exactly what I think about him. So, dregs. Nonetheless, away we go. Now, secondly, perhaps more importantly, the Federal Reserve, which is one of those government agencies, issued a report at the end of June about where the economy is. They do that twice a year, end of June, end of December. And they talk about why costs are up, why prices are up, the status of fundamentals of the American economy. And they said in this, the economists in the Federal Reserve estimate unauthorized immigrant worker flows accounted for 30% of unemployment growth, 30%, of roughly 34% of home price growth, and about 20% of rent growth in average metropolitan areas between March of 2021 and March of 2024. Also went on to say that because of the inflow, unregulated, of large numbers of young unattached males, there was a 25% crime increase. I might ask the question, which political party was in charge of open borders? Which political party is in charge of having 15 to 20 million illegals come into the country, all of which have caused the ills that many Americans now complain about? So if you're paying $1,500 to $3,000 a month in rent, 30% of that cost is attributable to the policies of the Democrat Party. If you're paying additional monies for food, they say here about 29% of that additional cost is because of illegal immigrants. You know, when the same supply exists and there's great more demand, the price is going to rise. It's called capitalism. So we have the same number of housing units, same number of apartment buildings. And so when you throw about 20 million people seeking housing, the costs are going to rise. Same thing with the food cost. When you have 30 million more people eating two or three square meals a day, and you don't have the capacity to quickly increase grocery stores by 30% on a dime, guess what? Prices are going to rise. Same thing on public use of public resources like hospitals and schools. When you have a 30% increase of those going to public schools, it's going to cause the price to go up and the availability of good teachers go down. Therefore, you got difficulties. So in the state of Ohio, the city of Cincinnati has about 34,000 students, CPS, in the public school system. And I don't want to say they do a lousy job, but of course the results are lousy. But I don't blame the teachers or the administrators for having a lousy school system. It begins with the parents at home. It's up to mom and dad to present a child who's 6 or 7 years old in the first grade able to read, able to reform their behavior in such a way as to cause a fracas in class. And so the teachers, the administrators of CPS are dealing with a cultural collapse in urban black America that we haven't seen at this level ever in American history. The street takeovers, the teen takeovers, it's not like a teen party, it's a teen takeover. Most of the faces, of course, are young black males, great majority. And it's because of a cultural collapse. It's not because of race, it's the way children are raised to hold certain attributes up and to not rely upon moms and dads to provide proper guidance. It's awful. And so when the policies on housing, on public schools, on immigration, on rental costs go up because of the policies of the Democrat Party, by the way, have you seen reporting on that from the mainstream media, that the reason costs are greater today is because of the 20 to 30 million illegals come into the country because of Joe Biden and the Democrats? Have you heard any reporting on that? No. And so the Democratic Party now claims we're not liberal or progressive or socialist enough. We need to double down, triple down on the problems that our policies have caused, demanding more of the same with less. It doesn't work that way. I had a posting on my X account, you may recall, about 2 or 3 weeks ago. For most of our history, the Democratic Party was about blue-collar, middle-class Americans. Dirt under the fingernails, get up in the morning, go to work. And the Republican Party were the country club Republicans, right? The Republican Party were the rich guys and the rich women with the diamonds and the minks and the gold and the Louis Vuittons. And the Democrats were the working-class party. That's now been turned on its head. Democrats used to be, like a John F. Kennedy, for example, to the right of Richard Nixon. But now the Democratic Party's policies have failed so miserably in the major cities, they want to double and triple down on the policies that have failed. The same policies that caused the difficulties, right now the Democrats want to spend more money on them. So the policies caused the problem. Now they want to spend more money on a solution, bringing about worse problems. Makes no sense, right? But to the mainstream media, they don't cover it. One might ask a liberal Democrat, do you still represent the interests of middle-class Americans? The answer, of course, is no. Democrats became liberals. They then became progressives. They then became socialists. They then became, quote, democratic socialist. Now they're on to fork communism, in which the means of production are controlled by the federal government. So all the great advancements we've had this century when it comes to tech would be stopped. Because the bureaucrats would run the banks, the savings and loans, the car companies, small businesses, large businesses. They would take over Google and take over Apple and take over General Motors and take over Chevrolet and take over Mitsubishi. They would take over televisions. They took over everything, which has happened in socialism. Normally, it's ushered in not by tanks and by bullets and guns. It's ushered in by the ballot box. For example, in Venezuela. 70s, 80s, and 90s, Venezuela was by far the most prosperous country in South America. It was run under capitalistic ideas with people voting for change. Then a guy named Hugo Chavez came in 1998. He promised, vote for me and I will set you free. Vote for me. There'll be free housing, free medical care. There'd be free gasoline. There'd be free public education. There'll be canceling of your student debt. After 25 years of socialism in Venezuela, you see what you got. You got Hugo Chavez and then Maduro, who ran the country completely into the dirt, into the ground. It's going to take them 20 years to recover. In Cuba, you might recall, Dave Keaton recalls Cuba. There was a guy named Batista in 1959, overthrown by Cuban communist Fidel Castro and his brother Raul. And they promised once we get involved, they're going to have real democracy. We're going to have real voting. We're going to have individuals that will control their own destinies. We're going to have much more availability of food and housing and clothing and medical care, et cetera. Well, the opposite took place. They have less. Right now, Cuba's in complete collapse. It's taken them about 65 years to get there. It took Venezuela about 20 years to get there. And the major cities in our country are there right now. I jokingly refer to Cincinnati as Eftabistan because his policies will bring about what we seek to avoid. His policies want a free and open society. His policies are stated to have less police, have judges that are not sending people to prison, that have free food stations, that have free allocations of basketball and swimming, things of that character. And in reality, it brings about what we seek to avoid. And so Cincinnati's about 10 years behind Chicago and Brandon Johnson, 10 years behind Mamdani. But eventually the schools will get worse. The police force will become demoralized. Every time I speak with Ken Kober of the police union, he tells me the terrible attitude of the police, which is they're not supported by management. They're not supported by Cheryl Long. And they need another 100 to 200 officers they don't have, that they're making good money, $125,000 to $150,000 a year because of overtime. But they're broken and can't keep doing double shifts for 6 days a week. It doesn't work that way. They need lots more cops and judges that'll put people in jail and keep them there. And that's not the case. You heard about the situation with Holly Fisher. assistant U.S. attorney beaten by someone that should have been locked up for years, and he was, got out, and many warrants for his arrest, and nobody picked him up. Much like Patrick Heringer's death at the hand of Mordecai Black, or what happened to Allie Hill in Norwood. The system essentially has broken down in the city of Cincinnati, and I don't see a movement to make it better. Do you? So when the policies of the Democrat Party cause most of the terrible issues in America today, instead of admitting that we're wrong, that unbridled immigration, the acceptance of 20 million illegals not properly vetted, when that occurs and that skyrockets, for example, unemployment, home price growth, also rent growths, the increased cost, shall we say, of food, everything surrounding it, then you have 20 to 30 million people into the system that aren't paying and are taking from it, costs are going to rise. And the problem is the policies of the Democrat Party. That's the problem. That's the problem. And do you understand that Democrats in major cities are not admitting to that at all? They're not saying, we made a mistake, we've made many blunders, we're sorry about that, we're going to go a different direction. That's not the case. Just the opposite takes place. They want to double down on failed policies. They can't admit they were wrong. So these Democratic socialists are promising that vote for me and I will set you free. And it's up to knowledgeable voters, Americans like you and I, to understand there's no such a thing as a free lunch or a free rent or a free doctor or a free medical care or free prescriptive drugs. It doesn't work that way. Someone pays for all that stuff. And that is the rest of us, in a sense, pay for it of the failed policies of the Democrat Party. So that's where we are. So let's continue with more. After 1 o'clock today, James Herson will be here. He's a philosopher and a columnist from Los Angeles, California, to talk about what happened to countries that went socialistic. And if you're in a blue city in a blue state, you got a problem. If you're a blue city in a red state, you might be okay. So Cincinnati and Columbus, which for a while wanted to fly the Somali flag over the city building in Columbus, and then Cleveland and the major cities in America, they're surrounded in a red sea and little blue islands of failure. And so that can function. But if you take a Chicago, blue city, blue state, Los Angeles, blue city, blue state, same thing in Baltimore, same thing in New York City, you have major problems. There's no one else to turn to for assistance. And right now, the city of Cincinnati is in serious trouble economically, financially. The taxes are high. The regulations are high. You can't send your kid to the public school system because it stinks. And many complain that more money is needed. More money is spent in this year in the public school system at CPS, about $25,000 per student per year, than has ever been spent with less results. So when the policies have failed, you find Democrats will say, we need more money in order to continue the failed policies. How does that work? Not in the real world. So let's continue with more. Plus, after 2 o'clock today, we've scheduled Jeff Birding to be here to talk about the big game tonight. I guess Bolgan is back in, although there's another appeal pending. I can't imagine the appeal of the appeal is going to be successful a few hours before the kickoff. The pitch begins about 8 o'clock tonight, but we'll see what happens. Plus, Reds baseball got a big decision to make, as you know. Do they stick with the status quo over the next 3 weeks, or do they sell many of their big players and try to start over again? And the architects of this failure should not be in charge of rebuilding the team. The team needs to be rebuilt. And those in charge of that failure should not be in charge of the rebuild any more than liberal Democrats who became progressives, who became socialists, who became democratic socialists, and now have become, guess what, communists, somehow should be in charge of improving the cities when their policies caused the problems in the first place. You can't bring in 20 or 30 million extra people into a situation without housing costs going up, food expenses going up, a breakdown of our criminal justice system, and more. That's where we are. Let's continue. If a line becomes available, 513-749-7000. Keep the fan mail coming. When they're particularly good, I will relate it. Send it to me, Bill Cunningham, 8044 Montgomery Road, Cincinnati, 45236. Send it here. And one was very complimentary. One called me a doofus and a clown. Somewhere in between probably is reality. So let's continue. Reds baseball Tuesday, Wednesday, and Thursday with the Phillies. Tonight's the big matchup at 8 o'clock. We're going to cover it for you after 2 o'clock with Jeff Birding. And also later today will be, I'm sure, Lance will pick it up and carry it forward. Bill Cunningham, the great American. live with you every day at home of the Reds needing some help. Is there any hope? We have about 3 weeks remaining to the trade deadline. And they don't do anything above average. Hit home runs, runners in scoring position. Their offense is no good. The defense makes no sense at all. And too many injuries. And honestly, Green looked terrible the other day with walks and hits, et cetera. So we'll see what occurs. Bill Cunningham, the great American live, Joe of the Reds. Isn't it great to have me back on News Radio 700 WLW?
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9: Trying to reverse the reversal with the 1 o'clock report. I'm Rick Uccino. Breaking now as Team USA prepares to face off against Belgium in tonight's World Cup matchup. They can rest easy, at least for the moment, knowing that their top goal scorer will be on the field. This after a conversation between President Trump and FIFA over a controversial red card in the round of 32.
10: Leading scorer Phalerin Balogun ruled eligible to play for the United States in their round of 16 game against Belgium tonight. Balogun was sent off with a red card for this tackle early in the second half of the team's round of 32 win over Bosnia and Herzegovina. A red card means an automatic suspension for the following game. FIFA had confirmed that Balogun would be out against Belgium and that there was no way to appeal the ruling.
9: ABC's Will Reeve. Belgium, outraged by that ruling, has now issued an official challenge to FIFA's decision. Kickoff tonight is scheduled for 8 o'clock. A win would mean the first quarterfinal appearance in the World Cup for Team USA in 24 years. Let's check the latest traffic and weather together.
11: 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No accidents to slow you down. We do have a crash on 275 westbound at US 42. We've got the right shoulder affected here, and police on the scene. I'm Rick Schrepp, News Radio 700 WLW.
12: Now the latest forecast from the Jake Sweeney Chevrolet Weather Center. 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
13: A few spotty showers and thunderstorms will fire off this afternoon and continue into early tonight, but many of us across the tri-state will be keeping it dry. And for the dry areas, we stay humid. Temperatures, though, just near average, around 86. It's dry overnight as we fall to 70 degrees for Tuesday morning, and tomorrow afternoon, more of the same. Highs near 85 with partly cloudy skies. From your severe weather station, I'm 9 First Warning meteorologist Mark Stitz. 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
9: It's 84 degrees right now. 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Expect delays for the next couple of weeks along State Route 32 in Batavia, a safety improvement project. We'll have the roadway down to one lane at Herald Road. Crews will be installing a new concrete island and left turn lane. Herald will be shut down during this project. The investigation continues into an officer-involved deadly shooting in northern Kentucky ahead of the holiday weekend. An off-duty Florence police officer was killed by Boone County Sheriff's deputies. They were called to the home of Dustin Zink, who was threatening to harm both himself and others with a gun.
14: This is just a horrible, horrible situation for everybody involved. It was a young man who, by all accounts, everybody thought highly of him. I haven't heard anybody say anything bad about Officer Zink. He was a canine officer. I'd met him a few times. Seemed like a good enough guy to me. It's just tragic when things like this happen.
9: Kent County Prosecuting Attorney Rob Sanders reacting to the news with our Bill Cunningham. Police say the situation Friday ended when Officer Zink opened fire on deputies. He was then killed when they returned fire. A former Bearcats basketball player now facing charges in connection with a fraud scheme.
1: Former UC Bearcat Kerr Creasa has been arrested by the FBI for his alleged connection to a multi-million dollar fraud scheme. His arrest is in connection to his time as a West Virginia Mountaineer from 2023 until 2024. Details on said fraud have not been made available. He's in the Fayette County Detention Center in Lexington, Kentucky, as Creasa awaits extradition back to West Virginia for a court hearing sometime this week. He's been in jail since Friday. Altogether, Creasa played in 19 games for the Bearcats. I'm Lee Mowen, News Radio 700 WLW.
9: On Wall Street right now, the Dow up about 10 points. NASDAQ's picked up 325. S&P has gained 53. Our next update at 1:30, I'm Rick Uccino, News Radio 700 WLW.
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0: to the left of Mom Dami. Explain where we're going.
1: No, I mean, this is it's a three-alarm fire. It's break the glass, as Governor Newsom said on a different subject. I think that the president, I got to give him props. President Trump has been using the C-word, communism, and it's very gratifying to hear him say that. That's what the Democratic Socialists of America are, a communist organization. They use the same language that's in the Communist Manifesto. They talk about seizing the means of production. They talk about nationalizing industries. This is exactly what happened in Venezuela. People don't realize, they think of communism coming in through violent revolution, which in most cases it does, but it can come in through elections. That's what the Venezuelans did, the most prosperous country in Latin America. They elected Hugo Chavez, who promised exactly the same things that we're hearing the Democratic Socialists of America promise. He talked about health care. He talked about wealth distribution. He railed against oligarchs and billionaires. I mean, he could have, he was a Spanish Bernie Sanders. And after he got in, incrementally, slowly, he evolved Venezuela from the most prosperous country into a prison,
0: right,
1: a nation prison. That's what communism does. And everyone suffers. It's miserable except for one class of people. And those are the grifters on the top. And we see this today. Bernie Sanders now has six homes. Ro Khanna, the congressman from my state, who's railing against oligarchs, lives in an 8,000 square foot mansion with an elevator in his house. his kids own golf courses. They're grifters who use this communist talk basically to get power. And one of the things they've been doing, and that's what Mom Dami did, is they don't talk about seizing the means of production. They don't even talk about their main policies, which is defunding, abolition of the police, abolition of jails, abolition of prisons, ending the Supreme Court, basically reducing the executive branch to a shadow of what it was, essentially the destruction of our constitutional system, and the complete abrogation of the principles of the Declaration of Independence. But they hide it. They hide those policies, and they speak in language about, like, Medicare for all.
0: Everyone.
1: And it sounds so benign.
0: Great. Green New Deal. What happened in Venezuela, for example? In America right now, Mom Donnie's imposed rent controls. As we speak, there's 25,000 empty apartments. Now, rent control pricing is one thing. How about controlling the cost of maintenance, or controlling the cost of real estate taxes, or controlling the cost of upkeep? None of that is controlled. So what happens, it's a manipulative plan in which you take over 100,000 units, call it public housing, then bureaucrats will run the public housing right into the ground, which they did on all these government-funded housing projects beginning in the 1960s, 70s, and 80s. Just a case study is tenants' rights, immigrant rights, etc. In New York City, there's tens of thousands of empty apartments because those who invest in apartment buildings, and most are small investors that might have three or four buildings of four units each, and you have rent freezes. Also, you can't get people out who don't pay rent. As a consequence, the building goes down, the city or the state takes over through eminent domain, and then they either will bulldoze it and put up more government-run housing, or secondly, keep it the way it is and run it themselves, like free grocery stores. Explain, Kroger, for example, is headquartered here in Cincinnati. The average Kroger store makes less than 1% in profit. less than 1%. And when the free grocery stores come into New York City, you simply walk in and take things out anyway without paying for them. It's going to collapse. And then the government's going to say, well, we have to spend more money to fix the problem. More money's being spent, less results are had. And people have not figured that out because their lives, they think, are miserable. If you live in New York City or Chicago, your life might be miserable, but it's made miserable by the politics of liberal Democrats who now become Democratic socialists who become communists. And

0: This is a well-known script that's happening all over our major cities, and I see no effort to go back the other direction. Do we have to hit rock bottom? James Herson, like an alcoholic, before we change things? People don't understand. Medicare for All, one candidate in the Congress in New York City, she wants to bulldoze the prisons, let 1.3 million prisoners free, have no prisons anywhere in the country, bulldoze the buildings and simply release them, then defund the police and fire the police, fire the constables, fire the sheriffs, fire the U.S. Marshals Service, get rid of ICE, bulldoze the prisons. Then what kind of society do we have?
1: Yeah, and then take away our ability to defend ourselves, take away our right to bear arms at the same time. Yeah, I mean, we have chaos. We have what happened in Newport Beach, California over the weekend, where it just was total anarchy and chaos, and 400 people had to be arrested. You know, you brought up what they do incrementally to take property, because communists don't believe in private property, foundational principle of freedom. And so what they do is they go in, and you talked about, you know, the rent freeze is just part of it. They go in and send out inspectors, and they trump up violations, municipal violations, with big fat fines. And then, you know, there's an old maxim about you can't fight City Hall. Well, especially hard for the people you described, individual families and investors that own property, now all of a sudden get all these violations. They have all these fines to pay. Then when they can't afford to pay them, there is a way for them to pay off the balance by giving the deed. And so that way they confiscate property after property. That's what is behind Mom Donnie's housing plan. It's part of it is a abolition of private property. And then you brought up a really important point, Bill, and that is as these people get in power and they fail, because their policies always fail, they demand more power to fix it. And they come up with a fix that fails. And so it ends up on a cycle toward misery.
0: Well,
1: which
0: you
1: is why,
0: no
1: again,
0: question.
1: Venezuela, people in Venezuela went from prosperousness to eating their pets.
0: Yeah, there's no dogs or cats running around. And you have a great column, a sentence in your column here about Cuba's Castro. He took over from a guy named Batista, 1959. And he promised democracy and justice for all. He said that there would be free food, free medical care, free dentistry. And it turned around and built a tyrannical one-party system that practiced rationing, surveillance, and confiscation. In fact, it is often asked of Mamdani and others, well, can you tell me a successful socialist country? They point to Norway and Sweden and Denmark and Belgium, and they're going the opposite direction because right now it doesn't work. And one of the worst things is grabbing the power from corporate America. I can't imagine Apple or Google or Ford Motor Company or Fifth Third Bank or Kroger run by government bureaucrats, not by business leaders. They also want to get rid of the stock market. So that means the Trump accounts, which are now alive, would be eliminated. And so the goal is to bring communism to America. And like Nikita Khrushchev said about 60-some years ago, your grandchildren will grow up under communism because capitalism will fail and won't be able to supply all the needs all the time. But when government bureaucrats who become politicians say, we're going to run Apple, we're going to run Google, we're going to run Elon Musk's companies, we're going to run the Fortune 500, we're going to put bureaucrats in charge of corporate America, what would that look like?
1: Yeah, I know. I mean, it would look like failure. It looked like famines, empty shelves, supply chain interruptions, people losing employment, scarcity. It's what we always see. And you brought up what Fidel Castro promised. And we see the same pattern in Russia, China, Venezuela, and, of course, North Korea. Everywhere where this so-called system, this grifter system, has been imposed. And it's President Trump joked about this, but and they get into office saying, we're giving you things for free. And of course, you know, it's of course taxpayers' money, and they run out of other people's money, and people suffer. More people have suffered inhumanity and death under communist nations than all the wars combined. And so, I think what we need in the country is a healthy dose of what we had in the 50s, which we had an anti-communist movement. President Dwight Eisenhower proposed that we not allow communists to be citizens.
0: Right.
1: And
0: yes,
1: the reason for that was he saw, it was the beginning of the Cold War. It's an inherently evil, godless, I hate to even call it a system. It's a grift. And all it has to do is get a hold, and it causes poverty, misery, causes a prison-like environment. We have to have people that fight it. We had an anti-communist movement. We had an anti-communist movement in Hollywood.
0: Yes.
1: And the head of it was a guy named John Wayne, who he scared Stalin so much that Stalin put a hit on him. But we have to do that. We have to wake up. And our president is leading us. Bill Cunningham's leading us. We've got people who are awake. We just have to educate these young people that have been victims of the public school indoctrination system and of crazy academics who have forced these ideas into their head and hid the actual ideas of economics, of capitalism. Capitalism has created more prosperity and more happiness than any other system in the world. Is it perfect? No.
0: No.
1: Because mankind is not perfect, because we have the fall of man. But our founding fathers understood trust but verify, separate branches of government with checks and balances, and freedom that comes from God.
0: Well,
1: that was unique.
0: No question. And you point out in your column, James Herson, a great point. This America will not be taken over by tanks rolling through the streets. You say that Venezuela, one of the more modern examples of failed socialism, now tilting toward communism, now recovered because of Donald Trump. It didn't begin with tanks and soldiers in the streets. It started with holding of elections. And Hugo Chavez promised, among other things, open up the prison camps, free energy, free housing, free double your wages, free health care, and hostility toward private business, redistribution of the wealth. He then took over various parts of the Venezuelan economy. He simply said oil and gas production will be handled by the government. He said hospitals and doctor's offices will be run by the government. The grocery stores will be run by the government. And after 20 years of abject failure, the people arose and said, we can't take it anymore. Then Maduro machine gunned them down in the streets. Then Trump had the cojones to go with Maduro and take him out. The country's going to take 10 to 20 years to get better, promising one thing, delivering another. It all begins with elections. It doesn't begin with tanks. And, I think it's known that when America falls, it will not be because of some foreign power. Abraham Lincoln said something similarly in 1864. He said, there'll be no foreign army drinking out of the Ohio River nor growing oats in Kansas. What's going to happen is that America will fall from within, that no foreign power will ever sip a cup of water from the Ohio River or stand on top of the Blue Ridge looking out. He said America will fall because of internally we will vote for this. And I think Abraham Lincoln gave us a pretty good warning.
1: Oh, he did. And we've been fighting that enemy within for decades, even longer. And it's, they've gotten to all of our institutions, basically. I mentioned academia. We look at entertainment. We look at the news media. We have a battle. And, as President Trump said, this is the greatest threat to America we've ever seen.
0: Right.
1: And you know what we have to keep an eye on? Now, we see the high-profile cities like New York, and we see these high-profile congressional seats like we saw in Colorado and New York. But we have to be careful because there's little towns that they're gunning for. They want to get on those town councils. They just did it in Cambridge, where Harvard is. And, you know, they can go into red states and go into little towns and take over. So it's a localized attack from the DSA, which unfortunately is well funded by people that want to tear this country down. I suspect that there's money funding the DSA, the Democratic Socialists of America, from China.
0: Right.
1: We're investigating that right now. A couple of Chinese sources, but the fact is, there's nothing benevolent about the Democratic Socialists of America. On the very same day that Caitlin Collins of CNN went out to defend Democratic Socialists, she says Democratic Socialists is not communism. Oh, no. She said, on that very day, a top leader of the Democratic Socialists of America said, our goal is communism. So that, you know, and that wasn't reported on.
0: Of course not. It didn't fit the narrative.
1: If you read, all you have to do is read their documents. Their documents, their goal is clearly communism. And that means serfdom.
0: For average Americans, absolutely. We should live in an ownership society, not run by bureaucrats. Well, James Hirsen, HIRSEN.com. All your stuff is there once again from the Left Coast. Thanks for coming on the Bill Cunningham Show, and thanks for being there, James. You're sounding the alarm, and it's up to individual Americans to know what they're voting for, what they're voting against. And James Hirsen, thank you very much.
1: Well, thank you, Bill Cunningham. I appreciate you so much. Thank you.
0: God bless America. Let's continue with more. Forewarned is forearmed. Bill Cunningham, News Radio 700 WLW.
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10: England and Norway moving on Sunday at the World Cup. Coming up tonight, it's the U.S. and Belgium in Seattle. Prior to that, it's Portugal versus Spain in Arlington, Texas. The U.S. will have Flo Balogun available tonight. FIFA suspending the red card he got against Bosnia-Herzegovina. Marlins manager Clayton McCullough pulled Eury Pérez after seven innings of a perfect game he was pitching as he had reached his 90-plus pitch count. I'm Frank Aaron.
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12: Challenging the ruling with the 130 report. I'm Ricky Uccino. Breaking now, Team USA riding high after learning that their top goal scorer, Flaherty Balogun, will be taking the field in their match tonight against Belgium. This after a conversation between President Trump and FIFA officials appeared to encourage a last-minute decision to reverse a red card punishment that was handed down in the round of 32.
13: ABC News sources confirming reports that President Trump had called FIFA President Gianni Infantino to review the matter. In justifying the about-face, FIFA citing Article 27 of its disciplinary code, saying the implementation of the match suspension is suspended for a probationary period of 1 year.
12: ABC's Will Reeve, Belgium, outraged by the ruling, and the Belgian Federation is now challenging FIFA's decision. Kickoff tonight is scheduled for 8 o'clock. Will the U.S. be able to advance to the first quarterfinal round in 24 years?
14: I think the U.S. comes away maybe 2-1 tonight. It's not going to be as comfortable as some of the other victories probably. And, you know, you might want to keep your heart pills nearby, antacids or whatever you need to get through, a cold beer, you know, whatever gets you through those tight games. But I think the U.S. sees this one out.
12: That's the voice of FC Cincinnati, Tommy G, on with our Scott Sloan. Let's check the latest traffic and weather together.
15: 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We have no accidents on 75, 71, 74, 275 right now. And a reminder, we do have 75 southbound on ramp from southbound paddock shut down for construction. I'm Rick Schrempf, News Radio 700 WLW.
2: Here is the latest weather forecast from News Radio 700 WLW.
16: A few spotty showers and thunderstorms will fire off this afternoon and continue into early tonight, but many of us across the tri-state will be keeping it dry. And for the dry areas, we stay humid. Temperatures, though, just near average, around 86. It's dry overnight as we fall to 70 degrees for Tuesday morning, and tomorrow afternoon, more of the same. Highs near 85 with partly cloudy skies. From your severe weather station, I'm 9 First Warning meteorologist Mark Stitz. 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
12: Cloudy skies, 84 degrees. Right now, the investigation continues after a Florence police officer was shot and killed by Boone County Sheriff's deputies ahead of the holiday weekend. Officer Dustin Zink was off duty Friday night when deputies responded to reports of a domestic violence complaint. Zink was reportedly armed and threatening harm to himself and others. Deputies say he opened fire on them, prompting them to return fire. Embattled Bethel Police Chief Chad Essert tendered his resignation, which will be effective later this week. This after he was indicted in June on 56 counts of sexual battery and 14 counts of unlawful sexual conduct with a minor. Essert has pled not guilty to all charges. His resignation will be official this Thursday. Our preliminary hearing now underway in the Charlie Kirk murder case. 23-year-old suspect Tyler Robinson has been charged in the fatal shooting of the conservative activist and his widow, urging cameras to be allowed in court.
17: She has fought for these hearings to be open to the public. We are going to be able to see what goes on today. There are cameras that are in the courtroom. It is going to be open, whereas Tyler Robinson's attorneys, they've tried to shut this down and not have media access, not have cameras in the courtroom. But the judge siding with the prosecution on this and with Erica Kirk to make this open, to make the proceedings very public.
12: ABC's Alex Stone on Wall Street right now. The Dow up 26 points. NASDAQ's picked up 282. S&P has gained 50. Our next update at 2 o'clock. I'm Rick Uccino, News Radio 700 WLW.
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0: You know, segment every August, the tennis world comes to Cincinnati with the Open right here in Mason. The Cincinnati Open runs from August the 11th, segment, August the 23rd in Mason, the home of the transmitter, with the final Sunday closing out the action on Sunday, August the 23rd. The Open recently earned the award as the best facility for tennis anywhere in the world through the ATP and the WTA. The Open is a major boost to the local economy. In 2025 alone, it's estimated annual economic impact exceeded $140 million, drawing 300,000 fans over those 14 days. Western and Southern, led by John Barrett, is the sponsor of the Cincinnati Open, spanning more than two decades and is part of the company's commitment to making greater Cincinnati and Mason the best place to live, work, enjoy life, watch tennis, and to celebrate life.
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4: It's Team USA against Belgium tonight in the round of 16. 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
6: 15,000 generations of humanity, yet we have evolved not at all. Bound like animals to the laws of physics, shamed before the universe. And in all of history, only one man has stood to say that he will dictate what is and is not possible in this world. I speak of this man.

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1: Go for it, you bonehead!
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3: Your husband liked you here. Segment, introduce our special guest.
4: We are back. You are back, Willie, triumphantly.
3: I'm back. Loud, proud, and
4: from
3: sassy.
4: From CENTCOM.
3: With an attitude. I went to a place in New York City I can't talk about Thursday, Friday, and Saturday.
4: You were there?
3: Can't say.
4: Wow.
3: Can't
4: I did
3: say.
4: Not know that.
3: Can't say. Used to date Tay-Tay. You know that.
4: Well, I know. But I mean, did you sit next to Andy Reid and
3: I shouldn't
4: in
3: bring
4: between
3: this up.
4: Joe
3: no,
4: Burrow or
3: pretend
4: anybody?
3: Pretend like I didn't say this. I didn't say. Oh, pretend sure. like I didn't say.
4: Well, maybe you know what it is. I think it's a revitalization of the TV show.
3: That's, no, I'm not doing that. I'm done with that. Bye, segment.
5: Wrong,
3: introduce
5: Cincinnati.
3: Our special guest.
4: Oh,
3: here.
4: Wait a minute.
5: It's nothing about the past.
3: Introduce
5: nothing
3: our
5: about the future. Right now,
4: well,
5: we've
4: got
5: Cincinnati.
4: Caitlin here from St. Vincent de Paul with a special event coming up this weekend at the ballpark.
3: Caitlin, you were here last year. Talk about this July 10th and 11th. Was that Friday and Saturday? The Cubs are in town. The Cubs are in town. Explain to the American people, Caitlin, about St. V's and what's happening, if anything.
6: That's right. St. Vincent de Paul, Cincinnati. We are out at the Reds ballpark this weekend, facing off against the Cubs. Striking out hunger this Friday and Saturday, 3:30 to 7:30. Bring canned food, non-perishable items, and you actually get a voucher for a free ticket to a future game.
3: How about a Nathan hot dog? Can I come with one of those?
6: That is perishable. You
3: That's perishable.
6: That.
3: It's got to be. It's got to be non-perishable
6: yeah.
3: food items.
6: You peanut butter, tuna.
3: And you get good stuff. You get a free ticket to a future Reds game, a Chick-fil-A, my favorite. You get a chicken sandwich and a Reds ticket for like a can of peas.
6: You got to at least bring three.
3: Three.
6: Yeah.
3: Three
6: bring
3: cans
6: three.
3: Of peas. I'm in Hall Kevin.
6: You're all set. Yep.
3: What are the needs in the tri-state, do you think? I think you know, one of the most ridiculous things are children in school that have to have summer programs because their parents aren't feeding them. Explain what goes on.
6: Absolutely. The Cincinnati area definitely hurts in the summer. We've seen a lot of families coming out to St. Vincent de Paul's pantries. And so I really just want to encourage people. They can do something about it. You know, there's a lot going on in the world right now, and you can do some good right now. So bring some food, help out families. We have tons of children who come to our pantries with their parents when they're not getting fed during the school year, and that's definitely a hard time. So we want to pitch in. This really stocks our pantry for the summer, and we've been serving really high numbers in our pantries. So let's strike out hunger together. Let's have some fun. We've got some awesome partners on this. iHeart, 700WLW. You guys have been partners of this for a very long time. So
3: longer than you've been alive.
6: That's probably true.
3: And also the Cubs are in town this weekend, unfortunately.
6: Unfortunately. Although segment. I am an Illinois girl, so I'm not.
3: You like the Cubs? You like the? Wait a minute.
6: I got converted. Don't worry.
3: Who are you rooting for? Cubs or the Reds?
6: I'm stammering now. Okay, fine. The Reds. I did get converted. It feels hard, so don't tell the Illinois people. But
4: yeah, but when she was in Illinois,
3: you know she was
4: it
3: Cubs
4: the White Sox or
3: White
4: the Cubs?
3: Sox. Were you with the Pope or with Harry Carey? The Pope or Harry Carey?
6: I did sport the red and blue when I was in Illinois, so.
3: Sounds right. like the Cubs to me.
6: Yeah, either way, so. Regardless of where you stand, how about everybody just bring food out and help us out? I
4: there
6: am a
4: go.
6: Reds fan through and through now. My husband's from here, so I got converted a long time ago. But St. Vincent de Paul is really the hometown nonprofit. And I think whether you're from Chicago or you're from here, you can make a difference and get a free ticket to a future game.
3: Tell the Cubs fans, as they come down, this is Friday. Go to a Kroger, go somewhere, get some cans of peas, maybe some corn.
4: Baked beans.
3: You like baked beans?
4: Yeah, segment? Lima beans.
3: Give me some sports and make it fast. We have some good news about soccer. Plus, I got a report, Caitlin, from the White House that, Brendan Sorsby has had some difficulties with betting.
4: Jeez.
3: The quarterback for Texas Tech. Trump's going to make a call, and then Brendan's going to come back and play for the Bearcats in time for the season, segment. Can Trump get that done? Sorsby back to the Bearcats.
4: No.
3: What do you mean no? What about Bolosian? Is that the guy's name?
4: I got it.
3: He was born in Africa, went to London, ended up in Poland. Now he's an American, correct?
4: I guess so.
3: Bolosian.
4: Willie the Astute Reporter is a proud service of your local Tempstar Heating and Air Conditioning dealers. 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
3: What about Bolusian? What about the appeal of the appeal segment?
4: Willie, the United States national team striker, Florian Balogun.
3: Balogun. I think it's Bolusian.
4: No, it's Balogun.
3: I think it's named after a whale.
4: Will officially be available for tonight's World Cup game against Belgium in Seattle.
3: Who do you like tonight, segment?
4: The USA.
3: Who do you like, Caitlin?
6: The USA.
3: You don't like the Cubs?
4: Belgium appealed the FIFA's decision to void Balogun's one-game suspension.
3: Who got it done, Segman? Who got it done?
4: the President of the United States.
3: Liberals hate it. Live with it. Simply live with it.
4: 8 o'clock on Fox Sports 1360.
3: Right.
4: Also tonight in a round of 16, it's Portugal v. Spain. They Ronaldo. Could go to war after this one.
3: See, my wife
4: Ronaldo
3: thinks...
4: says this is his last World Cup.
3: This is it?
4: Neymar has retired from World Cup action.
3: Neymar from Brazil,
4: and he's
3: correct?
4: Not, I don't think he's coming here.
3: What about Harry Kane? Harry Kane.
4: Harry Kane is in it because Harry Kane upset Mexico last night in Mexico.
3: Mexicans had a goo-goo.
4: You're sure?
3: Case of the goo-goo.
4: Amen to that, brother.
3: They were crying and their enchiladas all over Mexico City.
4: The buses for England passed by all these fans.
3: Oh.
4: They were throwing things at the bus and shooting foam onto the bus.
3: Better than bullets.
4: But you couldn't see it. But
3: what about Harry Kane? I got a report from Jeff Burton.
4: He had a goal the other night.
3: Who's coming up in a little bit.
4: Yeah.
3: That Harry Kane wants to kick field goals for the Bengals and then play maybe for the Reds.
4: Well, you get Harry, and then you get
3: then
4: that
3: FC.
4: Then you get that goaltender or their goalkeeper from Cape Verde.
3: That guy was pretty good.
4: Amen.
3: What about Harry Kane kicking field goals and playing for FC and the Reds?
4: Bring it on.
3: Let's go.
4: He would probably look better in orange
3: Harry
4: and
3: Kane.
4: Black.
3: I love Harry Kane.
4: Let's see. What else, Willie? Of course, the Reds have the day off, and they welcome in the Philadelphia Phillies tomorrow night, the first of three.
3: How about this guy from Middletown? What about him?
4: Kyle Schwarber leads the all of baseball with 30 home runs.
3: What about the guy who was supposed to hit 30 home runs, Suarez, Gino? What about him?
4: Not many. Let's see. Congrats to Chase Burns and Sal Stewart. Yep. They're headed to the All-Star game.
3: They deserve it.
4: Let's see. What else? Padraig Harrington won his third U.S. Senior Open.
3: Caitlin, how about that?
4: Over the
3: Padraig
4: weekend.
3: Herring. Do you know where country Harrington's from?
6: No, I do not.
3: Please continue, second.
4: Cincinnati Bearcats football.
3: Irish.
6: Oh, okay. I knew that. Yeah.
4: After 27 seasons, Willie, in Bearcat football, they are not going to higher ground this year because of the Shakely indoor practice facility.
3: Really?
4: That's where they're going to go.
3: That's good. What about Brendan Sorsby? Can he come
4: they'll
3: back?
4: They'll save about $250,000.
6: Oh, have you guys seen that facility? It is stunning.
3: So higher ground?
6: Stunning. No,
3: Larry Shakely.
6: Oh, it's stunning.
3: Larry's a good guy.
6: I didn't say, have you seen Larry?
3: I've seen Larry
6: seen
3: and
6: the
3: Matt
6: facility.
3: And Rhonda.
6: Yeah.
3: I've not seen
4: say.
3: Higher. Have you been to higher ground? Hey, Caitlin, have you been to higher ground?
6: No. Aside from when
4: have
6: I went
4: you?
6: Hiking. I'm really good at
3: hiking.
6: Higher,
3: up a,
4: have
3: ground.
4: You?
3: My love has taken me and Tay-Tay at the wedding. This I shouldn't mention this. But
4: you went to higher ground with Tay-Tay?
3: Can't say.
4: Oh.
3: But I tell you what, I enjoyed the wedding.
4: I guess what, they had like a 9-hour wedding?
3: It went on from 4 p.m. until 2 a.m.
4: Well, how many vows were they doing?
3: I'm not sure.
4: I mean, all you got to do is say, I do.
3: I thought she was pregnant. You think she's pregnant?
6: No, no, but I do think that there's going to be more to the story. Like, I definitely feel like we're missing something.
3: Documentary.
6: Like, yeah, sure. I'm sure they'll have it'll be on Netflix. We'll find
3: Netflix,
6: out.
3: It'll be there. Tay-Tay. Yeah. You like Tay-Tay?
6: Yeah. We did a thrift for Taylor Swift with iHeart years ago. It was a blast. St. Vincent Paul had a bunch of people out thrifting for their clothes, giving away tickets to the show. It was fun. So.
3: Will they make it to 1 year? You think they'll be married in a year?
6: Oh, yeah. I'm a fan. Okay, here's my theory. You want to hear it?
3: I think,
6: especially for people who
3: love
6: sports. Especially if you love sports. She has dated all of the emotional songwriters in her entire career. And finally, she found out that maybe dating a football guy with a little bit less emotion than her is probably a good balance for her. Like me, I ended up marrying a guy who played football. I feel like women who are emotional kind of need a man who's a little bit more.
3: You need a hairy ass man. You don't need some tank. You don't
4: That's
3: need
4: probably
3: some.
4: Why the first
6: I just
4: lady.
6: Think she's never dated an athlete, and I think maybe she. Not to my knowledge, but it feels like maybe that was a good balance for her. You know, I mean, it just,
4: maybe that's why the first lady married
6: out.
4: You.
3: She married me. I was a football player for
4: right.
3: St. Xavier Grade School.
4: Correct.
3: She was the cheerleader. Did the cheers. Akalaka Ching. Akalaka Chung.
4: Oh, no.
6: I like what they bring out in each other. I think that it brings out more of a feisty side in her, and it brings a softer side to him. It's good.
4: See, that's you know what? They're emulating you.
3: He kind of brings out the woman in her, and he brings out the man in her, and away we go, daddy-o. How many kids will they have, if any?
6: Two.
3: Two girls, I assume.
6: Oh, that would be funny.
3: That would be funny. I think, Jay, no. By the way, everything's connected to Cincinnati. Are you aware of that?
4: Correct.
3: It's right here.
4: So there's a lot of people from Cincinnati I heard that were there.
3: There were.
4: Steven Spielberg,
3: he
4: you.
3: Was there. Yeah.
4: Joe
6: you were
4: Burrow.
6: There? You can't say.
3: I can't say. I'll be banned
6: I just love
3: this. From the divorce hearing. I'll be banned.
4: You're the lawyer for it, aren't you?
3: Yes. They had a 59-page...
4: You and the magic man?
3: Me and the magic man and Scotty Croswell, but had a 59-page pre-up. She made him sign a pre-up. Normally, the opposite happens. 59-page pre-op.
6: Rightfully so, I guess.
4: Jeez.
3: I'm done.
6: I mean, Adam Sandler officiating, that was pretty wild. Do you think he sang?
3: He did. Also,
6: you said that confidently, like, you know.
3: I don't know if it...
4: No appeal from Belgium.
3: We got that already. You said that in the beginning.
4: Just said it.
3: You said it once.
4: Okay.
3: You want to say it again? Go ahead.
4: Belgium has no appeal.
3: Correct. Talking about St. V's, tell the American people again what to do.
6: Absolutely.
3: Friday and Saturday.
6: That's right. This Friday and Saturday.
3: You know, right now, Tay-Tay is in the Verdes on the islands outside of Africa right now.
6: Is that where they went
4: to honeymoon?
3: Yes.
4: I said, Cape Verde?
3: I said, I got to get back on the air. I said, I can't go.
6: They invited you, as they would.
3: I couldn't Tay-Tay me. She got Tay-Tay.
6: You had to get back for Strikeout Hunger, because St. Vincent de Paul this Friday and Saturday.
3: Right there. Bring
6: Strikeout Hunger against Reds versus Cubs this weekend.
4: He's leaving tomorrow again.
3: Now, what position did your husband play in football, if any?
6: I think he was a linebacker. Or tight end. I don't know. It's embarrassing.
3: Rocky Boyman got hit in the head too often, something like that.
6: Our son's actually playing flag football, and it's adorable to watch. I'm not going to lie. I heard Mike Gleason's going to start reffing flag football. Is this true?
3: Mike Gleason. He's going to go the way of some of these umpires.
4: I think he's going to become a major league umpire. There's about 50 of them going to quit.
3: All the bad ones got out, right?
4: C.B. Buckner.
3: He's the worst.
4: I could do a better job than him.
3: No question. But he's out. He's out, right?
4: At the end of the year, yeah, they're buying them out.
3: All right, what's the website, if any? We have it on the other side.
6: That's
3: Jeff
6: right, CincyHunger.com. You can check it out. Just bring at least three items. Bring good items, stuff that you'd want in your pantry.
3: Yeah.
6: So protein, tuna, you know, canned stew, full meat items like, you know,
3: chicken
6: tuna helper.
3: Chicken in the sea, something like that.
6: Yeah, stuff like that. Bring your best items that families need on in their shelves, those who are having a hard time, and you can help out. Enjoy a good game of the Reds this weekend, and three items get you a free ticket to a future game, and you get a voucher for a free Chick-fil-A sandwich. That's amazing.
3: I love Chick-fil-A. Segment, will the Reds be buyers or sellers in 3 weeks? Yay or nay?
4: I'm taking a C, Willie. I'm thinking about it.
3: When we actually conclude these mental gyrations.
4: The day before the deadline.
3: Day before. And what if they get rid of De La Cruz? Lodolo? What if he goes? Chase Burns goes? What if they sell Stewart? What happens then?
4: Looks like a Triple-A all the way then.
3: With Ted McKay.
4: Yeah, they'll just bring the Louisville bats up.
3: Kaylin, we'll see you next year, hopefully.
6: Yeah, absolutely. Thank you guys for having me back. I love coming around. Thank you.
3: That's good. Like 110,000 people in America in the local area have experiencing food insecurity, and we help solve. Don't curse the darkness, light a candle.
6: Yeah, absolutely. Last year, we gave out more than $7 million worth of food at St. Vincent de Paul. We do a lot of things to help the community, but we want to have fun while we're doing it. We want to activate the community, really unite us around service. So come help out, bring some food, cheer on the Reds. It's going to be a great weekend. 3:30 to 7:30, both Friday and Saturday is the drop-off time.
3: Thank you, Caitlin. Segment, get me out of the Stooge Report as possibly Brendan Sorsby will be reinstated by Donald Trump to play quarterback for the UC Bearcats. Now, wouldn't that be something, Segman?
4: That would be something.
6: The rumors.
3: Rumors.
4: Willie, in honor of Strikeout Hunger, this Friday and Saturday at Great American Ballpark with the Reds and the Cubs.
3: And the big wedding on Friday and then into Saturday. I can't say I attended or not.
4: We leave you with the immortal words of the Stooge Report.
0: I just got three things to say. God bless our troops. God bless America. And gentlemen, start your engine!
3: That was
4: Kevin James, I believe.
3: That's pretty good stuff right there. Caitlin,
4: amen.
3: Thank you.
6: You're welcome.
3: Mike, thank you. Segment, thank you. By the way, this person said, you're the best thing of this radio station. I'm a has-been, but he said Eddie and Rocky were never worse. Whatever the hell that means.
4: Wow. Everybody's got an opinion.
3: Just like belly buttons.
4: Yep.
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19: President Trump showing more contempt for a beloved government institution. This is the 2 o'clock report. I'm Sandy Collins. Breaking now, this report from the White House was released on July the 4th. It says the Smithsonian's American History Museum is telling the nation's story in too negative a light. ABC News national correspondent Stephen Portnoy has more on this.
20: The White House report accuses the National Museum of American History of using the nation's story as a political instrument to, quote, divide, dispirit, and discourage our citizens. The report points to a variety of exhibits on women, immigrants, and people of color, alleging they cast America as a problematic country, irredeemably conceived, and operating today as an instrument of racism and oppression. The Smithsonian, run by a congressionally appointed Board of Regents, says it remains committed to serving the public with nonpartisan and independent scholarship. Stephen Portnoy, ABC News, Washington.
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21: 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Traffic on 75, overall in pretty good shape. No accidents to slow you down. 71, 74, and 275. Complication-free. State Route 131 at Dry Run Road. A crash cruiser there. I'm Rick Shrimp, News Radio 700 WLW.
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23: A few spotty showers and thunderstorms will fire off this afternoon and continue into early tonight, but many of us across the tri-state will be keeping it dry. We stay humid. Temperatures, though, just near average, around 86. Dry overnight as we fall to 70 degrees for Tuesday morning, and tomorrow afternoon, more of the same. Highs near 85 with partly cloudy skies. From your severe weather station, I'm 9 First Warning meteorologist Mark Stitz. 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
19: It is 85 degrees. The relative humidity about 66% right now, so it's a little sticky out there. At News Radio 700 WLW, the news is a service of Low T Center. As memories of America's 250th celebration continue, the U.S. soccer team is back in action tonight with its leading scorer available after FIFA lifted a one-game suspension. President Trump says he asked FIFA to review the play that led to the ban, even after officials said such reviews were not possible. Today, FIFA reversed course. The Americans reached the World Cup knockout round for the first time in more than 20 years last week, and they have their sights set on the Elite Eight.
24: Imagine what it's going to be like in that stadium tonight at 8 o'clock Eastern time. It's going to be off the charts. You got to feed off that.
25: Tommy G is the voice of FC Cincinnati. He can't wait for kickoff tonight. The U.S. men's national team has home field advantage, looking to make it to the Elite Eight of the World Cup. Belgium stands in their way.
24: I think the U.S. sees this one out. Hopefully in 90 minutes, so we don't have to go through an excruciating extra 30. I think the U.S. will be victorious.
25: On the Scott Sloan Show today, Tommy G predicting a 2-1 U.S. win when the men played last week. The match was the most watched soccer game in U.S. history. 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
19: Now the Reds have the day off after salvaging the series with Baltimore yesterday. Final 3-2. They'll be back at the park tomorrow night in Cincinnati to take on the Phillies. At Wall Street right now, the Dow is up 38 points. NASDAQ enjoying 253-point gain and a 50 on the S&P markets at this hour. I'm Sandy Collins. Next update at 2:30 on News Radio 700 WLW.
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30: 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So, did you jump in on Awaken 180's Lose 40 by the 4th? If you did,
0: Good for you. 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
4: All right, now let's continue. U.S. plays tonight about 8 o'clock against Belgium. And this Volusian character can now play. The appeal of the appeal has been denied. A man with all the answers as to whether or not Neymar or maybe Harry Kane might be coming to Cincinnati is Jeff Birding, the man who runs FC with an iron grip. And Jeff Birding, welcome again to the Bill Cunningham Show. First of all, your reaction to the appeal of the appeal of the appeal being denied and that this Volusian character can play tonight, your reaction?
5: Well, I'm thrilled because I want to win, and he's one of our best players and scores a lot of goals, and you need to score goals. I think that the decision to give him the red card was a poor decision. The rules say you're not allowed to use slow motion. They use slow motion to make it look bad and then gave him the red card. And the overturning of the red card, people are making it out to be like it's some unique thing that never happens. But in fact, this is the fifth suspension that was overturned, fifth player who was had a suspension overturned just for this 2026 World Cup. That included your friend Ronaldo.
4: So it's
5: not as if this is something that never happens. Argentina had a player, Ecuador had a player, Qatar had a player, and of course, Ronaldo in Portugal. So listen, sometimes the referees screw up, and when they do, listen, if you're missing your best player because of some bad call, of course you have to right that wrong and allow us to be at full strength to compete tonight against Belgium.
4: Out of Europe, quote, nobody benefits from FIFA letting Volusian off the hook, not even the U.S. men's national team. That somehow this is being spun as jingoism, that Donald Trump gets involved, and he's very unpopular in Europe. Of course, he's not too popular here either. That's a different story. But nonetheless, nobody benefits from this ruling. What would you say to that from the Europeans who are angry at Trump, angry at America, angry at you? How would you respond to that?
5: Well, they didn't have anything to say when Cristiano Ronaldo had his suspension overturned.
4: No.
5: Well, that's different. He's a European player, and there was crickets.
4: Yes.
5: But now that it's an American player,

0: If they win tonight, get to the top eight?
1: In the modern era, that would be our best, for sure. And we would play not to get ahead of ourselves, but Spain versus Portugal is about to kick off here at 3 Eastern. And you know, that would be an amazing match. And I think the World Cup matches have been tremendously exciting. Bill, I don't know if you saw the match last night, England against Mexico.
0: Yes.
1: 80,000.
0: Yes.
1: 75,000 for Mexico, 5,000 for England. England was down a man for, I think, 45, maybe 50 minutes with the extra time. The stadium was rocking. I mean, imagine in the NFL, a goal line stand where you have 10 and they have 11. And you got the whole crowd. Literally, I've been in that stadium. It is physically shaking. And the sound, it's a pretty intimidating environment. And for England to stand tall the way they did and hang on, I was on the edge of my seat. I thought it was just a phenomenal match.
0: Well, the other issue is that Harry Kane, there's been reports out of Europe, he may kick field goals for the Bengals and play for FC. Now, can you talk about Harry Kane playing for FC and also kicking field goals for the Bengals, maybe throwing batting practice to the Reds? What about that one?
1: Well, I think it makes sense. We, I think, are the only one of the only cities, if not the only city, which has precedent, because we had Deion Sanders, of course, played for the Reds while playing for the Atlanta Falcons. We're going to make it easier. He can be in the same city. We'd love to have him. He was here last summer during the Club World Cup, and we hosted Bayern Munich. I met his parents in the club lounge, talked to him, you know, said, hey, if he ever gets done with Europe and wants to come to America, we'd love to have him here. And then I read the thing about he's really fascinated with the NFL and being a kicker.
0: Right.
1: And I thought, well, you know, we have an NFL team here too.
0: Well, so think about that.
1: We could have some fun with that.
0: What about Neymar? There's some speculation that Neymar was going to come to FC. He says he's not playing for Brazil anymore. Does that mean he's going to play for FC? Jeff Birding, what do you say about Neymar?
1: Listen, any time a player of world renown, I mean, he's maybe one of the three most popular players, Bill, hundreds of millions of followers on social media. When his camp mentions playing in Cincinnati, that's a credit to everyone in the city. What a great city we have, that people who are among the very best, most popular, could pick anywhere they want to go, are talking about playing for FC Cincinnati in our hometown. So, listen, it was a real honor to be mentioned. The way our MLS rules are with designated players and whatnot, I don't think it's likely that it happens here. But we certainly were honored by his interest. And look, if he ends up coming to the MLS, he'll be playing in TQL Stadium, and I'm sure a lot of people will turn out just like they do for Messi.
0: Yeah, Messi and Ronaldo. Who's the better all-time player, Ronaldo or Messi?
1: Well, Messi has a World Cup title to his name, which in this sport is the ultimate success, is when you're playing for country, and we're seeing what that means for people. So I'd probably have to say Messi. But as I've said before, you can have your pick of Mbappe, because I know you love him.
0: I love Mbappe.
1: Or Ronaldo or Messi, and we can have Seg take the second one, and then whichever one's left, I'll be pretty happy with.
0: When does FC rejoin? I mean, right now you're like on a 2-month break, kind of unusual. But, you know, the hockey went on a break, and they won the gold medal, the women and the men. So kind of on a roll. Look at the Olympics. The hockey, men and women both won. And now the Olympics are coming here this summer, or next summer, and now, or in 28. And now we have this going on with us being the major ingredient, special times. If you could have envisioned this 10 to 12 years ago, if you could have looked ahead, if you could have given advice to Jeff Birding about 12 years ago, what advice would you have given him?
1: Well, I would say this is not different than what I think Carl Lindner and I saw, is that a rapid growth in the country. We knew about the World Cup coming, and you know, we're in our fourth and fifth generations of NFL, and even more for baseball. So soccer's catching up, but it is. You can see what it means to these players, what it means around the world. The fan bases come, the Tartan Army from Scotland, and the Norway Vikings with the rowing. I mean, it's been awesome. And we're proud that Cincinnati is in the game, and The growth is just going to continue, and we want Cincinnati on a global map. And I can tell you from my travels all over the world and with FIFA that people know about

0: of Cincinnati. They know about our stadium. They know that our team's won a trophy and is always one of the best teams in Major League Soccer, and there's respect for that. And it's just going to continue to get bigger and better in the U.S. And for people that are watching the World Cup on TV, we'd invite them to come to an FC Cincinnati match. We have Burnley, which is one of the oldest teams from England, playing this Friday in a friendly at TQL Stadium. Plenty of tickets available, as low as $26. So we're trying to make it family friendly and affordable. And then, of course, we get back into action against Vancouver, which is the top team in the Western Conference, on July the 22nd. So that break you talked about is coming to an end. The team's in town training every day. Obviously, Miles Robinson is still with the U.S. men's team representing Cincinnati, wearing the stars and stripes, which is pretty awesome.
1: You know, the thing about FC came out of nowhere, but this, if you have children, soccer in this market is much more popular, more played than football or basketball or baseball for those kids between the ages of 5 and 15. It is a major deal. I don't know how many hundreds of thousands of kids play soccer, but take advantage of that is something that you've done, which I think is tremendous. Plus the economic impact that FC's had on a part of town needing serious help. That certainly has transpired. Where does FC go from here? In a sense, this is only 2026, been at it about 10 years. 10 years from now, where will FC be, 2036?
0: Well, I think we're going to have a women's team playing at TQL Stadium. We remain committed to adding a women's soccer team. You know, the U.S. women's national team is the best team in the country, the best team in the world, representing our country. And we want to add a women's team so that young girls in this market, you know, a father can take his daughter to a game or and watch these women. And whether or not you play volleyball or you play softball or basketball or soccer, seeing professional women play can inspire you to dream big. I know growing up watching the Big Red Machine inspired me to dream big, and obviously I don't play for the Reds, but dreaming big has been a good thing for me, and we want young girls in this region to have that model. Obviously, we're going to have the mixed-use development all around our stadium with hotel and apartments, and people come into that area not just for 25 or now with women 50 soccer matches a year. And of course we have college football, UC Miami on September the 19th. We'll have more football there, and you know, maybe at some point we'll have a new arena in the neighborhood. So we're going to just continue to build and grow. Cincinnati needs winning. We don't need more losing. We need more winning. And,
1: yes.
0: And we're going to continue to drive that ambition.
1: I know you're not directly involved, but this town needs a winner. We've not had one for a long, long, long time. And to have the Bengals maybe get back to the Super Bowl and win it, to maybe have the
0: awesome
1: Reds. Wouldn't that be sad? The Reds actually win a World Series. It's been about 36 years. Can you imagine? Yeah. Any of that happening in this? But right now, the sports fans in Cincinnati are demoralized.
0: Well, I hope our fans aren't demoralized. And I say this as a Bengals season ticket holder, obviously blessed to be there for 20 years, and a Reds season ticket holder. I was there Friday night. I'll be there tomorrow night cheering them on. I mean, I believe in our teams. I want them to win World Series and Super Bowls. So like you said, they represent our city. And when our teams are winning, it really does help the city's image, not just around the country, but around the world. You know, Cleveland, I have friends there. I live there after college. You know, mistake on the lake. LeBron wins an NBA title, and now they're Believeland, and they stick their chest out, and there's a lot of pride. Of course, Columbus has their own sports team. They have Ohio State Buckeyes. They won the national title. Now they're sticking their chest out with pride. We want that for Cincinnati, and you know, as you said, I can only do my part, but we're going to try to do that every day with FC Cincinnati. We're going to try to win with a new arena, because that arena down on the riverfront, you know, it's just been neglected, and that's not what winning looks like. And winning cities figure these things out. I'm not saying they're easy, they're hard, but winning cities figure them out. They just don't accept losing. And right now, we need more winning in Cincinnati.
1: I saw a report about 3 years ago that the, as far as our region, that Ohio State was selected as the top college football program in America, that UK was selected as the top college basketball program in America, that in Cincinnati, we have three major sports teams, but here we have UC and Xavier. If you want to see a great horse race, doesn't get much better than the Kentucky Derby. If you want to see a great racing situation, there's nothing better than Indianapolis. If one likes culture, you got the symphony, you got the opera, yeah, whatever you want.
0: Our museum. We got the tennis tournament up in Mason.
1: Coming and imagine just within 100 miles of Cincinnati, whatever your desires are in life, whether you get an education, private or public, go watch sporting events, cultural aspects, horse racing, auto racing.
0: Parks.
1: We spend time ripping on our little town because of the politics of the city of Cincinnati. That's a small part of the tri-state, a very small part. There's 300,000 people that live in Cincinnati. There's 1.9 million that live in the tri-state. And so that's about 15% of the total. And I'm optimistic there's visionaries like you who thought 12 years ago, let's bring FC, let's do it in a lousy part of town. And you got it done in the West End, and right now it's flourishing. When will that entire project be done with the hotels and all that stuff? 5 years?
0: I think less than five. I think three is phase one, and then there'll be, while we're building phase one, a second phase and a third phase. But we look to host the MLS All-Star Game once we get this first phase done. Obviously, the convention hotel, we're going to have that groundbreaking here shortly, and that's going to help us a great deal as well.
1: And the convention center, you say, needs to be near you and not on the riverfront, correct?
0: Not the convention center, the arena.
1: Yeah.
0: I'm just offering that the Chamber of Commerce did the study, and they said there were two. Initially, they said there were two viable sites. One is behind Music Hall near us, taking advantage of all the investment in over the Rhine. The other one was on some reclaimed land that was going to be recaptured because of the Brent Spence Bridge project. I know there's advocates for having it. Keeping it on the riverfront, I think there's some questions about the site, but you know, Phil Castellini's a friend, and we're not going to debate which one is the better option. I do think that one of the best things that we can do for the banks is about to happen, which is we're going to connect the Central Business District to the riverfront with these decks over Fort Washington Way. The Carl Lindner Jr., Charlie Lucan, and others thought enough at that time to raise the money to build those piles to support the decks over Fort Washington Way back in the late 90s. And we're finally going to have phase one, and maybe with some congressional help from some of the senators and Greg Landsman and maybe even the vice president, maybe we can get this whole project done over the next 5 years while we're redoing the Brent Spence Bridge. Connecting the Central Business District to the riverfront will be the greatest thing we can do to help support development on the banks.
1: Yep. Instead of cursing the darkness, let's light a candle. And Jeff Birding, once again, thanks for coming on the Bill Cunningham Show. Give me the final score tonight.
0: The U.S. 3, Belgium 1.
1: I'm with you. I say 2-1. I think right now Belgium gets one goal in the betting, so Belgium is certainly the underdog. And with this Belusian character playing, I think they're a small favorite. Right now, the men's team is a small favorite to win it. Get to the top eight, who knows? And then maybe beat Spain or Portugal. Wouldn't that be something? Maybe have Ronaldo. My wife says I look like Ronaldo. Maybe to have Ronaldo play Cincinnati, a connected team with the one player we have there, and then move on. The odds of winning the World Cup is not good, correct? The odds of America winning the World Cup, unless Trump gets involved, what do you think?
0: Well, here's what I would say, Bill. You know, I've run a few flying pig marathons. You know how you run a marathon? 1 mile at a time. And in order to win the World Cup, you do it one match at a time. So let's get past Belgium tonight, and then you're one of the final eight, you know, and who knows what happens in that final eight match. And, you know, it's just one at a time. So you could say, well, it's probably crazy to think that we can win four more matches. But right. At the end of the day, you just got to keep winning one at a time. That's all.
1: And tonight, see what happens, and maybe Trump can get involved. Brendan Sorsby's having some difficulties playing college football. Maybe Trump could get involved and have Brendan Sorsby come back to the Bearcats. Now, wouldn't that be something?
0: That would be something. Yes, it would.
1: You never know. Neymar,
0: God bless America.
1: Mbappe, got them all coming to FC. All right, once again, Harry Kane is going to play FC, kick field goals for the Bengals, maybe throw batting practice in the Reds. I mean, I like to think outside the box. You know what I'm saying?
0: It's a great day to be an American. We're allowed to think outside the box.
1: All right, Jeff Birding, CEO, thank you very much for coming on the Bill Cunningham Show. And my friend will do it again. Thank you.
0: Thank you, Bill.
1: God bless America. Trump can almost get anything done. When I put on my X account about Trump getting this done, the liberals are going nuts that Donald Trump worked in such a way to get the soccer star to play tonight. The liberals don't like it when good things happen because of Donald Trump. Bill Cunningham, News Radio 700 WLW.
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3: America's going to have its star player on the pitch tonight. This is the 2:30 report. I'm Matt Reitz. Breaking now.
21: They made the right decision because, number one, it wasn't a foul. And you want to see a game with your best players.
3: That's President Trump says he asked FIFA to review the red card against U.S. soccer player Phelan Balogun, but the president insists he didn't demand that the one-game suspension be lifted during his phone call with the head of FIFA.
21: I asked for a review because I didn't think it was a foul. And, you know, again, I'm good at this stuff. I didn't think it was a foul. I thought it was two great athletes that crashed into each other and got entangled.
3: FIFA lifting the card and the decision now lets Balogun play in tonight's game between Belgium and the U.S. Balogun receiving the red card during a World Cup match against Bosnia for stepping on a player's ankle. More in the Stooge Report coming up in just a moment. First, though, we check what's going on the roads. Latest traffic and weather together.
22: 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Accident-free ride, but we do have a breakdown on 75 southbound in Kentucky between Highway 14 and Highway 491. Right lane taken up and traffic is sluggish in the area. I'm Rick Schrempf, News Radio 700 WLW.
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23: We have the heat under control. Temperatures this afternoon around 86 degrees, but it is still humid out there with a mix of sun and clouds. Through the afternoon and into the early night, a few isolated storms will pop up, but a lot of us keep it dry. We fall to 70 Tuesday morning, and tomorrow similar, 85 with a mix of sun and clouds. From your severe weather station, I'm 9 First Warning meteorologist Mark Stitz, News Radio 700 WLW.
3: 86 degrees. We do have some rain popping up across northern Kentucky, the Walton and Crittenden areas, and across the river on the east side of Cincinnati, Amelia, Batavia, the New Richmond area, also getting a little bit of rain. And 86 degrees, the temperature right now, and no heat warnings or alerts are being posted today. Work has started on safety improvements on State Route 32 in Batavia. Crews going to be working at the intersection of 32 and Harold to make it safer to turn left. And on the west side of Cincinnati, safety improvement projects starting today as well. Green Township working with ODOT. They're installing a roundabout at the intersection of Ebenezer and Hutchinson. That intersection expected to be closed down for 3 months. No reports locally of any heat-related deaths. However, there have been reports of people dying from the heat through the holiday weekend elsewhere in the country. 25 deaths at least so far. Over 150 million Americans across the eastern part of the country suffering through that record-setting heat. Heat alerts issued from the Midwest to the Deep South to the Northeast. Checking in on Wall Street. Back to work today, and the S&P 500 is up 59. S&P 500 up 59. Dow is up 84, and the NASDAQ is up 293 points. It's 2:34. Our next news coming up at 3. 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
6: 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Not good.
26: Hello! Hello! Hello! Hello! Hello! Hello! Hello?
27: Quiet, numbskulls. I'm broadcasting.
28: Football, you bonehead!
29: I think Seg's getting everything together. First of all, Balogun, a guy named after a whale.
10: Balogun.
29: Is playing the appeal of the appeal of the appeal. Has been turned down. Now he's playing because of Donald Trump,
10: and
29: of course.
10: If you're the Belgian people, you know what you should do? Cry harder. Boo-hoo.
29: Belgium.
10: Upset with them and all of Europe for not helping out during the Iran war. All Trump wanted to do was land the planes there and refuel them a little bit.
29: They didn't
10: lift a finger. You know, so guess what? Take it and like it.
29: 40% of Belgians right now are Muslims.
10: Yeah.
29: In 30 years,
10: 60%.
29: And a democracy, it's over, and that's most of Europe. How about in Spain, it's 38%, and France is 41%. You see what's coming?
10: Yeah.
29: You and I won't be around. You may be around.
10: Last
29: Little
10: of the
29: Rock
10: Mohicans,
29: may
10: huh?
29: be around, and that's it. At this point, I don't know what to tell you. It's not good.
10: By the way, that guy you had on at 1 o'clock was really good. When
29: James
10: you talked
29: Herson.
10: About how... When you implement, like when a leader of democratic socialism implements the plan fails. The result is they then ask for more power. I thought that was a good observation because that is, in fact, what happened.
29: Segment, your absence has been noted. Some of us take off for weeks and days. You take off for minutes.
10: Yeah, right.
29: Minutes, and
10: yes.
29: It's too much.
10: Segment hasn't had a vacation since 01.
29: I don't know. When's the last time you went on a vacation?
30: 1901.
29: 1901. He just loves work. Just wind him up and get going. Now, one last
30: time. Do it.
29: Brendan Sorsby's got a problem, correct?
10: Yes.
29: What if Donald Trump ordered the NCAA to put him as the quarterback of the UC Bearcats?
10: No. Brendan Sorsby is getting the right and justified punishment.
29: But what if Trump got involved?
10: Serves as an example to
29: you don't
10: all
29: want
10: the
29: to
10: future
29: answer the
10: gamblers
29: and
10: the
29: NCAA.
10: Back.
29: Schleister.
10: No.
29: No. If
10: no.
29: Trump no. wanted it done, it'd be done. No. Secondly, Segment said about
10: how great is that though, and all the
29: liberals
10: people
29: hate it. I hate that.
10: What if Obama had made a call?
29: Oh, it's about time!
10: One of breaking our guys. News.
29: But say, he so made wonderful. The point about an hour ago that imagine it's baseball. It's opening day, no baseball. It gets to be Mother's Day, no baseball. The Trumpster will get Manfred on one side and the head of the union another, crackheads. We're going to have baseball next year because of Donald Trump.
30: You know what will happen? They'll put him in a UFC match. And the winner takes all.
29: I'm not taking the commissioner of baseball in that matchup.
10: By the way, the people that are upset about the call, the call, it was done correctly. The review system, okay, VAR, is only designed for, you have to watch it back in real time. You're not allowed to slow it down.
29: Slow it down.
10: And so you can only pause it when it's like, if it, you know, you're looking at the player's offsides or something.
29: Handball.
10: But on a penalty of action, you cannot slow it down. So that was the
29: they
10: right
29: call. They
10: violated
29: the rules to punish
10: America.
29: Because
10: when you watch
29: America.
10: It in real time. Not even a yellow car is qualified there.
30: Guy just said on Fox TV, if the World Cup wasn't in America, that guy's not playing tonight.
10: Oh, whatever. They got the call right.
29: It's the Trump telephone call that made the call
30: correct.
29: Right.
30: Correct.
29: There's no bad time to do what's right. Say, give
7: that's
29: me
7: why
29: some
7: there's
29: sports.
7: Replay. That's why you got to have it in football and because to get the call right. Get the call right and replay did the right thing, the thing it was designed to do.
29: And Jeff Birding said about
7: and
29: half
7: they don't
29: an hour
7: like
29: ago,
7: it, so boo-hoo.
29: Seven times this has happened, including the Ronaldo and Messi. They pulled right. the red cards on Messi and Ronaldo, but not Harry Kane. Not Harry Kane.
7: Harry Kane.
30: Willie, the Astute Report is a proud service of your local Tempstar. 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
29: Sports.
30: And yes, Blowagun is going to play tonight.
29: Blowagun?
7: Balogun,
30: whatever.
29: I call it Belugian.
30: Sorry.
7: It's not a Beluga
30: let's
7: whale.
30: See,
29: it's not? Sure.
30: No. Belgium yes. appealed it, and then FIFA said nah, blah, blah, nah. So
29: we're
30: there
29: gonna,
30: you go.
29: We're going to lose yeah. Donald Trump. That's what I'm going to love. How about Trump giving
7: They're going to try to goad him tonight and try to get
29: they're
7: him.
29: Gonna try to
7: they're
29: going to try to get
7: him. They're going
29: to
7: give him a little elbow here this, and there. Give him a business.
29: Illusions in trouble
7: he can't
29: tonight.
7: Fall for it.
30: Well, they've been roughing up. They roughed up Mbappe the other night against
7: Mbappe.
30: Paraguay.
7: He was talking all kinds of
30: and,
7: crap, too.
30: Yeah,
7: I
30: know.
7: It.
30: Yeah. Love it. They, Paraguay has a dirty team.
29: They play football without the equipment in soccer.
30: Reds update. Reds have the day off today. The homestand continues tomorrow night. 1-3 up against those Philadelphia Phillies.
29: Who comes to town, Segman?
30: Kyle Schwarber, that guy out of Middletown.
29: Should have been a Red.
30: Action here on 700 WLW. College football, USA Today predicts Texas Tech to win the Big 12.
29: What?
30: Without
29: Brandon Sorsby.
30: BYU second, Utah third. They picked the Bearcats to finish 13th.
7: Who's their quarterback going to be? I haven't seen who they named anybody.
30: Joe Burrow.
7: Yet?
29: I read Sorsby's going to play for a JUCO to play this year. Is that possible? Can you play?
7: I think that's a possibility, but I don't know.
29: What if he get hurt? I mean, he can't play.
7: Well, what that's if he gets goes. Hurt playing real football?
29: I don't know. Sorsby should play for the Bearcats. Get Trump involved, he can make it happen.
30: Also, Willie, don't forget now, join us at the ballpark this Friday and Saturday to strike out hunger. Join St. Vincent de Paul at GABP Friday and Saturday. Bring a minimum of three non-perishable food items.
29: Peas and corn.
30: And get a free ticket voucher for a future Reds game. And as a special thank you from Chick-fil-A, donors are also going to receive a free chicken sandwich.
7: What about a free ticket and a free chicken sandwich for bringing in three...
29: Cans of corn.
30: Friday and Saturday with the Reds and the Cubs.
29: Take the little rocks. You have about nine cans. You'll be large and in charge. What about the UC basketball player that's involved in fraud in West Virginia? Explain this.
30: That young man is Keir Kursa, and he is accused of fraud in $2.2 million. He's saying that his mother had cancer. They were going to lose their farm. He was scamming money from people using the name Irene.
29: Irene.
30: He told one victim that I'm gonna take my
29: sell
30: organs
29: my
30: out,
29: organs.
30: Sell his organs oh to God. Pay her back.
29: Well, you see,
7: you come down hard been, on him too.
30: He's been extradited by the FBI.
29: He's looking
30: to West
29: a hard
30: Virginia.
29: Time, Daddy. Hard time in West Good. Virginia. Hard time.
7: Can't do that.
29: Can't do it. I have empathy for Brendan Sorsby. He's got a mental illness, Rock, that keeps him wanting to bet constantly. 40,000.
7: Then he should take the entire season off and get right with his problems, understand his problems, focus on his mental health.
29: Trump.
7: How dare you?
29: Trump. Get Trump involved. He'll be playing September for the Bearcats.
7: Can Trump help the Reds or something?
29: Yes. What can he do? What can he do?
30: Let's see. The Reds will take Schwarber.
7: Yeah.
30: Probably Aaron Judge.
29: He's hurt.
30: Paul Skeens.
29: He's no good.
7: That Brewers pitcher other, that we beat the other day. I like him, too.
30: Big James. Get him and send him to the Reds.
29: Something like that.
30: For a bag of balls.
29: Bag of balls and a rosin bag. That's what we need. Balls and bag. That's what we need. What do you got on the big show today, Rock?
7: Well, Eddie is back.
29: Good.
30: That's history making right
29: I
30: there.
29: I like Eddie.
7: Right
29: wow.
7: out of the gate.
29: He
7: We're going to talk about the USA-Belgium soccer match in Balogun. It is Balogun.
29: Illusion.
7: The fact that he's now going to be able to play. We're going to talk about all that because the game is at 6 o'clock. We're going to break it all down.
29: I think it's 8 o'clock, isn't it?
30: Yeah.
7: No, it's 6.
29: Eight. Bet me a hot fudge Sunday.
7: Maybe
29: Sunday.
7: I was looking at the
30: West Coast.
29: Playing right now at 3 o'clock.
7: Oh, well, good. 8 o'clock's better.
29: Yeah, I can watch. Perfect. Do the Little Rocks like soccer?
7: We are watching the World Cup, and we are enjoying the World Cup. although I still have many issues with soccer. We're enjoying
29: communism.
7: It. It's a lot of fun.
29: It's pure and simple communism.
6: It is.
29: It is communism. Now, what about the offsides? Can you describe what an offsides?
7: Offsides happens whenever there's something exciting happen, whenever there's a goal or something. Right. That's when offsides happens.
29: It's
7: and
29: an
7: no
29: offsides.
7: One can explain it.
30: The other
7: no
30: guy
7: one knows it.
30: The other guy at a match last week, they showed where the guy was offsides. His big toe literally was over just over the line, and they said offsides. Literally,
29: how do you?
30: I mean, they showed it. They showed it. It was like, I mean, literally his big
29: and
30: toe.
29: And a corner kick can have
7: offsides. Already not
29: too.
7: Enough action. They should just allow things.
29: He sit
7: allow
29: there and just watch
7: action,
29: it. Nothing
7: no
29: happens.
7: No more penalties and offsides.
30: Ronaldo in España at 3 o'clock.
29: Well, that's going to be huge right there. And the winner plays America. Is that correct?
7: I watched that Cape Verde Argentina match over the weekend. That was good.
30: Unbelievable.
7: That was great, wasn't it?
30: Unbelievable.
7: I was rooting for Cape Verde.
29: Yeah,
7: they got a country of less than 500,000 people, I think.
29: It's a little island off the coast of Africa.
30: And the people went crazy when they came back home. Airport workers were bowing down to them as they got off the plane.
29: Pretty good. And that goalkeeper, they're special.
7: Oh,
29: now, when
7: he was really good.
29: Jeff Birding tells me that Harry Kane. Wants to kick field goals in the NFL and play FC Cincinnati.
30: What about Kaká?
29: Kaká will be here too.
30: And Zidane. What about
7: bring
30: Zidane?
7: Them all
29: Mbappe.
7: I mean, think of the money-making opportunities.
29: Harry Kane.
7: Think of the buzz that would create.
29: Kicking
7: Harry
29: field
7: Kane
29: goals.
7: Was kicking field
29: McPherson's
7: goals.
29: McPherson's not that good anymore. Bring in Harry Kane and let him play for FC in the offseason.
30: I wonder if goalkeepers would be good field goal kickers. Because, I mean, you know, you got that, they kicked that ball about three quarters of the way down the pitch.
7: They do. You know, be a good goalkeeper, LeBron James.
30: Yeah, you're probably
7: Carmelo
30: right.
7: Carmelo Anthony or Wemby.
29: Yeah, it'd be like segmenting goal maybe at a hockey event. Put the equipment on, not much room left in the net. See what I'm saying?
30: Yeah, but I'd let 11 in on a running clock.
7: In hockey,
30: clock.
7: I think.
29: Can you see?
30: Remember that?
29: Haystack scouting.
30: Remember that? I let 11 in and one of them was you.
29: One me. What if a 900-pound guy sitting there in the net and he covers?
7: How come no one's tried that?
29: I would 900
7: pounds. Those guys like on that TV show, like Mark right. Thousand
29: put him,
7: pound
29: put him right
7: whatever.
29: In the net. Let's
7: right
29: try
7: there.
29: To get a ball past.
7: Yeah, get it past him.
29: Get the puck.
7: Sits right
29: put
7: there.
29: Put the basket in the net. That'd be hilarious. Would?
7: Why not?
29: Go ahead. Say you like that idea.
30: I like it.
29: Why don't you bulk up a little bit?
30: Okay.
29: Get in the net.
30: Okay.
29: Now what else on the big show with? With Harry Kane.
7: We have Dr. Bo Cabala.
29: Bo Cabala.
7: Political science guy at Tarleton State.
29: Yeah, soccer guy.
7: He's going to talk about how a poll, nearly half of Americans don't know what America 250 is celebrating. We're going to talk about it. We got to help people
30: that
7: out.
30: That is unbelievable, Andy Mack.
7: Can you imagine?
29: Most liberal Democrats don't like being an American. Move somewhere else.
7: Go.
29: Go. Those swings both directions. But it's sad. But most of us don't know what we're celebrating and what country we declared independence from.
30: That's too late
29: most
30: now
29: don't
30: to celebrate,
29: that.
30: Right? It's 2 days late.
29: We're on to 51, I guess.
30: Right.
29: And the fact that the Trump's...
7: What's America going to look like in another 250 years? We won't be here to see
30: what
7: it,
30: about
7: obviously.
30: That? The time capsule,
29: sunk
30: at Independence Hall.
29: 250.
30: They said they're going to bring that up in 500 years.
29: Bring it up.
7: Mm.
29: Wow. We'll be a cinder in space by that point.
7: But we did one of those. I say this thought. We did one of those time capsules when I was in elementary school at Springmeyer Elementary. Okay, great school. We did one of those time capsules. I don't ever know if did they ever unearth it or not.
29: 50 years. I don't know.
30: I don't know.
29: It's interesting. But tonight at 8 o'clock, this will be the highest rated soccer broadcast ever in America.
7: 30-40 million people watch, right?
29: What's the Super
30: Bowl?
29: 100 million.
7: Yeah.
29: So it's not quite there
7: not
29: yet.
7: That,
29: but if they win the World Cup in the final, that'll be 100 million.
30: They'll go down as like the 1980 hockey team.
29: Beat
7: now
29: Mbappe.
7: It's great because now we're like everybody hates
29: everybody
7: us. Everyone always hates us anyway. Yeah. But now they really hate us.
29: Trump.
7: I feel like we got
29: if
7: this.
29: If Obama did this, it'd be a great compliment.
30: Yes. Right.
7: He'd be
29: it's
7: levitating.
29: About time Clinton. Justice was done.
30: What about Clinton?
29: Well, he's gone the other direction too. I don't know.
30: You got a point there.
29: I don't know. What else on the big show today?
7: We got Dean Regas at 5 o'clock to talk about all celestial activities.
29: Maybe the heat in Europe. By the way, in 1910, 1911, they had much worse heat. More people died. 1930s in America was hotter than the hinges of hell. Here, the high temperature is 107. The high temperature, 107. In the 1930s.
7: At least we have air conditioning here. You go over to Europe, they don't have it. You're not allowed to have air conditioning.
29: Virtue. They want to signal their virtue, having no AC.
7: But people are dying.
29: I know. 25,000 people are going to die because of the virtue. I love it.
7: We're also going to talk about flock cameras. Have you heard about flock cameras?
29: I see them all over the place.
7: Yeah, we're going to get into it. Like, how many does your local community have? How many Tom Weedman put up in Sycamore?
29: All of them. I see them everywhere.
7: Like every 10 feet.
29: Every car that goes by, they get the plate.
7: So there's all these people that are getting, you know, cops are coming to the door saying, hey, we got you on camera, like stealing a package. And they're like, no.
29: Here it is.
7: Somebody drove like the same kind of car and looked like them, all that kind
29: of
7: thing.
29: With your license plate, who's behind the wheel?
7: And who's behind the technology? China. So now then they have all your information as well.
29: China's got all the information about stealing packages.
7: Yeah, we're going to talk about that. We're going to talk about everything.
29: Lastly,
7: 3 o'clock with Eddie.
29: What about the big wedding on Friday night and
7: Saturday? Were you there?
29: I can't say, you know, all of us have been. Yeah. I used to date
7: Gag order.
29: Taylor Swift.
7: Right.
29: But you got Kelsey.
7: Oliver Axis came.
29: Where are they now?
7: Maybe
30: only their hairdresser knows for sure.
29: I think she's pregnant.
7: Well, she may be now.
29: She moved it up. Moved up to, going to have a couple kids, Kelsey and Tay-Tay. How long will it last? The over-under's 3 years. She'll write a whole album about
7: like 15,
29: this.
7: What was it? Like, is it 15, 12, 15 years ago when he was at UC?
29: If somebody said,
7: hey, that guy right there is going to marry
30: they put a picture
7: Taylor
30: of,
7: Swift.
30: They put a picture of him and his brother up. They both look like they're about 11 years old at UC, and I'm thinking, and they say, the guy on the left is now a zillionaire.
7: Do
30: you have any imagination that he was going to marry Taylor Swift?
29: And Jason Kelsey is like the sexiest man alive. Do you believe that?
7: Yeah, and he's
30: next
7: like
30: to
7: a
30: you,
7: big-time
30: I heard.
29: Analyst. Do you think he's
7: stuff.
29: Sexy?
7: He's dad bod sexy.
29: Dad bod sexy? What about, is he sexy? Center for the Eagles? No?
30: He's a funny man.
29: He's funny, but I don't see the sex.
7: I think they both need to tone it down a little bit. It's a little clownish.
29: Tone it down.
7: They're too old for some of that stuff.
29: They're like almost 36, 40 years old. Yeah, they got to grow up a little bit.
7: A little bit.
29: Not a lot, but just a little
7: bit. Just a little. A little tiny.
29: And Jason's got like 3 or 4 kids, doesn't he?
7: Yeah.
30: And you said that wedding went from 4 o'clock
29: to 2
30: a.m.? 4
29: o'clock to 2 a.m.
30: That's a lot of vowels, baby.
29: I'm telling you.
7: Why was it at Madison Square Garden?
29: Because it can be.
30: Yes, been
7: why isn't it in like, you know,
29: someplace? You got to be, you can't
7: Nepal
29: have,
7: or something.
29: But you got to have something covered because of the drone technology.
30: Correct.
7: Martha's Vineyard.
29: Yeah, something like that. I guess Sly.
7: Oh, they need it inside to stop the drones.
30: Right.
29: Stop that. And this is the third wedding there. They've had two others.
7: Who?
29: Family's Sly.
30: Sly and the Family Stone.
29: He got married there.
30: He did?
29: 20,000 guests, yeah.
30: How about that?
29: So, you know, Sly and the Family Stone went nuts. And somebody else got married there. So Tay-Tay's only number 3. And our next wedding will
7: How
29: be
7: long
29: there.
7: Do you give the marriage?
29: I think it's 3 years. Because when all
7: three,
29: the stars are
7: it.
29: Off, her star's kind of fading. Kelsey's got, what, one more year with the Chiefs, maybe? Yeah.
30: You can't tell us what they had to eat or the wedding cake?
29: I've been
30: 75
7: tears. But he's
30: going
7: to go right
30: tiers.
7: Into being an analyst. Some network will have him, and he'll do whatever.
29: Do
7: and he'll get paid a lot of money, so he'll still be a figure.
29: But Tay-Tay.
30: His brother's already on Monday Night Football, right?
7: I know.
30: Yeah.
29: Pretty good.
7: Maybe
29: all
7: she
29: Cincinnati.
7: Just swears it all off and becomes a mother and raises children.
29: I think that'd be great.
7: It'd be wonderful.
29: 36 years old.
7: You've done the career thing. You've
29: get it.
7: Made all the money, all of it.
29: Conquered the world. There's no money left.
7: Thank you. Raise a family.
29: She have 3 or 4 little Tay-Tays.
7: Raise some future tight ends.
29: Tight ends.
7: Maybe some singers.
29: She has a tight end, too, I guarantee
7: you. That's right.
29: That's all I can say.
30: Okay, whatever
29: all
30: you
29: right.
30: say. There.
29: You're covered now for this afternoon's. I got this one letter, not very complimentary of you and me and Eddie. And it said, I'm a has-been, and you and Eddie were never worse. I'm not sure. And Segment is the only good thing here.
7: Check the
29: and
7: ratings.
29: And the weekend needs
7: Check
29: to be completely.
30: Thanks, Mom, for sending that card.
29: Completely revived. The weekend's terrible. And ever since Rush Limbaugh retired, the station's never been here, by the way, Rush. Right downhill.
30: We never had Rush on.
29: Never had Rush. So I'm not sure how much he listens.
7: What's his name?
29: Christopher. I can't get Well, here's his card right here.
30: I don't know. It's over there somewhere.
29: And here's the card. Take a look.
30: Okay.
29: I thought it might have been a man or a woman. I'm not sure. But
30: witty?
7: He quotes Psalms on it, too. Cusses out and quotes Psalms 46:10.
29: Brings in God to talk and crapping on us.
7: That's the
29: Can't
7: best.
29: Can't you guys do better with on-air talent than what you got now? I said, that's the best we can do. I'm
30: Tell
29: sorry.
30: Tell him to come down and come down.
29: Do a shift.
7: Give it a shot.
29: Yeah. Say, get me out of the Stooge Report, please. Getting ready for tonight. Well, no tomorrow. What's going to happen with Belgium and America?
7: Balogun,
29: the Belusion.
30: Willie, in honor of America. Team USA in Seattle tonight to knock off Belgium and move on.
29: Go and Tay-Tay. USA. Don't forget about Tay-Tay.
30: We leave you with the immortal words of the Stooge Report.
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8: It's going to be a painful process. This is the 3 o'clock report. I'm Sandy Collins. Breaking now, the trial of the man accused of killing conservative Charlie Kirk last September. The suspect is getting a preliminary hearing today. ABC's Alex Stone explains that process.
9: Tyler Robinson's attorneys tried to bar media coverage of his preliminary hearing today, but lost that bid. The judge is allowing microphones and reporters into court. Charlie Kirk's widow, Erica, has fought to have full media coverage of the case. Today will be the beginning of what could be a week-long preliminary hearing, which will be like a mini-trial with evidence and testimony presented for the first time as prosecutors try to show the judge they have enough evidence to try Robinson. And for the first time, Kirk's family members will be in attendance. Alex Stone, ABC News, Provo, Utah.
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10: 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Right lane taken up and traffic is sluggish in the area. I'm Rick Schrempf, News Radio 700 WLW.
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16: A few spotty showers and thunderstorms will fire off this afternoon and continue into early tonight, but many of us across the tri-state will be keeping it dry. We stay humid, temperatures though just near average around 86. Dry overnight as we fall to 70 degrees for Tuesday morning, and tomorrow afternoon more of the same, highs near 85 with partly cloudy skies. From your severe weather station, I'm 9 First Warning meteorologist Mark Stitz, News Radio 700 WLW.
8: Claremont County is getting a nice drink right now. Batavia's got a pretty heavy little cell of rain, and then they've got a lot more rain in northern Kentucky. A couple of spots there with light rain throughout all three northern Kentucky counties. Right now here in Cincinnati, it is dry, and the temperature is 85 degrees. 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News is a service of Low T Center. So what do you get when you publish images on Instagram of you and illegal drugs and illegal guns? Well, the answer, of course, you get arrested. And that's what happened to a man living in Evanston. Jair Evans is facing serious federal charges for allegedly selling guns with Glock switches, which turn those already lethal handguns into a rapid-fire weapon. Investigators took the Instagram evidence and got a warrant, picked him up at his home, now in federal custody, looking at drug charges alongside those weapons charges. Shock and sadness today in Boone County, where a Florence cop was killed at his home Friday night by deputies. They've been called there for domestic violence. The sheriff's department says Dustin Zink was threatening to kill himself and others. They tried to negotiate with him, but after firing his weapon multiple times, the Boone County deputies responded with lethal force. Dustin Zink had been with the Florence PD for 9 years or was a canine handler. His coworkers, of course, are devastated. And Kentuckians with medical cannabis cards can no longer buy products in the other states and then bring them home under the rule change that took effect July the 1st. Medical marijuana must now be purchased from Kentucky's licensed dispensaries. Let's take a look at the numbers on Wall Street right now. And Dow was looking pretty good just a little bit earlier. And right now, as we update, the Dow is up 102 points. NASDAQ is up 305. And the S&P has gained 50 points.
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3: In FIFA World Cup soccer news, USA striker Flo Balogun is officially available for tonight's round of 16 match against Belgium in Seattle. Belgium's appeal of Balogun's one-game suspension after a red card against Bosnia and FIFA dismissed that appeal. The USA takes on Belgium tonight. The action at 8 on Fox Sports 1360. Reds update. 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A series against the Phillies starts tomorrow night. College football, a pair of offensive linemen from the Cincinnati Bearcats, Joe Cotton and Evan Tenzegal, have been voted preseason All Big 12 by the league's media. Bill Dennison, 700 WLW Sports.
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22: All right, back with Eddie and Rocky.
4: He's back. How you doing, big dog?
22: Tan, rested, and ready.
4: I was going to say, you got a brownish hue to your skin.
0: wore out. Deb was wearing you out all trip.
1: Are you kidding me? Don't even get me into it, dude. Yes. You're lucky I can stand up. But anyways, so I was telling Rock, the heat obviously has subsided a little bit here, but when we were in Maine, it was like, it wasn't this hot, but it was almost this hot.
0: It's hot for Maine.
1: And I'm telling you, and those people up there are like,
0: what is going on?
1: They were melting. Yeah.
0: Good,
1: we spent a night before we left in Portland, Maine. The heat index was 106 degrees. Yeah.
0: It don't get that hot around them parts.
1: We started going to a restaurant, and I walked in there, and it was like, they had all the doors propped open and stuff. And I looked at the girl at the greeter there, and I said, "You don't have is your AC broken?" She goes, "No, we don't have AC." I was like, "Okay, well."
0: Well, it's kind of like when we talked to what's the girl in Paris last week? They just
1: Marley,
0: a lot of them don't have it because they don't need it. But maybe every couple years when you need it, you need it.
1: And of course, I did the right thing, and I'm sure this business owner.

0: they didn't count them.
1: Oh, man.
0: Yeah. And so I guess she was all, they told her how much her official count was. She was like, wait a minute.
1: You missed the whole plate.
0: I'm pretty sure that I ate more than that.
1: Well, as a semi-competitive eater myself.
0: Yes, I know. You got to.
1: I understand her quandary there.
0: You got to get your credits, man.
1: No, man. It's not easy being that level of an athlete.
0: So let's talk about the matter at hand. Of course, this World Cup match coming up tonight with the United States and Belgium. And the controversial red card.
1: Yeah.
0: Rescindation, or whatever you call it.
1: Yeah, I mean, the whole thing was goofy because in the match, and we're talking about Balogun, who was like USA's best player. They stopped the play when the guy went down, but they didn't even issue a yellow card.
0: Right.
1: Like nothing. But then they went back and looked at the tape, the VAR, and not only did they give him a yellow card, they gave him a red card, which suspended him for the game. USA played with one less player, mm-hmm. and he was to be suspended one more game. And from what I read today, like the VAR, which is like, you know, what they call their instant replay technology, it's not designed to be used where you stop it. It's supposed to be used by rule. You have to run it in full time,
0: right?
1: Because it's just like anything. And how many times do you see it on a football game? They stop a play, a freeze frame, and you can say, right. "Well, okay, that looks like a catch, or that looks like
0: sure.
1: pass interference, or whatever." But when you see it in full time, it's not even close. And the same thing with this. So you watch that play in full time. It was two guys going to the ball. There was no intent to injure the guy, nothing like that at all. So, and I know the Belgian people are pissed, and all the people that hate Trump, I'm sure, are pissed or whatever, but they got the call right. Like, the replay is there to get, we have this system, like, let's make sure it's right. done the right way and get it right. So they went back and looked at it and said it wasn't done the right way, and boom, he plays. And obviously then, Trump gets involved, and I guess with a whole team of lawyers and the Commerce Secretary, Howard Lutnick, and made a call to the FIFA president and kind of put the bug in their ear, and he's going to play.
0: Yeah, I never saw it. I wasn't watching that game, and I just recently saw the replay, and it looks incidental to me, man. It does not look like to me to get kicked out of a couple of games. You should be like literally stomping on a guy like WWE.
1: Exactly, like DDTing somebody. Well, and I said last week, and I don't know if this is a great example, but I think it is. As someone who calls college football games, I hate the targeting penalty, okay? Because, a lot of times when there's targeting, and look, it's a player safety issue in college, in football, right? College football, to make sure that they, your players are being safe and they're not using their head, forcible contact to the head or neck area.
0: Right.
1: But what I hate is when you can see a defensive player clearly trying to go low. Like he's getting his head out of the way. He's trying to go low, but the pass is low. So the receiver goes to the ground and he's like 6 inches off the ground. And the defender's helmet happens to hit his helmet, and they call targeting and kick the guy out of the game. And the argument I always make, I make it to our officials when we talk to them every year, I say, why can't we judge intent? And they say, well, you can't judge. I say, yes, you do. You assign intent into many other instances of the game. You can tell if a guy is trying to be dirty versus sure. it's just the collision that happened, boom, it happened so fast. And to me, it was the same thing in the soccer game. It was two guys going after the ball, and, okay, he stepped on the back of his leg. If he had done that intentionally, kick him out the hole for 2 years.
0: Sure, absolutely.
1: But, I mean, very egregious. And, again, I'm glad they got it right here. You should judge intent in that. Football, soccer, whatever, you should be able to judge whether a person was trying to be dirty or not.
0: So I heard you talking to Willie about it. Have you been watching it? Because
1: I have been, man.
0: I've watched some of it off and on. Again, being gone on vacation, I actually didn't have access to it. Like I said, I was staying at a cabin, and
1: I know you were going home.
0: Well, there were, I didn't need TV. What I mean? I was watching my own show. But anyways, so I didn't get to see a lot of it. But once we got to Civilization, I got to watch a little bit of it here and there. And it is exciting, man. I have to say, I'm not a soccer guy, but I think a lot of people are finding that it's something. This

0: big. It's like the Olympics. You know, I'll watch stuff on the Olympics I would never watch in a million years.
1: Well, and it's, look, a couple things. Number one, it's on at the perfect time because there's, you know, there's no basketball. Football hasn't started yet. Yeah. And this is usually a time when, you know, it's still kind of early in the baseball season to really get into that, even if the Reds were good.
0: Right.
1: So, yeah, it's happened at the perfect time. Number one, number two, I said this last week, no country does live sporting events in person and on TV the way America does it. I mean, the games just look awesome. I mean, all the spectacle, and yeah, and you're rooting for your country and all that. It's fantastic, and yes, I watch it, and I still don't know what an offsides penalty is. I don't know why it always seems to happen when a goal scores. It's like, yeah, something finally exciting happened, and now there's a penalty for offsides. I've tried to understand it. But it's been a heck of a lot of fun. And a lot of the stars, I've learned about them, and they've all played really, really well. It's been a lot of fun. I think I speak for a lot of Americans when I say they got to do something about the flopping and the – I hate the – like just how they make it look like the guy's got, like, shot in the leg.
0: Yeah.
1: And one – there was a play yesterday I watched. I forget who was even playing. The guy didn't even get touched, but he just, like, grabs his face and falls to the ground. It's like, dude, there's something wussified about that. I understand why they do it, because they're trying to draw a penalty card so they can get a free kick. I get the strategy of it, but there's got to be a way to legislate that out of the game a little bit, because there's a lot of people, I think, that would really jump on board with soccer a little bit more, especially here in America, but they just can't. They can't buy into the fake flopping and again, just like how egregious the agony looks when they seem to get hit.
0: Well, you're talking about the offsides thing. When one of the games I was watching was the other night, and it was really good. It was Portugal. I forget who they were playing. I don't remember off the top of my head. They had like 10 minutes of extra time, and Portugal went ahead during the extras. And then with only like maybe 90 seconds left, the other team did look like they scored a goal. But because the setup pass rushed, this guy's like hair hit
1: right,
0: the ball.
1: Right.
0: And they called it offsides.
1: Yeah. Well, there was another one where a guy's like, Say was talking about it. I forget what match it was, but like literally a guy's toe was past the line. So, anyway, but look, go USA. It should be a great match. And now, of course, Belgium hates them and hates us, hates everybody because they think it's unfair. And I think they should just cry a little bit harder and a little bit more because they got the call right. Yeah. You can like it. You can not like it. It's the way it goes. And it should be a good match tonight.
0: Well, cry your red, white, and blue tears, my friend,
1: right,
0: when the United States wins tonight.
1: I hope so, man. That'll be big.
0: We check in now with traffic and weather. What is going on, Rick?
2: LeBron James has a career after basketball. When I watch the soccer talk about flopping.
1: yeah, some of the NBA guys.
2: If like they went to school.
0: Oh, yeah. Absolutely. Some of those NBA guys can put the soccer guys to shame, though. It's like,
2: But you're absolutely right, Rock. One guy, I mean, he doesn't even get touched, and he went like he was electrocuted.
1: I think you can. There's at some point, just like your own manlyhood comes in, and okay, you can act like you got hit, but without acting like it was you got both your legs and your neck and your two wrists broken at the same time.
0: Gosh. Yeah. Well, while they're stabbing your grandma in front of you.
3: Right. Oh, God.
2: Yeah. 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We've got 75 southbound at 7th Street. The two center lanes are blocked with an accident. Delays go back to right around Western Avenue. Good news, 75 south at 275 is cleared. State Route 32 at Bauer, an accident. I'm Rick Schrempf, News Radio 700 WLW.
0: The forecast from the 700 WLW Weather Center for tonight. Clouding up, the low of 68 for tomorrow, partly cloudy, and the high of 88 tomorrow and 88 right now. 700 WLW. So maybe you were in a car wreck, or you had to deliver a baby on a bus, or maybe you're being probed by aliens on a spaceship.
1: Ouch.
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1: Oh, yes.
0: All right.
1: Patriotic music.
0: Yeah, I recognize it. What's this from?
1: Oh, come on. Rocky IV. The training sequence.
0: Oh, is this him and hauling the logs on the
1: Yeah,
0: on the
1: it's like the second sequence of the training when Drago's still, he's in the techie tech lab and all the doctors and the scientists, and Rocky's out there with just the... Like the wood and the axe and the blocks
0: school.
1: Of ice just out there, couldn't it?
0: Let me tell you something. Usually, I'd like to, just getting back from this trip, on airplanes, and I don't know if you're like me. I like to watch a movie. You know, have newer movies on there.
1: Yeah.
0: It's like, I've never seen that one, so I'm just sitting here. I'll just watch it to see what it's like. Well, this whole trip. It wasn't long enough to actually look for
1: to finish
0: they were,
1: it.
0: They were small. No, they were smaller planes. They didn't have screens in them.
1: Oh my God.
0: So, yeah, dude,
1: whatever did you do?
0: When was the last time you tried to talk to your wife for 2.5 hours?
1: Would you run out of stuff to talk about? Like after like eight minutes?
0: At the end of the runway, we were taking off.
1: Yeah. So, that's about it.
0: What else? How about that World Cup?
1: Yeah. So, does your phone get Netflix or anything?
0: Right.
1: Rocky, can we access the Wi-Fi?
0: Actually download anything on air that we could watch? No.
1: Should have brought a book.
0: I thought about it, but I didn't. I don't remember the last time I was ever on a plane that didn't have some kind of a screen on it.
1: Well, same thing.
0: Sorry to sound like Mr. Modern Guy, but
1: we went to on our trip. Where did we connect? Anyway, same thing. And we had three kids on the. My wife's like, "Gosh, now would be a pretty good time to have the screens."
0: Yeah,
1: to help help them not lose it.
0: And for the most part, the travel was. Easy, because we were coming back.
1: You flew into Portland?
0: We flew from here, going there. We flew from here to Detroit, go figure. Detroit to Portland. Coming back, we flew from Portland to LaGuardia to here. And, man, I was dreading flying into New York, just because I've heard all the horror stories about all the delays and that. We actually got in early and took off early.
1: Oh, nice.
0: Yeah.
1: I've had pretty good luck out of LaGuardia. It's O'Hare. Gosh. I mean, it's
0: those big airports are
1: never on time.
0: Man.
1: Chicago is just brutal all the time.
0: So everything good around here? What's been going on in the big town? I noticed the Reds are storming towards first making that midseason run.
1: You haven't missed anything there, unfortunately. Hunter Green did not go well the other night. So,
0: I've got Chase Burns in the All-Star game. That's cool.
1: That was cool. South Stewart in the All-Star game.
0: South Stewart.
1: No Ellie, sure. But that's all right.
0: Well, you got to kind of play your way in.
1: I agreed. Yeah. He missed too much time.
0: But here, we got to get Gordon from the Inquirer on, the big guy, and talk about. They're talking, because now we're talking fire sale.
1: You have to. Yeah, that's right. It's the unfortunate part, and it's disappointing. I know I speak for a lot of Reds fans because this was supposed to be the year. This is like, you know, 2 and 3 years ago when they were bad and they're, you know, it was like, hey, we're building for this year. This is when everything's going to come together. And it looked like it was going to, and then it didn't. The team just can't hit.
0: No, baby, no.
1: Can't hit. Okay.
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21: USA's best player will be able to play tonight against Belgium. This is the 3:30 report. I'm Matt Reese. Breaking now, there was no demand per se, but President Trump says he did ask the president of FIFA to take another look at the red card slapped on Folair and Balogun. And as it turns out, the penalty was lifted. The USA soccer star is going to play tonight against Belgium in Seattle.
22: If they wouldn't allow, you know, a top player, maybe the best, maybe among the best players on the team, to play, I think it would have had a big stain.
21: The president calls it the right decision. Balogun got a red card during the World Cup match last Wednesday for stepping on a player's ankle. FIFA's move has outraged the team from Belgium. This appears to be the first time since 1962 that a World Cup red card didn't result in a suspension. You can hear that game tonight. Fox Sports 1360. That's at 8 o'clock. And now we check your drive home this afternoon. We have the latest traffic and weather. Together.
2: 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Breakdown now reported on 71 southbound, 275 to Pfeiffer affected, and State Route 32 East to Bauer, an accident. I'm Rick Schrempf, News Radio 700 WLW.
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23: We have the heat under control. Temperatures this afternoon around 86 degrees, but it is still humid out there with a mix of sun and clouds. Through the afternoon and into the early night, a few isolated storms will pop up, but a lot of us keep it dry. We fall to 70 Tuesday morning, and tomorrow similar, 85 with a mix of sun and clouds. From your severe weather station, I'm 9 First Warning Meteorologist Mark Stitz, News Radio 700 WLW.
21: 87 degrees right now in Cincinnati. We do have some substantial rain in northern Kentucky, the Union area. That's getting a pretty heavy storm right now. Also seeing some rain in the Highland Heights area. And on the Ohio side of the river, Newtonsville, Owensville on the far east side getting rain as well. 87 degrees is our temperature right now in Cincinnati, and this news brought to you by BRG Apartments. Latest on gas prices in the Cincinnati area, now averaging $3.48 a gallon for regular as the price keeps dropping, down about 25 cents a gallon since last week. Prosecutors in Utah trying to make the case against the man accused of murdering Charlie Kirk as Kirk's widow looks on. Team of prosecutors trying to convince a judge that they have enough evidence to try Tyler Robinson and get the death penalty. The week-long preliminary hearing marks the first time that Kirk's widow, Erica, and his parents have been in the same room with a man accused of killing Charlie Kirk. Trump administration considering a shift to a U.S. retirement system, much like the one in Australia. Program requires companies to contribute 12% of their workers' pay into a retirement plan. President says the administration would discuss the plan with Congress, see whether it can be launched for working adults in the United States.
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24: In FIFA World Cup soccer news, USA striker Flo Balogun is officially available for tonight's round of 16 match against Belgium in Seattle. Belgium's appeal of Balogun's one-game suspension after a red card against Bosnia, and FIFA dismissed that appeal. The USA takes on Belgium tonight, the action at 8 on Fox Sports 1360. Reds update. Reds with a day off today. A series against the Phillies starts tomorrow night. College football, a pair of offensive linemen from the Cincinnati Bearcats, Joe Cotton and Evan Tenzegal, have been voted preseason All-Big 12 by the league's media. Bill Dennison, 700 WLW Sports.
21: Wall Street, the Dow's up 75 points. We're about 30 minutes from the close. And NASDAQ is up pretty big by 336 points. 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
1: All right, on this day in history, 1968, this band, the Rolling Stones, scored their fifth U.S. number one single when Jumpin' Jack Flash, this song, hit the top of the charts.
0: It's one of my favorites.
1: Isn't it really? I feel like it's one of the ones I've just heard too many times.
0: Oh, well, yeah, it's... That's definitely a fact.
1: Keith Richards has stated that he and Jagger wrote the lyrics while staying at Richards' country house, where they were awoken one morning by the sound of their gardener, whose name was Jack Dyer. He was walking past the window when Jagger asked, "What was that noise, mate?" Richards responded, "Oh, that's Jack. That's Jumpin' Jack."
0: Yes. Now, can you imagine being Keith Richards' gardener?
1: Yeah. Bet you saw some stuff.
0: Yeah.
1: By the way, Keith Richards, I looked it up, is 82 years old, and they're still playing, and it's wild.
0: I saw a picture of him yesterday. Dude, he looks like a really old woman now.
1: He does. Yeah.
0: And
1: him, I'll tell you who else looks like that is, oh, God, Aerosmith.
0: Oh, Steven Tyler. Well,
1: same thing.
0: See, Tyler's had a bunch of work done, looks like to me. But Keith, I don't think there's a whole hell of a lot anybody could do about that.
1: That's just years of cigarettes and
0: all the surgery you want, son. It ain't going to happen for you.
1: I was listening to Tommy Lee was on. Listened to a clip. He was on with Joe Rogan, I guess, last week, and he was talking about. I guess they opened for the Stones at some concert somewhere. Okay, he said, which is unbelievable, and I guess you know, like so. Motley Crue gets done with their set, and somebody from the Stones, like management, says, "Hey, you know, come over to our dressing room. The guys would love to meet you, or whatever." He said he goes over there, and those guys are so just faced, absolutely like can't even talk, walk, everything, and they just go out there, bang, and just do it. He's like, you know, it's like they just knew that you know they've been doing it so long. And they just know at that point that they're allowed to get to, that they can't get any more, and they're used to it.
0: Speaking of that, my wife, just a little while ago, when we were sitting there just after lunch, and she was scrolling through her whatever, her computer, and she was on Facebook, and she goes, "Oh, look at this memory from 10 years ago. It was me, Deb, and our sons with you and your dad at the Guns N' Roses show."
1: Really?
0: Yeah.
1: Damn. 10 years ago. Wow.
0: If you'd never heard this story, I took the boys to see Guns N' Roses at the stadium and happened to run into this Yabo over here with his dad, and they're down in the pit.
1: Oh, yeah. No, yeah. We were like, up to that point, I had not seen Guns N' Roses, one of my favorite bands of all time. I'm like, we're going to do it right, because Lord knows they may break up tomorrow. So it was a fantastic show, you agree.
0: It was fantastic, yeah.
1: That was fun. Yeah, we were right there, man.
0: That's one of the shows where I finally got fed up with people holding their cameras up. We're up on the side, back a ways. It wasn't like we were right where you guys were.
1: Right.
0: So what are you taking... and this lady in front of me was holding up her phone directly in front of my face. And it's like, I finally just said, "Hey, yo, can you just let go of the camera for a second?"
1: There's no chance that you come back later and watch that video.
0: Right.
1: The only thing you can do is send it to your friends and say, "Look where I'm at," and you're not.
0: Right.
1: That's it. But it's terrible. I've really cut back on a lot of, you know, just enjoy the moment.
0: Right.
1: Enjoy the moment, and, you know, you can remember it, you know, even, you know, take a picture, but the video stuff.
0: Why you need that verification, I have no idea. But
1: status.
0: I guess it is. But I just saw, again, a crowd picture the other day of, I don't even remember what show it was. But all you saw was people's phones in the air. And it wasn't so the people were going, "Put your phones up, let's see your lights," or whatnot.
1: No,
0: it's just all people taping it. It's idiotic.
1: I remember watching that documentary on, was it Woodstock 99? Yeah. Watch that concert. No cameras are out, no selfies, no nothing. It's like that's, you know, one of the last generations that will ever go to a concert without filming it and taping it and posting it and doing a TikTok to it, all that stuff. You were there, and you could be free and have fun and dance like an idiot look stupid, and it just lived in that moment. It didn't live on forever, and it was wonderful, and those days are long gone.
0: This ain't your kid's sixth grade, you know, music recital. Let it go.
1: Let it go. Exactly. Okay. You can document that. But not when the Red Hot Chili Peppers are playing Woodstock. Just enjoy it.
0: Give it away again. speaking of cameras,
1: yes,
0: this Flock camera thing.
1: Yeah, this is interesting. And my mother-in-law was actually kind of telling me about it, and then I read up on it. And I guess it's a big deal. I've not had experience with it, but if you have, give us a shout, 513-749-7000. So they're called Flock cameras. They're AI-enabled surveillance cameras in public places. And I never heard of any release by municipalities saying, "Hey, by the way, we're putting these cameras out." They just kind of appeared. Yeah. Cameras are kind of like license plate readers, but they also just, I mean, they're so clear and so good that they see your car, they see you, there's, you know, facial recognition, all of that sort of stuff. And then they're sold to law enforcement agencies, local governments, business and homeowners associations, popping up all throughout the United States. Tens of thousands of cameras are said to be in use. And I guess I'm reading a lot of articles where people are vandalizing, cutting them down. Because I saw this one video, this police officer, and I guess he was just confused by it all. He goes to this woman's door and says, "Hey, we got you on camera, like being a porch pirate, you know. And here, you know, here's your, you know, whatever, your right. your green Camry, blah blah blah." And she's like, "Well, yeah, I drive a green Camry, but that's not me." Like, and she had to then go find other surveillance, like at her neighbor, because she was at her neighbor's house. So she had to get her neighbor
0: wow.
1: to give her to prove that she wasn't the one that was, you know what I'm saying? But it's like, and all the, and the technology again is all Chinese owned. So now I'm sure we can talk to Hatter about this because no doubt. Now, you know, the Chinese communists all have our information now too.
0: Well, that's what, you know, he's been harping about that forever, that the Chinese are behind a lot of this and they traffic in information.
1: Law enforcement, again, this is the debate, because on one hand, you know, law enforcement says the cameras promote safety and help with criminal investigations. Flock Safety, the company behind the cameras, claims this technology helps solve 700,000 crimes per year. And she and my mother-in-law talked to, I think it was someone with Harrison or Ross, and said, oh, yeah, like, you know, hit and runs, fender benders, you know, any little thing, you catch people. So on that hand, you say it's good. But then on the other hand, you know, are you being surveilled? Are you being followed? How much of information do they have? And then now they have your picture and they have your car and they got your license plate. What more can they get from you? Can they get your PIN to your account? Can they get, you sure. know, this, that, and the other? I think that's the, it's kind of the debate here. But yeah, these things are popping up. North Carolina, at least 32 agencies use the Flock cameras. I'm going to start keeping my eye open for them now because I know they're all over everywhere. And I didn't even know I didn't even heard about it until like yesterday.
0: I just saw a thing today, a story. And when you first started talking about that, I thought you might have seen this story too, where people have figured it out. Some kind of magnetic reflective tape that you can tape over the numbers of your license plate, and a camera won't read it.
1: Oh, wow.
0: It's weird.
1: Now, when I was younger, I remember they had those like license plate covers that you could only read the license plate from directly behind. If you were like a little to the side or above, you couldn't see it. And it was designed to help you get through those, you know, easy pass
0: right.
1: things on the highway.
0: Right.
1: So, but now, yeah, now it's even more. It, from any angle, it looks okay, but then the camera can't pick them up.
0: I got when last time we were in Canada, which was probably 20 years ago, and it was one of those toll road kind of a thing that you didn't really know it was a toll road because you didn't pay to go on it. But it said, "This is a toll road." And I was like, "Well, who cares?" I got a bill from the Canadian government about a month later.
1: Really?
0: I owed them like $4 for traveling on that road.
1: I've had it happen to me down in Florida because a lot of those are, I've had it happen in Chicago too, because, and there's no way to, it's the goofiest thing ever. They just got you. You can't pay it. They make you violate the law, then send you the bill and then just.
0: Boom.
1: Yeah.
0: With that, we head to traffic and weather. What is going on?
2: 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Cleanup underway, delays to the viaduct, and we have a breakdown on the shoulder of 71 southbound between 275 and Pfeiffer. Police are there, and we also are looking at 71 South at Reading. Crash on the right shoulder, delays to MLK and State Route 32, Bauer Herald is where we've got an accident with the police on the scene. I'm Rick Schrempf, News Radio 700 WLW.
0: WLW Weather Center for tonight. Clouding up, the low of 68 for tomorrow, partly cloudy, and the high of 88. or they, yeah, 88 tomorrow and 88 right now, 700 WLW.
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16: What's shaking, fellow sports fans? It's Andy West. Let's take a look back on this day in sports history, July 6th. We'll start off today in 1933, where the first Major League Baseball All-Star Game was played at Comiskey Park in Chicago. The American League, managed by Connie Mack, defeated the National League, managed by John McGraw, 4-2 on Babe Ruth's two-run home run. Today in 1957, Althea Gibson made history at the All England Club by becoming the first black athlete to win a Wimbledon singles title. And staying at Wimbledon, today in 2014, Novak Djokovic wins his second Wimbledon title and denies Roger Federer his record 8th by holding off the Swiss star in 5 sets. Djokovic wastes a 5-2 lead in the 4th set but holds on for a 6-7, 6-4, 7-6, 5-7, 6-4 victory.
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0: Back with Eddie and Rocky.
1: Oh, wait.
0: Who was I reading a quote from the other day? It might even have been like Mick Jagger. You know who's done the same record for like 30 times? Like AC/DC. And I think you read that too, though.
1: Yeah.
0: And like Angus said, no, actually it's 31.
1: Yeah, we've done 31 records that sound exactly the same. It's the best. If you're good at what you do,
0: yep.
1: Why change it?
0: Exactly.
1: And you just got back from vacation, Ed. So yes. I saw this study. And the question is, does leisure make us happy? Mm. And the answer is no, it does not. Recent research suggests that excessive leisure time does not guarantee happiness. Instead, what they're saying is, and this goes against, you understand it, but it goes against kind of what you might think initially. Satisfaction comes from socializing, exercise, and up to 6 hours of productive work. Yale professor Laurie Santos says that idle activities like binge watching TV, scrolling social media, etc., can foster loneliness. So to flourish, one should embrace challenging tasks, Ed, prioritize meaningful connections, manage emotions, socialize, work, train, eat. That is a key to happiness, Ed.
0: You know, what are you, Drago?
1: just give me the research.
0: Relax. The
1: U.S. Census Bureau's American Time Use Survey. Quote, doesn't mean that leisure time is bad. It just means that we probably need to use it a little bit differently. In the survey, respondents reported, quote, watching television and movies was about 70% of the relaxation and leisure time. Santos said that working, whether it is a day job or doing another effortful activity, especially if it involves connecting with other people, often makes us happier than being idle.
0: So. See, well, let me tell you something, because I saw that article too. I didn't read it, but one thing that I just thought about, and I've thought about this too, been on vacation, because we were up in Maine, like right in the middle of the coast in Nowheresville. And a little cabin on a little lake up there. And the whole point of it was peace and quiet. And that's exactly what it was. There were a couple of days when Deb was like, are we going to do anything? I was like, what's wrong with what we're doing?
1: Yeah.
0: And basically
1: doing this.
0: I'm just sitting here sipping on a beer, enjoying hearing the birds chirp and watching the world go by. But then, you know, we have to drive a couple hours back to Portland where the airport is. And so, but as soon as you get them, you know, you're a mud puddle, you know, just totally relaxed. And then, of course, people are cutting you off in traffic and, you know.
1: Yeah, just when you finally get to your zen state.
0: Exactly. Then, released, I'm relaxed, I'm feeling good.
1: Not feeling any road rage.
0: And then not feeling my usual road rage. But then, you know, I've driven 5 miles and somebody's already cut me off or slammed on their brakes or honked at me, whatever. Or they're going 15 out of 50. You know, it's just.
1: You are right about that. When you get on, kind of get your vacation zen, when it finally clicks in, and then you got to go back to the real world.
0: Yep.
1: Not fun.
0: Well, and stuff like this will get up your spine, too. Our next guest, we're going to be talking about, maybe you've seen some of the surveys, some of the surveys that came out over the weekend with the 4th of July. And a couple of these things just really, I couldn't believe it, Rock, when I was reading it.
1: Nearly half of Americans don't know what America 250 is celebrating.
0: Was it like 52%? It's like Gen Z or something, like 52% didn't know what country we declared our independence from or something like that?
1: Well, here, 53% of respondents, only 53% of respondents could correctly identify the adoption of the Declaration of Independence as the historical event that marked January or July 4th.
0: Jesus.
1: 47% of people are like, huh.
0: What?
1: Huh?
0: Well, ain't we always been like this?
1: That's why. What does that mean? Is that sad? Is it meaningless? I don't know, but we're going to talk about it with Dr. Bo Cabala next.
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19: A change reported in the Middle East. This is the 4 o'clock report. I'm Sandy Collins. Breaking now, Hamas says it has dissolved its Gaza government and plans to hand control to a UN-backed technical committee. It's all part of the U.S.-brokered ceasefire, calling this a step forward towards rebuilding the territory. ABC News contributor and former State Department official Steve Ganyard on whether or not this move is going to change much in the region.
20: Gaza's going to be a problem forever. And frankly, we'll see. Hamas will never probably go away in Gaza. It'll be in perpetuity. Hezbollah is never going to go away. It's just going to how, if the Israelis can build enough of a buffer through Gaza and through the southern Lebanon to make it at least so that it's not the problem that's been in the past.
19: So what does this mean? Well, right now, Israeli officials are skeptical, arguing that this move means little unless Hamas gives up its weapons. Well, the new governing body says it will judge Hamas by its actions rather than its promises. Now the latest traffic and weather together.
2: 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Police cleaning that up. We have the accidents on 75 south at 7th and also 71 south before Reading being taken care of. On 75, we're slowing back to the viaduct. 71, we're heavy to MLK. And State Route 32, Bower to Herald, a crash. I'm Rick Schremp, News Radio 700 WLW.
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19: A nice hot afternoon. Temperature is 85 degrees. It feels like about 90 or so. And we got isolated rain coming through the area tonight. Look for partly cloudy skies. It's going to be muggy. And the low near 70 for tomorrow. Partly cloudy and humid. Another hot day with isolated storm chances in the afternoon. And a high, the heat index should be into low to mid 90s. Right now, taking a look at the radar, we are seeing just little pockets of rain popping up, mostly in northern Kentucky. Here in Cincinnati, it's dry, 84 degrees at News Radio 700. WLW. Charlie Kirk's widow and his parents were in court today for the hearing to see if a judge will allow a trial. The alleged killer will face the death penalty if the prosecutor has his way. Kirk was gunned down at a rally in Utah last September, witnessed by thousands there and by millions on video. The hearing is expected to take a couple days. The USA's round of 16 match against Belgium, just hours away now, and the Stars and Stripes are looking to advance to the World Cup's quarterfinals for the first time since 2002. Kickoff is set for 8 p.m. tonight in Seattle.
22: Imagine what it's going to be like in that stadium tonight at 8 o'clock Eastern time. It's going to be off the charts. You got to feed off that.
23: Tommy G is the voice of FC Cincinnati. He can't wait for kickoff tonight. The U.S. men's national team has home field advantage, looking to make it to the Elite Eight of the World Cup. Belgium stands in their way.
22: I think the U.S. sees this one out. You know, hopefully in 90 minutes, so we don't have to go through an excruciating extra 30. I think the U.S. will be victorious.
23: On the Scott Sloan Show today, Tommy G predicting a 2-1 U.S. win when the men played last week. The match was the most watched soccer game in U.S. history. 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
8: In FIFA World Cup soccer news, USA striker Flo Balogun is officially available for tonight's round of 16 match against Belgium in Seattle. Belgium's appeal of Balogun's one-game suspension after a red card against Bosnia, and FIFA dismissed that appeal. The USA takes on Belgium tonight. The action at 8 on Fox Sports 1360. Reds update. Reds with a day off today. A series against the Phillies starts tomorrow night. Bill Dennison, 700 WLW Sports.
19: And at the close on Wall Street at 4 o'clock, the NASDAQ ended up 1% this afternoon, up 288 points. The Dow gained 155, and the S&P gained 54 points. Next news at 4:30. I'm Sandy Collins, News Radio 700 WLW.
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0: Rock, are we becoming more and more stupid? Are we forgetting? What is happening in our country?
1: I think we're distracted. We're distracted by our phones, and we don't know the meaning of certain things. And a pretty big one, of course, was this past weekend was the anniversary, the 250th anniversary of our country. And a poll was taken. Nearly half of Americans didn't know why we were celebrating that glorious holiday. That's pretty shocking to me. What is going on?
0: 52% of Gen Zers didn't know what country that the American colonies declared their independence from.
1: Wow.
0: Let's talk to a guy who can speak to this. We've had him with us many, many times. It's always our pleasure. PhD in poli-sci from Yale. He's a teacher at Tarleton State University in Texas. He is Dr. Bo Kabbala. Doctor, welcome back to the program.
34: Good afternoon, Eddie and Rocky. Great to be with you.
0: So as a poli-sci professor, does this just, do you shake your head? Do you laugh? Are you sad? What? When I saw this, I was shaking my head. Yeah. I couldn't believe it.
34: And it is shocking. I mean, you're talking about 50% don't know that the federal government has three separate branches among Gen Z. 34% in this age cohort couldn't identify George Washington as the first president. Look, I think this shows us this weekend that we've just celebrated hasn't just been a birthday bash for the Declaration of Independence. It's also a civics wake-up call. It's an alarm bell. Yeah. And this is really a shocking deficit. Ron Daniels, president of Johns Hopkins University, has referred to it as a national security crisis when you have shortcomings to this extent. I know Paul Carice at Arizona State has referred to it along similar lines. We need to mobilize and do something educationally to address these shortcomings, because it truly is a crisis.
1: So let's talk about that. It's just utterly amazing. Yeah. If you're my age, our age, whatever, that would happen. So what's happening, doctor? Or is it not being taught in schools, or is like statewide, academic programs forgetting to teach American history?

0: in the Democratic Party, excuse me, across the country, very much tied, in my opinion, to this deficit in civic education, which is itself the result of schools, high schools, colleges, and our institutions deliberately deciding, let's not teach this.
1: That's crazy to me. Dr. Bo Kabbalah is our guest. And what would be, to what end would it harm any cause whatsoever for a kid to know that George Washington was our first president?
2: Well, because he was a white colonial and had slaves, right, and therefore he was evil, and therefore we wouldn't learn about him, right? That's the progressive mindset.
0: Well, in terms of, and you're absolutely right, what are the influences that shaped Washington that caused him voluntarily to give up power, you know, so close to the Declaration? I mean, within it is mention of a creator, and, you know, we get rights from a creator, not from the government. That's anathema to the socialist idea that you see rising in New York and in D.C. You know, socialism historically leads to elite rule and elite control. That's very much the opposite, I think, of what American history demonstrates is possible. So you hate to go there. You hate to speculate that it has to do with historical memory. And I'm old enough to remember the political system my parents chose to leave. Socialism absolutely instrumentalized history in Eastern Europe. It rewrote it. If you can have young people not learn about successful examples of self-control, virtue, like George Washington, people gathering, organizing without a permission slip to chart their own destiny, then you really can control people to a greater extent. I think there's good news as state by state, you see state legislatures in Florida, Texas, establish these civics institutes at public universities where liberals, moderates, conservatives are all welcome to apply. You see President Trump, under his leadership, the Department of Education, invest millions of dollars in civics initiatives across the country. I think the tide may be turning slowly, but make no mistake, we're up against a 100-year project going back to the early 1900s of wanting to say that natural rights, natural law, rule of a free people, self-government by a free people, that that's all a superstition. So it's going to take a while, I think, to start to undo this, but the fruits are the kind of disastrous poll results that you're pointing to.
2: And so what can people do? Parents, is it, because look, you know, there's things that go on at your local school board meeting and people are busy. They sure. got parents or they got kids, they got, you know, soccer games and baseball games and all that. A lot of times you're not paying attention. And sometimes in something as simple as a local school board meeting, right, can they determine what direction they want to go in terms of teaching history and that sort of thing?
0: So as we're kind of witnessing this movement state by state, community by community, you're seeing this resurgence of interest in classical education and its public, private, homeschooling alternatives. Absolutely getting interested, rejecting some of the expert elite opinion that's out there, you know, about America as uniquely sinful, about America as, you know, being an oppressor nation. Don't trust the experts, the education experts who've been running things for 100 years. The Declaration of Independence is itself anti-expert rule. I mean, yes, the 56 people who signed the Declaration in Independence Hall in Philadelphia, some of them were influential, but many of them were everyday folks. You know, you had John Hart from New Jersey. You had Benjamin Rush, who was a physician before he was a politician. So my thought is, like you're saying, if something sounds wrong and ideological, push back, resist it, because let's be clear, we are the longest standing constitutional republic in history. We've been guided by ideals of the Declaration and the Constitution. So getting involved, getting civically engaged, and recognizing that our founding documents absolutely refer to natural rights, natural law, a creator sort of taking back control of our past and our rich inheritance of Judeo-Christian and Western civilization. I think people are getting it state by state. I think we've got state legislatures that are being increasingly supportive and a president who believes in that. And so, again, I'm cautiously optimistic despite, you know, a third of Gen Zers not currently knowing who George Washington was. Right. I'm cautiously optimistic.
1: Dr. Bo Kabbalah is our guest. And also, going back to what Rocky, we kind of started into the interview,

0: with. Let's not let the younger people slide on this, because is it at all? Because it has a lot to do with history's a little dry. You know, I was when I was young, I wanted to know all that stuff. I thought it was interesting. Yeah. Yeah. Where did we come from? How did we get here? Blah blah blah. But at the same time, there's a kid with his phone in his hand going, well, I guess I could learn about all that, but who cares? I look at this TikTok I got.
1: Well, I could learn about Francisco Pizarro conquering the Incas and how that led to the formation of the, or man, Taylor Swift just got married. Look at all these, man, this is great.
0: Look at all the
1: celebrities there.
0: A kid couldn't tell you who the first president was, but they can tell you 12 people who were at the Taylor Swift wedding.
1: That's the world we live in, boss.
2: Those iPhones, the technology, it's a double-edged sword, because the amount of information they make available absolutely is extraordinary. But the temptation, and so you're seeing increasingly state by state some regulations on, are you allowed to have that device in the classroom? It can definitely cut the other way. And so federalism, local control, state by state, communities increasingly deciding for themselves what the rules and regulations are around these powerful devices. I think you're right that this challenge maybe didn't exist in the same way in the 1950s and 60s. And so, we want to be aware of it, even as we draw on the tremendous potential of the internet and technology to reconnect us with parts of our history that the establishment in the 1950s, 1960s was slowly pushing to the side. So you're right. I think it's a double-edged sword.
0: All right. With that, Doctor, we will let you go. Always great talking to you.
2: Happy birthday on this 250th anniversary. Great to be with you.
0: And back at you, sir. Dr. Bo Cabala, our guest.
1: Thanks, Doc. Appreciate it.
0: But that's what I'm saying. Let's not let the youngsters slide here.
1: No, they're certainly complicit in it.
0: Right.
1: Because there are things that are a little more stimulating on the phones, and that you can get now. That it wasn't an option for us. So we're like, okay, well, we can pay attention to this history lesson. But now when there's all these other options, all these other things we can look at. Sometimes those we choose to take priority, especially the leisurely things versus some of the more complex things like the founding of our country, which takes a little bit of problem solving, takes a little bit of broad focus and try to understand what life was like back then, all of that. It's a little more complex than just a little social media.
0: Well, see, a case in point, this is a while back, easily 20 years ago, but Deb and I were on vacation someplace, and the place we stayed, there was the book, the companion to the Ken Burns Civil War miniseries, that thing that was so popular back in the day.
1: Oh, yeah.
0: And it was the book that went with it, and it was obviously the whole history of the Civil War. And I started reading that, and I'm like, well, I don't know anything about the Civil War.
1: Right. Yeah.
0: I realized reading that, I'm like, nope, I know what happened. I don't know why it happened. Where did it start? How long did it take to germinate before that first shot was fired and all that stuff? And I'm like, I'm an idiot.
1: By the way, what a great documentary. One of the best ever. And I'd watched it as a kid, and then because my dad is a big Civil War buff. He's kind of got me into it. And I know not a lot, but more than the average person about the Civil War. And I remember 3 years ago, I bought like the DVD set. And I got it out and I was like, you know what? I want to watch this. So it's been at my house ever since.
0: I never gave it to him.
1: No, I keep telling him, Dad, I'm going to give you that Civil War die that Ken Burns said. Okay, sure.
0: Right.
1: It's great, though.
0: It really is good if you've never seen it.
1: Is that the one historian, Shelby Foote? He has a southern drawl.
0: Right.
1: You can just listen to him talk about anything.
0: Oh, for sure.
1: He could give it like a oatmeal cookie recipe, and I'd be just fascinated. He's just got a great voice.
0: With that, we head to traffic and weather. What is going on?
3: 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Good news on 75 South after 7th. We have that crash now clear. Traffic recovering from the viaduct. And 71 Southbound before Reading. This accident also now in the clearing stages. Traffic is slowing from MLK. Now we have the right shoulder taken up on 75 South of Turfway in Kentucky. Crash here with police on the scene. I'm Rick Schrempf, News Radio 700 WLW.
0: WLW Weather Center for tonight. Clouding up, the low of 68 for tomorrow, partly cloudy, and the high of 88. 88 tomorrow and 88 right now. 700 WLW.
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8: I'm Julian Edelman, that's Rob Gronkowski, and guess what, folks? 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And we're going to welcome you guys all to Dudes on Dudes.
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8: That sounds a little weird, but that's what this is going to be. Roberto, what's Dudes on Dudes?
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12: The different color noises, white noise, brown noise, pink noise. Brown noise is deeper, has lower frequencies, it's got more bass, minimalizes that higher frequency. Mm-hmm. And I didn't really know this, but apparently you can liken some of these to sounds in nature. And apparently brown noise is more akin to like a river rapid or a heavy rainfall or thunder.
13: Because there's also white noise and pink noise, you think brown noise is just named after the color brown. Wrong. There was a scientist named Robert Brown from Scotland.
12: White noise is used, aside from just sleeping, a lot of times with like noise-canceling headphones and stuff, mm-hmm. masking other sounds.
13: Pink noise is a little different. It's kind of like the compromise between white noise and brown noise.
12: As far as which one is best for sleep, there have been some very middling studies over the years. But at Oxford in 2017, they said that they fell asleep 40% faster listening to white noise, but their overall sleep was about the same.
13: Okay.
12: There was a study in 2017 from Northwestern of 13 older adults, and they said pink noise provided deeper sleep overall and improved ability to recall words.
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12: Caffeine can be really good for you and help a lot of things, and caffeine can be kind of bad for you.
16: It's a drug, and in its pure form, Chuck, it is a bitter-tasting crystalline powder.
12: Naturally, it's in the coffee bean and in chocolate and tea, but it's also added artificially in things like soda. Your body is enjoying the caffeine. It's blocking that adenosine. You're going to feel alert and awake. It's got that adrenaline going, and it's rewarding you with the dopamine. I mentioned the vicious cycle, the inevitable crash.
16: Right.
12: Like any stimulant drug, and you want more of it. Eventually, it's going to affect your sleep patterns. All right, how about some health benefits?
16: Right.
12: They found everything from not develop Parkinson's disease to dropping your risk of various cancers.
16: Well, coffee actually is shown to reduce your risk of diabetes.
12: 4 cups a day, 50% less chance of mouth and throat cancer.
16: You should eat more grapefruit because grapefruit contains something called narigin, and it actually slows the removal of caffeine from your brain.
12: Okay.
16: So you enjoy its effects longer.
12: Nice.
16: Yeah.
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0: All right, back with Eddie and Rocky. And Rock, I don't know if you guys did this story last week. I saw it the other day, and I was like, Eddie and Rocky. Because, you know, it happened in Florida, so we have to do the story.
1: Of course.
0: This woman, the lady's name is Reagan Cox, 30 years old, was veering Brevard County. That's like Miami, right? Something like that, I think. Whatever. It was 6:40 on Saturday morning. After being pulled over, she refused to exit her car, which smelled of, quote, marijuana. Cox, who cops say was slow and lethargic, was pulled from the vehicle after she refused to move her seatbelt and tried to lock her car. So she was obviously taken into the station. So they get her in there, seeing that when they were kind of questioning her and whatnot, and she's acting a little funny. Jailers, as she was going through the x-ray scanner, detected an anomaly in her lower region. So she had to...
1: I've not heard this story, but I already know where you're going.
0: Yeah.
1: Go ahead.
0: She, she was taken in and body searched. The female officers obviously were in there. So when she took her underwear off, a bag of cocaine fell out of her... out of her butt, her butt cheeks.
1: Yes.
0: At which point she said, I do not know whose that is.
1: How the hell did that get there? I have no idea.
0: I got to hand it to her. When questioned about it, she told the jailers that must have been, that, you know what, that, I'm sure it was quote, placed there during an intimate encounter with an unnamed partner.
1: So in other words, I had sex with this random guy. I have no idea who he was.
0: No idea.
1: And he left
0: his coke on me. Well, in me. Boy,
1: only in Florida.
0: That's a bad day at the office right there, son.
1: Buddy, yeah. You got to do better, man. Yeah, you just got to
0: try.
1: I don't live my life perfect, but I'm not doing that, you know? You got to try a little bit harder.
0: With that in mind, we head to the news. 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
17: USA will have its star player back in time for tonight. This is the 4:30 report. I'm Matt Reese. Breaking now.
18: They made the right decision because, number one, it wasn't a foul. And you want to see a game with your best players.
17: President Trump says he asked FIFA to review the red card against top U.S. soccer player Phelan Balogun because Trump insists that he didn't warrant a one-game suspension. Now it's been lifted after a phone call between Trump and the head of FIFA.
18: I asked for a review because I didn't think it was a foul. And, you know, again, I'm good at this stuff. I didn't think it was a foul. I thought it was two great athletes that crashed into each other and got entangled.
17: Balogun will be able to play tonight in the World Cup match against Belgium. Balogun received the red card during a match last week against Bosnia. And now we check your drive home this afternoon. We have the latest traffic and weather together.
3: 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Breakdown on the right-hand side of 75 southbound at the Brent Spence Bridge. We've got to the right lane taken up. Looking at slowing traffic back to near the viaduct and on 71 south before Reading. Crash is cleared. We do have the accident in Kentucky on 75 south of Turfway being cleaned up. I'm Rick Schrempf, News Radio 700 WLW.
4: Here's the latest weather forecast from News Radio 700 WLW.
19: And the tri-state weather tonight, partly cloudy, about a 20% chance of a shower or storm. We'll see a 7 a.m. temperature of 70 degrees. As for our Tuesday, some sunshine and humid, a high of 85, feeling like 91. That could trigger a storm, but a small chance. Then at night, fair skies, a low down to 67. From your severe weather station, I'm 9 First Warning, Chief Meteorologist Steve Raleigh. 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
17: And we've got 81 degrees right now in Cincinnati, and we do have some rain in the area, mostly in northern Kentucky, rather light around the Dry Ridge, Falmouth, and Owenton area, and over to Maysville. Rest of the tri-state pretty much all clear, and 81 the temperature right now. Forget about using the intersection of Ebenezer Road and Hutchinson in Green Township. It's closed for 3 months as of today as ODOT installs a roundabout. The Ohio State Highway Patrol releasing statistics for the 4th of July reporting period. 18 people killed in traffic crashes, 3 of the victims not wearing seatbelts at the time. A state patrol also says in the 5 deadly wrecks involving a motorcycle, 3 riders had not been wearing a helmet. A police officer in the town of Rittman, south of Akron in northeast Ohio, is dead after coming under immediate gunfire while responding to a 911 call about a break-in and gunshots at a home last night.
20: Suspect is deceased along with 2 other victims. And right now the investigation is being held by the Bureau of Criminal Investigations.
17: That's the Wayne County Sheriff, Thomas Ballinger, the officer shot and killed. Rittman Police Sergeant Scott Reese. 4 Medina County Sheriff's deputies and a canine officer were hit by bullets. Deputies are listed in stable condition, while the canine officer being treated for serious injuries. The suspect and 2 victims were later found dead inside the home. Latest on gas prices in Ohio, current average for regular, $3.58 a gallon, down about 23 cents a gallon compared to a week ago. Let's check in on Wall Street, the final numbers, and the Dow was up 156 points, S&P 500 up 54, NASDAQ was up 288 points. It is 4:34, and now we check in with Bill Denson, the latest in sports.
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21: In FIFA World Cup soccer news, USA striker Flo Balogun is officially available for tonight's round of 16 match against Belgium in Seattle. Belgium's appeal of Balogun's one-game suspension after a red card against Bosnia, and FIFA dismissed that appeal. The USA takes on Belgium tonight. The action at 8 on Fox Sports 1360. Reds update. Reds with a day off today. A series against the Phillies starts tomorrow night. Bill Dennison, 700 WLW Sports.
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26: Three staccato cries of Mayday and an eyewitness report of a mid-air explosion is about all that is known this morning of the British Columbia air disaster, which yesterday claimed 52 lives.
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0: Boy. Back with Eddie and Rocky.
1: All right, Ed. Do you like the Frank's hot sauce? Frank's Red Hot? Great commercial, by the way.
0: Yeah, yeah.
1: I put that blank on everything.
0: I'm pretty much that way.
1: What an amazing commercial. Anyway, and this happened in the great state of Ohio. All right, so I guess, so Frank's Red Hot is made in Missouri, I believe, if I'm not mistaken. Yes, a factory in Springfield, Missouri pumps out more than 20 million gallons of Frank's Red Hot each year. And according to the Columbus Dispatch, and if you saw this or saw it on the road, 513-749-7000, the Columbus Dispatch reported a truck carrying 40,000 pounds of it was recently making its way down I-71, you know, toward the great city of Cincinnati, when things took an unexpected turn. Chris Kovach, the chief of the fire department in Delaware County, told the outlet they received a call concerning a truck that was leaking an orange substance onto the highway on the evening of June 30th. Responding crews were able to track the truck down, stop it, and quickly determined the substance in question was Frank's Red Hot. Contacted the Ohio EPA, blah, blah, blah, blah, blah. Yeah. So they leaked out, you know, thousands of gallons of this stuff. And here's a...
0: Get yourself some oyster crackers and go out there and have yourself a day.
1: I mean, you can see it's...
0: Oh, yeah.
1: Oh, yeah.
0: See, what's funny about that is I saw that story the other day, but I didn't see what was leaking. I was like, what's that orange junk on the ground?
1: Really? Nice, yeah, nice.
0: I mean, I just saw the picture of it. I was like, what could it be? If it's not radioactive, I don't want to hear about it.
1: Well, that's, yeah, everyone's thinking, oh, my God, is it blood? Is it?
0: You remember, I forget how long ago it was, but I want to say it was on like 71 between Cincinnati and Louisville. Where, like, a Brinks truck broke open or something. Do you remember this?
1: It was like dimes.
0: It was something. There was money flying. Money flying was flying everywhere, and people were going nuts.
1: I remember doing this years ago, but I remember having a story about how, like, a truck, like, was left. Maybe it wasn't driving, but it was left open, and it was carrying a bunch of dimes, and people got a hold of it, and. Yeah, but you see that. That happens where some, you know, the back doors fly open and...
0: Oh, for sure. All the time. Cash. Anybody following a Brinks truck down the street, you're just...
1: going, please, God.
0: Right.
1: Just have the door fly open.
0: Could you imagine?
1: Oh, my gosh.
0: Rock, in other news. Now, this is a funny... I love how that was described by this police chief in Pasadena, California... Categorize this event as unsafe and out of policy horseplay. Okay.
1: Horseplay is a funny word, by the way.
0: Yes. This happened, I guess they finally got around to giving why it took almost a year, because this happened last September, but a couple of weeks ago, they finally made their ruling on what they were going to do about it. Because it seems that last September, a police cruiser entered the department parking garage, where two uniform officers were standing near a police SUV. In a move described as, quote, inappropriate, one of the officers standing there, I guess they're out there having a smoke or something, drew his handgun and pointed it at the cruiser before putting away and smiling at the fellow officer. So he's like, ha, gotcha.
1: Yes, I could have shot you.
0: So he holsters his gun. Well, that officer, in response, the driver drew his own weapon, which discharged and hit the first cop
1: in the
0: shoulder.
1: Wow.
0: So it was like, ah.
1: He drew on him. He drew back.
0: I'll be back on you. Badoosh. And shot him. And the officer has since recovered from the injuries. But and I love this statement. And the one who discharged his weapon is no longer with the department. That's what they were talking about here. The incident sparked an internal investigation, blah, blah, blah. The video has been kept under wraps to protect the integrity of the investigation. Now, the story itself, you know, I don't need to see the video to see how... You know, effed up it all is, but what the harm going to show the video?
1: Right. They're going to get you anyway, so.
0: This type of professional behavior is unacceptable and cannot be tolerated. You think when one cop shoots another one because he's goofing around?
1: I mean, those are the folks that know and take countless classes about not pointing your weapon. Da, da, da, da, da. Don't ever point in the direction of somebody. Yeah. By the way, have you ever, you don't shoot guns, do you?
0: Not in a while, but I have, yeah.
1: It is stressful to shoot guns with someone that has never done it before because they just don't realize it. You know, they have the gun and they turn back to you and go, oh, so what if I, and you're like, no, down range, point it down,
0: right.
1: Point it, you know, like you just don't think about it, but yeah, it's, no, I don't even like shooting with people that aren't like experienced with guns because you just never know.
0: No, I grew up in, well, both sides of my family all were hunters. So I grew up around guns my whole life. So, yeah. And my grandpa basically, before you touched a gun, he made sure you knew what you were doing.
1: Oh, yeah.
0: I was
1: yeah.
0: shooting guns when I was like six, but it was like, and I was taught how to do it right.
1: I tell my wife this, and she don't believe me, but I'm like, at my grandma and grandpa Grimeisen's house, it was over on Day Road right near Rumpke, kind of there in Coleraine, and they had 100 acres. I'd be 6, 7, 8 years old, and in the cupboard was an old bolt action 22, and I would go in there, after, of course, he showed me and what to do, what not to do, but just didn't ask, didn't anything, just went in there, grab it, go in the cupboard, grab some shells, walk around the woods, shoot stuff.
0: Yep.
1: And my wife's like, not at like 7. I'm like, yeah.
0: That's
1: about what we did. Yeah. You know, you just kind of learned young and, you know, and I didn't shoot anybody. So. It was great.
0: It's true. My dad and grandpa and my uncles and stuff, that was your training wheels. You know, it was a 22. That was like, that's the next, my cousins had BB guns from when we were real little. And then your next step was, you know, go out and, like you said, go through the woods and shoot stuff with 22s. Yeah,
1: shooting little birds and whatever, rocks. It was great fun.
0: The one time, this was just with a BB gun, but my cousin, we were in the front yard of my grandma, that same kind of thing. My grandma and grandpa had a farm down in Kentucky, about 70, 80 acres. And my grandma loved these little wild canaries or whatever they are, you know, those little colorful little birds. I guess they're finches. I don't know.
1: Sure.
0: But there was one flying across, you know, the cornfield there. It was actually a tobacco field. And, you know, he's just in there goofing around and he deals on it like he's shooting skeet with his BB gun. And this thing had to be 25, 30 yards away. Shoots it. That thing went down like he shot a Japanese Zero.
1: One in a million. One in a million.
0: It just went zoom. It never even went back or anything. It just went straight in.
1: I'd never take another shot again because you're never going to top that one.
0: Oh, I thought my grandma was going to, she was going to kill him.
1: Oh, she was probably was feeding the rare finches and had nests and all kinds of special bird seed for me.
0: Oh, for sure. She did. She loved those things. But there was another time she had us go, me and my cousin, we each had a 22, go out there in the barnyard and shoot us a couple of chickens for dinner.
1: Wow, so that's old school there.
0: We went on the elusive chicken hunt. I almost felt guilty about it. Like, this ain't even fair.
1: Can't even get away. Ain't even a shot.
0: But she's like, well, what are you? I'm just going to go out there and grab it by the neck and twist its neck. So, you know, at least they have a fighting chance with 2 10-year-olds out there hunting them.
1: different time, man. So what the kids have now, Ed, is it's a airsoft gun.
0: Uh-huh. Yeah.
1: And my son has one. And I swear, I mean, I have a bunch of guns and probably 4 or so AR-15. This thing, it is exactly the same, like the same metal, the same everything. Uh-huh. It's just that it shoots these little kind of white plastic balls instead of bullets. But it looks, feels, weighs the same as like a real AR-15. I'm like, God, how the hell they get by with it? Now it has the barrel tip is orange and stuff.
0: Right.
1: But, and these things are amazing, man. They shoot. I mean, it's actually they're actually really cool and can be very dangerous because it shoots a lot faster than a BB gun. That's why, and it goes full auto too.
0: Does it really? I didn't know that. I mean, my boys had one. Crazy. They were little, with that, we check in with traffic and weather. What is going on?
2: 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Good news out of Kentucky. We're 75 south of Turfway. Now clear that accident out of the way. We're still working on this problem on 75 southbound at Fort Washington Way with the right lane taken up. Slowdown's back to Hopple now. That's about an 8-minute delay and getting word of 275 west before the Petersburg exit in Kentucky. Thanks for the tip on this. An accident here causing delays. I'm Rick Schrempf, News Radio 700 WLW.
0: WLW Weather Center for tonight. clouding up. The low of 68 for tomorrow, partly cloudy, and the high of 88. 88 tomorrow and 88 right now. 700 WLW.
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0: Back with Eddie and Rocky. Rock, we talked a little bit about it earlier, but the eating contest, the hot dog eating contest over the weekend.
1: Joey Chestnut retains his title, his 18th time winning the Nathan's Hot Dog Eating Contest. Put down 66. See, I believe his record is 71 or 72. I want to say
0: that's something like that, yeah. But it's one of those things where it's not even fun. Well, it's not fun to watch for a lot of reasons if you get queasy with that stuff.
1: Oh, it is gross to watch.
0: Nobody's even close to him, though.
1: Well, no, yeah. The second place winner, Patrick Bertoletti, 41 years old, ate 50 dogs, but of course, short of the 66. Joey Chestnut's record in 2021, he set 76.
0: Yeah, that's crazy.
1: That's absolutely insane.
0: I goes again, like you said, it is disgusting to watch, but I think they've maxed out. This isn't like, it's like, how fast can you run? How fast can you eat? I don't know.
1: I agree. It's, but you know, like, hey, they said the 4-minute mile could never be broken. Roger Bannister hit it, and then a bunch of people hit it. It's one of those things where it'll get less and less, but. You know, people will still, one day somebody will eat 80.
0: I saw, whatever, after the fact, obviously, but that in that 66 hot dogs was over 17,000 calories that guy ate in 10 minutes.
1: Damn. Here's this one. The women's champion, 40-year-old Sudo of Tampa, Florida, won the... she run her 12th. She downed 38. I love this. 38 3/4 dogs. In 2024, she ate 51. That seems like a lot for a girl. After competing, Sudo joined the crowd to watch her husband, who proposed to her in 2021 immediately after he downed 50 hard-boiled eggs in just 3 minutes to set a world record. You mad that guy's got 50 eggs sitting in his gut and said, honey, now's the time I got to ask you an important question. God, you can be around that guy. 50 eggs? You can be around him for a week.
0: Yeah, no kidding. Gosh. Think about it.
1: Think about it.
0: But did you watch it?
1: I didn't this year.
0: I always make a point to watch it, and I totally forgot about it the other day, and it was about 12:30. Deb goes, I can't believe you don't have the hot dog eating contest. So I'm like, damn. Oh, crap. I'm losing a step.
1: Right.
0: So I got in there in time to see it. But I'm watching, and they're doing all the contestants showing how many they've eaten. And there was one guy who got to 5, and he never ate any more.
1: Five?
0: Right.
1: So I can...
0: like the Sarah, 12. The Sarah Lee's challenge.
1: Yeah, the Sarah Lee's challenge. Yeah, gosh. Come on, if you're invited, if you're in that contest, right. Did he have like a...
0: I don't know if he had a what they call a reversal.
1: Acid reflux or something. Yeah.
0: That's what I heard him call that one time. I read it. It was like, what happens if somebody throws up? It's like the professional eater's term for that is a reversal.
1: Oh, that's the like the PC nice version of saying you puked your guts out. Puked.
0: We got Dean Regas coming up here to talk all things space and such. But that's after the news. 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
3: The USA's best now allowed to play against Belgium tonight. This is the 5 o'clock report. I'm Matt Reese. Breaking now, there was no demand made by President Trump, but he says he did ask the president of FIFA over the phone to take another look at the red card slapped on Flo Balogun. And as it turns out, the penalty was lifted and the USA soccer star is going to be able to play tonight against Belgium in Seattle.
4: If they wouldn't allow, you know, a top player, maybe the best, maybe among the best players on the team, to play, I think it would have had a big stain.
3: The president calls it the right decision. Balogun got the red card for a World Cup match last Wednesday, stepping on a player's ankle. FIFA's move has outraged the team from Belgium. This appears to be the first time since 1962 that a World Cup red card didn't result in a suspension. You'll be able to hear that match tonight on Fox Sports 1360 at 8 o'clock. Now we turn to your drive home this afternoon, the latest traffic and weather together.
23: 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Breakdown on the right-hand side of 75 southbound at the Brent Spence Bridge. We've got the right lane taken up, looking at slowing traffic back to near the viaduct and on 71 south before Reading. Crash is cleared. We do have the accident in Kentucky on 75 south. The Turfway being cleaned up. I'm Rick Shrimp, News Radio 700 WLW.
24: Now the latest forecast from the Jake Sweeney Chevrolet Weather Center. 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
25: In the forecast tonight, it's a few clouds and a chance for a shower or storm, a morning low of 70 degrees. Tomorrow, partly cloudy and a small chance of a storm in the afternoon, a high of 85. At night, fair skies and a low down to 67. From your severe weather station, I'm 9 First Warning Chief Meteorologist Steve Raleigh. 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
3: Radar is all clear. 81 degrees our temperature in Cincinnati. An historic school building in East Walnut Hills that had been headed for demolition could instead be turned into apartments after a local redevelopment firm signed a contract to buy it. Neighbors say the vacant building has become run down, attracts trespassers, while supporters hope restoring the landmark will preserve its history and give it a new purpose. Community meeting on that proposal scheduled for the 22nd of this month at St. Francis DeSales School. At Northern Kentucky, former high school teacher is going to prison. 25-year-old Mason Goins pleading guilty to a list of sexual abuse charges with a student who was 17. Goins got 7 years in prison. Shock, sadness today in Boone County, where a Florence police officer was killed at his home Friday night by deputies responding to a domestic violence call. Boone County Sheriff's Department says Dustin Zink was threatening to kill himself and others, fired his weapon multiple times before the deputy shot back. Dustin Zink had been with the Florence Police Department 9 years, was a canine handler. Kentuckians with medical cannabis cards can no longer buy products in other states and bring them back home under a rule change that took effect the first of this month. Medical marijuana must now be purchased from Kentucky's licensed dispensaries as the state continues expanding its own cannabis program. The Dow finishing at a record high today, topping 53,000 for the first time ever. Dell shares jumping 4% after the president promoted the computer firm after ringing the opening bell of the stock market from the Oval Office. The Dow up 155 to 53,055 points. S&P 500 up 54. NASDAQ up 288.
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5: In FIFA World Cup soccer news, USA striker Flo Balogun is officially available for tonight's round of 16 match against Belgium in Seattle. Belgium's appeal of Balogun's one-game suspension after a red card against Bosnia, and FIFA dismissed that appeal. The USA takes on Belgium tonight. The action at 8 on Fox Sports 1360. Reds update. Reds with a day off today. A series against the Phillies starts tomorrow night. Bill Dennison, 700 WLW Sports.
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0: All right, back with Eddie and Rocky. And Rock always loved chatting with this fellow right here, and he's doing, we'll get into several different things with him, but tomorrow night he's got a little event going on at the Museum Center. He's our old buddy, Dean Regas. Dean, how are we doing, bud?
30: Doing good. How about you guys?
0: Good, man. So tell us, before we get into anything else, talk about this history. You guys do this around the city, right?
30: Yeah, I'm part of this group called Stand Up History, where we go around and give humorous takes on Cincinnati history and space history in strange places like bars, restaurants, and the art museum, mercantile. So on Tuesday, we're going to be giving our talk at the Cincinnati Museum Center, and it's going to be a lot of fun. It's going to be me, Molly Wellman, the mixologist extraordinaire, and Greg. Greg Hand, who's written so many things about oddball Cincinnati history for Cincinnati Magazine and other places. And so the three of us are going to be talking all about Cincinnati history.
1: So give us an example. What's a topic you may cover in one of these?
30: Well, so usually Molly covers something alcohol related, since that is, you know, I think she's like, you know, she wakes up to drinks and things like that. So I think that's what she's going to talk about.
0: Don't we all?
30: I might be wrong. Yeah, I mean, I think she has a book out that says, you know, how to make cocktails morning, noon, and night. So I think that's kind of, I assume she's going to be talking about that. Now, Greg Hand, if you don't know him, he does this blog called Cincinnati, I think it's Oddities or something like that. And so he claims to be an oddity himself. He usually talks about the seedier side of Cincinnati's history in the 1800s. And in fact, claims to be an expert on bicycling prostitution in the 1800s. So that gives you an idea of what he might talk about.
0: Okay.
30: Boy, was that a teaser or what? I don't know. I don't even know what that even means, but apparently that could be a topic tomorrow. So usually I give space history. So usually something like Neil Armstrong related, since he has connections to Cincinnati. But I also give things from past things.

0: sudden he got this bug in him that he wanted to go explore the Arctic. And he goes up there for several years in three different trips, and you know, spends more time in the Arctic than in Cincinnati, that's for sure. So he comes back and down south, and then goes home for a couple weeks, and then goes back on up to the north. And so it's a fascinating story. For, you know, you wouldn't think an explorer would come out of Cincinnati to go to the Arctic, but he is quite a character.
1: Wow. And this is what year again? He did this?
0: So 1860. So 1860 is when he did his first trip. 1871 was his last trip. This was you know, way back when, and he did weird training things in Cincinnati, tried to train to be in the Arctic. So he would actually camp out in the back of the old observatory that was on Mount Adams. And he was trying to, you know, weather the storms and things on Mount Adams to try to get him ready for the Arctic. And the story is that he had to stop camping out at the observatory because drunk hoodlums from down the valley came up to try to harass him. And they had a fight on the back of the observatory, and he had to give up his campsite. And then he went to the Arctic.
1: They just said, what the hell? I'm still going.
2: I want to know about this. Yeah, about this guy. And the drunks who are like, we had nothing else to do. I just go harass that dude that's camping out up on Mount Adams.
0: That's right. He's wearing some fur parka just in the Cincinnati, and he probably stood out. But I think what it gets to me with the learning more about the Cincinnati history is, man, there was some weird stuff that happened in our city, and there's just some, you know, you think of like, oh, the good old days, people were, you know, kind of normal and boring, but man, there was fights everywhere. There was, you know, stabbings or shootings. There's lots of alcohol. It's just the stories of old Cincinnati are a lot of fun. That's for sure.
1: So we, on, what was it? Friday. Yeah. Took the kids up to, it's kind of near Dayton. It's called the Hopewell Ceremonial Earthworks. It's like the Indian Mounds thing. Yeah. And supposedly that had to do with celestial things. And we learned about it.
0: Oh yeah, there's lots of those around this area. Cincinnati's kind of like the epicenter of mounds, and so these Native American mounds were built. Some of them were, you know, burial mounds, but a lot of them were built towards alignments of like sunrise and sunset times of the year, even moonrise and moonset things. So one of the biggest ones is east of Columbus in a place called Newark, and there's a whole bunch of mounds there, where they mark moonrise spots and sunrise spots. Is really, really cool. And then, of course, Fort Ancient, right up I-71, is the largest mountain complex in the world.
1: Yeah, I think that's where we were. Yeah,
2: Fort Ancient. Wow. Yeah, I didn't know that.
0: Yeah, Fort Ancient is awesome. I mean, the scale and the size of it is just incredible. So, yeah, definitely worth a trip this summer if folks want to go up there. Yeah, Fort Ancient is really cool.
1: So, Dean, here's a question for you. As you're giving these talks and about space and all that and history, is there any... determined science that you don't believe, right, or that you still question? Like, is there some, like, the scientific community, astrology community has said this is what this is, but you just don't, you're not buying it? Is there anything that meets that?
0: Yeah, you know, that's one of the things is studying astronomy history, you also learn all the things that we got wrong. Like, I mean, there's so many things in astronomy history where we're like, oh, we pretty much know this is how things are. And then 5 years later, they find out, nope, that is incorrect.
1: Wow.
0: And so, like, that's one of the things when I hear scientists and astronomers talk with such certainty, it's like there's this... You know, like, okay, yeah, don't be that with stuff because, you know, a couple years later you might get corrected. But it's actually one of the things about astronomy that's so cool is that nobody really takes this hard line, like that they can't be talked out of something. If, you know, if there's evidence that comes along that refutes anything, people are like, oh, yeah, all right, that's cool. So I think the one that bothers me the most, the theory that's currently right now, is about dark matter and dark energy. That this idea that when we look at the universe, 96% of everything in the universe is invisible to our telescopes. That's the theory. And so there's like this missing matter and missing energy. Yeah, I know. That's the big theory that's out there about dark matter and dark energy.

0: invisible stuff. And I just got to say, I don't like invisible stuff. Whoa. I like the stuff that shows up.
1: Yeah. So wait a minute. It is a solid thing that we can't see. What are we? I'm a little confused here.
0: Yeah, well, trust me, everybody's confused about it. So what happens is astronomers are watching stuff moving. So they're watching galaxies move, and the galaxies are moving faster than they should with the mass that we can see. So since they're moving faster, that means there's mass somewhere, but we can't see it. So what are we going to call it? Dark matter. And we don't know what it is. That's where I say, well, are we sure it's really there? Are we just, are our measurements not correct? So that's one of the things is we see things moving, and then we have to figure out why they're moving that fast. And that's why they invented this. I don't like it, guys. I don't like invisible stuff. You know, that just makes me uncomfortable. Well. So I do have to tout the line. I have to carry the line and say, yeah, most astronomers believe in dark matter and dark energy. But boy, I don't like it. That's for sure.
2: Yeah, that's the thing. A lot of that stuff, you can really get out there and get in the weeds a little bit because it's so theoretical and it's so you're supposed to. Mathematically, it says it's there, but I mean, I'm still kind of old school. I'd like to, see it and touch it. And
1: I always like it. I love it when scientists and astronomers and whatnot say, well, math proves that this is the way it is. It proves nothing to me.
2: I
1: want to
2: see it.
1: 2 + 2, I know what that means. What does that mean to do with the outer space?
0: Yeah. You come across something. I do the same thing too. There's certain statements that go out there in the ether from astronomers. I'm like, the problem is like, I think, boy, I'm not smart enough to correct them, but boy, that doesn't sound right. I don't know. So the other one that I do like, because I like the possibility of it, is this idea that that there's another planet out there that we haven't found yet. This is this theory called Planet Nine that out way past Pluto, there could be another planet. And these astronomers and mathematicians have come together to prove that it's there by math. And of course, if it's on math, then it's for real. But the problem is nobody's seen it through a telescope. So does it exist? We don't know. So I do like that one because it's kind of fun to think about, like maybe there's another planet out there. And the real thing is that we're going to find out very soon if it exists or doesn't exist, because we have this telescope called the Vera Rubin telescope that should be able to pick it up any day. And if they don't pick it up, well, there goes that theory out the window, I think.
2: So it's called Planet Nine. It's in theory, and mathematically they say it exists, but we've yet to see it, but we're soon going to have a telescope that may be able to see it.
0: Exactly. That's at least the hope. So the people that come up with this Planet Nine theory, it's kind of funny. It's the one of the guys' name is Mike Brown, not from Cincinnati Mike Brown, different Mike Brown. He's the one that's responsible basically for Pluto being demoted. He's the guy who found other things like Pluto out there. And so he's got all this hate mail of like getting Pluto out of the planet club. So his joke is that he's going to find us a new planet to replace Pluto. And that's why he calls it Planet Nine. This is astronomer humor at its best, apparently.
1: Boy.
2: Boy, you guys are edgy bunch.
1: That's a knee slapper.
2: But Dean, you got to get to find this thing, man, because if you find it, you get to name it, right?
1: Right.
2: You got to call it Planet Dean.
0: I know. I need to get on this right away. I need to get some telescope time on that Rubin telescope, and I got to find Planet Dean right now. That you are exactly right, and
2: cool.
0: They're not letting me use it yet. So I don't know what the problem is, but they haven't accepted my proposal yet. So
1: we're talking to Dean Regas, and Dean, you were just talking about these space telescopes. What's the deal? I was reading the story the other day about this telescope that's dropping out of space, and they're trying to reposition it back up into an orbit. What's happening there?
0: Oh man, that's a cool story. There's this telescope called the Swift telescope. It's been up there for a long time, decades, and it's gone way past its lifespan, but it's decaying. Its orbit is getting lower and lower and lower, and eventually it's just going to burn up in the atmosphere. So it was not designed to boost up higher. You know, like the space station has rockets that can boost it up higher if it gets too low. This thing doesn't have any of that. And so how are you going to get it from crashing? They've designed this rocket to basically attach to the outside of this telescope and drag it up. So the safety or the rescue rocket has already launched. I have not heard if it's docked yet, but it's one of those things where this could possibly not work at all. This thing, I mean, this wasn't meant to do this. And so these engineers are sitting around like, all right, how are we going to do this? And they think they figured out a way to do it. So there's a chance to boost this telescope's orbit. So then it'll live another 10 years. And it so that's what everybody's, all the engineers are watching this right now. So talk about other nerd. This is our nerd World Cup going on here. Is going as we're watching this rocket.
1: You guys know how to party.
2: Oh, same.
0: I mean, if you don't like the World
1: Slow
0: Cup,
1: your boy, roll,
0: this is
1: kid.
0: Exciting stuff. Yeah. I mean, this is 10 times less exciting than the World Cup.
1: So this event tomorrow night, one more time, people can, where can they go? What can they see there?
0: Yeah, tomorrow night, Tuesday, we're going to be at the Cincinnati Museum Center doing stand-up history. Tickets are still available. It's at 6 o'clock. You go to the Cincinnati Museum Center website, or you go to my website, astrodean.com. It'll take you there. And yeah, it's a lot of fun. You can also see what else is going on in space there at my website. But tons of stuff happening. And hopefully we'll have to talk again before next month, because we've got the big eclipse coming, the solar eclipse coming August 12th. So I got to tell you all about that too. So lots happening in space here.
2: Well, I got to get busy selling tickets. You know, last time we had that big brouhaha at the La Casa de Boyman. Eddie was there.
1: Right on.
0: Yeah. I know. This one's going to be a little tougher. You got to be in Spain, so you got to go to the Boyman Casa
1: East. To a chalet over there in Madrid. All right, yeah, Dean. Mean,
0: Eddie's got a couple houses over there. Oh, Madrid is no problem.
1: I can't afford that where he lives, though. I'm in dumpy Spain. He's in nice Spain.
2: Dumpy Spain.
1: With that, Dean, we'll let you go, buddy. Thanks so much.
0: Hey, thanks, guys. Keep looking up.
1: All right, see you, buddy.
2: Thanks, Dean.
1: Dean Regas. Now, see, he's that sham he's been pulling off on us. He's a history teacher. He's not an astronomy professor. Oh, come on, man.
2: Wait a minute.
1: With that, we head to traffic and weather. What is going on?
3: 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Industrial Road, both directions, Empire to Kentucky Drive in Florence. We've got that accident with the crews on the scene getting that cleaned up. Freeways overall in pretty good shape. We do have that southbound 71 slowdown north of the region, where 71 south at State Route 73 has about a 15-minute delay. I'm Rick Schreif, News Radio 700 WLW.
1: WLW Weather Center for tonight. Clouding up, the low of 68 for tomorrow, partly cloudy, and the high of 88. 88 tomorrow and 88 right now. 700 WLW.
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8: America's star soccer player now allowed to suit up tonight, maybe because of Donald Trump. This is the 5:30 report. I'm Matt Reese. Breaking now, President Trump says FIFA made a, quote, brilliant decision to allow a top player on the U.S. men's team to compete tonight against Belgium in Seattle in the World Cup. Trump made a phone call today that may have led to FIFA reinstating America's star player.
9: President Trump said he'd never even heard of a red card.
10: They say you can't play. That's very unfair.
9: Trump says he called the head of FIFA, Gianni Infantino, and asked him to review the decision to disqualify American striker Phil-Aaron Balogun.
10: All I did was ask for a review. 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
9: He shrugs off the protests from Belgium, saying if the Belgians beat the Americans at full strength, they can be really proud.
10: The other way, if they beat us, we'll say it was, I say it was rigged.
9: Stephen Portnoy, ABC News, Washington.
8: In the car tonight, you can hear that game on Fox Sports 1360 begins at 8 o'clock. Now we check your drive home tonight, the latest traffic and weather together.
11: 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And we have 275 westbound before the Petersburg exit in Kentucky with a crash here. And watch for slowdowns. Industrial Road between Empire and Kentucky Drive, an accident. Spring Grove, Meeker to Avon Place, a crash. I'm Rick Schrempf, News Radio 700 WLW.
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12: And the tri-state weather tonight, partly cloudy, about a 20% chance of a shower or storm. We'll see a 7 a.m. temperature of 70 degrees. As for our Tuesday, some sunshine and humid, a high of 85, feeling like 91. That could trigger a storm, but a small chance. Then at night, fair skies, a low down to 67. From your severe weather station, I'm 9 First Warning, Chief Meteorologist Steve Raleigh. 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
8: 81 degrees in Cincinnati. Radar is all clear. Latest on gas prices here in the tri-state. Now averaging $3.48 a gallon for regular as the price keeps dropping. Down about 25 cents a gallon since last week, according to AAA. The Ohio State Highway Patrol releasing stats for the 4th of July reporting period. 18 people killed in traffic crashes. Three of the victims were not wearing seatbelts. And the Ohio State Highway Patrol also says in the five deadly wrecks involving a motorcycle, three riders were not wearing a helmet. Prosecution in Utah trying to make the case against the man accused of murdering Charlie Kirk as Kirk's widow looks on. team of prosecutors aiming to convince a judge they have enough evidence to try Tyler Robinson and seek the death penalty. Week-long preliminary hearing going on marks the first time Kirk's widow, Erica, and his parents are in the same room with a man accused of killing him. Trump administration considering a shift to a U.S. retirement system much like the one in Australia. Program requires companies to contribute 12% of their workers' pay into a retirement plan. President says the administration's going to discuss that plan with Congress, see whether it can be launched for working adults in the United States. The Dow today finishing at a record high, topping 53,000 for the first time ever. Shares in Dell Computer jumping 4% after Trump promoted the computers after ringing the opening bell of the stock market from the Oval Office. Dow up 155 to 53,055. S&P 500 up 54. NASDAQ up 288.
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13: In FIFA World Cup soccer news, USA striker Flo Balogun is officially available for tonight's round of 16 match against Belgium in Seattle. Belgium's appeal of Balogun's one-game suspension after a red card against Bosnia, and FIFA dismissed that appeal. The USA takes on Belgium tonight, the action at 8 on Fox Sports 1360. Reds update. Reds with a day off today. A series against the Phillies starts tomorrow night. Bill Dennison, 700 WLW Sports.
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15: 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Because the players kept dribbling on it.
16: The dad joke. 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
22: 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Apple's 0.7, YouTube Music 0.7. Spotify pays 0.4 cents per stream, same as Amazon, and then Pandora's down to 0.1. 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
0: All right, back with Eddie and Rocky a little while longer. No Reds action tonight. Everybody's going to be watching soccer anyway.
1: Oh, there, big time. Yeah. Big match tonight.
0: Oh, and let's before we get out of here, we always like to talk to ABC. In this case, we're talking to Royal Oaks. And Royal, what's going on with this Charlie Kirk assassins? They had a hearing today. What exactly was going on there?
3: Yeah, it's a 5-day preliminary hearing going on. It's not the real deal trial. It's instead a mini trial, an overview, where the judge has to decide if probable cause has been established by the prosecution to demonstrate that, in the view of a reasonable person, it is likely that the Robinson committed the murder. So it's a low bar. It's not anything like the bar trial where you have to establish guilt beyond a reasonable doubt. But there is some drama over capital punishment because the prosecution says that should be on the table because the shooter put others at risk when he killed Kirk.
1: So is the death penalty legal in where's this? Utah, right?
0: Utah, yeah.
3: Yeah, exactly right. So it is legal in Utah, but you know, every state has what they call special circumstances or aggravating circumstances. Often it's multiple murders or you kill a police officer, something like that. Utah has a kind of unusual special circumstance, which is, as I mentioned, if you put somebody else at risk. And so the defense will say, well, he didn't put anybody else at risk. He just fired a high-powered rifle, if you establish his guilt, and he killed one person. But the prosecution's going to say, no, it's not that simple. A lot of people were in danger. The bullet could have gone anywhere. There could have been a panic. And as a result, capital punishment should be on the table.
0: We're talking to Royal Oaks from ABC. And Royal, also, there was something about broadcasting this trial, or what was going on there?
3: Yeah, so Utah is pretty friendly to cameras in the courtroom. Almost every state is okay with it within the judge's discretion. But, of course, a lot of people are very curse. A widow has said she wants to attend the proceeding, but it's going to be very gruesome. It's going to be very graphic. And, of course, the judge may decide that not everything should be televised.
1: Okay, so they have this 5-day kind of pre-trial. And then the real trial begins, and how long does that thing go?
3: Yeah, so after the week-long preliminary hearing this week, you could see a real trial in 2 or 3 months, or you could see it in a year or longer. The problem is, even though the defense has a right to insist, I want a speedy trial within weeks, it's rare that they actually do that because they want to be prepared, especially if capital punishment is on the table. So the defense may say we need to go through the discovery process. We want to see all the documents and the allegations and the physical evidence and the DNA where you supposedly link our guy to the rifle. And that can take many, many months. At some point, the prosecution can go to the judge and say, all right, they've had plenty of time. We really want this to go to trial. Bottom line is we don't know if it's going to happen in 2 or 3 months or a year or more.
0: All right, with that, Royal, we will let you go. Thanks so much.
3: You bet. Thanks.
1: Thanks, Royal.
0: Royal Oaks from ABC.
1: And Ed in other news.
0: Yeah. Well, this is a lawyer involved story as well.
1: Oh.
0: And in Florida. So you know, it's going to go
1: the wackiest of the wacky.
0: It's going to go a little sideways. Derek Chaffetz is the fellow's name from Palm Bay, Florida. He was arrested on, early June, for obstruction of justice by a disguised person. practicing law without a license. It was reported there it didn't get reported until a few weeks back. That happened in April. Officers in Brevard County pulled over a woman during a traffic stop and discovered a controlled substance in the car. All right. So she probably had some, because I don't think weed is legal in Florida now, is it? I'm not sure.
1: I don't think so.
0: But anyways, the woman then called a friend of a friend who she claimed was a lawyer. Enter Mr. Chaffetz, who appeared on the scene in a suit and tie. And claiming to be certified to practice law in both Georgia and Florida, and tried to negotiate a deal for his client on the spot. He could not, however, produce his credentials when officers pressed him. Further investigation revealed that in fact, he was not a lawyer. He was just a friend of a friend. So who comes up with that knuckleheaded scheme to and who would do it?
1: Well, I think it follows the whole, and we've talked about this before when it comes to like getting in places, getting in concerts, or if you act confident and act like you're supposed to be here, sometimes people won't ask any questions. You know, if you just kind of portray yourself as a lawyer, maybe someone won't go, "You're actually a lawyer."
0: Well, and the guy probably folded like a card tent because you had to. You got to figure that if you're that dumb to think you can pull that off, there's something wrong with you. You're probably high or whatever.
1: Yeah.
0: Oh yeah. I've pulled this ruse a million times.
1: I know. I'll say I'm a lawyer.
0: Now, have you ever done that? Tried to pretend that you were somebody that you weren't to get into, like you were saying, to sneak into a concert or an event of some nature or anything like that?
1: No. You know, but like when you've been at the Reds game and you're sitting in seats that aren't really your seats, yeah. If you just kind of, you walk by, you kind of give a confident wave to the guy like, yeah, we're just going back down to our seats.
0: Sure.
1: You know, act confidence. Confidence is the key to
0: breaking the law. Right. It is true. If you act like you belong there,
1: no one questions it.
0: 8 out of 10 times, it's going to work for you.
1: That's right.
0: Because I've done that and just walking into, like VIP areas or something like that. Just like you said, wave at him and act like you've been there before.
1: See, that's what I think Willie should have done when he tried to storm the Travis Kelce, Taylor Swift wedding. He kind of got a little nervous, got a little kind of on edge. If he just act like, hey, I used to date Taylor Swift, back in the early 2000s, and just kind of gave that story confidently, he might have got in. He was devastated, by the way, that he didn't get to make the nuptials.
0: He didn't make the cut on it?
1: No, apparently not.
0: Or he chose not to go.
1: No, he wanted to go. And he had the ticket, but he just didn't have the invite.
0: See, that's why I read about the reason they had it at Madison Square Gardens is so they could basically lock it down.
1: And I heard, too, especially the drones.
0: Right.
1: Because you have it outside, somebody actually...
0: Oh, are you kidding me?
1: 100 different people are going to sneak a drone in to try to get some pictures. So, and that makes sense. Because I thought that was the tackiest place in the world to have a wedding. Madison Square Garden. Too,
0: but yeah.
1: But yeah, you're dealing with that high profile and, and security. The people there, they're already used to, working the security and doing that right and knowing what looks fishy, what doesn't. So it makes sense.
0: Well, I wish I'd have been there. Me and Tay-Tay and Stevie Nicks hanging out.
1: Did she
0: get
1: to go? Stevie Nicks went?
0: She performed, apparently.
1: Oh, did she?
0: Yeah, that's what I read.
1: Damn.
0: And McCartney performed.
1: Oh, my God.
0: Sounds like my wedding.
1: Did Stevie Nicks have that tent you told me when you saw Stevie Nicks?
0: I'm not sure she still has that.
1: Or she'd been over the table and
0: came back out and twirled around a lot
1: faster.
0: With that in mind, we are out of here, but first traffic and weather, what's going on?
11: 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Accident has a right lane block. Traffic is slow. I'm Rick Schrempf, News Radio 700 WLW.
0: WLW Weather Center for tonight. Clouding up, the low of 68 for tomorrow, partly cloudy, and the high of 88, 88 tomorrow and 88 right now, 700 WLW.
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23: It's a love story, and baby, she said yes.
24: Adam Sandler officiated the wedding as Swift's brother Austin served as the man of honor, while Kelsey's brother Jason was the best man. Guests say you would have never known you were in Madison Square Garden, saying they first walked through a tunnel that featured photos of the couple and then passed through a so-called secret garden. The reception featured performances from Stevie Nicks and Paul McCartney, while attendees enjoyed foods catered from the couple's favorite New York City restaurants. In New York, I'm Natalie Migliori.
23: Madonna's new album is now streaming.
25: Come on, meet me on the dance floor. 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
26: Confessions 2 is a sequel to her 2005 classic, Confessions on a Dance Floor, and features the singles I Feel So Free and Bring Your Love, which features Sabrina Carpenter. The album also features a duet with Madonna's own daughter, Lola Leon. Critics are heaping praise on the album, with Billboard calling it a stunner, and both Pitchfork and Rolling Stone calling it her best album in 20 years. I'm Mark Mayfield.
23: Minions and Monsters topped the holiday weekend box office, but the 7th installment of the Despicable Me franchise fell far short of projections. The animated film earned over $65 million over the 5-day period, but that was $15 million less than expected. That's entertainment. I'm Daria Albinger.
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1: Coming out of the weekend, the Reds have an off day today before they welcome Matt Schwarber.
3: I have to ask you a question. Let's get right to it.
1: What?
3: How was it?
1: That was what?
3: You know what I'm going to talk about? Your vacation, and that was a long vacation.
1: It was 3 weeks long.
3: But, you know, let me compliment you, because a lot of people think you're selfish and cheap and all. That's me. but taking Amanda's mom and dad, I think, says a lot about you and Amanda. That's pretty good, Mark.
1: Well, let me tell you what was cool about it, and this is serious.
3: Yeah.
1: The whole trip was designed for her mom and dad, Gary and Pat Ingram, to go back to where they lived when he was in the Air Force in Germany, and she was an 18 or 19-year-old traveling across the world to be with her husband, and they lived over there for a couple of years, and we went to the very house that they lived in.
3: Oh,
1: and the people, and we had met these folks before, a man and I had a few years ago, and they had a nice meal for us. They had food, they had drinks, they had everything. There were only a couple of the six people there that could speak a word of English, but we were able to converse with them. It was just very, very touching how it affected both Gary and Pat, and the trip was worthwhile because of that.
3: Give me a city that you would visit again, because a lot of people, the Ham and Eggers just listening right now, I mean, Great Wolf Lodge is a big trip, Metamora, you know, things like that, Coney Island, although it's been taken down now. It's very sad. Same with the Brass Ass. But what would you say as far as your city? A sleeper that nobody knows about.
1: I'll tell you in just a moment. We'll be back.
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1: A couple of places that I really liked, and I'd been told they would be good. Amsterdam is great.
3: Yes.
1: It's a great city.
3: The canals and the bike riding, all that.
1: That's the thing that really makes it unique. But a place that nobody ever talks about, and of course, we went to London first mm-hmm. for 4 days, and that's our favorite city in Europe, is Luxembourg, which is a country of 700,000 people right smack in the middle of Europe. And the main city is Luxembourg, and it's a very, very neat place. We went to George Patton's because it was right by the Battle of the Bulge, and we wanted to see some remnant of that, which we did. We had 2 days over there where the temperature was 105 degrees each day, and the Europeans don't deal with that too well.
3: You know, I was thinking about you because it was a long trip, and I'm thinking because you dress really nice. The suitcase, you must have had four or five suitcases,
1: I had
3: right?
1: one. I had one suitcase because I vowed and determined it was not going to get above one. And she said, well, you're going to wear a lot of clothes at the same time. I said, I do not care one iota. You'll be gone for 3 weeks. I'm taking one.
3: Well, how much did your baggage weigh?
1: About 65 pounds.
3: That's over
1: no, it isn't.
3: The limit. That's over the limit.
1: Not if you fly first class, it isn't.
3: Aren't you on a fixed income?
1: Yeah, but I made some adjustments.
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12: The USA gets its star player back for tonight's match against Belgium. This is the 6 o'clock report. I'm Matt Reese. Breaking now.
13: They made the right decision because, number one, it wasn't a foul. And you want to see a game with your best players.
12: President Trump says he asked FIFA to review the red card against the top U.S. soccer player, Flo Belligan. Trump insisting he didn't demand that the one-game suspension be lifted during his phone call with the head of FIFA.
13: I asked for a review because I didn't think it was a foul. And, you know, again, I'm good at this stuff. I didn't think it was a foul. I thought it was two great athletes that crashed into each other and got entangled.
12: FIFA lifted the card in a decision that now lets Belligan play in tonight's World Cup match against Belgium in Seattle. He received that red card during a match against Bosnia for stepping on a player's ankle. Here we go with a look at your drive home tonight, the latest traffic and weather together.
14: 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Well, on the freeways, we're looking pretty good with 75 accident-free now. No reported delays on 275 or 74. 71 south coming back into the area at State Route 73. The accident on the right-hand side has traffic slowing. I'm Rick Schreff, News Radio 700 WLW.
24: Now the latest forecast from the Jake Sweeney Chevrolet Weather Center. 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
15: And the tri-state weather tonight, partly cloudy, about a 20% chance of a shower or storm. We'll see a 7 a.m. temperature of 70 degrees. As for our Tuesday, some sunshine and humid, a high of 85, feeling like 91. That could trigger a storm, but a small chance. Then at night, fair skies, a low down to 67. From your severe weather station, I'm 9 First Warning, Chief Meteorologist Steve Raleigh. 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
12: The radar is all clear and we have 83 degrees in Cincinnati. Forget about using the intersection of Ebenezer Road and Hutchinson. It is now closed for 3 months as ODOT installs a roundabout. The Ohio State Highway Patrol releasing stats for the 4th of July reporting period. 18 people killed in traffic crashes, 3 of the victims not wearing seatbelts. Patrol also says in the 5 deadly wrecks involving a motorcycle, 3 riders were not wearing a helmet. In the town of Rittman, southwest of Akron, they are mourning the death of a police officer after he was shot on duty last night at a home.
16: Suspect is
5: is deceased along with two other victims. And right now the investigation is being held by the Bureau of Criminal Investigations.
12: That's the sheriff of Wayne County, Thomas Ballinger. The officer shot and killed was Rittman Police Sergeant Scott Reese. Four Medina County Sheriff's deputies and a police dog were shot and injured. Suspect, two victims later found dead inside of that home. Case appears to involve a domestic issue involving a woman and her ex-boyfriend. Latest on gas prices in the state of Ohio. Current average for regular is at $3.58 a gallon. That's down about 23 cents compared to a week ago, according to AAA. The Dow finishing at a record high today, topped 53,000 for the first time ever. And Dell shares jumped 4% after the president promoted the computer firm after he rang the opening bell of the stock market from the Oval Office. Dow gained 155 points to close at 53,055. S&P 500 up 54. NASDAQ rose 288 points. The Reds are off tonight. Phillies are in town tomorrow for the start of a three-game series. It's 6:05. Our next news coming up at 6:30. Matt Reese, News Radio 700, WLW.
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3: All right, let's do this. 607-700-WLW. It's R&L Carrier Sports Talk presented by Kelsey Chevrolet. I'm Lance McAllister. Man, we've got things to get to tonight. Let's start with the biggest thing that's happening this week. It is the Nuxall Foundation and the Joe Nuxall Miracle League Fields hosting the Miracle Series this Thursday through Sunday. It's hosted in conjunction with Casey's Clubhouse, located in Greater Pittsburgh, founded by my first guest. The tournament for athletes with physical and developmental disabilities will bring together athletes from, get this, Ohio, Massachusetts, New Jersey, Iowa, New York, and Pennsylvania. For more on that, let's go straight to the source and welcome in the mayor, Sean Casey. How are you?
4: Hey, Lance, what's up, dude? How you doing, man?
3: Man, I am fantastic, and I know you're fired up. I know you've made countless road trips in your life. How excited are you to make this road trip this week?
4: Oh, this one's going to be a big one, man. I'm really, really fired up for it. You know, I mean, obviously, anytime I get a chance to come back to Cincinnati is incredible, but to do this with, you know, with the Joe Nuxall Miracle Leagues, with Kim Nuxall and Tyler Bradshaw and that whole organization and all the other Miracle League fields that are going to join us at Casey's Clubhouse. It's just going to be an incredible weekend. It really is. I mean, we were there a few years ago and it was, you know, a one-of-a-kind experience. And we just feel like we're just growing it. And I was just talking to Tyler Bradshaw earlier. He's all excited. People are fired up. We're fired up. We're bringing a bunch of our families. You know, we're driving up on Thursday night, I think, and it's just going to be incredible.
3: And I'm looking at this itinerary, Sean, and I see Thursday, the private player party. I see Friday, the player combine, and there's a dance party, and there's fireworks, and Saturday, the games, and the opening ceremonies, and home run derby, and Sunday, you're going to the Reds game. This is more than just games. This is an experience, and that's what it's all about, isn't it?
4: Well, you know, we thought of it like this. You know, so many kids, you know, around the country get a chance to do this type of stuff, go to these tournaments and play teams from other states and all this stuff. And we were like, why can't our kids with special needs do it too? If everyone out there is doing it, we're going to do it. And we're going to do it like, you know, we feel like at a big league level, you know, and what Kim and Tyler have done out there, you know, in Fairfield has been absolutely incredible. And that whole community has rallied around them. And same thing here at Casey's Clubhouse here in Pittsburgh, and all the other teams are going to be joining us. We feel like we want to have a big league experience for our kids. And you just rallied it off. I mean, we're going to have the fireworks. You know, Rozzy's Fireworks is coming out on a Friday night. We got, you know, the combine, the dance party, and then we're doing games, and Skyline's coming out. Food trucks are coming out. We'll have mini golf. We had to have Skyline there. I'm like, let's get the five ways out there. And, you know, I don't know about, you know, for people that don't know Skyline, they better get ready. You're going to bring the Tums on the back end. You know what I mean?
3: Oh, man. And the thing I really love, and you use the word growing, because it's not just Casey's Clubhouse versus the Nuxall Miracle League Fields. Six states. I mean, Sean, that tells me word of mouth is spreading and others are saying, wait a minute, we want to be a part of this.
4: Yeah, isn't that great? I mean, six states are joining us, you know, and that's the whole thing. I mean, you know, time takes time as far as, you know, something you want to grow and getting the word out and showing the families and the kids in our Miracle Leagues that, hey, listen, we can travel too. We can all get together. We can make this happen. And, you know, it's just going to be a wonderful, wonderful weekend. And the fact

0: opening day in 2001, like rounding the bases and going out to that 99. Like those, some of those moments that I've had, I feel like those are the moments that are that we're given to our athletes. And I think that's what's incredible, is that it's neat for them to feel people cheering for them and feel like the importance of this game and community and getting together. So it's just, it's almost tough to put into words, Lance, when you walk off that bus. You're really overwhelmed with joy and gratitude more than anything.
1: There truly is, and I'll never forget, we were watching some of the games in Pittsburgh 2 years ago out behind the outfield fence, and one of the players, she must have been 5 or 6, came up to me at the fence and jumped up and high-fived me. And the look on her face of excitement, and just, I always say this, there is such a positivity surrounding this stuff. Yeah. It's energizing, isn't it?
0: Oh, man, I got a smile on my face right now. It really is. I tell people all the time, I go, listen, if you're having some tough days or you're just, your mind's not in the right place, like, come out to our field and come out and experience our kids and our athletes and what they do. And you will feel a joy and a gratitude, you know, for life. And the energy that they bring is second to none. So it's just, it really is a special place. All the Miracle League fields around the country. And, you know, it's going to be really special this weekend to bring. I have to think, I'm going to go out on a limb. I don't think I'm going out on a limb here. This is the first time I believe this has really happened, where you're having 6 different states come to the Joe Nuxhall Miracle League fields and compete against each other and really, really to make some new friends and to keep building the community of the special needs community, that we can all get together and really, really, become one as a team this weekend.
1: Fairfield, the place to be this weekend. The Nuxhall Miracle League fields hosting the Miracle Series. All right, I got to squeeze in a Reds question, then I got to get a story from you. First, Reds, how surprised are you they've struggled to this point in the season?
0: Yeah, you know what? I think it's been a little bit ups and downs. They got out the gates hot. It felt like they were one of the better teams in the game. You know, obviously Hunter Green just coming back, so really haven't had him all year. I think when Ellie went down, that really hurt kind of some momentum. I mean, he really is truly a superstar player. So him going down for a significant amount of time, I think probably, you know, hurt them a little bit. I feel like, you know, at times when they're hitting, they're not pitching, they're doing everything you can to be a team that's really under 500 right now. I do think they're better than what they played. And hopefully with them starting to get healthy, with Ellie being back and Hunter Green back in that rotation, you know, hopefully there's still a run to be made for the Red Legs. And if you look at the playoff situation with the wild cards, I mean, listen, they got in last year with 83 wins. You know, who knows what it's going to take this year, but, you know, you're a couple hot weeks away from getting back in the race, and the Reds have the team to do it.
1: Sal Stewart and Chase Burns are first-time All-Stars. You were a 3-time All-Star your first time in 99. How did you find out you were an All-Star, and what was it like telling your friends and parents?
0: Oh, man, I remember being in the clubhouse and Jack McKeon, you know, telling us who the guys were that were All-Stars. I really couldn't believe it. It was so cool. And, you know, just calling my friends and family. I still think, Lance, that might be the greatest All-Star game ever, the 99 All-Star game. You know, it was the All-Century team was there. Ted Williams came out of right field, threw out the first pitch. You know, it was incredible. I'm looking over, there's Willie Mays. I remember walking up to Ted Williams, and, you know, we're getting ready to throw out the first pitch, and there's, you know, the best players are all around, and I'm walking up, and the All-Century team was on the field, Willie Mays and Hank Aaron and Stan Musial. I mean, the best of the best. And I'm walking up, and I get a pat on my shoulder. I turn around. Remember, I'm a 25-year-old kid just with the Reds my second year. I'm like, I can't even believe I'm at this game, to tell you the truth. And I get a pat on the back, Lance, and turn around. It's George Brett. And he's like, hey, I just want to introduce myself, Sean. George Brett, man, you got a sweet left-handed swing. I love the way you play the game. Lance, it was my first time in my life. I was speechless. I had, like, cotton mouth. I'm like, ah, I couldn't get anything out.
1: So then what is it like playing in your first All-Star game wearing a jersey that you had signed?
0: yeah, that was awesome, right? That was one of the greatest moments of my life. Dude, we get there the first day, and they come up, Tommy that comes up the club, he's like, hey guys, listen, let me get everybody together. He's like, all right, he's like, you got 2 jerseys. Your team sent you 2 jerseys. 1 jersey signed for charity. I'll take that now. He's like, the other jersey will be in your locker on game day. So I'm like, here, let's

0: It's incredible. I signed the biggest signature you've ever seen. I've ever signed here. Give this to charity, for the local charities. It's going to be incredible. This thing is going to go for like $45. You know, there you go. So a couple days later, Lance, I'm coming in after BP. I go to get my jersey on my first All-Star game. I'm so fired up. Vlad Guerrero's next to me. Mike Piazza to my right. They got their jerseys on, and I go to put on my jersey. And it's this huge Sean Casey signed right in the middle of the jersey. So I go, I'm like rummaging through my locker. I'm like, where's the other jersey? I go up to Tommy. I'm like, hey, Tommy. I'm like, hey, bro, there must be a mistake here, bro. I was like, I got my signed jersey. It's the only jersey in the locker. He goes, Case, man, I don't know what to tell you. I don't know if the Reds are struggling with money or something, but he's like, they only sent you one jersey. I'm like, can you go down to the sporting goods store or something? Get a new one made up? I'm like, game time's in 45 minutes. I'm going to be on national television with the biggest signature I've ever seen on a jersey. So here we go. I put my jersey on. It's a big, no, you know, I got to send you a picture. It's so big. And I remember walking out to like play, and I remember like Jeff Back was like, hey, dude, nice job. Did you sign your own jersey? I had to tell him. So I was like, well, the Reds, Rick Stowe must not have got the memo that they need two jerseys. I'm not going. So next thing you know, I'm freaking out there. I remember Bruce Bochy was the manager. He goes, hey, Case, you're going in for Mark McGwire. Meanwhile, I almost had a heart attack when he said I was going in the game. I almost threw up at the end of the bench. So I go in, and I guess I'm like, man, I hope nobody locks in on this humongous signature on my back. And if you watch the game, in like the seventh inning, I get up, and I'm warming up on deck, and Tim McCarver's like, oh, yeah, Sean Casey, he's hitting .332 tonight. Did he sign his own jersey? You know? And so they like zoom in, and it was like, I'm like, you got to be kidding me that now everyone knows I signed my jersey. So anyway, nothing like, I have to be the only guy in the history of the game. Maybe played five innings with his own signed jersey.
1: Oh, fantastic. All right, I got time, so I need to ask you one more, and I'm going to relate it to Tito. And for those who don't remember, you played for Tito in Boston. I got to have you retell the story of being thrown out at second base two straight days. And Tito's reaction.
0: So if you ever played at Fenway, Park, I know you haven't played it, Lance, but if you ever do in your next lifetime, you come back and you're the first baseman for the Red Sox. I hit a ball. So I just come back from the DL. It was like a hip flexor strain. So hit a ball off the monster. And if you hit a ball off the monster, you're like, you think you have two, but you really don't, right? So I really don't. So I hit it off the monster. I'm rounding first. I'm like, I got two. I'm like about halfway to second, and the left fielder comes out throwing. I'm like, I don't have to. So I get thrown out by like 10 feet. I'm like, I come running back. You know, the fans are like, come on, man, stay at first. I'm like, my bad. It's all going to be good. So the next day I'm starting again. I hit a missile in the gap in Fenway, and it was on a deadline. But I'm thinking to myself, that's got to be gone. So I got three things not going for me. First off, I think it's gone. Second thing is I'm slow. And the third thing, I should just come back from the IL with a hip flexor strain. So I'm like, I'm rounding first, Lance, and I'm like, oh, yeah, baby, this is no doubt. I thought it was gone. I'm like, that's definitely gone. So I get into no man's land. I'm about 15 feet past first. The ball hits the top of the fence. Goes into the mat and ricochets back, and a guy named Nick Markakis is playing right, who has a cannon. So he comes up, he barehands it lefty, and I'm like halfway. I'm like, we got a situation here, baby. We got another situation 2 days in a row. So I'm hustling as bad as I can. Look like I'm ice skating in quicksand. I'm like, I gotta get there. So next thing you know, bam, throws right on the money. I'm out by like legit 7 feet. I slide in, out. I'm like, oh my gosh, so embarrassed. So I come back, crowd yelling at me. I'm in the dugout now. I'm actually bothered. I'm actually like, come on, man. I'm sitting there, and Tito's over here. You know, back in the day, he's got a big chaw, and he's got like seven pieces of bazooka and a big Levi Garrett in his mouth. And Tito's got one foot on the step, and I'm in the middle of the dugout. He turns, looks at me, he's like, hey, Chase, can I talk to you real quick? And I'm like, what does this guy want to talk to me about? Like, what's there to say? You know? So I go over to him. I'm like, yeah, what's up? What's up, Skip? He's like, hey, listen. He's like, have you been to the doctor lately? I'm like, not lately. He's like, well, listen. He goes, is there any chance you might have polio? And I had for a second there, I thought to myself, I don't know. Maybe I do need to go to the doctor. I'll see you. Can you make an appointment for me? It was so Tito, man. Tito always keeps it light. He's the funniest dude out there. And for him to say that to me at that moment was so funny. I'm like, I can't say what I said to him, but it was pretty funny.
1: Oh, beautiful. Absolutely fantastic. It is great hearing your voice. I can't wait to see you on Saturday. It's going to be fantastic, starting on Thursday and running through Sunday. My best to Sarah, and can't wait to see you on Saturday.
0: Can't wait to see you Saturday. Everyone that comes out, get there early Saturday morning. We'd love to see everybody out there at the park. It's going to be like a carnival atmosphere out there at Joe Nuxall Miracle League Fields on Saturday. So come join us. Can't wait to see you, Lance. And you're the best, dude. Please tell Casey I said hi.
1: I will do that. Thanks, Sean.
0: Okay, brother.
1: Right.
0: See you, man.
1: All right, there you go. How good is that? You reach a point after that, you say, can I go home? Because I'm not going to be able to top anything that Sean Casey just delivered. Take a time out and continue. We are up and running on this Monday night. It's R&L Carrier Sports Talk, presented by Kelsey Chevrolet, 700 WLW.
2: 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Well, on the freeways, we're looking pretty good with 75 accident-free now. No reported delays on 275 or 74. 71 south coming back into the area at State Route 73. The accident on the right-hand side has traffic slowing. I'm Rick Schrempf, News Radio 700 WLW.
3: And the tri-state weather tonight, partly cloudy, about a 20% chance of a shower or storm. We'll see a 7 a.m. temperature of 70 degrees. As for our Tuesday, some sunshine and humid, a high of 85, feeling like 91. That could trigger a storm, but a small chance. Then at night, fair skies, a low down to 67. From your severe weather station, I'm 9 First Warning, Chief Meteorologist Steve Rawley. 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
6: USA Soccer back at full strength tonight. Perhaps thanks to President Trump. This is the 6:30 report. I'm Matt Reitz. Breaking now, an update on tonight's high-stakes match between the USA and Belgium. FIFA has delayed the red card suspension of one of the USA star strikers, Flo Balogun. He can now play tonight. President Trump made a phone call to the head of FIFA, and FIFA has released a lengthy statement detailing step-by-step process that went into addressing the issue.
7: The fact that FIFA has taken this somewhat unprecedented move, certainly highly unusual move, to change the punishment to effectively a warning hasn't sat well with people, even with some people who are U.S. men's national team supporters. But certainly it has not sat well with Belgium. They unsuccessfully appealed the decision. FIFA essentially said you had nothing to do with the red card itself, although they are certainly affected by this decision that FIFA recently made.
6: That's ABC's Christiane Cordero from a watch party in Washington, D.C. You can hear tonight's game between USA and Belgium, 8 o'clock on Fox Sports 1360. A look at the roads now, latest traffic and weather together.
8: 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Well, traffic is slowing on 71 northbound after Lytle Tunnel with a breakdown. Two lanes are taken up. Delays go back to right around Fort Washington Way. 71 south after State Route 73. A right lane blocked with a crash here. Still a bit of a delay behind that. I'm Rick Schreif, News Radio 700 WLW.
0: Here is the latest weather forecast from News Radio 700 WLW.
9: And the tri-state weather tonight, partly cloudy, about a 20% chance of a shower or storm. We'll see a 7 a.m. temperature of 70 degrees. As for our Tuesday, some sunshine and humid, a high of 85, feeling like 91. That could trigger a storm, but a small chance. Then at night, fair skies, a low down to 67. From your severe weather station, I'm 9 First Warning, Chief Meteorologist Steve Raleigh. 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
6: Right now, 83 degrees. Got a few light pop-up showers, according to radar. Work started on safety improvements to State Route 32 in Batavia today. Crews working on the intersection of 32 and Harold to make it safer to turn left. Harold will be closed during the project. 32 is going to be reduced to one lane each direction near Claremont Hospital. And you can see a map of the detours if you follow 700 WLW on X. West Side Safety Improvement Project underway today as well in Green Township. They're working with ODOT to install a roundabout at the intersection of Ebenezer and Hutchinson. Intersection is expected to be closed for 3 months for that work. No reports of any local heat-related deaths, but heat being blamed for at least 25 deaths elsewhere in the eastern part of the country. Over 150 million Americans across the East Coast suffering through the record-setting heat on the 4th of July, with heat alerts issued from the Midwest to the Deep South to the Northeast. Wall Street today, the Dow finished at a record high, top 53,000 for the first time, up 155 points, 53,055. S&P 500 up 54, NASDAQ up as well by 288 points. Reds off tonight, Philly in town for a three-game series starting tomorrow night. 6:34, next news coming up at 7 o'clock. I'm Matt Reese, News Radio 700 WLW.
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1: 635 700 WLW, R&L Carrier Sports Talk, presented by Kelsey Chevrolet. I'm Lance McAllister. I am pleased you have landed here. Hang out for a while. I've got you till 9 o'clock. Man, do we have things to get to. Let me squeeze in some headlines. Reds have the day off after dropping 2-3 to the Orioles at Great American Ballpark over the weekend. Next three versus the Phillies. And Kyle Schwarber at Great American starting tomorrow night. Andrew Abbott starts game one against all-star snub Zach Wheeler. He's 8-1 with a 2.36 earned run average on the inside pitch at 6-10. First pitch, 7-10. Reds miss all-star Christopher Sanchez. He started today and got hammered. The Royals beat the Phillies. It was a weird wraparound game of the series. They played Saturday, Sunday, Monday. They were off on Friday. Kansas City beat the Phillies today 15-1. Sanchez, who entered with an earned run average of 2, went 3 1/3, 12 hits, 9 runs. Phillies used 4 relievers and a position player. 22 hits, including Luke Maley's home run. The Royals scored in every inning they batted today, so they beat up the Phillies as the Phillies come to town beginning tomorrow. World Cup Soccer, round of 16, as you heard, U.S. versus Belgium. We'll preview it coming up at 6:50. You can catch the match at 8 on Fox Sports 1360. Winner gets Spain. 1-0 winners over Portugal in the 91st minute of second half stoppage time. Drama again. College football, UC offensive lineman Joe Cotton and Evan Tingesdahl voted preseason All-Big 12 by the league's media. Today, Tingesdahl has already received preseason All-American honors from a number of outlets. Cotton did not allow a sack last season. And the end of a tradition. The Enquirer's Scott Springer reports UC won't be heading to Camp Higher Ground in West Harrison, Indiana for fall camp. Instead, they'll practice at their $134 million indoor practice and performance center. You know, considering facilities, distance, logistics, cost, makes sense. Bearcats started camp at Higher Ground in 1999 under head coach Rick Minner. Wimbledon today, American Madison Keys out following a loss to number 9 seed Linda Noskova, who advanced to her first Wimbledon quarterfinal. Men's side, 6-seeded American Taylor Fritz a winner. And Wimbledon local Arthur Ferry becomes the first British wild card on the men's or women's side to reach the quarterfinals at any major in the Open era. Pretty cool scene today at Wimbledon. Those are some of your headlines. All right, let's get into the Reds. Talked with Sean about the Reds getting a couple of all-stars. That's the positive out of another rough weekend. Sal Stewart and Chase Burns. Think about it. Sal's 22. Chase is 23. Both are going to the all-star game to represent the Cincinnati Reds. Sal has put together one whale of a first half. Yesterday, kind of the continuing theme of just collecting RBIs. It was 2-1 yesterday, eighth inning. The Reds really needed an add-on run, and Sal Stewart delivered it once again. Take a listen.
2: And the 2-1 pitch on the way to Sal Stewart. He hits it sharply fair inside the third base bag and down the line into the corner. Here comes a Royal around to score. Sal into second with an RBI double. It's 3-1 Red.
3: There are just some guys that can hit with runners in scoring position. Sal Stewart is one of those men.
2: Just can't say enough about what Sal is able to do as a rookie in this league, especially with runners in scoring position. I mean, it's incredible.
3: Certain guys zone in. Certain guys feel pressure.
2: Sal already with his 38th extra base hit of the year.
3: I mean, when's the last time we had a guy with 61 RBIs before the All-Star break in a Reds uniform?
1: Sal Stewart doing it again yesterday. You know what really stands out in being named to the All-Star team? He finished second in the player voting for National League third baseman. I mean, here's a rookie. He's got, what, 70-something, 80, you know, 83, 4 games under his major league belt. He was second in the player vote from his peers behind Max Muncy of the Dodgers. He's the 8th Red to ever earn an All-Star nod at age 22 or younger, first since Ellie did it in 2024. The 7th Reds rookie in Reds history to make the All-Star team, the first since Scott Williamson in 1999, the first position player since Spuds, Chris Sabo, back in 1988. I loved what Sal said after the announcement in meeting with the media. Take a listen, and it's part of the charm of Sal Stewart, just the genuineness combined with a deep confidence from Sal. Listen to Sal discuss what it means. Here's Sal Stewart.
4: I was just stunned, you know. I still can't even really tell you words right now. I'm just so grateful, man. I'm so blessed. Yeah, man, this is a dream come true for me, you know. When I started the season, you know, obviously everyone wants to be an all-star, but man, I'm young. I'm just trying to make sure I play the best of my ability, but then being able to be here now, and man, this is incredible. I'm young, man. I'm here trying to do my best, you know. I'm confident in myself, but I mean, this is, I would watch the All-Star game with my dad every year. I call my dad, he started crying, man. You know how emotional he gets. Call my parents, but yeah, man, I watched this growing up my whole life. I watched all my favorite players growing up, and now hopefully a kid back home could sit down with their dad and watch me play and say that, follow my journey, you know. So I'm blessed. I'm obviously shocked because, I mean, I just didn't expect this, honestly. And yeah, I'm super blessed.
5: Were you able to go when it was in Miami?
4: Yes. Yonder was there, actually. So,
5: right.
4: Yep. And I'm telling you, every year I watched the Home Run Derby and All-Star Game. Everyone knew that those days, me and my dad were watching it. So, me and my dad talk about everything in the All-Star Game. The Home Run Derby, he still thinks he can pitch to me. He can't pitch to me. I would never let him do that. I want to win. we just watch the All-Star Game together, like, literally every year. So, I just want to be a good role model, you know. Sometimes I'm human, I make mistakes, but I want to be the best I can be for a young kid watching me play, the same way the people before me gave me a good role model to watch. So I'm blessed, and I'm excited, you know.
2: Are there some guys that you have a pretty good idea are going to be there that you're excited to see and spend some time with?
4: I haven't even thought that far, honestly. I don't even know who's in. I don't know anything. I was just shocked by it. Tito and Knapp came, and they were like, man, what are you doing? I'm like, damn, did I do something right? And they ended up telling me. I was just shocked. But yeah, I mean, this is a dream come true. There's people that I watched as a kid that are going to be there now. So I might let them know a few times, hey, I watched you like 7 years ago. I mean, you're still here, but I'm a little younger. It's incredible, man. So yeah, I'm excited just to see everybody.
1: Sal Stewart, after the news, man, it is hard not to be a fan of that guy. He just, he gets it. There is a genuineness. There is a youthful, boyish enthusiasm. There is an appreciation that comes with it. He leads the Reds in homers with 17, ribbies with 61, walks with 44, and extra base hits with 38. He ranks tied for eighth in the majors with 61 runs batted in. He is on pace. Sal Stewart is on pace for 31 homers, 111 runs batted in, 80 walks, 87 runs, and 38 doubles. Not bad at all. Leads rookies in homers, ribbies, doubles, walks, extra base hits. And how about the company he's in? He's the sixth Red since 1900 with at least 20 homers through his first 100 Major League games. 20 homers in his first 100 games. He joins Adam Dunn, Hank Sauer, Aristides Aquino, Frank Robinson, and Bernie Carbo. More from the other All-Star, Chase Burns, coming up in the 7 o'clock hour. Ahead, let's do a little... A little preview of the showdown tonight. The world will be watching 8 o'clock tonight. Talk a little soccer as we continue with R&L Carrier Sports Talk presented by Kelsey Chevrolet on 700 WLW.
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1: 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All right, we're an hour and 9 minutes away from the showdown. The world will be watching as the U.S. The round of 16 takes on Belgium. Lineups are out. Flo Balogun is, in fact, in the starting lineup. No great shock there. But that's been the story of soccer over the last 24 hours. Well, one of many stories. The drama, the theater of yesterday into last night was absolutely off the charts, spectacular. It continues tonight with the U.S. versus Belgium. So much has taken place since the initial red card given to the U.S. striker Flo Balogun, the debate of the merits of it, and then the decision by the FIFA organization. They overturned, they suspended the suspension, which is still kind of odd, but basically they're letting him play, and if he messes up again, then it'll be a problem for their next match. FIFA today ruling that a request from the Belgian Football Federation for an explanation of the suspended red card, they ruled it as inadmissible, meaning they have no grounds to appeal the decision. So all systems are go tonight, 8 o'clock, down the dial on Fox Sports 1360. So much to sort through what has transpired since the initial red card. Here, the voice of the Orange and Blue FC Cincinnati, Tommy G, with Scott Sloan earlier this morning here on 700 WLW. Working through his reaction to the initial red card and what has transpired since. Take a listen.
0: There was not an intent to injure. I did not think that it was a violent act in the moment. I think that most people agreed, and especially with the way that the tournament had been officiated to date. And I think that's an important point, is there were a lot of similar tackles that were not awarded a red card. So that's where we start. And then it goes to VAR. And as far as everyone can tell, with the slow motion and the freeze frame, the VAR process was improperly used. And remember, you shouldn't go to VAR unless the folks in the VAR room feel that there's a clear and obvious error by the match official. And I think with everything we know, it's hard to argue that it was a clear and obvious error by the match official. So that's where it starts. Then improper protocols were used in that room, which leads to this whole situation where, okay, well, now Flo's suspended, and the word on the street is that there's no mechanism to appeal. Word comes out, what was it, on the 4th, to think that there would be no further suspension, which I did not expect. You know, okay, that's fine. Flo will sit, somebody else will start, and the U.S. will win, and then Flo is well-rested for the quarterfinal against Spain or Portugal. And then, you know, yesterday, everybody's alerts started going off, you know, with the shocking news of the, you know, not reversal of the red card, not admission that protocols were improperly used, just the suspension is suspended, which I had to read like 3 times and was sure that it was fake news. It's just all very unusual. Certainly it benefits the U.S. and I think certainly it's, you know, in some ways righting what was a wrong. But man, it's a controversial moment that has people across the globe screaming. Bosnian Football Federation is all up in arms. Obviously, the Belgian Football Federation is all up in arms. And, you know, it certainly affects how they prepare. And listen, I've seen some of this with FC Cincinnati, right, where you're like, will a player be suspended? Will they not? When will they announce it? So on and so forth. And, you know, I talked to Pat Noonan about it. And he'll tell me, Tommy, listen, we're going to prepare for the team. And there's always scenarios where lineups can change. You know, the distraction that it is across the globe and on social media, I hope that is secluded from the U.S. team right now, because I think they're in a really good place, both in their form and their mentality. And I hope that this does not detract from it. And shoot, they get their leading scorer back. So that should be a huge positive. I've been convinced of it all week. I think that Potts, you know, keeps his team isolated from the noise and has them ready. I think they love playing for him. And I think the U.S. comes away maybe 2-1 tonight. It's not going to be as comfortable with some of the other victories, probably. And, you know, you might want to keep your heart pills nearby, antacids or whatever you need to get through, a cold beer, you know, whatever gets you through those tight games. But I think the U.S. sees this one out, you know, hopefully in 90 minutes, so we don't have to go through an excruciating extra 30. But I think the U.S. will be victorious. And, you know, I expect Spain to beat Portugal this afternoon and set up, man, a massive quarterfinal on Friday.
1: 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That entire conversation and preview of tonight available, of course, through the podcast, 700WLW.com and the iHeartRadio app. He said that this morning, and he was right this afternoon. Spain beat Portugal 1-0, 91st minute of the second half stoppage time. That was the winner. Now, it also, among all the storylines, there is the narrative of what the, not the overturn, we'll go by their terms, the suspension of the suspension by FIFA, allowing Flo Balogun to play, and how that presents the U.S. men's national team to the rest of the country now. I was struck by, and Alexi Lawless has a way of of aggravating people with what he says. he's like an irritant. But he said this earlier today on his podcast through Fox Sports about what the ruling means for the U.S. and the U.S. men's national team. Take a listen to what he said.
3: Here's the interesting thing when it comes to this. As a U.S. men's national team fan, I am incredibly happy. We get a player who has arguably been our best player in this World Cup. However, let's also get to the reality of what is going to happen with this decision, in that whatever type of affinity or support that exists out there when it comes to this U.S. men's national team, well, that kind of just went out the window, because the reality is that a lot of people are going to see this as the U.S. being gifted something. Now, I want to make it very, very clear. I don't care. If you have a problem with the rules and regulations, then take it up with FIFA. And this is going to be a kind of change here, where it's going to be the U.S. versus the world. And that's okay. Bring it on.
1: I love that. Alexei Lalas earlier today. The again, the theater and the drama of yesterday and into last night, Erling Haaland putting Norway on his back and carrying Norway into the World Cup quarterfinals for the first time, 2-1 defeat of Brazil. That dude, Haaland, he scores in the 79th minute. He scores in the 90th minute. They get England on Saturday in Miami. England onto the quarterfinals. They overcome a raucous crowd in Mexico City. They overcome the elevation, a man disadvantage in the second half. The benches were brawling at one point. They beat Mexico in a 3-2 thriller last night. It was England, boom, boom, in the 36th minute. Then in the 38th minute, they're up 2-0. And then, boom, it's 2-1. And then England gets a red card, and they're down a man the rest of the match. But they score to go up 3-1. And then, man, they hung on, and now they face Norway on Saturday, as mentioned. But the star power, the Messis and the Mbappe and the Harry Kane and Haaland, it has been high-level, high-drama soccer. 8 o'clock tonight, the U.S. men's national team versus Belgium, down the dial on Fox Sports 1360. All right, let's go into the 7 o'clock hour. Tyler Bradshaw from the Nuxall Miracle League will check in. Perspective on what is taking place this week with Sean Casey's crew and crews from four other states coming into town this weekend for the Miracle Series. The next week, the Florence Yalls are hosting the Frontier League All-Star Game. Bunch of festivities next week in Northern Kentucky. We'll talk with their general manager. 8 o'clock hour tonight, Jim Serger, local guy, author. He is cycling across the country for Tunnel to Towers Foundation, West Coast to East Coast. Unbelievable. He'll tell the story behind that. All ahead. That's one in the books. Man, two more to go. I can't wait. It's R&L Carrier Sports Talk presented by Kelsey Chevrolet, 700 WLW.

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1: An hour from now, the big USA-Belgium match, and the U.S. has its star back on the field. This is the 7 o'clock report. I'm Matt Reese. Breaking now, USA against Belgium, World Cup in Seattle, starting at 8 o'clock. FIFA today put on hold the red card suspension of USA star Flo Belligan after President Trump intervened, made a call to the head of FIFA.
2: That initial foul was no doubt controversial. A lot of rules analysts and certainly fans of the U.S. men's national team thought that it was not a legitimate call by the referee. But what has actually complicated matters is the fact that FIFA decided to change the punishment. Usually when a red card is issued, it's not really up for debate after that. And so the fact that FIFA has taken this somewhat unprecedented move, certainly highly unusual move, to change the punishment to effectively a warning hasn't sat well with people.
1: That's ABC's Christiane Cordero. U.S. trying to advance to the World Cup's quarterfinals for the first time since 2002. That kickoff set for 8 o'clock Eastern in Cincinnati. You can hear it right here in Cincinnati on Fox Sports 1360 beginning at 8.
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1: All right, let's check the roads for you now. Latest traffic and weather together, and we're not having a whole lot of problems on the highways tonight. No major delays to report in the Cincinnati area. A little bit of a slowdown
3: now,
1: heading north on 71 in the Montgomery area. Otherwise, we've got one more delay, and this is eastbound on 275. At 5 Mile, that's a construction zone.
3: Now the latest forecast from the Jake Sweeney Chevrolet weather.
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23: And away we go. Second hour of three, two of three, underway now on R&L Carrier Sports Talk, presented by Kelsey Chevrolet. I'm Lance McAllister. Hope you had a great weekend. If you're just tuning in, all the things you have missed. You missed the mayor, Sean Casey, in the first hour. We've got more coming over the next 2 hours. Again, Max Johnson, the general manager of the Florence Yalls, around 7:35. The Frontier League All-Star Game being hosted by the Yalls in Northern Kentucky next week. Jim Serger is going to bicycle across the country to raise money for Tunnel to Towers Foundation. Details on that in the 8 o'clock hour, and some other cool stuff as well. But speaking of cool stuff, let's get back into it. Again, the Nuxall Foundation and the Joe Nuxall Miracle Leagues will host the 2026 Miracle Series starting this Thursday, running through Sunday, in conjunction with Casey's Clubhouse. We talked with Sean in the last hour, the founder of that. The tournament for athletes with physical and developmental disabilities will bring athletes from programs across six states. Unbelievable. For more on that, let's welcome in friend of the show, executive director of the Nuxall Foundation, that would be Tyler Bradshaw. How are you?
24: Well, Lance, I was doing good, and then I listened to Sean's interview and the Tito polio story, and I was like, I have to follow that? Next time I go on before him.
23: Yes. You know, it's funny. I was looking at your Facebook, the Nuxall Foundation Facebook page today. 15 years ago, a photo of you and Sean doing what? And you knew then, certainly, what we all know now. Just, that's one special dude.
24: Yeah, we both looked a little bit younger in that picture. That was actually the first time I met Sean in person. I was the announcer for the Hamilton Joes, which summer, you know, wood bat collegiate baseball team there, named after the old left-hander. And Sean came into town, and Kim said, you know, hey, I'd love to bring him down to the fields and have you guys do a little interview to air on TV Hamilton right there. So we sat in front of the backstop while the game was going on, actually, and did a little interview out there. And it was one of those moments you meet him. I mean, you knew he was special just by watching how he handled himself, but that was really the first time I met him up close and personal. And he is the exact same guy on the camera in an interview that you just interact with on a daily basis. And he's just incredible. I mean, personally, Lance, and I have to mention it, you know, when my father passed away kind of tragically from suicide very young, and on the 1 year anniversary of losing my dad, Sean Casey calls my phone and just talks to me like nothing else in the world mattered, and took time out of his schedule to do that. And I know that that's just, you know, one story of the thousands, if not millions, of things that Sean has done to make people feel so loved. So it's easy to partner with a guy with a heart as gold as his.
23: No doubt. No doubt. And he's bringing his Casey's Clubhouse to town this week, along with four others. And for those who don't know, the Nuxall Miracle League Fields hosted the first ever Miracle Series in 2022. Did you ever think in 2022 we'd be at this point this year with a total of six teams coming in from five other states?
24: You know, I knew, and the folks who were there, I think everybody knew, like, okay, we're on to something special. Just when you felt the energy, when you felt the excitement, and you saw what it meant for those families, you know, you got to think, these are families that have been told your child may never be able to play a sport like in their own backyard, right? They may not ever have that opportunity. The fact that those families not only get to play baseball, but they get to hop on a charter bus, go to another state, experience what that feeling is like to be on a big stage. I mean, it is a powerful, transformative thing. And, you know, we went the following year, we went on the road to Pigeon Forge and then, you know, Pittsburgh after that. But I really, it's just hard to fathom that there's going to be six teams here coming from, you know, as far away as Massachusetts and Iowa. Like they're making the trip here to Cincinnati to be a part of this. But I think you'll see, you know, when you're there, you experience the power of what it is. And I wouldn't be surprised if 5 years down the road, we're talking and we've got 20 states here playing for over a couple days. That's what we want to see happen with this.
23: All right. For those who hear this to this point and just think playing in a game, there is so much more taking place Thursday through Sunday. Yeah. Run through the itinerary of the experiences that are going to unfold.
24: Yeah, so Thursday, we're our friends at the Liberty Center have been great. They're actually going to host a welcome party for the players there, so they'll get to play it in the game, and there's a concert that night.

0: and then the games will be running from 10:30 till about 5. We'll wrap things up with a big home run derby for our adult league players at the end of the day. We've got a private pool party for them that night. And then Sunday, they head down to Great American Ballpark to take in a Reds game. And they'll get to see, if they stop in the Hall of Fame ahead of time, they'll get to see, you know, Joe's plaque and Sean's plaque there in the same hall. They'll get to see Joe's statue as they walk into the ballpark. So for those families, it's going to be a lifetime of memories packed into a very busy 4 days.
1: All right. The key part of this, for those listening who want to be there and experience it, and I can speak and we can speak from firsthand experience. I know what it was like in Pittsburgh, and I'm getting chills just thinking about it 2 years ago. If you are going to take this in on Saturday, get there early. Explain why and what it's going to mean.
0: Without a doubt. So, you know, Lance, you know, when we pulled up to Pittsburgh, we pulled up in a couple charter buses, and there were, gosh, there had to be 1,000, 2,000 people there waving terrible towels in our faces. I've never been so happy to see that many terrible towels in my life. And the sense of just love and affection that you get from a welcome like that is second to none. And for our players and families, that means the world to them. So we want to create that next level for these families coming in. So we want folks to start packing the park. You can get there. You can get there as early as you want, but I would start getting there between like 8 or 8:30. We'll start getting people together. Bring noisemakers. We'll have thunder sticks to hand out and all kinds of stuff to help welcome the teams. You can make signs. If you got a Sean Casey tattoo or you're thinking about getting one, now would be the time. You can show that off, whatever you want. But be there by 8:30. We'll welcome the teams at 9, give them a grand welcome. And Lance, the thing I love about this, like, you know, so many times we have to be out as a nonprofit asking people for money or asking people to volunteer like significant time or labor, whatever it is. We can all cheer, right? We can all be super excited for kids and adults with special needs. Like we can just go out, anybody, regardless of their ability, regardless of their income, can just show excitement for these players. So it truly is as simple as coming out, having fun with us, cheering for those players on Saturday morning when we welcome them at 9 a.m.
1: I will never forget in that trip to Pittsburgh 2 years ago, first, when Sean gets off the bus, leading his team off the bus, and throws a fist into the air as only Sean Casey can, and then the tunnel that is formed for the players to walk through and be greeted, and the looks on their faces of utter amazement that so many people were there for them and cheering for them, I will never forget that.
0: Yeah, I mean, it is, there are not enough moments in life, in any industry, in anything we do, where people just cheer for you, right? And when they do cheer for you, we all know that feeling that it creates inside of us, that feeling that you can, you know, run through a brick wall if you had to, because you got people who believe in you. And that's what a welcome like that does for these athletes and families, many of which, Lance, deal with just inexplicable hardship on a daily basis. Things as easy as getting up and putting on a baseball uniform, that might be easy for some families, but for others it's not. That takes, you know, 30 minutes to an hour to get that child to the point where this is there. So to know you've got this community of people behind you cheering you on as it's happening, that's something that gives those families, they're going to be thinking about this trip long after they go back to their hometowns. It's going to give them the encouragement that they need, the positivity and resilience that they need to face another day. And that's why we've always said this program is so much bigger than baseball. It is so much bigger than going out and having a couple at bats. It's about the community that forms amongst these people who participate, the fact that they get to see, hey, we're not in this alone. There's other families like us. They get it. And we establish friendships. It's just such a special phenomenon.
1: Saturday, games at the Nuxall Miracle League Fields. Pack the park. The players welcome. Get there early, 8:30. Get there at 8 o'clock. Make some noise. Hang out. It's going to be an amazing day. Tell her, for more information, for those listening, thinking about it and want to know more, where can they go?
0: Yeah, super easy. Just go to NuxallMiracleLeague.org. We've got a button there for the Miracle Series. You can check things out, find the schedule for the day. And like I said, come out and join us. I promise. We always have people ask us, like, well, when's a good time to come out? This is the day to come out. If you were going to mark one day on the calendar to come out and see what we do in action, this Saturday, July 11th, is the day you need to be there.
1: Can't wait. Cannot wait. Can't wait to see you and everybody else. Always good catching up, and look forward to seeing you Saturday.
0: And make sure you get in front of Sean Casey in the Skyline line, because if you don't, there might not be any left.
1: So he'll just look at us and

0: Hey, this will be here. Brother, I ate it all.
1: Yeah, brother, all we're out. Lance, can't wait to see you there, my friend.
0: Thanks, Tyler. Take care.
1: You too.
0: All right, there you go. Tyler Bradshaw, Executive Director of the Nexal Miracle League Foundation, Nexal Miracle Foundation. Let's do this. Continue. In appreciation of Will Benson. Next, this is R&L Carrier Sports Talk, presented by Kelsey Chevrolet, 700 WLW.
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0: WLW, R&L Carrier Sports Talk, presented by Kelsey Chevrolet, produced by Sam Niger, hosted by me, Lance McAllister, and we appreciate it being listened by you. Thanks for making your choice to wind up here. U.S. Men's National Team has taken the pitch. 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And shout out to listener Neil Eisner and his lovely wife. They sent me a picture yesterday from Ukraine. And wherever he hopscotches around the world and he listens to the podcast, he will drop me an email with a picture, a locator of where he is. And he will recite what he listened to on that episode he just listened to which is really, really cool. I love when people tell me they listen to the iHeartRadio app, because asking you to listen 6 to 9 during the week is a big ask. 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I'm also on various social media platforms, probably too many. I'm at Lance McAllister on Twitter and Instagram and TikTok. And if you want to jump in on Facebook, if you're a Facebook person, nothing wrong with that. Conversation's ongoing right now. I do a nightly question I pose at 7 o'clock. We have some fun with at Lance McAllister Sports Talk on the iHeartRadio app. All right, let's get into some Reds conversation. And I wrote about this yesterday, and I figured it was worth talking about tonight. Consider this a Will Benson appreciation segment, what we'll call it. Because I was, I am, and I always will be a Will Benson fan. Good guy. By all accounts, good teammate. Easy to root for. And he certainly provided moments and memories for Reds fans in his time here. I will never forget his walk-off homer for his first major league home run to beat the Dodgers in June of 2023 that turned Great American Ballpark upside down. I want to say that was a Friday night. They had trailed early in that game. They rallied. They win. As he hits the home run, the first of his major league career to win it, he turns and he takes his bat and he throws his bat in celebration and he turns to the dugout in celebration. And the energy of that moment, I will never forget. Last May, he was National League Player of the Week. He hit 5 home runs in over 4 consecutive games. And I think some fans forget just how good he was in 2023. Remember, he came over in a trade from the Guardians. In 2023, he hit 275. His on-base was 365. His OPS was 863. He had 8 triples that year. 11 homers, 19 steals. He led the team with his 863 OPS. I bet you would have lost money on that. Will Benson led this team in OPS in 2023. Unfortunately, it never carried over. Started really slow the next year. And, you know, since that initial season, his career, as I wrote, has seemingly like vacillated between a guy given too many chances to a guy seemingly getting jerked around for playing time. There was never felt like an in-between. It was like extremes, if that makes sense. I mean, in 2024, he got 388 trips to the plate to hit 187. I mean, thinking back, it's hard to believe he got that many opportunities to produce that little. 187 batting average, 388 trips to the plate. But whether it was maybe at times getting too many opportunities, other times getting not enough opportunities, seemingly in the doghouse. If I had a dollar for everybody who had emailed who said at one point, Tito doesn't like him, I'd have a big stack of dollar bills. And it never took off again after 2023. In fact, after 2023, he hit 200 as a Red. And that was in 269 games. 269 games in over 750 plate appearances, and he hit 200 with a 279 on base. Now, in designating him for assignment over the weekend, I do find it interesting. The Reds, they didn't have to do that. They had to open up a 40-man roster spot to add Hunter Green, but it didn't have to be Will Benson. There were certainly other options. I mean, this season Will Benson's OPS was higher than, well, it was higher than Matt McClain. It was higher than TJ Friedel. It was higher than Noel Valmarte. It's higher, way higher than Edwin Arroyo. And this year, Will Benson was actually performing as a pinch hitter. He was hitting over 300 as a pinch hitter. They could have just kept him at AAA for depth and had him if something else happened. They didn't even do that. They DFA'd him, and that means 10 days to trade him or release him. I can't believe after 10 days, if he clears waivers, that he'd want to come back or that the Reds would bring him back. I would think somebody claims him. I could see somebody. He's 28. He's a former first-round pick. He can run. He can play all three outfield positions. He certainly proved he could pinch hit this year, and this would be, I'm using air quotes again, another change of scenery. Now you can argue, well, Lance coming to the Reds was his change of scenery. How many change of sceneries do you need? I don't know. Maybe it takes another one. I just know this. I wish him the best, and I wish it had worked out here. And I'm sad it didn't. And at the same time, I can argue if we're being realistic, if we're being fair, if the Reds are ever going to be good, that in order to be good, they need better players than Will Benson. And even if Will Benson is the back end of your roster, you have to have better players to be a better team. And that, I don't know, I hope that doesn't sound mean. It's just the reality of the situation and how and the level he's produced to. I'll never forget our conversation at Reds Fest when we sat down and he sat down and he looked at my tablet in front of me and he said, "Ooh, what's this?" It had his name up and it was his Baseball Savant page. It's a statistical page and it shows you everything you want to know about a hitter. And he sat there during the break and was looking at it and scrolling up and down on the page and looking at stuff about himself and just intrigued by the numbers and the breakdown and the hot zone of where he got hits and the cold zone of where people got him out. And we talked about that. But we talked about so much about life and being a dad and so many things beyond baseball. I'm a big fan of him and I'm saddened he's not going to be here anymore. And again, I wish him the best. When we come back, the Frontier League comes to Florence next week. An All-Star game is coming to Florence. And three y'alls made the team. A whole boatload of festivities tied to that. That is all ahead as we continue after a check on news. It's R&L Carrier Sports Talk presented by Kelsey Chevrolet on 700 WLW.
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12: Tens of billions of dollars waged on the World Cup. This is the 7:30 Report. I'm Matt Reese. Breaking now, we're a half an hour from the start of the big USA-Belgium match in Seattle. Fox News reporting that estimated bets on the World Cup around the world have reached $50 billion. This year's Cup expected to become the biggest betting event in history. In the United States alone, wagers on the World Cup expected to top $3 billion, a number that's expected to increase if the U.S. keeps advancing. And America's chances may have improved thanks to President Trump.
13: They made the right decision because, number one, it wasn't a foul. And you want to see a game with your best players.
12: President Trump says he asked FIFA to review the red card against top U.S. soccer player Flo Belligan, but Trump insists that he didn't demand that the one-game suspension be lifted during his phone call with the head of FIFA.
13: I asked for a review because I didn't think it was a foul. And, you know, again, I'm good at this stuff. I didn't think it was a foul. I thought it was two great athletes that crashed into each other and got entangled.
12: FIFA lifting the card in a decision that now lets Belligan play in tonight's World Cup match between Belgium and the U.S. He received that red card during a World Cup match against Bosnia for stepping on a player's ankle. And now we have the latest traffic and weather together. Got a couple of problems. North and southbound 71 at Montgomery Road in the Kenwood area is slow, likely because of the torrential downpour we've had in this part of the tri-state in just the last half an hour. There's also slow traffic on eastbound 275 at 5 Mile, and that's because of construction in that area.
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14: And the tri-state weather tonight, partly cloudy, about a 20% chance of a shower or storm. We'll see a 7 a.m. temperature of 70 degrees. As for our Tuesday, some sunshine and humid, a high of 85, feeling like 91. That could trigger a storm, but a small chance. Then at night, fair skies, a low down to 67. From your severe weather station, I'm 9 First Warning, Chief Meteorologist Steve Raleigh. 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
12: Right now, radar shows some pretty heavy rain in the Kenwood, Montgomery, and Blue Ash area, and also in Landon and Mainville. And right now, the temperature is 81 degrees at News Radio 700 WLW. Another traffic note. Forget about using the intersection at Ebenezer and Hutchinson in Green Township. Closed now, as of today, for 3 months, as ODOT is going to be installing a roundabout. Ohio State Highway Patrol releasing the stats for the 4th of July reporting period. 18 people killed in traffic crashes. 3 of the victims not wearing seatbelts. State Patrol also says 5 deadly wrecks involving a motorcycle. 3 riders were not wearing a helmet. Latest on gas prices, it's good news. Current average for regular across the state of Ohio has been dropping. Here in the immediate Cincinnati area, we're looking at about $3.58 a gallon, and that's about 23 cents a gallon cheaper than it was a week ago. On Wall Street today, the Dow finished at a record high, topping 53,000 for the first time ever. Dow gained 155 points to close at 53,055. S&P 500 added 54. NASDAQ rose 288. Reds off tonight. Phillies in town tomorrow for the start of a 3-game series. 7:35. Next news coming up at 8. Matt Reese, News Radio 700, WLW.
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0: All right, let's keep this thing rolling. No reason to slow down. Cruising till 9. Gary Jeff Walker serves up the nightcap at that point, 9 to midnight. For now, it's R&L Carrier Sports Talk, presented by Kelsey Chevrolet. I'm Lance McAllister. Big doings coming up in Northern Kentucky and the Frontier League next week. The Florence Yalls are hosting the 33rd All-Star Game and all the events surrounding the game. And I said, well, I need to know more about this. So let's go to the general manager of those Florence Yalls. That would be Max Johnson. Max, Lance McAllister, how are you?
23: Good, Lance. Thanks for having me.
0: You got it. Good catching up. First of all, congrats. What an honor for the organization to be the host of this in the 33rd year.
23: Yeah, we're super excited. You know, we've made a lot of upgrades to the facility. If you haven't been out recently, you should stop on by. We've got our brand new Beeline bar open, padded outfield wall, officially a professional field with that padded wall, it feels like, and all the other amenities that come around the ballpark that we've done to upgrade the facility to have the prestigious honor of hosting this year.
0: Max, let me ask a basic question. How does a team in the Frontier League get to host the event? Do you bid on it? Is it a random draw? How did it come about?
23: it is a bid process. Those conversations start around October of the year prior, and you make your announcement at the year's prior All-Star game. So this has been in the making for, you know, almost close to 2 years now, to, you know, bring it here and show off the stadium and show to the Frontier League and everyone what Northern Kentucky is all about.
0: Before we get into the festivities, and we'll go Tuesday and then Wednesday, the really good news is not only are you hosting the All-Star game, but three of the Florence Yalls made the All-Star team. Tell fans about that.
23: Yeah, Hank Zeisler, our captain, is a three-time All-Star. Hank's a fantastic ball player. Lucky to have him on our team. Runner-up in the Frontier League MVP race last season. Brendan Bobo gets the nod after a stellar rookie performance last year. He was also the runner-up for Rookie of the Year, so fantastic to have him. And then Brett Blomqvist, kind of a new guy in professional ball. We signed him back in December, and he's been a staple within the organization and on the team. And, you know, we can't wait to showcase these guys and have, you know, have them participate. One of them will participate in the Home Run Derby coming up on Tuesday, and obviously in the All-Star Game festivities on Wednesday.
0: Max, another question I guess I should ask for, because I don't want to assume people know, may not know about the Frontier League, but explain to a fan who in their mind thinks Reds and Major League Baseball and might hear Minor League Baseball, explain the Frontier League, who plays in the Frontier League and how those the players come about and the chase of the dream, I guess.
23: Yeah, so the Frontier League is a league span of 18 professional teams from Mississippi to St. Louis, Chicagoland, all the way across the Midwest over to New York, New Jersey, down in North Carolina, as well as three teams in Canada. These guys are, you know, guys who have been into the double A, triple A system, potentially high A ball. Maybe they were looking to get drafted and didn't get picked up, but they have the skills to play at that level. Just need a little bit more fine tuning, maybe on, you know, kind of hitting the curve or, you know, adjusting their pitching. And what happens is the MLB teams, you know, scout these guys. And when they have stellar performances like our players do, they get the opportunity to sign with a professional team. Coming out of last year, we signed six guys to professional contracts, got picked up by the Mariners, the Marlins, Brewers. You know, we signed guys to pretty much every professional team in the last 10 years.
0: That is such a cool aspect to this that I hope fans appreciate. And as you were saying that, I'm flashing to, I remember 2 years ago in this very All-Star game, there was a pitcher, and I forget the team he was pitching for. He's a local product, Trevor Kuncel, who was throwing 100 miles an hour, and the Reds eyeballed him and said, wait a minute, they signed him, and now he's pitching at AAA for the Louisville Bats.
23: Yeah, he was with the Lake Erie Crushers,
0: yes,
23: up in Avon.
0: Yes.
23: Yeah.
0: What it's just a cool story, because you never know. It's chasing the dream and playing for the love of the game and wanting to be noticed and getting noticed and getting opportunities like that. That's kind of what it's all about.
23: We just can't wait to these guys who are playing in the All-Star game. You know, these are the guys on the bubble. These are the guys who have, yeah, you know, the next opportunity to get picked up in the second half of the season. So there'll be tons of scouts in attendance as well. And
0: can't
23: wait to show off Northern Kentucky in that way too and put on a show for these guys.
0: Love it. Okay, so not just a game, a lot of activities going on. Let's start with Tuesday. Lay out to listeners what's going to take place on Tuesday.
23: Yeah, Tuesday is $2 Tuesday, Home Run Derby, Mascot Mania, and so much more. We'll have a Little League Home Run Derby, all your favorite mascots, capped off by the Frontier League Home Run Derby from professional players. But it's $2 tickets, $2 hot dogs, $2 soda, $2 popcorn, $2 ice cream. You know, it's the best show in town on a Tuesday night for $2. And it's capped off, like I said, with that Frontier League All-Star Home Run Derby. You know, see these guys come out and just, you know, hit home runs all day long. It's great to see. And then Rozzy's is going to be putting on a great firework and drone spectacular post-Home Run Derby.
0: We're talking with Max Johnson. He's the general manager of the Florence Yalls. The Yalls are hosting the 33rd edition of the Frontier League All-Star Game next week, the Home Run Derby and those events he just mentioned a week from tomorrow night. And then on Wednesday night of next week is the actual game. Lay out what takes place on game day.
23: Yeah, game day is going to be fantastic. We got our fan fest out in the parking lot from 5 to 8. You know, come and see, you know, what that's all about. You know, test your speed on the speed pitch gun. throw a baseball with a professional player, swing a bat, that kind of stuff. It's going to be, you know, some good entertainment, and then it rolls into the stadium where we got the Frontier League All-Star Game. So we'll be showcasing, representatives from all 18 teams and across the country, across Northern, Canada as well. But we got players from all over the world that they're going to be participating in this. And, we can't wait to put that show on for them and for the fans and for Northern Kentucky and just to, showcase what we're all about. And we'll also have fireworks and a drone show that night as well, post All-Star game. Come on out, support these guys, watch some great baseball, and, relax, have a hot dog, drink a soda, have a beer, whatever is your kind of cup of tea, and enjoy, some great entertainment.
0: Boy, and if you're craving baseball next week, and the Major League All-Star break is next week, so obviously the Reds are not playing, this would be perfect for 2 days of baseball activities. For those listening who want, I assume you can buy tickets at the door, but you can probably get them in advance as well. Tell listeners what they need to know.
23: Yeah, go to FlorenceYalls.com, click on our tickets link, and go down to our All-Star Game festivities, and that'll direct you to the Tuesday and Wednesday ticket links. Like I said, on Tuesday night, it's $2 tickets, and then Wednesday night are $13 tickets for general admission, kind of general seating within the seating bowl.
0: And heck, as I look at it, you guys, the regular season picks up tomorrow, off day today around the league, but you guys open up a homestand tomorrow, correct?
23: We do, yep. It's $2 Tuesday at the ballpark. We got a day game on Wednesday at 10:35, and capped off the week on Thursday with our Thirsty Thursday, $2 12-ounce canned domestics. And then we go to Chicago to end the first half of the season before the All-Star festivities.
0: Hey, congratulations to you and the entire organization for landing this thing. Big happenings next week. I wish you the best of luck with it, and good catching up. Thank you for your time.
23: Thanks, Lance. Appreciate it.
0: You got it. There you go. Max Johnson, General Manager, Florence Yalls, Frontier League, 33rd edition of the Frontier League All-Star Game, and it's in Florence with a boatload of things happening. Home Run Derby and more on Tuesday, and then the game next Wednesday. Tuesday the 14th, Wednesday the 15th, Thomas More Stadium. Still ahead, I spoke in appreciation of one Will Benson. I definitely want to speak in appreciation of a guy who just... he keeps adding chapters to an incredible story. TJ Antone and what he's doing, the topic of conversation, and we'll track the machine as we head towards 8 o'clock. It's R&L Carrier Sports Talk, presented by Kelsey Chevrolet, 700 WLW.
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24: Here's something pretty disturbing I discovered while researching this podcast. This is what it actually says on the Los Angeles Police Department website. The site states that the Adult Missing Persons Unit investigates 3,200 cases a month, and 70% of those missing people are found or returned voluntarily within 2 or 3 days. It goes on to explain, and I quote here, "Since being a missing person is not a crime, police are given a very limited role while conducting these types of investigations." At the bottom of the webpage, it gets more disturbing. There's a section titled, "What if they never returned?" And here's the official police advice. In such situations, you may want to enlist the services of a private investigator to assist in your search. If you can't afford a PI, the police elaborate, quote, Another option would be to contact the Salvation Army, which has a missing persons locator program. There is not a single sentence on the LAPD website that would lead a loved one of a missing person to have any faith that the police would properly investigate it. What the LAPD is basically saying is, if someone you love goes missing, don't overreact. They'll probably turn up, unless they don't, in which case you should get someone besides the police to look into it. All this is my way of saying, if the police took missing persons cases as seriously as they do, say, bank robberies, I wouldn't have had to do this podcast in the first place and end up chasing a violent criminal halfway around the country. I'm Neil Strauss, and you can hear the full story of To Live and Die in L.A.
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14: Antone home with another 0-2 pick. Good backdoor breaking ball cut on and missed and down on strike Samuel Basayo. Antone works a 1-2-3-8 with a couple of strikeouts mixed in.
0: Hey, back on the Kelsey, almost broke into Kelsey Chevrolet extra inning show. Not yet, not till tomorrow night. But for now, it's the Arnell Carrier Sports Talk presented by Kelsey Chevrolet. I'm Lance McAllister. TJ Antone just keeps getting batters out. And I say he just keeps writing chapters for an incredible story. Yesterday, he tosses a scoreless inning, strikes out two. He has allowed one run over his last 10 appearances. He has allowed two runs over his last 20 appearances. Not bad for a guy working from his third Tommy John surgery. Three times reattaching that ligament. He's made already this season a career-high 26 appearances. His earned run average is .241. And the beauty is he's checking all the boxes. You know, when you're coming back from that, there's the concern of, and it's part of the reason he didn't start the year with the team, because there was the uncertainty of, is he going to be, he can pitch one day, but Will his body, his arm allow him to be available if he needs to pitch 2 days in a row, or two times in 3 days, or three times in 5 days? We just can't have him on the roster if he pitches once and then the recovery means he's not available till, you know, for five more days. Well, he has pitched back-to-back games five times. He's pitched on one day of rest a dozen times. He's a guy that Terry Francona can count on, not hope on. He's counting on him. He's come into games this year, and that's the other thing. There's the idea of, do we have to make it easy for him? Is he only going to be able to pitch once a week, maybe twice? Does he need to start an inning? Can we bring him into traffic, runners on the bases? How much of this, you know, do we have to help him with and kind of feel our way through? He's come in with 12 runners on base this year. Two of those runs have scored. That's 17%. His sweeper pitch, that pitch that goes, and I'm moving my hand quickly from left to right in a downward angle, it goes, that sweeper pitch this year, batters are 5-45 on that pitch. They're batting .111. Next box to check. Can we trust him in high leverage situations, meaning late in games, close games, game on the line, runners in scoring position. He has faced 30 batters with runners in scoring position. He's allowed 3 hits, 3 for 30, a 100 batting average. He's allowed and faced batters with runners in scoring position and 2 outs, 13 batters, 1 hit. Of those 26 situations he's been called into this year, 11 have come in high-leverage situations, 8 with the game tied. There's not a situation that Tito doesn't feel comfortable bringing it. He's picked up a save. So he's pitched back-to-back days. He's pitched with traffic on the bases when he came in. He's pitched with runners in scoring position. He's pitched with 2 outs and runners in scoring position. He's pitched on back-to-back days. He's pitched in high leverage. You know, for his career now, and I know it's spread out because he's missed so much time with 3 different Tommy John injuries. For his career, on one hand, you think, wait a minute, he's only pitched in 71 Major League games? Yes, that's true. He's made 71 Major League appearances. His earned run average is 2.45. Dang! I talked with him at Reds Fest, and I remember asking him, I said, the most obvious question that people would ask you is, you've gone through so much. You've had the ligament in your elbow ripped apart 3 different times. You've come back from each of those. The pain, the surgery, the downtime, the isolation, being on your own, rehabbing on your own, dark times, away from your teammates, away from the facility. I said, what would you say to the people who say, why? And he looked at me without missing a beat, and he said, I would say, why not? And he talked so eloquently about the chase of getting back to this level and doing what he loves and the pursuit of that. And he's come back. And he's come back again, and now he's come back again. And it's not a story of charity. Oh, he's a feel good, and yeah, he wants to pitch in the majors. Let's bring him up. It is a case of a guy who will. I can't believe I haven't put a whole lot of thought into what I'm about to say. Is it just popped into my head? But I think it would be safe to say he would be the front runner for the comeback player of the year. Without thinking about, he's come back from a 3rd Tommy John. There's only a handful of players in the history of the game who've made it back to the major leagues on a 3rd Tommy John surgery. And he's not just made it back. He's pitched 26 games in the first half with an earned run average under 2.5. It's incredible. It's movie-like. It's certainly book-like because he's writing a book about it. He was telling me at Reds Fest, he's writing the book and was going to add the chapter if he made the team. He just keeps adding chapters to this story. Big TJ Antone fan. Good for him. An incredible story this season. All right, let's track the machine before we get a check on news in honor of the 50th anniversary of the 1976 Big Red Machine. We do a daily status check on where that team stood at this point. 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They hop to it. Thing I say about this every day, I love going to Baseball Reference and pulling up the box score from 50 years ago right now to jot things down for tracking the machine. 50 years ago tonight, the Reds were playing in Montreal at Jerry Park. They beat the Expos 10-7. 5 runs, 7th was the difference. Griffey drove in 2 with a double, and then 2 scored on an error by the Expos second baseman, Pete McCannon. Now, Pete McCannon was the Reds' interim manager, was a bench coach and became their interim manager for a while. I'm trying to think of which manager would have been fired at that point. Was that Brian Price? Was that Riggleman after that? But Pete McCannon was before Dusty, right? Yeah, because I think Pete McCannon took over and managed the Reds to like a 500 record, and then they decided to hire Dusty to be the full-time manager. But Pete McCannon made a 2-run error 50 years ago tonight for the Expos. The Expos made 5 errors that night. Each team had 14 hits. Griffey had three, two hits from Rose, Morgan, Geronimo, and Bill Plummer started behind the plate. How about Sparky's lineup on this night? Oh, man, if there was Twitter, he started Bill Plummer behind the plate, Doug Flynn at shortstop, and Dan Dreesen at first. And the Reds won the game 10-7. They had five doubles. They had a triple. They did not hit a homer. They did leave 13 runners on base. Larry Parrish, remember him? Third baseman Expos, hit a home run. Andre Thornton, blast from the past, had three hits for Montreal. Barry Foote, I remember getting a lot of Barry Foote Topps baseball cards to the point I was like, why? Barry Foote, he had three hits in this game. Now, what is also striking in this box score, you know who started for the Reds? Pedro Bourbon. And I went, wait a minute. Pedro Bourbon, how many games did he start that year? It was the only game he started. And I don't know this why. I don't know the circumstances that led him to him starting this game 50 years ago tonight. He went 3-1/3. He gave up four runs. It was one of four career starts made by Pedro Bourbon. Then Raleigh Eastwick came in. Eastwick pitched 4 2/3 innings of relief. 4 2/3 of relief. And then you know who got the save? Don Gullett. I would love to read like the AP story of that game for an explanation of how Bourbon wound up starting and Gullett wound up with the save. And Don had, I'm going to say Don had like 11 saves in his career, but in 1976, Gullett saved this game. They beat Clay Kirby, who was a Red at one point. The Reds with the win moved to 50-31 on the season. They had a 5.5 game lead over the Los Angeles Dodgers. All of it 50 years ago tonight. 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They hop to it, and I love that segment. All right, coming up in the 8 o'clock hour, you won't believe this. He's a local guy. He's an author. He's written gobs of books, like 10 books. He's going to get on a bike, a bicycle, next week, starting on the West Coast, and he's going to ride his bike from the West Coast to the East Coast, raising money for the Tunnel to Towers Foundation. Incredible story. I want to ask him how you train for something like this. That will headline the 8 o'clock hour with Jim Serger as my guest as we continue after a check on news. 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
12: USA Soccer back at full strength tonight, perhaps in part because of President Trump. This is the 8 o'clock report. I'm Matt Reese. Breaking now, an update on tonight's high-stakes match between the USA and Belgium, which is just getting underway right now in Seattle. FIFA has delayed the red card suspension of the USA star player Flo Balogun. He can now play tonight. President Trump made a phone call to the head of FIFA earlier today. FIFA's released a lengthy statement detailing step-by-step the process it underwent in addressing the issue.
5: The fact that FIFA has taken this somewhat unprecedented move, certainly highly unusual move, to change the punishment to effectively a warning hasn't sat well with people, even with some people who are U.S. men's national team supporters. But certainly it has not sat well with Belgium. They unsuccessfully appealed the decision. FIFA essentially said you had nothing to do with the red card itself, although they are certainly affected by this decision that FIFA recently made.
12: That's ABC's Christian Cordero. You can hear tonight's USA Belgium match at this hour on Fox Sports 1360. And now we check the latest on traffic on this Monday night. Latest traffic and weather together. We were seeing slowdowns on 71 north and southbound at Montgomery Road. Those have cleared up, but still slow traffic eastbound on 275 through construction there at 5 Mile. Otherwise, looking good in the rest of the tri-state. We have had considerable amount of rain in the Kenwood area, but the rain has now stopped.
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14: And the tri-state weather tonight, partly cloudy, about a 20% chance of a shower or storm. We'll see a 7 a.m. temperature of 70 degrees. As for our Tuesday, some sunshine.